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1: An ICE officer opening fire. I'm Angelo Bavaro, Fox News. A man shot and injured by a federal immigration officer in Austin, Texas today. Austin Police Chief Lisa Davis.
2: Police Department Special Investigation Unit, who investigates our officer-involved shootings, is on the scene. And I have spoken to Texas Rangers, who will be part of that investigation, and we'll be working side-by-side in this investigation as well.
1: Austin Mayor Kirk Watson says neighbors are afraid of ICE.
3: By just being on their streets, it creates some fear in our city. And if there's nothing to fear from this being done the way it was done, if there's nothing wrong with that, they should welcome an investigation. And if you're pro-law enforcement, you should see that an investigation that is done right.
1: DHS sources say that man shot is an illegal migrant from Venezuela with a final order of removal. He was taken to a trauma center within minutes. Protests have now erupted in Austin against ICE. Americans are losing confidence in the president as the conflict with Iran reaches month 7.
4: In a new Fox News poll, 7 in 10 voters say they believe the Trump administration lacks a clear strategy for ending the conflict. That includes 95% of Democrats, 83% of independents, and 43% of Republicans. The ongoing unrest causing gas prices to soar, and President Trump says he believes Americans are willing to pay.
5: Iran will not have a nuclear weapon. Now, for that, people are going to have to pay some extra gas. I think most people, if they had a vote on lower gas prices or letting Iran have a nuclear weapon, I'd be willing to vote that it would be a massive landslide.
4: And a growing number, 47% of voters say they believe the conflict will make the U.S. less safe in the long run.
1: Fox's Alex Hogan. Diesel prices hit a new record Sunday, surpassing $6.50 per gallon, according to AAA. 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
12: We'll continue to see unsettled weather as we finish out our weekend and head into the beginning of the work week, as a nearly stationary frontal boundary will continue to produce a few showers and thunderstorms throughout the area. We'll have quiet weather briefly return for Tuesday and Wednesday ahead of the next system Wednesday night into Thursday, bringing the chance of showers and thunderstorms back to the area. Taking a closer look at our forecast, areas of rain and some fog, low of 54. Monday, we'll have some fog early on, otherwise showers and a few thunderstorms, high near 59. Monday night, chance of seeing some light rain, low near 49. Cloudy and quieter on Tuesday, high of 59. Tuesday night, mainly cloudy, low near 47. Occasional sun developing Wednesday with a high near 62. Wednesday night, cloudy, chance of showers and storms developing late, low 51. I'm weatherology meteorologist Laura Lockwood, and that's KTIC weather on Classic Country KTIC.
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2: Kathleen Maloney, a federal immigration agent shot and wounded a man during an operation in Austin, Texas this morning. Austin Police Chief Lisa Davis.
3: Police Department Special Investigation Unit, who investigates our officer-involved shootings, is on the scene. And I have spoken to Texas Rangers, who will be part of that investigation, and will be working side-by-side in this investigation as well.
2: DHS says the man was the target of an ICE investigation. Chinese President Xi is set to visit Washington this week. Trade and Iran, the likely hot topics.
4: No country buys more oil from Iran than China. Could they use their leverage for diplomacy to try to end that seven-month conflict? Could there be some major business deals signed? President Xi is traveling with several CEOs.
2: Fox's Steve Harrigan. 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
5: We'll continue to see unsettled weather as we finish out our weekend and head into the beginning of the work week, as a nearly stationary frontal boundary will continue to produce a few showers and thunderstorms throughout the area. We'll have quiet weather briefly return for Tuesday and Wednesday ahead of the next system Wednesday night into Thursday, bringing the chance of showers and thunderstorms back to the area. Taking a closer look at our forecast, areas of rain and some fog, low of 54. Monday, we'll have some fog early on, otherwise showers and a few thunderstorms, high near 59. Monday night, chance of seeing some light rain, low near 49. Cloudy and quieter on Tuesday, high of 59. Tuesday night, mainly cloudy, low near 47. Occasional sun developing Wednesday, with a high near 62. Wednesday night, cloudy. Chance of showers and storms developing late, low 51. I'm weatherology meteorologist Laura Lockwood, and that's KTIC weather on Classic Country KTIC.
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1: ICE agent shoots a man in Texas. I'm Kathleen Maloney. Fox News. DHS sources tell Fox the man wounded by an ICE officer in Austin is an illegal immigrant from Venezuela with a final order of removal. Fox's Gernal Scott with more.
2: According to Austin police, the incident did involve an ICE agent and a victim who was shot in the torso or upper body. That person is hospitalized and listed as stable. Austin Mayor Kirk Watson said he doesn't know who the ICE agent involved is or where he is, but he's not surprised this has happened.
3: We have seen an increase, we believe, in the number of incidents where ICE has detained somebody, stopped somebody, those sorts of instances.
2: Austin Police Chief Lisa Davis said she has been in touch with federal partners in this investigation. The Texas Rangers have also been called in to investigate. Gernal Scott, Fox News.
1: DHS has not commented on what led up to this shooting. Florida Congresswoman Ana Paulina Luna tells Fox's The Big Weekend show this could have been avoided had the city been working with ICE.
4: It would be in their best interest to have local law enforcement interface and work directly with residents as well as the city and then the federal agency. But the fact is that there is a failure to cooperate.
1: Texas Democratic Congressman Greg Cusar is urging ICE agents to end what he calls their surge and leave the city. President Trump is heading to New York City tomorrow for a high-profile meeting with Mayor Zoran Mamdani. The two leaders will be at Gracie Mansion as world leaders arrive for the UN General Assembly. City Hall says the talks will focus on critical issues affecting New Yorkers. This marks their first face-to-face meeting in New York City. 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
17: We'll continue to see unsettled weather as we finish out our weekend and head into the beginning of the work week, as a nearly stationary frontal boundary will continue to produce a few showers and thunderstorms throughout the area. We'll have quiet weather briefly return for Tuesday and Wednesday ahead of the next system Wednesday night into Thursday, bringing the chance of showers and thunderstorms back to the area. Taking a closer look at our forecast, areas of rain and some fog, low of 54. Monday, we'll have some fog early on, otherwise showers and a few thunderstorms, high near 59. Monday night, chance of seeing some light rain, low near 49. Cloudy and quieter on Tuesday, high of 59. Tuesday night, mainly cloudy, low near 47. Occasional sun developing Wednesday, with a high near 62. Wednesday night, cloudy. Chance of showers and storms developing late, low 51. I'm weatherology meteorologist Laura Lockwood, and that's KTIC weather on Classic Country KTIC.
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2: Patrick Mahomes has a touchdown pass to Travis Kelce of the Chiefs. Lead the Colts 10-7 at the end of the first quarter on Sunday Night Football. On Sunday Afternoon Football, Cowboys routed the Commanders 37-20. Commanders quarterback Jaden Daniels was injured on the final play of the first half when he landed on his left elbow. Here's head coach Dan Quinn.
3: Jaden did injure his left elbow. It was a dislocation. X-ray showed no fracture. Travel back home with the team. More imaging tomorrow once I know like an update that we can move forward with. I'll give you that, but I want to give you what I know.
2: Elsewhere in the NFL, in that late window, Seahawks rolled past the Cardinals 31-7. The Niners 35-13 victory against the Dolphins. It was the Broncos taking down the Jaguars with 14 unanswered in the fourth quarter. Final score from Denver 20-13. And the Raiders are 2-0, beating the Chargers 26-14. Browns get a win over the Bucks 23-19. Bears lose the game and Caleb Williams to the Vikings 9-3.
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1: I'm Kathleen Maloney. A federal immigration agent shot and wounded a man during an operation in Austin, Texas this morning. Austin Police Chief Lisa Davis.
2: Police Department Special Investigation Unit, who investigates our officer-involved shootings, is on the scene. And I have spoken to Texas Rangers, who will be part of that investigation, and will be working side-by-side in this investigation as well.
1: DHS says the man was the target of an ICE investigation. Chinese President Xi is set to visit Washington this week. Trade and Iran, the likely hot topics.
3: No country buys more oil from Iran than China. Could they use their leverage for diplomacy to try to end that seven-month conflict? Could there be some major business deals signed? President Xi is traveling with several CEOs.
1: Fox's Steve Harrigan. 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
4: We'll continue to see unsettled weather as we finish out our weekend and head into the beginning of the work week, as a nearly stationary frontal boundary will continue to produce a few showers and thunderstorms throughout the area. We'll have quiet weather briefly return for Tuesday and Wednesday ahead of the next system Wednesday night into Thursday, bringing the chance of showers and thunderstorms back to the area. Taking a closer look at our forecast, areas of rain and some fog, low of 54. Monday, we'll have some fog early on, otherwise showers and a few thunderstorms, high near 59. Monday night, chance of seeing some lighter rain, low near 49. Cloudy and quieter on Tuesday, high of 59. Tuesday night, mainly cloudy, low near 47. Occasional sun developing Wednesday, with a high near 62. Wednesday night, cloudy. Chance of showers and storms developing late, low 51. I'm weatherology meteorologist Laura Lockwood, and that's KTIC weather on Classic Country KTIC.
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2: Tyler Warren's got a 2-yard touchdown reception from Daniel Jones, and the Colts lead the Chiefs 7-3 with 6 minutes left of the first quarter as they play in Kansas City, both teams scoring on their first possessions. Cowboys beat the Commanders 37-20, and in the game, the Commanders lost quarterback Jaden Daniels to an elbow injury.
3: Jaden did injure his left elbow. It was a dislocation. X-ray showed no fracture. Travel back home with the team. More imaging tomorrow. Once I know, an update that we can move forward with, I'll give you that, but I want to give you what I know.
2: That was head coach Dan Quinn after the contest. Elsewhere in the late games, the Seahawks ran past the Cardinals 31-7. 49ers took care of the Dolphins today. Brock Purdy threw just 2 incompletions in the 35-13 victory. The Raiders are 2-0 top of the Chargers 26-14. Denver beat Jacksonville 20-13. Bears lost to the Vikings 9-3 and also lost quarterback Caleb Williams to a hamstring injury.
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1: An ICE officer opening fire. I'm Angelo Bavaro of Fox News. A man shot and injured by federal immigration enforcement in Austin, Texas. A member of the city council claims an agent shot that man through the back windshield of his car. But Austin Police Chief Lisa Davis tells reporters she's getting conflicting information.
2: I'm hearing that it was out on foot. So again, this is the of getting in front of the camera too soon without the information. But from what I'm hearing, there was a small foot pursuit.
1: Department of Homeland Security sources say that man shot is an illegal migrant from Venezuela with a final order of removal. He was taken to a trauma center within minutes. DHS has not commented on what led up to that shooting. Authorities are investigating as protests broke out soon after that incident. New details out of Florida, where Sanford police confirm 8 adults were injured too critically after gunmen opened fire on a large outdoor family gathering last night. Witnesses say up to 300 people were gathered when 20 to 30 rounds of automatic gunfire erupted. No suspects are in custody, and police are offering a $5,000 reward for information. President Trump and Vice President J.D. Vance are standing by their promise of mass deportations. This, as a Fox News poll finds, 53% of registered voters say the administration's immigration enforcement operations have gone too far. Florida Republican Congresswoman Anna Paulina Luna defending the White House on Fox's The Big Weekend Show.
3: ICE has been going after some very terrible people, people that are raping people, you know, people that are responsible for violent crimes. And ultimately, if we truly want to have a safe and secure country, it's going to require deportations.
1: In that same poll, Republicans were split between 40% who say the administration has not gone far enough to deport immigrants and 43% who say it's about right. 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
8: We'll continue to see unsettled weather as we finish out our weekend and head into the beginning of the work week, as a nearly stationary frontal boundary will continue to produce a few showers and thunderstorms throughout the area. We'll have quiet weather briefly return for Tuesday and Wednesday ahead of the next system Wednesday night into Thursday, bringing the chance of showers and thunderstorms back to the area. Taking a closer look at our forecast, areas of rain and some fog, low of 54. Monday, we'll have some fog early on, otherwise showers and a few thunderstorms, high near 59. Monday night, chance of seeing some lighter rain, low near 49. Cloudy and quieter on Tuesday, high of 59. Tuesday night, mainly cloudy, low near 47. Occasional sun developing Wednesday, with a high near 62. Wednesday night, cloudy. Chance of showers and storms developing late, low 51. I'm weatherology meteorologist Laura Lockwood, and that's KTIC weather on Classic Country KTIC.
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3: The Sunday night NFL game is in Kansas City, and the Colts are leading the Chiefs 20-17 mid-third quarter. Chiefs have turned a first and goal at the one into a fourth and goal at the one. Patrick Mahomes had two touchdown passes in the first half, including a 13-yarder to Travis Kelce. Jonathan Taylor had 14 carries for the Colts, 75 yards, including a touchdown for the lead with about a minute left in the first half. Denver over Jacksonville 20-13. Las Vegas is 2-0 after beating the winless Chargers in L.A. 26-14. Dallas over Washington 37-20. Washington quarterback Jaden Daniels left with a dislocated elbow. Seattle dominated at Arizona 31-7. Drew Lock, three touchdown passes to Jackson Smith and Jigba. San Francisco 35-13 over Miami. Minnesota won in the rain at Chicago 9-3. Caleb Williams of the Bears left with a hamstring injury.
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1: News. I'm Deborah Valentine. An ICE agent shot a person in Austin, Texas today. Homeland Security told Fox the injured man is an illegal migrant from Venezuela. The AP identifies him as Wilbur Rafael Garces Perez. Travis County EMS Chief Rob Lucret says the man was taken to a hospital.
2: The patient was stable. Vital signs were stable, but in serious condition. They were transported off the scene within 9 minutes of arrival of EMS resources and transported to a local trauma center.
1: An investigation continues. President Trump plans to meet with New York City Mayor Zohran Mamdani Monday ahead of his speech and other high-profile meetings this week at the UN General Assembly in New York.
3: We're expected to discuss issues affecting New York City and New Yorkers. President Trump this week is also expected to meet with Gulf leaders amid the skepticism over how the escalation with Iran will end.
1: Fox's Alex Hogan. 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
4: We'll continue to see unsettled weather as we finish out our weekend and head into the beginning of the work week, as a nearly stationary frontal boundary will continue to produce a few showers and thunderstorms throughout the area. We'll have quiet weather briefly return for Tuesday and Wednesday ahead of the next system Wednesday night into Thursday, bringing the chance of showers and thunderstorms back to the area. Taking a closer look at our forecast, areas of rain and some fog, low of 54. Monday, we'll have some fog early on, otherwise showers and a few thunderstorms, high near 59. Monday night, chance of seeing some lighter rain, low near 49. Cloudy and quieter on Tuesday, high of 59. Tuesday night, mainly cloudy, low near 47. Occasional sun developing Wednesday, with a high near 62. Wednesday night, cloudy. Chance of showers and storms developing late, low 51. I'm weatherology meteorologist Laura Lockwood, and that's KTIC weather on Classic Country KTIC.
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2: The Chiefs have just kicked a short field goal to go up 27-20 over the Colts early in the fourth quarter in Kansas City tonight. Patrick Mahomes with three touchdown passes, a couple of one-yarders, and also a 13-yard TD to Travis Kelce. Denver with two touchdowns in the fourth quarter beat Jacksonville 20-13. The Broncos had trailed 13-3 in the third. Las Vegas is 2-0 after beating the winless Chargers in L.A. 26-14. Dallas over Washington 37-20. Washington quarterback Jaden Daniels left with a dislocated elbow. Dak Prescott had four touchdown passes. Seattle got three TD passes from Drew Lock, all to Jackson Smith and Jigba. Seahawks won 31-7 at Arizona. San Francisco over Miami 35-13. Minnesota won 9-3 at Chicago. Bears quarterback Caleb Williams left with an apparently serious hamstring injury. Ole Miss up to number four in the new AP poll.
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1: An ICE-involved shooting. I'm Deborah Valentine, Fox News. An immigration enforcement agent shot a man in Austin, Texas today. Homeland Security tells Fox he's an illegal Venezuelan immigrant with a final deportation order. The Associated Press identifies him as Wilbur Rafael Garces Perez. Austin Police Chief Lisa Davis.
2: I'm hearing that it was out on foot. So again, this is the of getting in front of the camera too soon without the information. But from what I'm hearing, there was a small foot pursuit.
1: Texas Democratic Congressman Greg Kassar called for an investigation into the shooting and told reporters ICE should leave Austin. DHS has not commented on what led up to the shooting or what prompted the ICE officer to open fire. Sanford, Florida police confirming 8 adults were injured too critically after gunmen opened fire on a large outdoor family gathering last night. No suspects are in custody. Police are offering a $5,000 reward for information. Americans are losing confidence in President Trump as the conflict with Iran reaches its seventh month.
3: In a new Fox News poll, 7 in 10 voters say they believe the Trump administration lacks a clear strategy for ending the conflict. That includes 95% of Democrats, 83% of independents, and 43% of Republicans. The ongoing unrest causing gas prices to soar, and President Trump says he believes Americans are willing to pay.
4: Iran will not have a nuclear weapon. Now, for that, people are going to have to pay some extra gas. I think most people, if they had a vote on lower gas prices or letting Iran have a nuclear weapon, I'd be willing to vote that it would be a massive landslide.
3: And a growing number, 47% of voters say they believe the conflict will make the U.S. less safe in the long run.
1: Fox's Alex Hogan reporting from the White House. 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
16: We'll continue to see unsettled weather as we finish out our weekend and head into the beginning of the work week, as a nearly stationary frontal boundary will continue to produce a few showers and thunderstorms throughout the area. We'll have quiet weather briefly return for Tuesday and Wednesday ahead of the next system Wednesday night into Thursday, bringing the chance of showers and thunderstorms back to the area. Taking a closer look at our forecast, areas of rain and some fog, low of 54. Monday, we'll have some fog early on, otherwise showers and a few thunderstorms, high near 59. Monday night, chance of seeing some light rain, low near 49. Cloudy and quieter on Tuesday, high of 59. Tuesday night, mainly cloudy, low near 47. Occasional sun developing Wednesday, with a high near 62. Wednesday night, cloudy. Chance of showers and storms developing late, low 51. I'm weatherology meteorologist Laura Lockwood, and that's KTIC weather on Classic Country KTIC.
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3: About 40 seconds to go in regulation. The Colts are tied at Kansas City, 27-27. Colts have the ball at midfield. Jonathan Taylor got the Colts even on a touchdown run of 5 yards with about 5.5 minutes to go in the fourth quarter. His second TD tonight, he has 95 yards rushing. Patrick Mahomes of the Chiefs, 3 touchdown passes, a couple of one-yarders, and also a first-half 13-yard touchdown pass to Travis Kelce. Denver won with a couple of TDs in the fourth quarter, beating Jacksonville 20-13. Vegas is 2-0 after beating the Chargers 26-14. Kirk Cousins, 3 TD passes. Dallas over Washington 37-20. Washington quarterback Jaden Daniels left with a dislocated elbow. Wins for Seattle and San Francisco. Minnesota won in the rain at Chicago 9-3. Bears quarterback Caleb Williams left with an apparently serious hamstring injury. Wins for Philly and Carolina.
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1: News. I'm Deborah Valentine. An ICE agent shot a person in Austin, Texas today. Homeland Security told Fox the injured man is an illegal migrant from Venezuela. The AP identifies him as Wilbur Rafael Garces Perez. Travis County EMS Chief Rob Lucret says the man was taken to a hospital.
2: The patient was stable. Vital signs were stable, but in serious condition. They were transported off the scene within 9 minutes of arrival of EMS resources and transported to a local trauma center.
1: An investigation continues. President Trump plans to meet with New York City Mayor Zohran Mamdani Monday ahead of his speech and other high-profile meetings this week at the UN General Assembly in New York.
3: We're expected to discuss issues affecting New York City and New Yorkers. President Trump this week is also expected to meet with Gulf leaders amid the skepticism over how the escalation with Iran will end.
1: Fox's Alex Hogan. 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
4: We'll continue to see unsettled weather as we finish out our weekend and head into the beginning of the work week, as a nearly stationary frontal boundary will continue to produce a few showers and thunderstorms throughout the area. We'll have quiet weather briefly return for Tuesday and Wednesday ahead of the next system Wednesday night into Thursday, bringing the chance of showers and thunderstorms back to the area. Taking a closer look at our forecast, areas of rain and some fog, low of 54. Monday, we'll have some fog early on, otherwise showers and a few thunderstorms, high near 59. Monday night, chance of seeing some lighter rain, low near 49. Cloudy and quieter on Tuesday, high of 59. Tuesday night, mainly cloudy, low near 47. Occasional sun developing Wednesday, with a high near 62. Wednesday night, cloudy. Chance of showers and storms developing late, low 51. I'm weatherology meteorologist Laura Lockwood, and that's KTIC weather on Classic Country KTIC.
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1: From the Fox Sports Studios in Los Angeles, here's Steve DeSager.
2: Tonight's NFL game at Kansas City is tied late in overtime. The Colts have just kicked the tying 38-yard field goal. It's 30-30 against KC. Patrick Mahomes has 360 yards passing for the Chiefs, three touchdowns, a couple of one-yarders, also a 13-yard TD first half to Travis Kelce. The veteran tight end has nine catches, 101 yards, and the score. Denver was trailing at home to Jacksonville 13-3 in the third quarter. Broncos won the game 20-13. Las Vegas surprised the Chargers 26-14 in L.A. Dallas over Washington 37-20. Washington quarterback Jaden Daniels left with a dislocated elbow. And wins for Seattle and San Francisco in the late afternoon window. Earlier in the rain in Chicago, Minnesota beat the Bears 9-3, and Chicago quarterback Caleb Williams left with an apparently serious hamstring injury. Philadelphia on a late TD won at Tennessee.
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0: Leaders set to meet. I'm Sue Guzman, Fox News. Ukraine's president says he will meet with President Trump this week and that the meeting could change a lot. Details from Fox's Jill Nato.
1: President Zelensky posted on social media that he spoke with President Trump Sunday and that it was an important conversation about Ukraine's war with Russia. He said there are ideas for de-escalation steps and for addressing security issues. The two leaders are expected to meet in New York on the sidelines of the UN General Assembly meeting. This comes as Ukrainian officials say their country fired more than 1,000 drones at Russia this week, with hundreds aimed at Moscow. Two people reported killed, many more injured, as Moscow's mayor called it the largest ever drone attack on the Russian capital. Jill Nato, Fox News.
0: Tensions are running high in Austin, Texas, after ICE shot and injured a man Sunday. There was a report the man was shot through the back windshield of his car, but Austin Police Chief Lisa Davis says she's getting conflicting information.
2: I'm hearing that it was out on foot. So again, this is the of getting in front of the camera too soon without the information. But from what I'm hearing, there was a small foot pursuit.
0: DHS says the man shot was an illegal migrant from Venezuela who had been ordered deported. He's hospitalized in stable condition. Protesters quickly gathering at the scene. Democratic Texas Representative Greg Kassar on X demanding immediate release of body cam footage, saying the incident is part of a disturbing pattern that, quote, ICE has to stop. And a shooting in Georgia Sunday, leaving two children dead, two women injured. DeKalb County police saying 11-year-old and a 12-year-old boy were killed at Stone Mountain apartment complex following this gunfire that reportedly stemmed from an earlier argument. Two adult victims in stable condition. The suspect is still at large. 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
16: We'll continue to see unsettled weather as we finish out our weekend and head into the beginning of the work week, as a nearly stationary frontal boundary will continue to produce a few showers and thunderstorms throughout the area. We'll have quiet weather briefly return for Tuesday and Wednesday ahead of the next system Wednesday night into Thursday, bringing the chance of showers and thunderstorms back to the area. Taking a closer look at our forecast, areas of rain and some fog, low of 54. Monday, we'll have some fog early on, otherwise showers and a few thunderstorms, high near 59. Monday night, chance of seeing some lighter rain, low near 49. Cloudy and quieter on Tuesday, high of 59. Tuesday night, mainly cloudy, low near 47. Occasional sun developing Wednesday, with a high near 62. Wednesday night, cloudy. Chance of showers and storms developing late, low 51. I'm weatherology meteorologist Laura Lockwood, and that's KTIC weather on Classic Country KTIC.
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2: In Kansas City, the Chiefs won the Sunday night NFL game in overtime against the Colts 33-30. Harrison Butker 4-for-5 on field goals, including the game-winning 40-yarder. At Denver, the Broncos trailed Jacksonville 13-3 in the third quarter. Denver won the game 20-13. Las Vegas is 2-0 after surprising the Chargers 26-14. Dallas over Washington 37-20. Washington quarterback Jaden Daniels left with a dislocated elbow. Victories for San Francisco and Seattle. Minnesota won in the rain at Chicago 9-3. Bears quarterback Caleb Williams left with an apparently serious hamstring injury. Philadelphia on a late touchdown won at Tennessee 24-20. Green Bay came back for an overtime win at the Jets 20-17. Wins for New Orleans and Cincinnati. Ole Miss is up to number 4 in the new AP poll. And in baseball, Cleveland won its 5th straight game, 1-0 over the A's. 1 week left in the season.
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1: Fox News, I'm Sue Gosman. Investigation underway following an ICE-involved shooting of a man in Austin, Texas. Florida Congresswoman Ana Paulina Luna telling Fox she is confident HHS Secretary Mark Wayne Mullen will properly investigate.
2: I'm not trying to make this partisan. Obviously, we don't know what happened, and that will be a very thorough investigation, especially with Mark Wayne heading up the DHS agency.
1: Protesters gathered in Austin demanding an independent investigation. President Trump is weighing fresh action against Iran.
3: An alert went out to Americans overnight, warning them of possible airspace closures and flight cancellations. The message was sent by U.S. embassies in various capitals, including Jerusalem.
1: That is Fox's Trey Yingst reporting. 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
4: We'll continue to see unsettled weather as we finish out our weekend and head into the beginning of the work week, as a nearly stationary frontal boundary will continue to produce a few showers and thunderstorms throughout the area. We'll have quiet weather briefly return for Tuesday and Wednesday ahead of the next system Wednesday night into Thursday, bringing the chance of showers and thunderstorms back to the area. Taking a closer look at our forecast, areas of rain and some fog, low of 54. Monday, we'll have some fog early on, otherwise showers and a few thunderstorms, high near 59. Monday night, chance of seeing some light rain, low near 49. Cloudy and quieter on Tuesday, high of 59. Tuesday night, mainly cloudy, low near 47. Occasional sun developing Wednesday, with a high near 62. Wednesday night, cloudy. Chance of showers and storms developing late, low 51. I'm weatherology meteorologist Laura Lockwood, and that's KTIC weather on Classic Country KTIC.
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2: The Chiefs beat the Colts in overtime in the Sunday night NFL game, 33-30. Patrick Mahomes, 382 yards passing, three touchdowns. Denver at home came back to defeat Jacksonville, 20-13. Wins for Seattle and Las Vegas. Dallas over Washington, 37-20. Washington quarterback Jaden Daniels left with a dislocated elbow. San Francisco beat Miami, 35-13, as Brock Purdy was 20 of 22 passing, 287 yards, three total touchdowns. Minnesota won 9-3 at Chicago. Bears quarterback Caleb Williams left with a hamstring injury. Philadelphia on a late touchdown won at Tennessee 24-20. Green Bay came back for an overtime win at the Jets 20-17. Ole Miss is up to number 4 in the new AP poll. In baseball, 1 week left in the regular season and a clinch of the NL East for the Braves, beating Houston 4-2. Milwaukee shut out the Orioles 3-0.
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1: A shooting involving ICE. I'm Deborah Valentine, Fox News. Protests have erupted on the streets of Austin, Texas, after an ICE officer shot a man. Fox's Marion Rafferty has the details.
2: It happened around 1 p.m. local time after a traffic stop. Local officials say the 28-year-old victim was shot in the torso. He was taken to the hospital with serious injuries. His wife says she's been told he's now in ICE custody. It's not clear what led to the shooting, but a DHS source telling Fox News the man is an illegal immigrant from Venezuela with final orders for removal.
1: Austin's police chief Lisa Davis stated that the city of Austin deserves answers and that they are going to be as transparent as possible as the investigation unfolds. President Donald Trump is expected to host China's leader Xi Jinping at the White House after previously meeting in May. South Dakota Congressman Dusty Johnson on Fox's Sunday Night in America with Trey Gowdy shares his thoughts on the possibility of President Trump talking to China about Iran.
3: It has to be something the president has to press on pretty aggressively. And there is plenty of information, even in unclassified channels, that should give us a high level of confidence that China is helping Iran target American targets.
1: This comes as previous reports indicated that Iran received satellite images of an airbase in Jordan from Chinese entities right before Iran attacked and killed three U.S. troops there. DeKalb County police are searching for suspects after a shooting in Stone Mountain left two children dead and two women wounded. Police spokeswoman Elise Wells spoke with reporters late Sunday.
4: We do believe there was some sort of altercation that continued on into the late evening hours that ended in gunfire.
1: An 11-year-old and a 12-year-old boy have died. Two adult females, ages 19 and 39, remain hospitalized. 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
17: We'll continue to see unsettled weather as we finish out our weekend and head into the beginning of the work week, as a nearly stationary frontal boundary will continue to produce a few showers and thunderstorms throughout the area. We'll have quiet weather briefly return for Tuesday and Wednesday ahead of the next system Wednesday night into Thursday, bringing the chance of showers and thunderstorms back to the area. Taking a closer look at our forecast, areas of rain and some fog, low of 54. Monday, we'll have some fog early on, otherwise showers and a few thunderstorms, high near 59. Monday night, chance of seeing some lighter rain, low near 49. Cloudy and quieter on Tuesday, high of 59. Tuesday night, mainly cloudy, low near 47. Occasional sun developing Wednesday, with a high near 62. Wednesday night, cloudy. Chance of showers and storms developing late, low 51. I'm weatherology meteorologist Laura Lockwood, and that's KTIC weather on Classic Country KTIC.
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1: Ed, you look deep in thought. What's up?
2: I was just thinking about things that happened 25 years ago and how things have changed.
1: Like what?
2: Oh, how political parties would always say one's right and the other one would say they're wrong.
1: They still do.
2: And how teens always think their parents don't understand them.
1: They still don't.
2: And how Husker fans think before every season, we're going to go undefeated.
1: They still do.
2: And how Olson Pearson Auction really gets the best possible outcome for their clients on their real estate sales.
1: We still do.
2: I guess some things never change. Olson Pearson Auction Realty, still the key to your auction success.
3: Did you know that in the 1980s, bacon almost disappeared from American life? 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Be gone? 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For nearly a decade, bacon was something your grandparents ate, not something cool or modern. Then in 1992, the fast food chain took a risk. Hardee's put bacon on a burger and called it the Frisco Burger. It became a massive hit. Within months, every other fast food chain in America scrambled to add bacon to their menus. Like McDonald's, Burger King, Wendy's, all of a sudden bacon wasn't just breakfast anymore, it was everywhere. It was bacon bliss across America. One menu decision changed an entire industry. See what a little risk with a little bacon on top did? Heck, I'm getting hungry just reading this. So be listening on Mondays for your chance to win a $10 More Meat Monday gift certificate. 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
2: News. I'm Deborah Valentine. The Department of Homeland Security tells Fox the man shot by an ICE agent in Austin, Texas on Sunday is an illegal immigrant from Venezuela with a final deportation order. Austin's police chief, Lisa Davis.
3: Police Department Special Investigation Unit, who investigates our officer-involved shootings, is on the scene. And I have spoken to Texas Rangers, who will be part of that investigation, and we'll be working side-by-side in this investigation as well.
2: The AP identifies the man shot as Wilbur Rafael Garces Perez. Two male children, ages 11 and 12, dead and two women hurt in a shooting in DeKalb County, Georgia. Public information officer there, Elise Wells.
4: Essentially, what they're doing is canvassing for evidence. Because it's a grassy area, we're going to utilize all the technology available, and that may be a metal detector to look for any casings or anything that might be of value.
2: Police say the incident stems from an argument. No arrests are reported. Tropical storm Polo has formed off of southwestern Mexico. 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
5: We'll continue to see unsettled weather as we finish out our weekend and head into the beginning of the work week, as a nearly stationary frontal boundary will continue to produce a few showers and thunderstorms throughout the area. We'll have quiet weather briefly return for Tuesday and Wednesday ahead of the next system Wednesday night into Thursday, bringing the chance of showers and thunderstorms back to the area. Taking a closer look at our forecast, areas of rain and some fog, low of 54. Monday, we'll have some fog early on, otherwise showers and a few thunderstorms, high near 59. Monday night, chance of seeing some lighter rain, low near 49. Cloudy and quieter on Tuesday, high of 59. Tuesday night, mainly cloudy, low near 47. Occasional sun developing Wednesday with a high near 62. Wednesday night, cloudy. Chance of showers and storms developing late, low 51. I'm weatherology meteorologist Laura Lockwood, and that's KTIC weather on Classic Country KTIC.
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1: Yeah, Breaker 19, this here's a rubber duck. You got a copy on me, Big Ben, come on. Yeah, 10-4, Big Ben, for sure, for sure. By golly, it's clean clear to Flagtown, come on. Yeah, it's a big 10-4 there, Big Ben. Yeah, we definitely got the front door, good buddy. Mercy sakes alive, looks like we got us a convoy.
2: It was the dark of the moon on the

0: Negatory, Big Ben. You're still too close. 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Mercy sakes, you better back off another 10.
1: Well, we rolled up Interstate 44 like a rocket sled on rails. We tore up all of our swindle sheets and left them setting on the scales. By the time we hit that shy town, them bears was getting smart. They'd brought up some reinforcements from the Illinois National Guard. There's armored cars, tanks, jeeps, and rigs of every size. Yeah, them chicken coops was full of bears, and choppers filled the skies. Well, we shot the line, we went for broke, with 1,000 screaming trucks, and 11 long-haired friends of Jesus in a chartreuse microbus.
0: Rubber duck to Sodbuster. Come on there, yeah. 10-4, Sodbuster. Listen, you want to put that microbus in behind that suicide jockey? Yeah, he's hauling dynamite. He needs all the help he can get.
1: Well, we laid a strip for the Jersey Shore and prepared to cross the line. I could see the bridge was lined with bears, but I didn't have a doggone dime. I says, Pigpen, this here's a rubber duck.

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1: The left lane going south on Highway 9 out of Pender is blocked.
2: We had some weather move through, and start time is going to be delayed about a half hour.
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1: An ice-involved shooting in Austin. I'm Sue Guzman, Fox News. A man shot and injured by an ICE officer in Austin, Texas, Sunday. Austin Police Chief Lisa Davis.
2: Police Department Special Investigation Unit, who investigates our officer-involved shootings, is on the scene. And I have spoken to Texas Rangers, who will be part of that investigation, and will be working side-by-side in this investigation as well.
1: LDHS says the man shot was an illegal migrant from Venezuela, identified as Wilbur Rafael Garces Perez. He'd been ordered deported by a judge. Fox News has learned he was taken to a local hospital and is now in federal custody pending removal. Protesters taking to the streets demanding an investigation. Hours after Saudi Arabia's capital was attacked, the State Department has issued a safety alert to Americans overseas regarding travel disruptions.
3: The alert is once again warning Americans in the region of possible airspace closures, flight cancellations, and travel disruptions. These are periodic reminders. And also for U.S. government employees who work in Saudi Arabia, they will require special authorization to be there. Saudi Arabia says it foiled the Iran-backed Houthi rebels' attack on its capital of Riyadh, intercepting and destroying a ballistic missile there. Some residents say they heard an explosion. It's happening near King Khaled International Airport, causing travel disruptions there. And for the first time in months, emergency air raid alerts sounded across the capital. The Houthis also tried to attack spots near the Red Sea, but those were thwarted as well.
1: Fox's Stephanie Bennett. President Trump scheduled to meet with leaders from six Gulf countries, including Saudi Arabia, at the UN Tuesday. Powerful magnitude 6.4 earthquake striking Sunday in eastern Papua New Guinea, the latest in Pacific Ring of Fire activity. No injuries reported. And Tropical Storm Polo has formed off of southwestern Mexico. It is expected to strengthen into a hurricane midweek. 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
16: We'll continue to see unsettled weather as we finish out our weekend and head into the beginning of the work week, as a nearly stationary frontal boundary will continue to produce a few showers and thunderstorms throughout the area. We'll have quiet weather briefly return for Tuesday and Wednesday ahead of the next system Wednesday night into Thursday, bringing the chance of showers and thunderstorms back to the area. Taking a closer look at our forecast, areas of rain and some fog, low of 54. Monday, we'll have some fog early on, otherwise showers and a few thunderstorms, high near 59. Monday night, chance of seeing some lighter rain, low near 49. Cloudy and quieter on Tuesday, high of 59. Tuesday night, mainly cloudy, low near 47. Occasional sun developing Wednesday, with a high near 62. Wednesday night, cloudy. Chance of showers and storms developing late, low 51. I'm weatherology meteorologist Laura Lockwood, and that's KTIC weather on Classic Country KTIC.
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1: News. I'm Sue Guzman. A man shot and injured by a federal immigration officer in Austin, Texas. Authorities say he is in serious but stable condition.
2: Police Department Special Investigation Unit, who investigates our officer-involved shootings, is on the scene. And I have spoken to Texas Rangers, who will be part of that investigation, and we'll be working side-by-side in this investigation as well.
1: That is Austin Police Chief Lisa Davis. Fox News has learned that the man shot is an illegal migrant from Venezuela and has been released from the hospital to ICE custody. President Trump addressing the U.N. General Assembly in New York this week.
3: But before that, President Trump will meet with New York City Mayor Zoran Mamdani at Gracie Mansion. President Trump this week is also expected to meet with Gulf leaders amid the skepticism over how the escalation with Iran will end.
1: Tropical storm Paulo forming off the southwestern Mexico coast, expected to strengthen into a hurricane this week. 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
4: We'll continue to see unsettled weather as we finish out our weekend and head into the beginning of the work week, as a nearly stationary frontal boundary will continue to produce a few showers and thunderstorms throughout the area. We'll have quiet weather briefly return for Tuesday and Wednesday ahead of the next system Wednesday night into Thursday, bringing the chance of showers and thunderstorms back to the area. Taking a closer look at our forecast, areas of rain and some fog, low of 54. Monday, we'll have some fog early on, otherwise showers and a few thunderstorms, high near 59. Monday night, chance of seeing some light rain, low near 49. Cloudy and quieter on Tuesday, high of 59. Tuesday night, mainly cloudy, low near 47. Occasional sun developing Wednesday, with a high near 62. Wednesday night, cloudy, chance of showers and storms developing late, low 51. I'm weatherology meteorologist Laura Lockwood, and that's KTIC weather on Classic Country KTIC.
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0: Hey there, this is Joel Janacek. 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
1: When they pitched Queen of My Double Wide Trailer to me, there was one more song on that CD. They pitched two songs of Dennis's that year to me. And Buddy Cannon, my producer, he kept Double Wide, and he let the other song go away and let somebody else cut it. And like I said, man, I wanted that song so bad after it came out on radio and I heard it. And 2 years later, going down the road, I told my wife, it came on the radio. I said, well, we should have got that song. She said, you did. I said, what do you mean? She said, well, that song was on the CD they pitched you with Queen of My Double Wide Trailer, and Buddy let it go. And it was John Deere Green.
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1: Protests erupt. I'm Deborah Valentine, Fox News. Protesters erupting in Austin, Texas, after an ICE officer shot a man. Fox's Marianne Rafferty has the details.
2: Police in Austin, Texas, detaining several protesters after a man was shot by an ICE officer earlier in the day. A large crowd gathered in the streets for hours following the shooting. Police eventually fired pepper balls into the crowd to clear the area. The shooting happened around 1 p.m. local time following a traffic stop. Local officials say the 28-year-old victim was shot in the torso. He was taken to the hospital with serious injuries. We're told he's since been released and is now in ICE custody. It's not clear what led to the shooting, but a DHS source tells Fox News the man is an illegal immigrant from Venezuela with final orders for removal. His attorney is still working to confirm details of his immigration history.
1: Austin's police chief, Lisa Davis, says Austin deserves answers and they'll be transparent as possible as the investigation unfolds. President Trump is set to host China's president at the White House this week. Fox's Kristen Goodwin has details.
3: President Trump is expected to greet Chinese President Xi Jinping at Joint Base Andrews on Wednesday. The Chinese leader skipping the United Nations General Assembly meeting in New York, instead traveling to Washington, D.C. for a White House visit, which will include bilateral meetings and a state dinner. The two leaders are expected to address a number of topics, including trade, national security, and artificial intelligence. The meeting comes as President Trump has pushed back against a slew of warnings over the risks of AI, suggesting America needs to be a global leader in the space. This is the Chinese president's first trip to the White House in over 10 years. President Trump visited China in May. Kristen Goodwin, Fox News.
1: The 27-year-old son of supermodel Cindy Crawford died Sunday while in rehab. Presley Gerber was 27 years old. 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
9: We'll continue to see unsettled weather as we finish out our weekend and head into the beginning of the work week, as a nearly stationary frontal boundary will continue to produce a few showers and thunderstorms throughout the area. We'll have quiet weather briefly return for Tuesday and Wednesday ahead of the next system Wednesday night into Thursday, bringing the chance of showers and thunderstorms back to the area. Taking a closer look at our forecast, areas of rain and some fog, low of 54. Monday, we'll have some fog early on, otherwise showers and a few thunderstorms, high near 59. Monday night, chance of seeing some lighter rain, low near 49. Cloudy and quieter on Tuesday, high of 59. Tuesday night, mainly cloudy, low near 47. Occasional sun developing Wednesday, with a high near 62. Wednesday night, cloudy. Chance of showers and storms developing late, low 51. I'm weatherology meteorologist Laura Lockwood, and that's KTIC weather on Classic Country KTIC.
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4: In Kansas City, the Chiefs won the Sunday night NFL game in overtime against the Colts, 33-30. Harrison Butker, 4-for-5 on field goals, including the game-winning 40-yarder. At Denver, the Broncos trailed Jacksonville 13-3 in the third quarter. Denver won the game 20-13. Las Vegas is 2-0 after surprising the Chargers 26-14. Dallas over Washington 37-20. Washington quarterback Jaden Daniels left with a dislocated elbow. Victories for San Francisco. Francisco and Seattle. Minnesota won in the rain at Chicago 9-3. Bears quarterback Caleb Williams left with an apparently serious hamstring injury. Philadelphia on a late touchdown won at Tennessee 24-20. Green Bay came back for an overtime win at the Jets 20-17. Wins for New Orleans and Cincinnati. Ole Miss is up to number 4 in the new AP poll. And in baseball, Cleveland won its 5th straight game, 1-0 over the A's. 1 week left in the season.
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1: Fox News. I'm Deborah Valentine. A man who DHS says is in the U.S. illegally with a final deportation order was shot by an ICE agent in Austin, Texas, Sunday, prompting protests. Florida Congresswoman Ana Paulina Luna tells Fox's The Big Weekend Show she thinks Homeland Security Secretary Mark Wayne Mullen's DHS will properly investigate.
2: I'm not trying to make this partisan. Obviously, we don't know what happened, and that will be a very thorough investigation, especially with Mark Wayne heading up the DHS agency.
1: The man is ID'd by the AP as Will Rafael Garces Perez, the target of an ICE investigation. President Trump meets today with New York City Mayor Zoran Mamdani at Gracie Mansion in New York ahead of the president's speech and high-level meetings at the UN General Assembly in New York.
3: President Trump will kick off the week in New York. We just heard from Ukrainian President Volodymyr Zelensky, who says that the pair spoke and that they will meet in New York as well.
1: Fox's Alex Hogan. 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
8: We'll continue to see unsettled weather as we finish out our weekend and head into the beginning of the work week, as a nearly stationary frontal boundary will continue to produce a few showers and thunderstorms throughout the area. We'll have quiet weather briefly return for Tuesday and Wednesday ahead of the next system Wednesday night into Thursday, bringing the chance of showers and thunderstorms back to the area. Taking a closer look at our forecast, areas of rain and some fog, low of 54. Monday, we'll have some fog early on, otherwise showers and a few thunderstorms, high near 59. Monday night, chance of seeing some light rain, low near 49. Cloudy and quieter on Tuesday, high of 59. Tuesday night, mainly cloudy, low near 47. Occasional sun developing Wednesday, with a high near 62. Wednesday night, cloudy. Chance of showers and storms developing late, low 51. I'm weatherology meteorologist Laura Lockwood, and that's KTIC weather on Classic Country KTIC.
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Yeah, Red Rider, this is the Cottonmouth in the Psycho Billy Cadillac. Come on, Paul. This is the Cottonmouth and Negatory on the cost of this machine there, Red Rider. You might say I went right up to the factory and picked it up. It's cheaper that way.

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2: The Chiefs beat the Colts in overtime in the Sunday night NFL game, 33-30. Patrick Mahomes, 382 yards passing, 3 touchdowns. Denver at home came back to defeat Jacksonville, 20-13. Wins for Seattle and Las Vegas. Dallas over Washington, 37-20. Washington quarterback Jaden Daniels left with a dislocated elbow. San Francisco beat Miami, 35-13, as Brock Purdy was 20 of 22 passing, 287.

0: yards, three total touchdowns. Minnesota won 9-3 at Chicago. Bears quarterback Caleb Williams left with a hamstring injury. Philadelphia on a late touchdown won at Tennessee 24-20. Green Bay came back for an overtime win at the Jets 20-17. Ole Miss is up to number 4 in the new AP poll. In baseball, 1 week left in the regular season and a clinch of the NL East for the Braves, beating Houston 4-2. Milwaukee shut out the Orioles 3-0.
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1: The Big Apple's mayor to host the president. I'm Sue Guzman, Fox News. President Trump will meet today with New York City Mayor Zohran Mamdani. Details from Fox's Grinnell Scott.
2: Today's planned meeting was confirmed Sunday by the White House. It is expected to take place at Gracie Mansion, the mayor's official residence. A very short statement from Mayor Mamdani's office said the two men will focus on issues affecting New York City and New Yorkers. This will be the third meeting between Trump and Mamdani. The previous two have been in the Oval Office. The first was last November, shortly after Mamdani won the mayor's race. The second was this past February. While in New York, the president will also address the UN General Assembly Tuesday. In New York, Grinnell Scott, Fox News.
1: Meanwhile, the 81st United Nations General Assembly is bringing world leaders, including President Trump, to New York City this week. That story from Fox's Tanya J. Powers.
3: Thousands of dignitaries will be in Midtown Manhattan this week to attend the UN General Assembly. When the general debate begins tomorrow, President Trump is set to speak second, the traditional spot for the U.S. as the host country. Matt McCool is the special agent in charge of the Secret Service New York field office and says security measures are in place.
4: Nearly 200 heads of states, head of governments, and their spouses will be in Manhattan, representing roughly three quarters of the United Nations membership.
3: New York City Mayor Zohran Mamdani says there are no known specific or credible threats against the UNGA or the city, but that an increased police presence will be visible during the event. In New York City, Tanya J. Powers, Fox News.
1: Tragic news from the entertainment world as Presley Gerber, the 27-year-old son of supermodel Cindy Crawford and businessman Randy Gerber, has died. The L.A. County Medical Examiner reporting he passed away Sunday at a local rehab facility. 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
17: We'll continue to see unsettled weather as we finish out our weekend and head into the beginning of the work week, as a nearly stationary frontal boundary will continue to produce a few showers and thunderstorms throughout the area. We'll have quiet weather briefly return for Tuesday and Wednesday ahead of the next system Wednesday night into Thursday, bringing the chance of showers and thunderstorms back to the area. Taking a closer look at our forecast, areas of rain and some fog, low of 54. Monday, we'll have some fog early on, otherwise showers and a few thunderstorms, high near 59. Monday night, chance of seeing some light rain, low near 49. Cloudy and quieter on Tuesday, high of 59. Tuesday night, mainly cloudy, low near 47. Occasional sun developing Wednesday, with a high near 62. Wednesday night, cloudy. Chance of showers and storms developing late, low 51. I'm weatherology meteorologist Laura Lockwood, and that's KTIC weather on Classic Country KTIC.
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1: Well, I guess it was back in 63 when eating my cooking got the better of me, so I asked this little girl I was going with to be my wife. Well, she said she would, so I said I do. But I'd have said I wouldn't if I'd have just knew how saying I do was gonna screw up all of my life. Well, the first few years weren't all that bad. I'll never forget the good times we had, 'cause I'm reminded every month when I send her the check.

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Why, they give her the color television set, then they give her the house, the kids, and both of the cars. See? Well, then they start talking about child support, alimony, and the cost of the

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3: In Kansas City, the Chiefs won the Sunday night NFL game in overtime against the Colts, 33-30. Harrison Butker, 4-for-5 on field goals, including the game-winning 40-yarder. At Denver, the Broncos trailed Jacksonville 13-3 in the third quarter. Denver won the game 20-13. Las Vegas is 2-0 after surprising the Chargers 26-14. Dallas over Washington 37-20. Washington quarterback Jaden Daniels left with a dislocated elbow. Victories for San Francisco. Francisco and Seattle. Minnesota won in the rain at Chicago 9-3. Bears quarterback Caleb Williams left with an apparently serious hamstring injury. Philadelphia on a late touchdown won at Tennessee 24-20. Green Bay came back for an overtime win at the Jets 20-17. Wins for New Orleans and Cincinnati. Ole Miss is up to number 4 in the new AP poll. And in baseball, Cleveland won its 5th straight game, 1-0 over the A's. 1 week left in the season.
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1: Fox News, I'm Deborah Valentine. The illegal Venezuelan immigrant shot by an ICE officer in Austin, Texas Sunday is reportedly out of the hospital and under a deportation order. More from Fox's Marianne Rafferty.
2: A large crowd gathered in the streets for hours following the shooting. Police eventually fired pepper balls into the crowd to clear the area.
1: DHS says Wilbur Rafael Garces Perez is in the U.S. illegally and had a final deportation order against him. President Trump expected to meet with New York City's Mayor Zohran Mamdani today at the mayor's official residence, Gracie Mansion.
3: A very short statement from Mayor Mamdani's office said the two men will focus on issues affecting New York City and New Yorkers.
1: Fox's Grinnell Scott reporting. Tropical storm Polo formed late Sunday off southwestern Mexico. Polo is expected to become a major hurricane by midweek. 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
5: We'll continue to see unsettled weather as we finish out our weekend and head into the beginning of the work week, as a nearly stationary frontal boundary will continue to produce a few showers and thunderstorms throughout the area. We'll have quiet weather briefly return for Tuesday and Wednesday ahead of the next system Wednesday night into Thursday, bringing the chance of showers and thunderstorms back to the area. Taking a closer look at our forecast, areas of rain and some fog, low of 54. Monday, we'll have some fog early on, otherwise showers and a few thunderstorms, high near 59. Monday night, chance of seeing some lighter rain, low near 49. Cloudy and quieter on Tuesday, high of 59. Tuesday night, mainly cloudy, low near 47. Occasional sun developing Wednesday, with a high near 62. Wednesday night, cloudy. Chance of showers and storms developing late, low 51. I'm weatherology meteorologist Laura Lockwood, and that's KTIC weather on Classic Country KTIC.
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2: The Chiefs beat the Colts in overtime in the Sunday night NFL game, 33-30. Patrick Mahomes, 382 yards passing, three touchdowns. Denver at home came back to defeat Jacksonville, 20-13. Wins for Seattle and Las Vegas. Dallas over Washington, 37-20. Washington quarterback Jaden Daniels left with a dislocated elbow. San Francisco beat Miami, 35-13, as Brock Purdy was 20 of 22 passing, 287 yards, three total touchdowns. Minnesota won 9-3 at Chicago. Bears quarterback Caleb Williams left with a hamstring injury. Philadelphia on a late touchdown won at Tennessee 24-20. Green Bay came back for an overtime win at the Jets 20-17. Ole Miss is up to number 4 in the new AP poll. In baseball, 1 week left in the regular season and a clinch of the NL East for the Braves, beating Houston 4-2. Milwaukee shut out the Orioles 3-0.
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1: An ICE-involved shooting. I'm Deborah Valentine, Fox News. Protesters erupted on the streets of Austin, Texas, after an ICE officer shot an illegal Venezuelan immigrant that DHS says was the target of an investigation. Fox's Marianne Rafferty has more.
2: It happened around 1 p.m. local time after a traffic stop. Local officials say the 28-year-old victim was shot in the torso. He was taken to the hospital with serious injuries. His wife says she's been told he's now in ICE custody. It's not clear what led to the shooting, but a DHS source telling Fox News the man is an illegal immigrant from Venezuela with final orders for removal.
1: Austin police detained several protesters who gathered in the streets for hours, police firing pepper balls into the crowd to get them to disperse. DHS says a man shot, Wilbur Rafael Garces Perez, is reportedly out of the hospital and under that final deportation order. President Trump meets today with New York City's Mayor Zohran Mamdani.
3: Today's planned meeting was confirmed Sunday by the White House. It is expected to take place at Gracie Mansion, the mayor's official residence. A very short statement from Mayor Mamdani's office said the two men will focus on issues affecting New York City and New Yorkers. This will be the third meeting between Trump and Mamdani. The previous two have been in the Oval Office. The first was last November, shortly after Mamdani won the mayor's race. The second was this past February. While in New York, the president will also address the UN General Assembly Tuesday. In New York, Gernal Scott, Fox News.
1: An active investigation is underway in Canada after an exchange of gunfire outside of an Ontario synagogue during Yom Kippur. A Bellevue police officer and a male suspect are both hospitalized. A motive is unclear. 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
16: We'll continue to see unsettled weather as we finish out our weekend and head into the beginning of the work week, as a nearly stationary frontal boundary will continue to produce a few showers and thunderstorms throughout the area. We'll have quiet weather briefly return for Tuesday and Wednesday ahead of the next system Wednesday night into Thursday, bringing the chance of showers and thunderstorms back to the area. Taking a closer look at our forecast, areas of rain and some fog, low of 54. Monday, we'll have some fog early on, otherwise showers and a few thunderstorms, high near 59. Monday night, chance of seeing some light rain, low near 49. Cloudy and quieter on Tuesday, high of 59. Tuesday night, mainly cloudy, low near 47. Occasional sun developing Wednesday, with a high near 62. Wednesday night, cloudy. Chance of showers and storms developing late, low 51. I'm weatherology meteorologist Laura Lockwood, and that's KTIC weather on Classic Country KTIC.
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5: In Kansas City, the Chiefs won the Sunday night NFL game in overtime against the Colts, 33-30. Harrison Butker, 4-for-5 on field goals, including the game-winning 40-yarder. At Denver, the Broncos trailed Jacksonville 13-3 in the third quarter. Denver won the game 20-13. Las Vegas is 2-0 after surprising the Chargers 26-14. Dallas over Washington, 37-20. Washington quarterback Jaden Daniels left with a dislocated elbow. Victories for San Francisco. Francisco and Seattle. Minnesota won in the rain at Chicago 9-3. Bears quarterback Caleb Williams left with an apparently serious hamstring injury. Philadelphia on a late touchdown won at Tennessee 24-20. Green Bay came back for an overtime win at the Jets 20-17. Wins for New Orleans and Cincinnati. Ole Miss is up to number 4 in the new AP poll. And in baseball, Cleveland won its 5th straight game, 1-0 over the A's. 1 week left in the season.
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1: News. I'm Sue Guzman. President Trump will be in New York City for a number of high-profile meetings and events this week. He meets with New York City Mayor Zohra Mamdani today and Ukraine's President Volodymyr Zelensky on Tuesday. The same day, the president will address the UN General Assembly. President Trump will then meet with Chinese President Xi Jinping for a bilateral series of talks on Thursday. There is an investigation underway following an ICE-involved shooting of a man in Austin, Texas, Sunday. Florida Congresswoman Ana Paulina Luna says she's confident Secretary Mark Wayne Mullen will properly investigate.
2: I'm not trying to make this partisan. Obviously, we don't know what happened, and that will be a very thorough investigation, especially with Mark Wayne heading up the DHS agency.
1: Man reportedly shot, released from the hospital, now in ICE custody, set for deportation. 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
3: We'll continue to see unsettled weather as we finish out our weekend and head into the beginning of the work week, as a nearly stationary frontal boundary will continue to produce a few showers and thunderstorms throughout the area. We'll have quiet weather briefly return for Tuesday and Wednesday ahead of the next system Wednesday night into Thursday, bringing the chance of showers and thunderstorms back to the area. Taking a closer look at our forecast, areas of rain and some fog, low of 54. Monday, we'll have some fog early on, otherwise showers and a few thunderstorms, high near 59. Monday night, chance of seeing some light rain, low near 49. Cloudy and quieter on Tuesday, high of 59. Tuesday night, mainly cloudy, low near 47. Occasional sun developing Wednesday, with a high near 62. Wednesday night, cloudy. Chance of showers and storms developing late, low 51. I'm weatherology meteorologist Laura Lockwood, and that's KTIC weather on Classic Country KTIC.
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2: The Chiefs beat the Colts in overtime in the Sunday night NFL game, 33-30. Patrick Mahomes, 382 yards passing, three touchdowns. Denver at home came back to defeat Jacksonville, 20-13. Wins for Seattle and Las Vegas. Dallas over Washington, 37-20. Washington quarterback Jaden Daniels left with a dislocated elbow. San Francisco beat Miami, 35-13, as Brock Purdy was 20 of 22 passing, 287 yards, three total touchdowns. Minnesota won 9-3 at Chicago. Bears quarterback Caleb Williams left with a hamstring injury. Philadelphia on a late touchdown won at Tennessee 24-20. Green Bay came back for an overtime win at the Jets 20-17. Ole Miss is up to number 4 in the new AP poll. In baseball, 1 week left in the regular season and a clinch of the NL East for the Braves, beating Houston 4-2. Milwaukee shut out the Orioles 3-0.
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1: They're angry in Austin. I'm Dave Anthony, Fox News. Over shooting in the Texas Capitol during an immigration enforcement operation, which led to anti-ICE protests.
2: By just being on their streets, it creates some fear in our city.
1: That's Austin's mayor. Fox's Grinnell Scott has more.
3: According to Austin police, the incident did involve an ICE agent and a victim who was shot in the torso or upper body. That person is hospitalized and listed as stable. Austin Mayor Kirk Watson said he doesn't know who the ICE agent involved is or where he is, but he's not surprised this has happened.
2: We have seen an increase, we believe, in the number of incidents where ICE has detained somebody, stopped somebody.
1: The Department of Homeland Security says the man shot was in the country illegally and had an order for removal. President Trump will go to New York City today and meet with Mayor Zoran Mamdani, a Democratic Socialist the president's called a communist. Tomorrow there'll be a Trump speech at the UN where world leaders are gathering this week, and one of those leaders will later this week be at the White House.
4: President Trump will host Chinese President Xi Jinping here in Washington later this week. Artificial intelligence slated to dominate those talks, setting the stage for this high-stakes summit. Treasury Secretary Scott Bessent and Trade Representative Ambassador Greer met with the Chinese delegation in New York City.
1: Fox's Alex Hogan. Over the weekend, the president announced he's creating an AI czar, though he calls warnings AI could get out of control and harm humanity a hoax. Back to the UN, the president also plans to meet there with Ukraine's leader about the war with Russia, where leader Vladimir Putin's party won parliamentary elections.
5: His United Russia Party scoring almost 58% of the vote, up from 50% in 2021. That translates to a comfortable majority in the Duma. But elections in Russia are tightly controlled by the Kremlin. No anti-war parties were even allowed to participate.
1: That's Fox's Jonathan Savage. 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
10: Did you know that in the 1980s, bacon almost disappeared from American life? What? Bacon? Be gone? The diet craze told everybody that fat was the enemy, and bacon sales completely tanked. For nearly a decade, bacon was something your grandparents ate, not something cool or modern. Then in 1992, the fast food chain took a risk. Hardee's put bacon on a burger and called it the Frisco Burger. It became a massive hit. Within months, every other fast food chain in America scrambled to add bacon to their menus. Like McDonald's, Burger King, Wendy's, all of a sudden bacon wasn't just breakfast anymore, it was everywhere. It was bacon bliss across America. One menu decision changed an entire industry. See what a little risk with a little bacon on top did? Heck, I'm getting hungry just reading this. So be listening on Mondays for your chance to win a $10 More Meat Monday gift certificate. More Meat Mondays is brought to you by Saunders County Livestock and Ag Association, Midwest Diesel of Beamer, and the Cumming County Pork Producers.
11: This is Fox on Health. The next time you have a choice to take the elevator or the stairs, recent research suggests you could do your heart a favor by taking the stairs. A study finding people who often climb stairs have a 39% lower risk of dying from heart-related issues than those who don't. Researchers say taking just 6 flights of stairs a day, which should take less than 3 minutes, can decrease your risk of heart disease. It also regulates and lowers blood pressure, blood sugar, and cholesterol levels. The author of the study says taking the stairs is a practical and often overlooked way to build physical activity into daily life. Researchers do note stairs aren't for everyone because of pressure on joints and arthritis. Someone in the United States has a heart attack about every 40 seconds. Heart disease is the leading cause of death in the U.S., accounting for one in every five deaths. For more health news, go to foxnewshealth.com. I'm Lisa Brady with Fox on Health.
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12: We'll continue to see unsettled weather as we finish out our weekend and head into the beginning of the work week, as a nearly stationary frontal boundary will continue to produce a few showers and thunderstorms throughout the area. We'll have quiet weather briefly return for Tuesday and Wednesday ahead of the next system Wednesday night into Thursday, bringing the chance of showers and thunderstorms back to the area. Taking a closer look at our forecast, areas of rain and some fog, low of 54. Monday, we'll have some fog early on, otherwise showers and a few thunderstorms, high near 59. Monday night, chance of seeing some light rain, low near 49. Cloudy and quieter on Tuesday, high of 59. Tuesday night, mainly cloudy, low near 47. Occasional sun developing Wednesday, with a high near 62. Wednesday night, cloudy, chance of showers and storms developing late, low 51. I'm weatherology meteorologist Laura Lockwood, and that's KTIC weather on Classic Country KTIC.
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6: This first news this morning with your host, Gordon Deal.
13: Questions in Austin. Good morning, I'm Gordon Deal, along with Nicole Murray. On this Monday, September 21st, glad you could join us. Here's what's up this hour.
14: An Immigration and Customs Enforcement agent has shot and wounded a man during a traffic stop in the Texas Capitol.
13: The U.S. and China are trying to map out a way to warn about national security issues involving threats from AI.
14: President Trump says he's open to meeting with his Iranian counterpart at the U.N. General Assembly this week.
13: And on this World Alzheimer's Day, a new look at the ties between hearing loss and increased risk of dementia.
15: It takes effort for our brain, you know, to listen. And as we have a hearing loss, what happens is that we don't activate that brain region. And when we actually don't treat our hearing loss, that's where that part of the brain can sort of start to shut down.
13: Dr. Christina Petritis at Soundly is here in about 20 minutes for World Alzheimer's Day. Police in Texas say a man has been shot and wounded by an Immigration and Customs Enforcement officer after a traffic stop in Austin. The man was in serious but stable condition after taking a bullet in the torso yesterday. The Department of Homeland Security confirmed the man, referred to as an illegal alien from Venezuela, was in federal custody pending removal. Austin Mayor Kirk Watson.
16: I'm extremely unhappy. A person being shot on the streets of Austin by someone purporting to be law enforcement, particularly when it's ICE.
13: An immigration attorney representing the man's family identified him as 28-year-old Wilbur Perez. His lawyer's office says he's been released from a hospital and is in ICE custody at an unknown location. A large law enforcement presence gathered along with a crowd of about 100 protesters. Austin authorities, by the way, did not know where the involved federal agent is. Republicans are apparently opening up their campaign war chest 6 weeks out from the November midterm elections. They're targeting a series of Senate and House battleground states. Ad Impact says advertisers supporting Republicans across 10 key Senate races have spent more than $204 million through the first 18 days of September. That's $83 million more than those helping Democrats. Illinois Governor J.B. Pritzker on ABC's This Week.
17: What are Republicans doing? Nothing. They don't want to raise the minimum wage. They don't want to let people bargain for a better wage. And that's what Donald Trump says. He doesn't stand for any of that.
13: House Majority Leader Steve Scalise of Louisiana on the same program.
18: The Democrats want to take us to a socialist place where they're advocating for open borders again. Defund the police is not just the opening bid. They want to go to defunding prisons now. So there is a sharp contrast in this election.
13: Meanwhile, Friday was the start of early voting in Virginia. More expansive early voting is scheduled to begin there and in other states in the coming weeks. The United States and China are working on a notification system that would allow the two economic powers to alert each other about national security issues related to artificial intelligence. The countries spoke about the need for such a mechanism during a day of economic talks in New York City yesterday involving China's vice premier and the U.S. Treasury Secretary Scott Bessent.
19: What we discussed was setting up a mechanism, so it's going to be called the U.S.-China AI Dialogue. We've agreed to meet again.
13: The meetings came ahead of President Xi Jinping's state visit to Washington later this week. Meanwhile, America's leading AI companies have recently published reports disclosing that their models have breached or bypassed contained testing environments. And earlier this month, the Trump administration accused Chinese companies of taking proprietary functions and capabilities from American AI models. China believes that calls to slow down AI development are targeted at its own progress. Hey, a quick welcome to some of our new listeners as of today, including on KSDR AM in Watertown, South Dakota, and KSRO in Santa Rosa, California. 11 minutes now after the hour on This Morning, America's First News. 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
12: We'll continue to see unsettled weather as we finish out our weekend and head into the beginning of the work week, as a nearly stationary frontal boundary will continue to produce a few showers and thunderstorms throughout the area. We'll have quiet weather briefly return for Tuesday and Wednesday ahead of the next system Wednesday night into Thursday, bringing the chance of showers and thunderstorms back to the area. Taking a closer look at our forecast, areas of rain and some fog, low of 54. Monday, we'll have some fog early on, otherwise showers and a few thunderstorms, high near 59. Monday night, chance of seeing some lighter rain, low near 49. Cloudy and quieter on Tuesday, high of 59. Tuesday night, mainly cloudy, low near 47. Occasional sun developing Wednesday with a high near 62. Wednesday night, cloudy, chance of showers and storms developing late, low 51. I'm weatherology meteorologist Laura Lockwood, and that's KTIC weather on Classic Country KTIC.
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13: Thanks for being with us. 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For a while now, the global economy has been beating the odds in the wake of nearly 7-month-old conflict between the U.S. and Iran. It's
1: so disrupted global oil supplies. But Patricia Cohen, global economics correspondent for the New York Times, says wiggle room is narrowing. At the same time, the outlook is darkening. She's with us from her post in London. Patty, explain.
2: Well, let's just go back a few months. We've been the global economy and economies around the world have been through a rough kind of 18 months after President Trump came in. There were tariff wars. Then we had the attacks on Iran and the Iran war. Oil deliveries around the world, deliveries of liquefied natural gas were stopped in the Persian Gulf. And so we all saw spikes in energy prices. And at the time, you know, if you go back about 6 months, there were a lot of concerns and even concerns before that saying like, wow, these policies are really going to tank the global economy. And it's been a very rocky period, absolutely. But things actually have not turned out as badly, perhaps, as some people expected. And there's a couple of reasons for that, and that's part of what I talked about in my article, that, you know, there were some buffers. China really came to the rescue in some ways by reducing its oil imports and therefore making more oil available for the global economy. Other countries in Europe, Japan, the United States use their own inventories. But now, you know, that strategy only lasts for so long. And so we're kind of running out of that wiggle room at the very same time, you know, the conflict in the Middle East is expanding, a very vital pipeline that was used as an alternative to some of the shipping lanes that have been blocked off has been attacked and therefore closed. So I think we're looking at, a rise in energy prices and lots of fears that that's going to cause inflation to go up.
1: Yeah, I guess countries, the bigger countries may have weathered it, but you mentioned some small ones in your story, like the Philippines, right? Fishermen docking their boats because they can't afford fuel.
2: Yeah, and I mean, I think we're going to see a lot more of that. There's a lot of fury and anger, protest in countries around the world. In Latin America, there were protests in Southeast Asia, which imports a lot of its oil from the Persian Gulf, I think is going to really have a rocky time of it. And we're seeing higher prices going up in Europe. Diesel hit a record. And even the U.S., which has the world's strongest economy and to a large extent has been more insulated than some other places, is going to feel the pinch.
1: Yeah. We're speaking with Patty Cohen, global economics correspondent for the New York Times in London. The story is called Global Economy is Running Out of Wiggle Room. What's the forecast like here for oil prices in the coming months or maybe year?
2: Well, you know, I'm in the business of reporting the news, not predicting it. So it's very hard to say because those prices are so contingent on events that happen, and how long the conflict is going to go on, how long supply routes are going to be blocked. But I will say one of the analysts who's a former U.S. diplomat has worked in this field a long time. He said that he expects, oil prices to be at least between $80 and $100 at least through next year and possibly longer. And most analysts who really study this this sector of the industry say, you know, there is no quick fix.
1: Yeah. So most of us are familiar with struggles in the Strait of Hormuz and in the Red Sea. Now this east-west pipeline in Saudi Arabia, attacks by the Houthis. But the Russia-Ukraine war is having an impact here as well on oil.
2: That's having an impact too. And you know, the oil market can be very confusing for a lot of people, and even those of us who try to spend some time understanding it. But one way to think about it is: look, there's crude oil, which you kind of pump out of the ground, and we see a lot of that coming out of the Middle East. But there's also the gas that, let's say, you put in your car, trucks use diesel, aviation fuel. All of that has to be refined. You know, it has to go through a processing so that it can be used in these various ways. And so there's not only a shortage of crude oil, but there's also a problem of refined oil and products because of those facilities. And that's where we've really seen the war in Ukraine and the ongoing conflict where that's manifesting itself, because Ukraine, as part of its war effort, has destroyed a lot of Russia's refining capacity.
13: Thanks, Patty. Patricia Cohen, global economics correspondent for the New York Times in London. 20 minutes now after the hour on This Morning, America's First News. Here's Nicole Murray.
26: And now, the three big things you need to know. Number one.
14: An ICE officer has shot and wounded a man during a traffic stop in Texas. Austin Police Chief Lisa Davis.
3: This has happened in the city of Austin. The city of Austin deserves answers in what occurred. The mayor's demanding some answers. The city manager wants answers, and we're going to get those. We're going to get all those questions answered.
14: An immigration attorney representing the man's family identified him as 28-year-old Venezuelan Rafael Perez. He was in serious but stable condition.
26: Number two.
14: Republicans are pumping money into a series of battleground states ahead of November's midterm elections. House Majority Leader Steve Scalise on ABC News.
18: The Democrats want to take us to a socialist place where they're advocating for open borders again. Defund the police is not just the opening bid. They want to go to defunding prisons now. So there is a sharp contrast in this election.
14: Ad Impact reports that advertisers supporting Republicans across 10 key Senate races have spent more than $204 million in the first 18 days of September, which is $83 million more than those helping Democrats.
26: Number three.
14: The State Department is urging Americans to avoid traveling to and through the Middle East, warning that conflict in the region could escalate. U.S. officials are reportedly scrambling to assist thousands of stranded Americans in the area trying to evacuate. A 74-year-old man has been charged with manslaughter after authorities said he fatally shot a woman walking through an open field in Delaware, mistaking her for a deer while hunting. He has been identified as Walter Moorhead from Maryland.
4: Hey, baby, I'm really sorry that we got disconnected earlier. Some things have happened, and I can't get a hold of police. Bullets. Bullets, bullets, bullets. Could you just call me back on this number, please?
14: Resident Evil earned $60 million in the U.S. and Canada during its opening weekend, which is a personal best for the franchise that has released seven prior movies. Planning to climb Mount Fuji during its off-season? Make sure you're ready, because anyone who requires a helicopter rescue will have to pay for it. It will cost up to $72 for every 5 minutes of helicopter operation.
13: Oh, man.
14: So make sure you can do it.
13: Yikes, 800 something bucks an hour for that?
14: Yeah, something like that. I have no idea how long it would take them to fly up, but they're saying it could take up to 14 hours to ascend and descend the mountain on foot.
13: Yeah.
14: That's a wild, wild number.
13: Mm. Thank you, Nicole. 22 minutes now after the hour. On This Morning, America's First News.
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6: 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Costco and Olive Garden's parent company Darden Restaurants report on Thursday. Investors are looking at higher borrowing costs after the Federal Reserve raised interest rates last week. Other central banks have also been raising rates. Mohamed El-Irian is chief economic advisor at Allianz.
8: What we have is elevated borrowing costs that will remain elevated for quite a while because there's such demand coming from governments and coming from the tech sector to borrow.
6: There are updates this week on the manufacturing and services sector of the economy. That's your Fox Business Report. I'm Ginny Coselda. Invested in you.
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1: Thanks for being with us with World Alzheimer's Day here today. We've got a fresh look at links between hearing loss and increasing risk of dementia. We're joined by Dr. Christina Petritis, audiology lead at Soundly. Doctor, what are we learning?
15: I want to preface why this came about is because on September 21st is World Alzheimer's Day. And you may sort of think, how is Alzheimer's, as you said, correlated with hearing? So, you know, as a licensed audiologist, my main focus tends to be on hearing health. But this is an opportunity to broaden because it is also about brain health issues. And the way to understand that is we hear with our ears, but we understand with our brains. So our ears collect the sounds that are around you, but it's the brain that actually gives those sounds meaning.
1: You know, you and I talked, I believe, back in June, and I haven't stopped relaying to people some of the information you gave me, since a lot of it pertains to my mother-in-law who lives with us, who's hard of hearing. And I remember you saying how physically exhausting it can be to be hard of hearing because it takes so much energy. And I thought, is that part of what's happening here with the brain and perhaps causes of dementia?
15: Yes. So you are correct. So it takes effort for our brain, you know, to listen. And as we have a hearing loss, what happens is that we don't activate that brain region. And when we actually don't treat our hearing loss, that's where that part of the brain can sort of start to shut down. Think of it as a muscle. You know, if you don't use that muscle, it atrophies. So same sort of concept here. If we're not stimulated that auditory brain, it tends to actually, you know, forget things, and that puts that sort of risk for a cognitive decline. So to your point where, you know, like they're not utilizing the brain, beyond that communication, that what happens is that people start to withdraw themselves, you know, so they lessen their social engagement, they reduce their loneliness, lessen their loneliness for greater social isolation. They increase their depression and reduce quality of life. So what happens is this mechanism is sort of multifactorial. So less sound stimulation reaches the auditory center of the brain, people withdraw from conversations and those social activities.
1: We're speaking with Dr. Christina Petritis, audiology lead at Soundly, and we're talking about how hearing loss can be linked to Alzheimer's disease. You said we have to be mindful of treating our hearing. What exactly does that mean?
15: Yes. So one thing that's exciting is recently we actually have strong evidence. There was a study that came out in the last like couple of years, which was a large randomized controlled trial. And its landmark finding was that older adults are increased for cognitive decline. But if some sort of hearing intervention, or, you know, that includes hearing aids or having that audiological counseling first step, the results actually showed that the reduction of cognitive decline slowed down by nearly 50% over 3 years. So this is fantastic evidence, you know, that if we can sort of treat hearing loss that has gone unnoticed, we can do more than improve communication. We can actually help preserve cognitive health.
1: Wow. Part of that, I think, is this problem I think we have of delaying getting hearing aids because, I don't know, what, stigma or some other reason?
15: Yes, you are correct. There can be stigma. We often see that people wait about 4 to 7 years before addressing that hearing difficulties.
1: Thanks, Christina. Dr. Christina Petritis, audiology lead at Soundly. 30 minutes now after the hour on This Morning, America's First News.

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1: For today, we'll have cloudy skies, some patchy fog possible early on, along with some scattered showers. Our temperatures holding fairly steady. Winds out of the northeast at 5 to 10. For tonight, a slight chance for some light rain or drizzle, lows in the lower 50s. For Tuesday, a cloudy but drier forecast, highs approaching 60 degrees. We'll have our winds out of the east at 5 to 10. For Tuesday night, mostly cloudy, lows in the upper 40s. At least some partial sunshine midweek Wednesday. We'll aim for the lower 60s for highs. Thursday, showers and thundershowers then becoming more likely. High temperatures reaching up to 62. For Friday, still a chance for some more showers and storms, a high of 64. And we keep that chance for showers and storms going for your Saturday into the mid-60s. For Sunday, lower 70s for highs. I'm weatherology meteorologist Michael Caro, and that's KTIC Weather on Classic Country, KTIC.
2: 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Very busy week for the Commander-in-Chief. Fox's Alex Hogan in Washington.
3: President Trump will host Chinese President Xi Jinping here in Washington later this week. Artificial intelligence slated to dominate those talks, setting the stage for this high-stakes summit. Before the high-stakes summit with China, President Trump will speak at the United Nations General Assembly, where more than 130 heads of state are expected to attend. President Trump is also expected to meet with several world leaders on the sidelines.
2: And the president will sit down with the Democratic Socialist Mayor of New York City tonight. That's Zora Mamdani. Austin, Texas, scene of ICE-involved shooting. Texas Democratic Congressman Grant Cassar.
4: For Austin to be safe, ICE should end its surge here.
2: DHS sources tell Fox the wounded man is an illegal migrant from Venezuela. 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
5: A mile north of Beamer here, and looks like we got about 90 hundreds.
6: The left lane going south on Highway 9 out of Pender is blocked.
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16: Space, the final frontier. In Star Trek, the USS Enterprise had phasers and photon torpedoes as weapons. Of course, that's fiction. But how would the U.S. military battle in space now? Well, they're practicing. The military recently performed orbital dogfighting in a first-ever live-fly exercise in space. Space.com says spacecraft were maneuvering through simulated contested environments. The exercises used assets and personnel from each military branch. Air and Space Forces reported that Space Force General Stephen Whiting told reporters last month, quote, "We will take some of our existing satellites and work with partners to demonstrate what are some of the requirements and capabilities to be able to maneuver for advantage." He noted, quote, "The side that can maneuver persistently and at scale will set the operational rhythm in orbit." Kevin Uretsky, Fox News.
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0: The top national stories with the context to make sense of it all. This is America's First News, This Morning with Gordon Deal.
17: Thanks for spending time with us. Welcome into Monday, September 21st. Gordon Deal with Nicole Murray. Some of our top stories and headlines. An Immigration and Customs Enforcement officer has shot and wounded a man in Austin, Texas during a traffic stop. U.S. and China discussing an AI warning system. Trump says he's open a meeting with Iran's president during the U.N. General Assembly in New York this week. Oil prices at $102 a barrel this morning. The average gas price, $4.47 a gallon right now. Chiefs edge the Colts in Sunday Night Football. Rams and Giants in the Monday night game. And the beat-up Pelican who apparently sought his own medical attention in Florida. That story in about 20 minutes. An already strong El Nino just turned super as the phenomenon crosses into unprecedented territory. As CNN explains, the natural climate cycle that's been strengthening at a breakneck pace since it was first declared in June and is stronger now than it's ever been on this date, and it isn't done bulking up yet. Analysis from Jonathan Erdman, senior meteorologist at the Weather Channel. Jonathan, revisit El Nino basics.
10: Yeah, so what El Nino is a periodic warming of the water near the equator in the central and eastern Pacific Ocean. And you might say, well, okay, that's interesting, but it's way out there in the Pacific. How does that affect my weather? Well, it affects the weather patterns around the world, including in the U.S., and one of its big impacts is on hurricane season so far.
17: Okay, and so we're looking around, maybe thankfully, and thinking, well, where have the hurricanes been this year? Right, and they're connected, these two issues.
10: Yeah, absolutely. So in stronger El Ninos, what we see is a suppression of the hurricane season in the Atlantic basin. So as of right now, we've only had five storms so far this season. And if you look at a storm track map of the season, it looks really blank, especially in the Caribbean Sea, vast swaths of the Atlantic Ocean. In fact, we still haven't had a hurricane yet, which is historically late. Usually we have our first hurricane by the second week of August. It's now mid-September. We haven't had one yet. So that is the squashing impact of El Nino on the Atlantic hurricane season.
17: Wow. So does that mean necessarily that hurricanes are bubbling up and ready to explode somewhere because they're suppressed, or not necessarily?
10: Yeah, so what's happening is the El Nino is producing strong upper-level winds over the Caribbean Sea and parts of the Atlantic Ocean where we typically have hurricanes form. And when you have strong upper-level winds, that's called wind shear, and that tends to rip apart tropical storms and hurricanes or anything that tries to develop. So it's still too early to say that the rest of the season will be a complete dud. We could still have one or more storms after that. And it only takes one storm sometimes in a hurricane season, even a suppressed season, to make it a memorable season. So we can't write it off just yet.
17: Yeah. We're speaking with Jonathan Erdman, senior meteorologist at the Weather Channel. The drought in the Atlantic. Explain more, I guess, about just kind of like the global impact here and tie it to hurricanes as well.
10: Yeah, absolutely. So another reason why the hurricane season has been a dud is, again, because of El Nino, and that's a squashing influence on both tropical storms and hurricanes, and sometimes you need those systems to provide significant rainfall in the Caribbean this time of year. So usually in the stronger El Ninos, we have drought conditions from, say, Central America, Costa Rica, and thereabouts into the Caribbean and parts of northern South America. So it's kind of a mixed bag. It's great news that we don't have to worry about tropical storms and hurricanes in parts of the Caribbean this season, but we also are not getting rainfall. And so some of the drought impacts we're seeing right now in, say, Puerto Rico are becoming pretty serious.
17: Oh, my goodness. So, I mean, what could this mean, I guess, if anything, for winter?
10: Yeah, well, because we have a strong El Nino in place, it tends to have a pretty strong influence on the pattern. So If you look at a map of the U.S. and think of this almost kind of upside down, if you will. So we expect a much warmer than average winter in the northern U.S., so especially parts of the northern plains, Great Lakes, into parts of the northeast. But in parts of the south, desert southwest, and even in parts of, say, the Gulf Coast and southeast, it could be a little bit cooler than average, and it'll certainly be wetter than average across the southern tier of states. And that's because the subtropical jet gets turbocharged by a strong El Nino. So we have a lot of wet systems moving across the southern and then eastern U.S. So, so that's the kind of the winter scenario that we're looking at.
17: I think I've read something, I think, that said there's only been like 2 years on record that we've had zero Atlantic Ocean hurricanes, like 1907 and 1914. Here we are more than a century later. Is this the new normal? What's happening here?
10: Well, this isn't the new normal. If we just go back just a few years, we've had quiet hurricane seasons in June and July, and all of a sudden you hit September, the peak of the season, and the waters are as warm as they're going to get, the wind shear is as low as it's going to get, and all of a sudden it almost steps up immediately. So that's what we expect in a more typical hurricane season. It really takes a strong El Nino like this to completely squash it to the point where, you know, we're in mid-September, we've only had five storms when we usually have, you know, double that amount. So this isn't the new normal, we don't think.
17: Thanks, Jonathan. Jonathan Erdman, senior meteorologist at the Weather Channel. Hey, a welcome to those hearing us for the first time this morning in Henderson in Las Vegas, Nevada on KMXB. 19 minutes now in front of the hour. On This Morning, America's First News. Coming up next, Halloween's greatest candy is now a flavor of beer.
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1: For today, we'll have cloudy skies, some patchy fog possible early on, along with some scattered showers. Our temperatures holding fairly steady. Winds out of the northeast at 5 to 10. For tonight, a slight chance for some light rain or drizzle, lows in the lower 50s. For Tuesday, a cloudy but drier forecast, highs approaching 60 degrees. We'll have our winds out of the east at 5 to 10. For Tuesday night, mostly cloudy, lows in the upper 40s. At least some partial sunshine midweek Wednesday. We'll aim for the lower 60s for highs. Thursday, showers and thundershowers then becoming more likely. High temperatures reaching up to 62. For Friday, still a chance for some more showers and storms, a high of 64. And we keep that chance for showers and storms going for your Saturday into the mid-60s. For Sunday, lower 70s for highs.
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0: for spending time with us. Welcome into Monday. It is time now for the mic drop with this morning's Dom Savino.
1: Morning, Gordon. Just about every guy who's taken the leap into fatherhood will do anything to be considered a good dad. And it turns out all you've got to do is fix your face. A new study finds men with wider faces are seen as better parents than their more pinheaded, if you will, counterparts. Researchers from the University of Arkansas had people look at a bunch of guys' faces and pick the men who they thought could protect and nurture their kids. Overwhelmingly, the winning dads were the ones with wider heads. Researchers said wider male faces are associated with physical strength and are seen as more suitable for the role of parental protector. Interestingly, the scientists say this may all have to do with evolution, because they point out that way back in the days of the caveman, would-be mothers didn't have time for years of dating and texting to figure out if a guy would be a good dad. They just had to go off what they saw.
0: Yeah. Who's coming out of the cave first?
1: That's right.
0: Is that my guy there with the club and the bearskin clothing on? And the beard and the dirt on his face? That's my guy.
1: No open wounds.
0: Yeah. If you didn't have wounds on you, that meant you survived the fight.
1: That's right.
0: With either animal or fellow caveman.
1: Good point.
0: And therefore, you were probably a worthy protector.
1: Yeah.
0: I could see that. That was like first impressions type thing, right? If you have a wider face, you appear to be a bigger person and therefore are probably therefore the protector.
1: And a good dad, apparently.
0: Yeah. What do I have? Am I a pinhead?
1: No.
0: Or a wide head?
1: I would say
0: easy,
1: you're sort of
0: Nicole.
1: Middle of the road.
0: Nicole's like giving me eye roll over here. What does that mean? I'm somewhere in the middle?
1: Yeah, I'd say somewhere
0: so
1: in
0: like
1: the middle.
0: So I'd be like an average parent, average protector.
1: Modest dad.
0: Yeah, yeah. Wait till you see the guns, though, on my arms. Yeah, when you see that, then you know it's game on.
1: Show those to the cave ladies.
0: Ladies.
1: Gordon, for the dads who are trying to fill out their faces now after that story, maybe you can just fill up on this new offering from Shock Top just in time for spooky season. The beer maker is testing the limits of beer flavors with candy corn wheat beer. Yes, that is beer with the flavor of those waxy little orange, yellow, and white candies that are always Halloween's most divisive sweet, including in this room. Candy corn beer will only be sold in October in a partnership with the Spirit Halloween retail chain. Folks online are reacting to the news with the expected level of outrage. One person said the new flavor is nothing short of diabolical, but at least one reviewer is digging it. That's a food writer from the magazine Delish. He's already tried the beer, and he liked it. He describes the subtle candy corn flavor as a, quote, little Halloween flourish rather than something beating you over the head with a plastic pumpkin bucket full of sugar.
0: This is my guy. He's my
1: probably
0: guy.
1: Probably you.
0: Yeah, this is candy corn. I think I've made my case over the years is just is the greatest candy ever. And to now put it in a beer is just nothing short of genius. And I like that it's a flourish. So you don't have to whack somebody, you know, with the flavor of candy corn. But just a little flourish, a little aftertaste, I think is solid.
1: I'm going to let you get away with the whole best Halloween candy of all time.
0: Well, because you don't have a case against it. That's why you have to let me. And by the way, you describing it as orange, yellow, and white and leaving out the brown on some candy corns just really shows your bias, Dom. Embarrassed for you. 13 minutes in front of the hour.
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4: 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And it was John Deere Green.
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6: The Chiefs beat the Colts in overtime in the Sunday night NFL game, 33-30. Patrick Mahomes, 382 yards passing, 3 touchdowns. Denver at home came back to defeat Jacksonville, 20-13. Wins for Seattle and Las Vegas. Dallas over Washington, 37-20. Washington quarterback Jaden Daniels left with a dislocated elbow. San Francisco beat Miami, 35-13, as Brock Purdy was 20 of 22 passing, 287 yards, 3 total touchdowns. Minnesota won 9-3 at Chicago. Bears quarterback Caleb Williams left with a hamstring injury. Philadelphia on a late touchdown won at Tennessee 24-20. Green Bay came back for an overtime win at the Jets 20-17. Ole Miss is up to number 4 in the new AP poll. In baseball, 1 week left in the regular season and a clinch of the NL East for the Braves, beating Houston 4-2. Milwaukee shut out the Orioles 3-0.
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5: Cutting through the clutter to bring you the people and stories that matter to you. 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
0: Thanks for joining us. Even if you never touch a diesel pump, buckle up. You're more exposed to the soaring cost of diesel than you realize. Money.com listed some of the ways. Number one, food. Patrick DeHaan, head of petroleum analysis at Gas Buddy, says not only is diesel the primary fuel for trucks that transport food, but it's also the diesel used to run farm equipment that grows and harvests food. He said there are three T's driving the U.S. economic engine. Tractors, trains, and trucks, and all need diesel. Number two, online shopping. The expectation of fast free shipping could end. Retailers offering free or low-cost delivery are particularly exposed here. Number three, heating oil. For the roughly 5 million homeowners who have oil heat,

0: Number two.
1: The United States and China have discussed creating a notification system that would allow countries to alert each other about national security issues related to artificial intelligence. Treasury Secretary Scott Bessent.
2: We think that just like with any cross-border activity, that moving from opaque to more transparency between the number one and the number two AI powers in the world, very important.
1: Yesterday's discussions took place in New York ahead of President Xi Jinping's state visit to Washington on Thursday.
0: Number three.
1: The White House is facing mounting accusations that it has violated the First Amendment after barring journalists from MS Now, CNN, and Politico from its grounds. ABC News contributor Donna Brazil.
3: But I found it baffling that this week, right before the president of China makes his state visit to Washington, that the president would ban CNN, MS Now, and Politico.
1: Press passes for reporters from the three organizations were confiscated over the weekend. Patrick Clancy, the former husband of Lindsay Clancy, said in his first televised interview since a jury deadlocked in her trial that he has forgiven his former wife for killing their three children.
4: I saw headlines that said, you know, killer mom and baby murderer, monster, and none of them were accurate. I believe that it was her mental illness that caused that.
1: He spoke on CBS News. The New York Post reports that Generation Z is bringing their emotional support iced lattes to job interviews, and it is costing them employment. Experts say stop doing it because it comes across that the interview is just a stop on your list of errands for the day.
5: Oh, interesting.
1: Yeah,
5: I can
1: right?
5: see that.
1: Not to mention the condensation, like if you put it down on their desk and you leave like that ring on there. Oh, my right. God, I'd be so annoyed if I was the employer.
5: Yeah, I didn't think about that. It kind of gives you like a snobby look, maybe. Like, I'm here, but I got my coffee, so I'll have to be done before the coffee's
1: right,
5: know,
1: like just woke up, just made it in time.
5: Yeah. Thanks, Nicole. 6 minutes now in front of the hour.
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11: Did you know that in the 1980s, bacon almost disappeared from American life? 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Like McDonald's, Burger King, Wendy's, all of a sudden bacon wasn't just breakfast anymore. It was everywhere. It was bacon bliss across America. One menu decision changed an entire industry. See what a little risk with a little bacon on top did? Heck, I'm getting hungry just reading this. So be listening on Mondays for your chance to win a $10 More Meat Monday gift certificate. 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
12: We're a mile north of Beamer here, and looks like we got about 90 hundreds.
13: The left lane going south on Highway 9 out of Pender is blocked.
14: We had some weather move through, and start time is going to be delayed about a half hour.
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3: Pelican standing on the stoop, pecking at the glass with its beak. The Washington Post says the pelican was injured. Fishing line was wrapped around a wing and a double barbed treble hook was stuck in its wing as well, restricting the bird's ability to fly. About a dozen cactus spines were lodged in its left foot. Ansley Hilton, University of Miami research associate who works at the National Oceanic and Atmospheric Administration Research Facility, was shocked the pelican came on its own to the lab in Panama City. The pelican was calm throughout a roughly five-minute procedure to clean it up and free it. A staffer then carried the pelican to the basin on St. Andrew Bay, where pelicans are common. The bird stretched and flapped its wings for a few minutes before flying away. That'll do it for this hour. For Dom Savino and Nicole Murray, I'm Gordon Deal. Thanks for listening to This Morning, America's First News.

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2: There's no stopping the self-driving vehicle movement. Industry advocates will tell you it's safer and sometimes cheaper and more efficient. But Congress has shown a mixed bag on legislation to set the rules for the road. The general public can't buy a self-driving car or truck, but the number of robo-taxis and self-driving delivery trucks continues to increase every year. According to the National Highway Traffic Safety Administration, there are about 4,000 driverless taxis on the road nationwide. Transportation Secretary Sean Duffy is a big supporter of this movement, often citing the more than 39,000 people who died in car crashes in 2024. The House Energy and Commerce Committee has been sitting on the Self-Drive Act since February that would override state-level restrictions on this technology that leave a patchwork of state laws for companies like Waymo to abide by. With Fox on Tech, Darren Botello, Fox Business.
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3: Anti-ICE anger in Austin. I'm Dave Anthony, Fox News. After an immigrant was shot in the Texas Capitol during an enforcement operation, this woman was among those protesting.
4: Regardless what side you're on, it's a human being. It is a human being that got shot. There's witnesses. Suppose they said he got shot in the back.
3: Homeland Security says it and the FBI are investigating.
5: DHS says the man is an illegal migrant from Venezuela who illegally entered our country under the Biden administration and had a final order of removal. Police say federal agents were pursuing the man in a car when he got out and ran, prompting agents to open fire, striking him in the torso. He was hospitalized and now in stable condition. Protesters taken to the streets, waving Mexican flags and calling for change.
3: Fox's Griff Jenkins, a lawyer representing that Venezuelan national who was shot, disputes what DHS is saying, that he came here legally and had a work permit valid. Two children are being mourned in Georgia.
6: An 11-year-old and a 12-year-old are dead after a shooting at an apartment complex here in Stone Mountain. Police are still investigating, trying to put the pieces together to find out what exactly happened. We know that two other victims are a 19-year-old woman and a 39-year-old woman. Police say they're both going to be okay, but are recovering at the hospital.
3: That's Tara Jabor with Fox 5 TV in Atlanta. Police have not named any suspects. World leaders are gathering this week at the United Nations, where President Trump will meet with some and then speak tomorrow. Fox's Alex Hogan reports.
7: Conversations that are slated to range from global conflicts to artificial intelligence. Today, the president will meet with New York City Mayor Zoran Mamdani at Gracie Mansion. The two are expected to discuss issues affecting New York City. Ukrainian President Volodymyr Zelensky posting online that he spoke with the president yesterday, writing, "We agreed to meet in New York, and this meeting could change a lot. There is diplomatic momentum."
3: America's listening to Fox News.
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14: For today, we'll have cloudy skies, some patchy fog possible early on, along with some scattered showers. Our temperatures holding fairly steady. Winds out of the northeast at 5 to 10. For tonight, a slight chance for some light rain or drizzle, lows in the lower 50s. For Tuesday, a cloudy but drier forecast, highs approaching 60 degrees. We'll have our winds out of the east at 5 to 10. For Tuesday night, mostly cloudy, lows in the upper 40s. At least some partial sunshine midweek Wednesday. We'll aim for the lower 60s for highs. Thursday, showers and thundershowers then becoming more likely. High temperatures reaching up to 62. For Friday, still a chance for some more showers and storms, a high of 64. And we keep that chance for showers and storms going for your Saturday into the mid-60s. For Sunday, lower 70s for highs. I'm weatherology meteorologist Michael Caro, and that's KTIC Weather on Classic Country, KTIC.
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1: Partnering on AI. Good morning, I'm Gordon Deal, along with Nicole Murray. On this Monday, September 21st, glad you could be with us. Here's what we have for you this hour.
2: The U.S. and China are trying to map out a way to warn about national security issues involving artificial intelligence threats.
1: Republicans are now opening the spigots for campaign dollars to flow into battleground races ahead of the midterm elections.
2: An Immigration and Customs Enforcement agent has shot and wounded a man during a traffic stop in Austin, Texas.
1: And the sad state of America's dinner time.
3: DoorDash also has a feature for businesses where all of the employees can order from different restaurants and it all shows up at the same time. That's fine, but it also kind of misses something when you're not actually kind of sharing a meal and really kind of coming together and you know, engaging in all that entails.
1: Emily Stewart at Business Insider on how a growing number of Americans are eating by themselves. Police in Texas say a man has been shot and wounded by an Immigration and Customs Enforcement officer after a traffic stop in Austin. The man was in serious but stable condition after taking a bullet in the torso yesterday. The Department of Homeland Security confirmed the man, referred to as an illegal alien from Venezuela, was in federal custody pending approval. Austin Police Chief Lisa Davis.
4: This has happened in the city of Austin. The city of Austin deserves answers on what occurred. The mayor's demanding some answers. The city manager wants answers, and we're going to get those. We're going to get all those questions answered.
1: An immigration attorney representing the man's family identified him as 28-year-old Wilbur Perez. His lawyer's office said he's allegedly been released from the hospital and is in ICE custody at an unknown location. A large law enforcement presence was there with a crowd of 100 protesters. Austin authorities did not know where the involved federal agent is. Agents have left states after previous shootings nationwide. Republicans are reportedly opening up their campaign war chest 6 weeks out from the November midterm elections. Ad Impact says advertisers supporting Republicans across 10 key Senate races have spent more than $204 million in the first 18 days of September, 83 million more than those helping Democrats. Illinois Governor J.B. Pritzker on ABC's This Week.
5: Donald Trump took us into a war that's now got price of gas at $5, price of diesel at $6, and it seems to be going north of that. Groceries, everything you want to buy, an automobile because of tariffs and the trade wars that he's taken us into. That is what Republicans have allowed to happen.
1: Texas Republican Congressman Chip Roy on Fox News.
6: We've been doing the job. I'm proud of what we've done. Significant tax cuts for people of all walks of life. Biggest tax cuts in history.
1: Meanwhile, Friday was the start of early voting in Virginia. Voters in a few other states, including Minnesota and South Dakota, can cast absentee ballots in person. More expansive early voting is scheduled to begin in those and other states in the coming weeks. Republicans appear to be conceding that there's likely to be some loss of power in Washington after this year's midterm elections in early November. Analysis from Matt Makowiak, GOP consultant and president of Potomac Strategy Group. Matt, expectations for November 2nd?
7: Well, I think any objective analysis right now shows that Republicans are facing an uphill climb in the midterms. There's a lot of economic anxiety out in the country. Obviously, inflation's been high. Gas prices have been high. I think what the president's doing in Iran is courageous and necessary, but it obviously has affected gas prices. The Federal Reserve's decision to increase interest rates recently, just in the last day or two, is going to probably weaken consumer confidence and obviously lead to higher, you know, credit card interest rates, mortgage interest rates, et cetera. So that'll kind of play towards that same direction of concern people have. The House is, I think most people think the Democrats are likely to take the House. The question is the Senate. And the Senate really right now is, I think, on the razor's edge. Republicans are on defense. The map is expanding for Democrats. And of course, states like Texas and a couple others that may not normally be competitive appear to be very competitive this time.
1: Messaging here with regards to the economy should be what from Republicans, or should they not even be touching it? What do you say?
7: Well, I mean, the economy is the number one issue, so I don't know how you ignore it. And I don't think ignoring the number one issue is ever a good idea. But you also have to be sober and reasonable about what it is you're saying. And so happy talk about the economy that doesn't reflect the reality people feel will not get you very far. There are reasons for optimism in the economy. There's a lot of investment going on. We're reshoring domestic manufacturing. There's obviously the tech boom around AI and data centers, which I know people maybe have questions and concerns about. But things happening. It's just not the plan hasn't worked to its fullest conclusion yet. And we obviously now are 45 or so days before the midterm elections. And so the stakes are really high and people are going to be making their decisions here in a couple of weeks.
1: Yeah. We're speaking with Republican consultants Matt Mikowiak, president of Potomac Strategy Group. Redistricting, the map changes in different states. Is that an issue for voters? I mean, I know it could impact where you're voting and you may have changed districts and such, but does that register, say, like the economy or crime? Like, is it a priority?
7: No, it's not. No, I mean, it really only

0: affects which district you live in and who your candidates are on your ballot. People like to pretend like redistricting is a voting issue, but it's just not. It's really not. I mean, people are concerned with what affects their lives. What affects their lives right now are the economy, gas prices, whether you have optimism about your own economic situation, whether you feel safe in the neighborhood, in the city that you live in, whether you think your family's safe. Those are the issues that always matter, and those are the issues that matter most right now.
1: Yeah. If the president were on the ballot this time around, and we still were where we are with, say, gas prices or the war with Iran, does the outlook change or not necessarily because of the economy?
0: Yeah, I mean, it's interesting. I mean, you know, the thing about Trump is that he has intense support, but he even has more intense opposition. And when you're not on the ballot in midterms, what we've seen in 2018 and 2022 as it relates to the Trump's movement is that his base doesn't turn out, you know, with the same intensity as they do when he's on the ballot, but the Democratic base does turn out. So, you know, you could actually make an argument if he was on the ballot, you might do better because it presumably would lead to more of Trump's, base that delivered him the presidency twice turning out. But for now, that's obviously not an option. And so the advantage you could have under not having Trump on the ballot is you have candidates who have their own identities, their own images, their own strengths and weaknesses. And maybe they have, maybe they're viewed more positively perhaps in their state or their district than President Trump is right now. And so everybody's got to run their own campaigns with their own message, and their own strategy. And that's what you're seeing across the country.
1: Thanks, Matt. 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Hey, a quick welcome to some of our new listeners as of today, including on WIBX in Utica, New York, and WCCO in Minneapolis. 14 minutes now after the hour on This Morning, America's First News. 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
11: For today, we'll have cloudy skies, some patchy fog possible early on, along with some scattered showers. Our temperatures holding fairly steady. Winds out of the northeast at 5 to 10. For tonight, a slight chance for some light rain or drizzle, lows in the lower 50s. For Tuesday, a cloudy but drier forecast, highs approaching 60 degrees, we'll have our winds out of the east at 5 to 10. For Tuesday night, mostly cloudy, lows in the upper 40s, at least some partial sunshine midweek Wednesday, we'll aim for the lower 60s for highs. Thursday, showers and thundershowers then becoming more likely, high temperatures reaching up to 62. For Friday, still a chance for some more showers and storms, a high of 64, and we keep that chance for showers and storms going for your Saturday into the mid-60s. For Sunday, lower 70s for highs. I'm weatherology meteorologist Michael Caro, and that's KTIC Weather on Classic Country, KTIC.
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1: Thanks for spending time with us. Welcome into Monday. The United States and China are working on a notification system that would allow the two economic powers to alert each other about national security issues related to artificial intelligence. The country spoke about the need for such a mechanism during a day of economic talks yesterday in New York City involving China's Vice Premier Haley Feng and U.S. Treasury Secretary Scott Bessent.
5: We think that just like with any cross-border activity, that moving from opaque to more transparency between the number one and the number two AI powers in the world, very important.
1: The meetings came ahead of President Xi Jinping's state visit to Washington later this week, and the New York Times says they were intended to lay the groundwork for potential agreements between the two, not only on AI, but also trade and the war in Iran. There's increasing demand to regulate the industry because of concerns that it could spiral out of human control and be used for hacking and the development of lethal weapons. This portion of the program is brought to you by Incogni. Authorities say a Kentucky officer ran the same two license plates 2,000 times. They belong to the mother of his child. She had an order of protection against him. He didn't hack anything. He typed in a plate, one of 120,000 cameras. The Washington Post found at least 50 more. Most were watching women. Audit logs show a police chief ran 600 searches on two plates, his exes and her teenage daughters. Here's what nobody says. A plate tells you what she drives. It does not tell you where she sleeps. That's a data broker. Home address, phone, relatives, everywhere she's lived, $2. 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It sends removal requests to more than 420 data broker and people search sites, then follows up so you don't get relisted. 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They can't harm you if they can't find you. 20 minutes after the hour on this morning, here's Nicole Murray.
10: And now, the three big things you need to know. Number one.
12: An ICE officer has shot and wounded a man during a traffic stop in Austin, Texas. Mayor Kirk Watson is calling for the city to conduct an independent investigation.
13: I'm extremely unhappy. A person being shot on the streets of Austin by someone purporting to be law enforcement, particularly when it's ICE.
12: An immigration attorney representing the man's family identified him as 28-year-old Venezuelan Rafael Perez. He was in serious but stable condition.
10: Number two.
12: Republicans are pumping money into a series of Senate and House battleground states ahead of November's midterm elections. Democratic Illinois Governor J.B. Pritzker on ABC News.
14: What are Republicans doing? Nothing. They don't want to raise the minimum wage. They don't want to let people bargain for a better wage. And that's what Donald Trump said. He doesn't stand for any of that.
12: Ad Impact reports that advertisers supporting Republicans across 10 key Senate races have spent more than $204 million in the first 18 days of September, which is $83 million more than those helping Democrats.
10: Number three.
12: The State Department is urging Americans to avoid traveling to and through the Middle East, warning conflict in the region could escalate. U.S. officials are reportedly scrambling to assist thousands of stranded Americans in the area trying to evacuate. Patrick Clancy, the former husband of Lindsay Clancy, said in his first televised interview since a jury deadlocked in her trial that he has forgiven his former wife for killing their three children.
15: I saw headlines that said, you know, killer mom and baby murderer, monster, and none of them were accurate. I believe that it was her mental illness that caused that.
12: He spoke on CBS News. President Trump says his proposed 250-foot arch in Washington will double as a military complex, housing drones and sniper ammunition. A federal lawsuit filed by three Vietnam War veterans and an architectural historian has challenged the proposal, arguing that it lacks congressional approval.
16: Hey, baby, I'm really sorry that we got disconnected earlier. Some things have happened, and I can't get a hold of police.
17: Bullets. Bullets, bullets, bullets.
16: Could you just call me back on this number.

0: zombies.
1: Resident Evil earned $60 million in the U.S. and Canada during its opening weekend, which is a personal best for the franchise that has released seven prior movies. The film has been given a 95% on Rotten Tomatoes.
2: All right, thank you, Nicole. 22 minutes now after the hour on This Morning, America's First News.
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2: Thanks for spending time with us. A growing number of Americans are eating by themselves, up sharply from 2008. When people do end up gathering for meals, they're increasingly siloed. We figured out how to eat alone even when we are together, and companies have noticed. Here's Emily Stewart, senior correspondent at Business Insider. Emily, what's happening?
9: I mean, we know that Americans are eating by themselves more, but we're also sort of eating by ourselves together in a weird way. So, like, the way this story kind of came about was that Domino's finally launched a personal pizza, which is, like, exciting, you know, sometimes you just want to get your own little pizza. But if you kind of look through the press announcement, it's like weirdly sad. It says like you can customize without compromise. You don't have to sacrifice. Like there's no compromise here. And it kind of got me thinking, right? This is not the only company that does this. If you're familiar with Wonder, their kind of food hall inspired startup where you can order meals from multiple menus. So like we're all ordering from the same place, but you get Chinese, I get pizza, somebody else gets a salad. DoorDash also has a feature for businesses where all of the employees can order from different restaurants and it all shows up at the same time. And like, that's fine, but it also kind of misses something when you're not actually kind of sharing a meal and really kind of coming together and you know, engaging in all that entails.
2: It's interesting. There was like the silo effect you said. Even when we dine together, we're kind of doing our own thing here. Why is that? What has happened?
9: Yeah, I mean, I think some of it's just, I mean, some of it's obviously like food allergies, food sensitivities. I think it's a lot more common nowadays to hear, you know, somebody is gluten-free or a vegan, vegetarian, and that's fine. It's also, you know, companies are making this easier for us, right? But it is interesting, like, because I kind of was like, well, is this that big of a deal? Because you kind of think, well, maybe it's not, but it can be. You know, I talked to one researcher who had done this study where she kind of paired people off. And they either had to share a bowl of chips and salsa or each get their own. And then afterwards, she said, okay, we're going to make up like a negotiation scenario where one of you pretends to be management. The other one is a union rep. You have to figure out, you have to agree on wages. And she found that the people who were sharing the bowl of chips and salsa came to an agreement faster than the people who each had their own chips and salsa. And you know, what she said was like, it seems silly, but the kind of slight inconvenience of timing the chip dipping or trying not to hug kind of helps people understand each other better, relate better. And we lose that when we do not compromise at all.
2: I thought it was interesting, too. You pointed out that even when sharing a meal, we're forced into these mundane accommodations. Like what?
9: Yeah, I mean, it's things as, you know, let's say everybody's ordering pizza together, right? And maybe one person doesn't like pepperoni. And you say, like, okay, like, well, we're going to order cheese because that's the way it is. Or, like, you know, when you sit down to eat, we all kind of wait for everybody to get their own food. You try not to hog all of the food. You know, that classic, like, there's one cookie left on the table and everybody's too afraid to take it. And so it is things like that, that are like small things, but they're big, or even cleaning up together. I talked to another researcher for this story who had done some work with firefighters, and he found that firefighters who ate together worked better as a team. And he had one firefighter who was a vegan, and the guy, you know, obviously wasn't eating what everybody else was, but he was really careful to bring his food, eat with everyone else. Again, like these small mundane things, they do help with teamwork. They do help build camaraderie and kind of help us relate to each other.
2: Thanks, Emily. Emily Stewart, senior correspondent at Business Insider. 30 minutes now after the hour on This Morning, America's First News.

0: Grain futures are off to a higher start as we are back to trade here early on a Monday morning. Chad Moyer with you and a recap of the ag markets. Let's go to the overnight session and the ECBOT here this morning. December corn this morning, 5 3/4 up at 5.33 1/4. March is up 5 1/2. May is up 5 1/4. November soybeans are up 7 1/4 at 13.10 3/4. January up 7 cents. March is up 6 1/2. October bean oil is down 38. October soybean meal is up $2.90 a ton. December Kansas City wheat is up 8 1/4 at $7.92. March is up 7 1/4 and May is up 6 3/4 this morning. Profit taking pulled down the row crop markets on Friday. The soybean complex taking the biggest hit. Soy meal prices hit 2-year highs last week and then suffered liquidation through the end of the week. Outside markets kind of softened amid a third straight day of crude oil declines. The Federal Reserve's decision to raise interest rates strengthened the dollar for the sixth straight session. This week, traders will be squarely focused on the trade summit, Washington, D.C., between the U.S. and China. On the agenda, China purchasing more U.S. ag products, namely soybeans. Over the weekend, more strikes occurred in the Black Sea infrastructure, especially around energy infrastructure. That'll probably support energy and secondarily grain markets at the beginning of the week here. USDA updates its weekly export inspections report this morning. Of course, this afternoon, we get an update on the crop progress report as well. Heavy rainfall in parts of the Corn Belt, especially Iowa, delaying harvest there. Dry conditions are expected to prevail for the next 7 days in the eastern Corn Belt. That would support grain harvest out there. Overnight in crude oil, November crude oil is down 226 overnight, 93.82. Again, at last check in the grains, corn up 5, soybeans are up 5 to 7, wheat in Kansas City 6 to 8 higher. Livestock futures at the end of last week were mostly lower. Now, October live cattle did end 27 higher, 215.92. December was up 37. February up 7, but the rest of the pit was lower. October feeder cattle down 87 at 323.50. November down 65. January down 82. October lean hogs, 80 cents down, 78.10. December down 105. February down 97. Class 3 milk futures, October down 17 cents, 15.69. November down 22, December down 18. Cash cattle market through the week last week saw movement. Northern cattle trading mostly at 350. Nebraska moving 26,800 head last week. Iowa 19,500. Did not see any volume officially noted in Kansas. Beef cutouts were mixed. Choice down 21. Selects up 138. Hog trade, national number 8176. Carcass value 56 cents down at the terminals. Barrels and gilts end the week at 60. Sows 54 to 60. Chad Moyer reporting.
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5: Thanks for spending time with us. Welcome into Monday, September 21st. Gordon Deal with Nicole Murray. Some of our top stories and headlines: an immigration and customs enforcement officer has shot and wounded a man in Austin, Texas, during a traffic stop. U.S. and China discuss an AI warning system. Trump says he's opened a meeting with Iran's president during the U.N. General Assembly in New York this week. Oil prices at $102 a barrel this morning. Chiefs over the Colts in Sunday Night Football. It's the Rams and Giants tonight in Monday Night Football. And a pat on the back for the Arizona Diamondbacks trumpeter after an equipment malfunction. We'll have that story in about 20 minutes. 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Here's a question that cybersecurity experts are trying to communicate and answer. What can an AI-powered cyber attack do today that a human hacker couldn't do as quickly or cheaply? Here's Dr. Brian Callahan, director of the Monmouth University Cybersecurity Research Center in New Jersey. Brian, set the scene.
6: AI has made cyber attacks for a lot of adversaries, unfortunately, a whole lot easier than it used to be. Probably like the classic example, things like phishing emails. It was not all that long ago where we would say you would have spelling mistakes, grammar mistakes, right? Things would feel kind of off when you read those emails. Now you can just say, hey, AI, like ChatGPT, make me a phishing email. And it'll write you one that's grammatically correct. All the spelling looks good. And it feels almost like something that another person would write to you. And so that is certainly kind of helped a lot of our adversaries in a lot of ways. It's not the only example, but it's probably the most common example that people engage with or unfortunately have to engage with fairly often.
5: Jeez. And for fairly inexpensively, you could just go buy some email list, right? And then what, blast that email to every email you get?
6: Yeah, more or less, right? Emails are pretty easy to find these days. And so you get a big list of emails and write your message with ChatGPT and send it out to everybody. And right, a ChatGPT, even if you buy a pro subscription, costs you, what, $20 a month? I mean, we're not talking about a whole lot of money to unfortunately reach potentially millions and millions of people with something that sounds convincing.
5: Yeah. When AI executives recently have said something along the lines of, hey, we need to slow down the development of AI, what exactly does that mean, Brian?
6: Yeah, so right, this came out in the last week or so. Kind of the heads of all the major AI companies got together and penned this letter saying, hey, we think we need to slow down with AI development. The thing that comes to everybody's mind, and I hate to call it the classic film, but it is 35 years old, I think, at this point. If you've ever seen Terminator 2, you might remember that scene at the very beginning of Sarah Connor in the park, and then all of a sudden the machines attack humanity and kind of annihilate the city.
5: Yeah.
6: That is the fear, right, that a lot of people are beginning to unearth with the AI that we have today. I am not totally convinced that is yet a fear that we need to have. But I think, interestingly, their call to slow down is both useful, not just necessarily for the AI companies, but also useful as kind of a guiding light for individuals when it comes to interacting with things that are AI produced that might kind of trigger the, is this a scam? Is this something that's trying to get something out of me type emails and other interactions?
5: Yeah. We're speaking with Dr. Brian Callahan. He's director of the Monmouth University Cybersecurity Research Center in New Jersey. I get the sense, too, like on a selfish level, is AI, I don't know how many times a day, just trying to hack my bank account?
6: Yeah, so I don't know if AI itself is necessarily trying to hack any of our bank accounts, although I would say there are probably people at the other end those AIs who certainly want bank accounts. But honestly, these days, the old attacks are still really, really good. You know, why do I need to pay for an AI to hack your bank account if I can convince you to just give me the password to your bank account? Right? And so that's kind of where I think that call for slowing down is actually really good for individuals. Because I think that's one of the best advice you can give people, right? If you encounter an email, if you encounter something that feels like it's not 100%, you can just, and I know this might be hard in the moment, but you can just stop and take a couple minutes and say, does this make sense? Ask another person, right? If it's from your bank, don't call the number on the email, call the actual bank number that you have from, right, a bank statement or your credit card or something like that. Really kind of like the best the best advice these days for how to protect yourself is exactly what those AI execs are saying, just applied to us humans. Doesn't cost you anything to slow down, and attackers tend to want to prey upon this sense of urgency that you have to do something. And just by slowing down, you can oftentimes protect yourself.
5: Thanks, Brian. Dr. Brian Callahan, director of the Monmouth University Cybersecurity Research Center. Hey, welcome to those hearing us for the first time this morning in Harrisonburg, Virginia, on WSVA AM, as well as WKZO in Kalamazoo, Michigan. 20 minutes now in front of the hour on This Morning, America's First News. Coming up next, what could make canoe races adventurous in an Australian river at the 2032 Olympics?
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14: For today, we'll have cloudy skies, some patchy fog possible early on, along with some scattered showers. Our temperatures holding fairly steady. Winds out of the northeast at 5 to 10. For tonight, a slight chance for some light rain or drizzle, lows in the lower 50s. For Tuesday, a cloudy but drier forecast, highs approaching 60 degrees. We'll have our winds out of the east at 5 to 10. For Tuesday night, mostly cloudy, lows in the upper 40s. At least some partial sunshine midweek Wednesday. We'll aim for the lower 60s for highs. Thursday, showers and thundershowers then becoming more likely. High temperatures reaching up to 62. For Friday, still a chance for some more showers and storms, a high of 64. And we keep that chance for showers and storms going for your Saturday into the mid-60s. For Sunday, lower 70s for highs.
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0: Thanks for spending time with us. Welcome into Monday. It is time now for the mic drop with this morning's Dom Savino.
1: Good morning, Gordon. What transpired the other day in California's Bay Area gives a whole nother meaning to the idea of picking up and moving. Locals weren't sure what to do when they looked out on San Francisco Bay and spotted a full two-story house bobbing along. And they were not hallucinating. Photos and videos shared online show the yellow home, which was complete with a second-floor porch, by the way, swaying along in very choppy water as a tiny little boat pulled it along. Coast Guard officials say the guy towing the house was doing it as a favor for a friend who was moving from the Napa Valley to the Oakland area. Jeez. Why would you move away from the Napa Valley? Even some lifelong fishermen from the area called the whole thing bizarre. People want to know if towing an actual house on the water is even legal. The Coast Guard says it is, because the house itself didn't have a motor, thankfully, and it was on top of a barge. But it begs the question, how nice is this house, and how bad did this friend want a change of scenery?
0: Man, wow. That's something. The video is wild.
1: What do you do when you put your strap your house onto a barge and ship it off with a little friend?
0: Yeah. Hey, listen, you guys doing anything this weekend?
1: Right.
0: I need to jack. I guess the hydraulics, you lift it somehow, and then.
1: Suppose so.
0: Some very large forklift or something puts it on the barge.
1: Mm-hmm. And then you crazy. Pray and hope for the best?
0: Yeah. I mean, that's not friendly water at times, right? As you said, it's choppy.
1: Yeah.
0: It could be nasty.
1: I wouldn't.
0: Have to be some sort of guarantee or insurance that this thing doesn't tip over.
1: That's right. Hey, if everything goes south, I'll buy you dinner tomorrow night.
0: That is some video, man.
1: Yeah, no thanks. Mm. Now, Gordon, why don't we stay on the water? Because we may be a long ways away from the 2032 Summer Olympics, a full 6 years out. They're going to be held in Australia, and that's relevant because I already cannot wait for the rowing and canoe events. It's because the organizers have announced where they'll be hosting those races, a crocodile-infested river. Yes, the Fitzroy River near Australia's east coast is home to about 500 saltwater crocodiles, which are, by the way, considered some of the world's deadliest predators. Organizers say they weren't thinking about the crocodiles when they picked the venue. Go figure. They were worried more about finding a course that'll provide a, quote, safe, fair, and consistent field of play. They'll even have contingency plans in place in case any crocodiles are spotted on the river during the races. No word yet on whether the plan is anything more than row faster.
0: Yeah. I'm going to lay down $20 right here and bet that a lot of world records are going to be set for speed.
1: Nothing like motivation, like a 500 crocodiles.
0: Right. Yeah. And the thing is, I don't really have to outrace the crocodile. I just got to outrace you.
1: That's right.
0: Right? He's going to bite the back of your boat potentially. Well, I think this is like all fun and everything. They do have like high school races and stuff.
1: Yes.
0: Here, don't they? Right. So, I mean, yes. They have a fairly good, I guess, contingency plan, as you say, if
1: like.
0: Crocs are spotted on the waterway.
1: Yeah. Penalty for last place, though. Bigger than ever.
0: Right. Meanwhile, Australians are going to be racing in New Jersey, but everybody else is going to have the competition on the Fitzroy River in Australia. Thanks, Dom. 13 minutes in front of the hour.
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0: Thanks for spending time with us. 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You're exposed to the soaring cost of diesel more than you realize. Money.com listed a couple of ways. Number one, food. Patrick DeHaan, head of petroleum analysis at Gas Buddy, says not only is diesel the primary fuel for trucks that transport food, but it's also the fuel used to run farm equipment that grows and harvests food. Number two, online shopping. The expectation of fast, free shipping could end. Retailers offering free or low-cost delivery are particularly exposed here. 8 minutes now in front of the hour on This Morning. Once again, here's Nicole Murray.
10: And now, the three big things you need to know. Number one.
11: A federal immigration agent has shot a man during a traffic stop in Austin, Texas, drawing criticism from Mayor Kirk Watson, who is calling for an independent investigation.
12: It needs to be said that as mayor of the city of Austin, I'm very angry about this.
11: An immigration attorney representing the man's family has identified him as 28-year-old Venezuelan Rafael Perez. He was in serious but stable condition.
10: Number two.
11: The United States and China have discussed creating a notification system that would allow countries to alert each other about national security issues related to artificial intelligence. Treasury Secretary Scott Bessent.
13: What we discussed was setting up a mechanism, so it's going to be called the U.S.-China AI dialogue. We've agreed to meet again.
11: Yesterday's discussions took place in New York ahead of President Xi Jinping's state visit to Washington on Thursday.
10: Number

0: accusations that it has violated the First Amendment after barring journalists from MS Now, CNN, and Politico from its grounds. First Amendment lawyer Connor Fitzpatrick.
1: The government isn't supposed to like the press. The press isn't there to make the government happy. The press is there to inform the people, to provide its commentary as it deems appropriate, but it is not there to be a mouthpiece of the government. This isn't Russia. This isn't China. This is America.
0: Press passes for reporters from the three organizations were confiscated over the weekend. A new wildcat species has been discovered, and it is the first named in over a century. ABC News medicine subspecialist Dr. Alan Chang.
2: Researchers who have seen it firsthand describe it as small and skinny. So nowhere close to the typical more majestic large cats like tiger, lions, jaguars that we are accustomed to see.
0: The Leopardus tocaya was living in a Bolivia sanctuary for years before being identified. Capri Sun is launching a new massive pouch today at Walmart, which can hold 24 ounces of liquid. The catch, it comes empty, so you can fill the pouch with whatever beverage you desire.
3: No, isn't that weird? Wouldn't you fill it with your own liquid first?
0: Wait, well, they want to give you the option of whatever you want.
3: Okay.
0: I love this. You talk to any millennial, they're all about the Capri Sun pouch.
3: Come on.
0: Oh my gosh, it meant you were outside chilling with friends. The juice always goes so fast.
3: Goodness gracious.
0: No?
3: No. 6 minutes now in front of the hour.
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3: Glad you're with us. During their run to the World Series Championship in 2001, the Arizona Diamondbacks believe trumpeter Dr. Jesse Maguire was a good luck charm when he performed. MLB.com says he performed the anthem new

numerous times during that postseason, including before Game 7. And every 5 years when there's a reunion, the 68-year-old McGuire is invited and plays the anthem on his trumpet. With the team commemorating the 25th anniversary of the championship Saturday, McGuire was tabbed to once again perform the national anthem. About halfway through, though, his trumpet malfunctioned, and after one attempt to correct it, McGuire instead grabbed the microphone and sang the rest.

0: fine.
1: Got a standing ovation from the sellout crowd. McGuire then sang God Bless America during the seventh inning stretch to cap another amazing night for him at Chase Field. For Nicole Murray and Dom Savino, I'm Gordon Deal. Thanks for listening to This Morning, America's First News.

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1: For today, we'll have cloudy skies, some patchy fog possible early on, along with some scattered showers. Our temperatures holding fairly steady. Winds out of the northeast at 5 to 10. For tonight, a slight chance for some light rain or drizzle, lows in the lower 50s. For Tuesday, a cloudy but drier forecast, highs approaching 60 degrees. We'll have our winds out of the east at 5 to 10. For Tuesday night, mostly cloudy, lows in the upper 40s. At least some partial sunshine midweek Wednesday. We'll aim for the lower 60s for highs. Thursday, showers and thundershowers then becoming more likely. High temperatures reaching up to 62. For Friday, still a chance for some more showers and storms, a high of 64, and we keep that chance for showers and storms going for your Saturday into the mid-60s. For Sunday, lower 70s for highs. I'm weatherology meteorologist Michael Caro, and that's KTIC Weather on Classic Country KTIC.
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2: He was shot while delivering DoorDash and making deliveries. I'm Dave Anthony, Fox News. What led to an ICE agent shooting that immigrant in Austin, Texas, is under federal investigation. He's now in stable condition in custody. Fox's Griff Jenkins reports.
3: Protesters taking to the streets, causing authorities to deploy tear gas in an attempt to break up the unlawful assembly. Meantime, Texas Democrats are demanding a full investigation while speaking out against the agency.
4: It is awful that this horror has come to our doorstep. For Austin to be safe, ICE should end its surge here in our community.
2: That is Congressman Greg Kassar. The Department of Homeland Security says Wilbur Rafael Garces Perez was a Venezuelan national, came here illegally, and had an order for removal. His family's lawyer disputes that, saying he was here lawfully with a work permit. President Trump will travel this afternoon to New York City, where he'll meet with Mayor Zoran Mamdani, a Democratic socialist.
5: It is expected to take place at Gracie Mansion, the mayor's official residence. A very short statement from Mayor Mamdani's office said the two men will focus on issues affecting New York City and New Yorkers. This will be the third meeting between Trump and Mamdani. The previous two have been in the Oval Office.
2: Fox's Gernal Scott. Tomorrow, President Trump goes to the UN, where world leaders will gather.
6: The president will speak at the United Nations General Assembly. On the sidelines, he's expected to meet with Gulf leaders. It comes as the administration faces continued criticism over Iran and rising prices domestically.
2: Now, the price of oil inched up another penny today. New record high, $6.51 a gallon, according to AAA. And Fox's Alex Hogan also reports.
6: Also tomorrow, Denmark, Greenland, and the U.S. are set to sign a deal on Greenland's security. This new deal will bolster U.S. capabilities by giving Washington permanent access, basing, and overflight rights. It would also bar adversaries from making investments in Greenland.
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12: I'm Connie Green in the KTIC News Center, which is sponsored by TNT Coins in Fremont. Dr. Tom Osborne was inducted into the Nebraska Hall of Fame on Friday. He is the first living member to be nominated. Governor Pillen says he's in talks with President Trump about awarding Osborne with a Presidential Medal of Freedom honor. Pillen says it's our nation's highest civilian honor. A northeast Nebraska man died Thursday in a crash on South Dakota Highway 46. He is an 83-year-old man from Maskell, and identification is pending notification of relatives. The University of Nebraska Board of Regents will meet 11 a.m. Friday to open a public hearing to be live streamed at nebraska.edu. During that meeting, the board will approve four individuals to represent the University of Nebraska Board of Regents on the Nebraska Medicine Board. Those are the latest headlines from the KTIC News Center.
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14: We do have a chance of showers or drizzle this morning, and yes, we've already seen that chance, so it's confirmed. Patchy fog before noon, otherwise cloudy today, highs near 60, winds from the northeast at 5 to 10 miles per hour. The chance of precipitation today is 50%, new precipitation amounts between a tenth and a quarter of an inch of rain possible. A slight chance of showers tonight, and then a slight chance of showers in the overnight. Cloudy, lows around 51, winds from the northeast at 5 to 10 miles per hour. The chance of precipitation this evening is 20%. Mostly cloudy tomorrow, highs near 61, with winds from the east at 5 to 10 miles per hour. Overcast Tuesday night, lows around 49, winds from the east around 5 miles per hour. Partly sunny on Wednesday, highs approaching 64 with winds from the southeast at 5 to 10 miles per hour, gusting up to 15 miles per hour. Showers are likely Wednesday night, maybe even a thunderstorm in the overnight hours. Overcast, lows around 52, winds from the southeast at 10 miles per hour, gusting up to 15 miles per hour. The chance of precipitation Wednesday night is 60%, with new rainfall amounts between a tenth and a quarter of an inch possible. Showers expected Thursday, maybe even a thunderstorm. Overcast, a high near 63. Showers Thursday night, maybe even a thunderstorm. Mostly cloudy, lows around 54. Showers and thunderstorms expected for Friday, highs near 65. Showers are likely Friday night, overcast, and a low of 57. Showers and thunderstorms again for Saturday, overcast, and a low of 67. More showers and thunderstorms Saturday night, lows around 58. A possibility of showers for Sunday, partly sunny, highs near 72. Right now, we have 61 degrees in Fremont. It is 63 in Omaha, 61 in Columbus. Wayne is reporting 58 degrees, as is Norfolk. And here at the Classic Country KTIC studios, we have light drizzle, overcast skies, and 60 degrees.
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14: 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Coming up, we have the Rural Radio Network and all kinds of goodies for you this morning, including plenty of ag news with Chad Moyer. I'm Connie Green. I'll be with you until 9 o'clock.
17: Rural women who got C-sections more likely to be prescribed opioids at home. I'm Alex Makovica with today's agriculture news on the Rural Radio Network. Good morning. That's according to the Nebraska Examiner, reporting a new analysis of more than 540,000 cesarean deliveries. It found that for every 100 women in rural communities, roughly 10 more received an opioid prescription after discharge than women in urban areas. In-hospital pain medication use was similar, but prescribing patterns changed after the women went home. The study also found that rural women were more likely to receive acetaminophen and NSAIDs like ibuprofen. U.S. feedlots put the fewest cattle on feed for an August since USDA's current records began in 1996. USDA says August placements fell almost 10% from a year ago, a bigger drop than the market expected.
18: And that cushion's kind of shrinking every month, and the back door is still kind of stuck here. The August marketings were the smallest on record for the month. Kills have run under last year all summer, and the carcasses are still running about 50 pounds over the 10-year average. So tight cattle does not necessarily mean tight beef. What it means for us basically is the packer got his margin back here this month. It pulled cattle a touch harder than the trade expected, so this wall of heavy cattle out front isn't going anywhere just yet, but the supply behind that wall is supposed to be getting thinner with every report that we've seen here, and the calf crop is the smallest on record.
17: That's livestock market analyst Kyle Bumstead. Nebraska placements fell even more, down 14% from a year ago. And at RuralRadioNetwork.com, as school is now back in full swing, FFA chapters across the state are gearing up for additional competition coming up later this fall. That story at RuralRadioNetwork.com. 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
17: Nearly 200 students at Northeast Community College got a crash course in agriculture and how it connects to their everyday lives. It was an engagement by Nebraska Farm Bureau's promotion committee hosting the first Fall Farm Fest at the college with 10 hands-on stations. They covered everything from food labels and careers to how much of the earth is actually used for production agriculture. More than 25 Farm Bureau volunteers helped students make those connections, with students learning things like the fact that Nebraska has more cows than people and only 1/48th of the earth is used to produce food. They said the overall goal was to help a new generation of consumers better understand where their food, fiber, and energy come from. Well, today kicks off National Farm Safety and Health Week. Dan Neenan of the National Education Center for Ag Safety talks about the themes for each day, including a new one this year.
1: On Monday, it's equipment and rural roadway safety, talking about being well lit, because as we get into harvest season, the days are getting shorter. You've got your farm equipment out on the roadway, which is bigger and moving slower. How do we make ourselves visible to the folks on the roadway? Tuesday is health and wellness, dealing with medical type issues, dealing with brain health as we work through some different seasons. Wednesday is generations of farming, dealing with the kids on the farm and with the older generations that are still out there farming. Unfortunately, about 100 kids under the age of 18 lose their lives on the farm every year. So what we can do to keep them safe. Thursday is confined spaces, which is going to be grain bins and manure pits. And Friday is a new topic for us, which is cancer prevention among farmers in rural communities.
17: And finally, researchers are testing a new soybean trait that could help crops handle drought by sending the roots deeper into the soil. It's being tested in states like Illinois, Missouri, Kansas, and Iowa. This is the Rural Radio Network.
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14: It is 7:16 here on Classic Country, KTIC. Good morning. I'm Connie. I'll be with you till 9 o'clock. This is Chad, and he will bring us the Daily Livestock Recap.
22: All right. Thanks very much there, Connie. Good morning to you as well. It is time for a check on ag information. We'll start with our market information. And on the mercantile on Friday, it was a mostly lower day. Let's run down the numbers on the Merc, first of all, to start our morning market recap. Again, mostly lower on the Merc. Now, some of these nearby live cattle contracts did end with just a little bit of gain on Friday. October live cattle, 27 higher, 215.92. December was up 37 at 216. February was up 7 cents, 217.35. But from there on out, all of the deferreds did end the day just a little bit lower. Looks like mostly 40 to 50 lower. On the feeder cattle contracts, October 87 down, 323.50. November down 65, 318 even. January down 82 at 308.92. October lean hogs were down 80 cents, 78.10. December down 105, 68.55. February was down 97 at 75. Class 3 milk futures on Friday, October down 17 cents, 15.69, November down 22, 15.96, and December off 18 cents, 16.14. Live cattle futures did close mixed. Traders focusing on the cattle on feed report that was released at the when the market closed there. The fact the report was not out until after the market traded ended for the week now pushes any reactions, of course, here to today. But generally, the report not significantly different from pre-report estimates and what most analysts had projected. So hopefully, again, kind of run without too much hiccups or anything like that. Feeder cattle futures, they led the market lower Friday. Cattle on feed report came in neutral, slightly bullish for the market in the post-market release. Placements the lowest in August since the series began in 1996. Lean hog contracts continue to remain generally unsupported through the late week trade. Buyer support generally unavailable that allowed prices to slowly erode lower, focusing on fundamental short-term demand seen in the market. Cash cattle country on Friday, not a whole lot of additional trade on Friday. It looks like Nebraska did move another 3,300 head late in the week. Iowa moved another 1,200. In general, northern dressed business was at 350, steady with the prior week. Nebraska did move 26,800 last week. Iowa 19,500. Sales at the end of the week, 221 to 222 and a half live and 348 to 355 dressed. That was kind of the same same range in Iowa as well. But again, noticeably absent any numbers from Kansas. This is, what, the third or fourth week in a row where we haven't seen a whole lot of southern trade until late in the week, even after we get those USDA reports in the afternoon. So we'll have to wait and see what sort of movement there was when the mandatories come out a little bit later today. Beef cutouts were mixed on Friday. Choice down 21 at 371.94. Selects 138 higher at 353.26. Over the hog trade, not enough data for a print. They did put out one number. That was the national number at 81.76. Pork cutouts, loins down 56, bellies up 495, hams down 281, ribs were up 22. Overall carcass value 56 lower at 86.98. At the terminals, barrels and gilts steady at 60, sows were steady 54 to 60 on Friday. Looking ahead to today, as far as the hogs are concerned, it's going to take quite an effort for the market to close the chart gaps that are above the market right now. With sufficient hogs readily available to the market, there's little to no reason the packers are going to have to really bid up to get a hold of them. Cattle country, again, cattle on feed report came in pretty close to where the estimates were. There are some indication the report pretty neutral, and we'll have to see if higher weights, lower marketing will offset the lower placement number. Placements were below trade estimates, so probably higher trade to start the week. So cash cattle called steady, cattle futures called higher, cash hogs called higher, hog futures are called higher to start the week here this week. That's an update on the livestock side of the markets. Let's take a break, come back, check in on the grains. We'll do that right after this.
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14: 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Good morning.
22: All right, thanks again there, Connie. Now let's turn our attention to the grains. Let's go to the overnight session in the ECBOT here this morning. We are starting a new trading week on a higher note in the grains this morning. December corn is up six and a quarter at 5.33 3/4. March is up 6 cents at 5.47 1/2. And May is up 5 3/4 at 5.54. November soybeans are up 9 1/2, 13.13. January up 9 1/2, 13.29 1/2. March is up 9 cents, 13.38 1/2. October bean oil down 24, 67.46. October soybean meal, 340 a ton higher at 358 even. Over in the wheat pit, December Kansas City wheat, 9 3/4 up 793 1/2. March is up 9 1/2 at 806 3/4. And May wheat is up 8 1/2 at 810 1/2. Corn futures are up this morning. National average basis at the end of last week looks like was unchanged as of the close on Friday. This week marks beginning of the fall season. Traders watching harvest progress closely here in the coming weeks. Heavy rainfall in parts of the Corn Belt, especially Iowa, expected to delay harvest activity. South of Des Moines, 11 inches have reportedly already fallen here this month. Talk leading up to this week's trade meeting between the U.S. and China has mainly focused on soybeans, but that Asian giant is pegged to buy $17 billion worth of non-soybean ag products. That said, traders keep a watch eye on, keep a close eye on that, and see if China would step into the corn market potentially. Soybean futures are up this morning as well. National average basis for soybeans was a penny weaker at the end of the day on Friday. CFTC report shows that managed money traders held a net long soybean futures position, 244,000 contracts, adding about 21,000 shorts from the prior week. And again, all eyes will be on the Washington, D.C. And the White House for that meeting between the U.S. and China's trade delegation. Wheat futures are up this morning. It looks like national average basis is pretty much unchanged. Commitment of Traders report, managed money traders held a net short soft red winter wheat futures position, 4,700 contracts. Mentioned the CFTC as far as the corn goes. We went over that. Corn looks like net long 426,800 contracts. That they added a net 1,600 short contracts compared to the prior week. Overnight, soybean futures in China were down just slightly. Malaysian palm oil was down 0.8% overnight. Asian markets higher. Japan's Nikkei is up 1.3%, almost 1.4%, and European markets are mixed, mostly higher. Overnight, crude oil, November is down 226, 93.82. December gold down 38.80 at 43.86.10. The dollar index is up about 0.1% this morning. Again, at last check in the grains, corn 5 to 6 higher, soybeans up 7 to 10, wheat in Kansas City is 6 to 9 higher. There's a recap in the markets on the morning news, KTIC, Chad Moyer reporting. Connie, we'll send things back to you.
14: Thank you very much, Chad. It is 7:25 here on Classic Country, KTIC. Coming up, we have Headline Sports and the Fox Business Report.
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6: I'm Susan Lee, and this is the Fox Business Report.
7: Stock futures are rallying, led by artificial intelligence shares, decline in crude oil prices, and lower yields on U.S. Treasuries. Among stocks gaining, Intel, Marvell Technology, Meta, and Dell. President Trump says he would be open to meeting Iran's president, who is expected to be in New York this week for the U.N. General Assembly. The U.S. diesel prices hit a fresh record. The average is topping $6.50 a gallon. AAA's average for the nation is $6.51, the highest on record. It averaged $3.69 a year ago. Porsche CEO Michael Leiters tells staff there are no plans to cut another 4,000 jobs. The reports are inaccurate. The German automaker already has plans for 9,000 cuts. That's your Fox Business Report. I'm Jenny Coselda. 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
25: I'm Joel Janicek. There will be high school softball on 107.9 The Bull this evening. It's Highway 91 at North Bend Central starting at 6:30. Also in softball, Loganview Scrimmage Center travels to Syracuse. Number one, Nebraska volleyball picked up a 3-1 victory against Florida Gulf Coast on Sunday afternoon at the Devaney Center. Number one, Nebraska returns to action on Wednesday as the Huskers welcome Missouri to Lincoln. First serve between the Huskers and Tigers is set for 6 p.m. Jamal Rule produced his second 100-yard rushing game of the young season and scored a pair of touchdowns to power Nebraska football's 34-7 win over North Dakota Saturday night at Memorial Stadium. Nebraska will hit the road for the first time this weekend by traveling to Michigan State. Kickoff against the Spartans is set for 4 p.m. on Saturday. For KTIC Sports, I'm Joel Janacek.
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14: It is 7:30 this Monday morning, and it is time now for the Star Spangled Banner. It is performed by the U.S. Marine Corps Band.

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1: I'm Connie Green in the KTIC News Center, which is sponsored by TNT Coins and Fremont, buying and appraising coins, jewelry, silver, and collectibles. Dr. Tom Osborne was inducted into the Nebraska Hall of Fame on Friday, along with the unveiling of a sculpture of Tom Osborne depicting his life in the 1990s. The former Husker football coach is the first living member to be nominated and honored by the Nebraska Hall of Fame, thanks to Legislative Bill 596 that was signed into law in July earlier this year. Osborne was nominated by Jim Rose, former Husker broadcaster, who spoke during the ceremony.
2: A humble son of our state, star athlete, educator, coach, congressman, mentor, a life dedicated to benefiting our young people. First, as a legendary college football coach, whose teams for an entire generation delivered great victories, memorable moments, and championships. But in doing so, he also demonstrated a rare loyalty that begets a pride of place that we Nebraskans had never before known.
1: Governor Jim Pillen presented the proclamation and spoke how his memories and the impact Osborne had on his life over the years as a coach and mentor. Pillen also touched on the teammates mentoring program that Osborne and his wife Nancy founded in 1991. Pillen announced that he has been in talks with President Trump about awarding Osborne with the Presidential Medal of Freedom honor. Pillen says it's our nation's highest civilian honor. More news on Classic Country KTIC right after this.
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3: You can check out this farm at OlsonPearson.com or call 1-800-820-3934 and talk to Ed and Carl. 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
1: A northeast Nebraska man has died after a crash involving a tractor in South Dakota. The South Dakota Department of Public Safety says just after 6:30 in the morning Thursday, there was a fatal two-vehicle crash in the southeast part of the state. A John Deere farm tractor and a Chevrolet Silverado pickup collided on South Dakota Highway 46, about 9 miles east of Wagner. The pickup's driver, only identified as an 83-year-old from Masco, received fatal injuries. The tractor driver, who was identified as a 58-year-old man from Scotland, South Dakota, reported no injuries. The preliminary crash investigation shows that the tractor was going westbound on the highway, pulling a loaded grain drill. As it was crossing the bridge at the Charles Mix and Bonhomme County line, the pickup crested the hill traveling eastbound in the same highway. The driver of the tractor attempted to move his vehicle off the roadway into a ditch, but the pickup struck the tractor. The crash remains under investigation, and authorities are withholding identification pending notification of relatives. The University of Nebraska Board of Regents is having a special meeting 11 o'clock this Friday. That meeting is open to the public and will be live streamed online at nebraska.edu. During that meeting, the board will approve four individuals to represent the University of Nebraska Board of Regents on the Nebraska Medicine Board. The individuals the board will consider are a combination of community members and regents. The selection of board members marks the next step in formalizing Nebraska Medicine's new governance structure. During a special meeting in September, the Board of Regents approved the addition of the Omaha Community Foundation as a governing member of Nebraska Medicine. Governor Pillen, in coordination with Mayor Matt Thompson of UTAN, has delegated authority to the mayor to order flags at half-staff in honor of the life and service of UTAN Volunteer Fire Department firefighter Wendell Pascarelli, who passed away following complications from line-of-duty-related cancer. The mayor of UTAN may direct that flags within the city of UTAN be lowered to half staff immediately through the day of service. Funeral and memorial details are pending. Those are the latest stories from the KTIC News Center.
5: Fox News, I'm CJ Papa. President Trump visits the Big Apple.
6: Today, the president will meet with New York City Mayor Zoran Mondani. Tomorrow, Denmark, Greenland, and the U.S. are set to sign a deal on Greenland's security. We'll bolster U.S. capabilities by giving Washington permanent access, basing, and overflight rights. It would also bar adversaries from making investments in Greenland.
5: Fox's Alex Hogan in Washington. An immigration enforcement agent shoots a man Sunday in Austin, Texas. This woman joined the quick-forming demonstrations.
7: Just sad. It is sad all the way around.
5: DHS sources tell Fox the wounded man is an illegal migrant from Venezuela. A shooting near a synagogue in Belleville, that's east of Toronto. The Jewish community was gathering for Yom Kippur. A police officer was injured. Officials say a man was hospitalized. Didn't describe the events leading to the shooting. America's listening to Fox News.
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1: We have a chance of showers or drizzle this morning, and then perhaps some a little bit later this afternoon, patchy fog as well. Otherwise, cloudy today, a high near 60, winds from the northeast at 5 to 10 miles per hour. That chance of precipitation is 50%. No precipitation amounts between a tenth and a quarter of an inch are possible. A slight chance of showers tonight, maybe even some drizzle, and then showers in the early hours. Cloudy skies, a low around 51. Winds from the northeast at 5 to 10 miles per hour. Becoming light and mostly cloudy for tomorrow. Highs near 61. Winds from the east at 5 to 10 miles per hour. Cloudy skies tomorrow night. Lows around 49. East winds around 5 miles per hour. Partly sunny for Wednesday. Highs near 64. We do have a chance of showers Wednesday night. Overcast. Lows around 52. Showers are likely Thursday. Maybe even a thunderstorm in the morning. Mostly cloudy. A high near 63. Winds from the south at 10 to 15 miles per hour on Thursday. A slight chance of showers Thursday night, mostly cloudy, lows around 54. Showers and thunderstorms possible for Friday, overcast, and a high near 65. Showers Friday night, mostly cloudy, lows around 57. Showers and thunderstorms expected Saturday, mostly cloudy at a high near 67. Showers and thunderstorms Saturday night, overcast, lows around 58. A slight chance of showers for Sunday, partly sunny, a high near 72. Right now, our weather radar is showing not a whole lot of precipitation except around Albion. There's some rain going on there. Otherwise, we have 56 degrees in O'Neill. It is 58 in Wayne, 58 in Sioux City, 62 in Lincoln, and let's see, 61 in Columbus. And here at the Classic Country KTIC studios, we have overcast skies, scattered sprinkles, and 59 degrees. 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
8: 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Within months, every other fast food chain in America scrambled to add bacon to their menus. 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It was bacon bliss across America. One menu decision changed an entire industry. See what a little risk with a little bacon on top did? Heck, I'm getting hungry just reading this. So be listening on Mondays for your chance to win a $10 More Meat Monday gift certificate. 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
10: Franciscan Healthcare's drive-through burger bash and flu shots is coming up this Wednesday from 4:30 to 6:30 in the evening. It's under the cove at Franciscan Healthcare's main entrance in West Point. All this for a free-will donation. They'll be offering drive-through flu shots at the drive-through lane next to the ER entrance off of Washington Street in West Point. Again, that's this coming Wednesday, and it starts at 4:30 p.m. Ag News with Chad Moyer is coming up in just a flash. And again, you are listening to Classic Country KTIC.
13: All right. Thanks very much there, Connie. Good morning to you as well. It is time for a check on ag information here on a Monday, KTIC. Let's start with the monthly cattle on feed report that came out on Friday afternoon from USDA. Cattle inventory as of the beginning of September, 11.2 million head. That was 1% above a year ago. Placements in feedlots, 1.62 million head, 9% below last year. Placements the lowest in the series. Marketings of fed cattle in August were 1.2 1.52 million had 3% below that of 1 year ago. On a state-by-state basis, Nebraska on feed was 2.47 million, up 2% compared to a year ago. Placements in Nebraska, 410,000 head. That's down about 14% from 1 year ago. Marketings in Nebraska, 400,000 head, down 6% from last year. Iowa cattle inventory, 670,000 head. That's down 3% from a year ago. Iowa placement activity, 61,000 head. That's down 6% from a year ago. And marketings in Iowa, 59,000 head, down 6% from 1 year ago. National Farm Safety and Health Week will be observed this week with free daily webinars covering agriculture equipment, rural roadways, health and wellness, confined spaces, cancer prevention, and other farm safety concerns. This year's theme is Safety Today, Success Tomorrow. It emphasizes the role that everyday safety decisions play in protecting agriculture workers, families, and farming operations over the long term. Fall harvest, among the busiest and most hazardous times of the year in agriculture, long working hours, fatigue, large equipment, roadway traffic, grain handling, other seasonal demands, all can increase the risk of injury and fatalities. National Farm Safety and Health Week encourages you to pause before the harvest intensifies, review the practices that can keep everyone safe. Various webinars will be held this week. Again, equipment and rural roadway safety, health and wellness, generations of farming, confined space safety, and cancer prevention as well. Webinars start at 11, 1, or 3 p.m., depending upon which one it is. You can go to the website. I have it. The direct link is up on my blog. Again, National Farm Safety and Health Week going on this week. If you noticed uneven maturity or problem patches in your soybean fields this fall, you might consider the cause. Soybean cyst nematode may be contributing to diminished root systems and yield losses, but testing is the only way to know for sure. While these problem areas are still top of mind, plan to sample and use the results to guide management decisions for the next soybean rotation. Soybean cyst nematode is the leading yield-limiting biological threat in soybeans in North America. It is estimated to cost U.S. producers $1.5 billion annually. Soybean cyst nematode can cause yield losses up to 30% without producing significant above-ground symptoms. As a result, many producers may not even realize that SCN is present and are not actively managing it in their fields. The key is to get out and get good samples. You can get some tips from Nebraska Extension on sampling procedure can be found on my blog. And then, of course, there's the management decisions that follow. Again, all of those details are up on my blog. University of Nebraska-Lincoln Extension Beef Economics Team annually publishes a report that forecasts the expected value of replacement heifers for Nebraska producers. CAP Center for Ag Profitability at UNL is hosting a webinar that'll highlight the latest forecast. The forecasts are intended to be used as a guide onto what cow replacement costs might be given the market volatility, futures expectations, costs, and things like that. Average annual production costs appear to have gone up by $300 per cow this year compared to last year. The outlook takes a look at 12 different market, productivity, and financing scenarios. Again, this webinar taking a look at a beef cow replacement costs. That webinar is September 24th at 12 noon. You can register at cap.unl.edu, cap.unl.edu. And finally, over the weekend, Growth Energy and the Renewable Fuels Association both welcomed California Governor Gavin Newsom's signature on Senate Bill 795. The legislation orders the state fire marshal's office to implement regulations that ultimately will give Californians access to E15. The bill removes the final regulatory impediment that was preventing California retailers from offering that lower-cost fuel. That's Ag Information here at KTIC. Chad Moyer reporting.
10: Thank you, Chad. It is 7:50 here at Classic Country KTIC. It's overcast, a little bit of sprinkles here and there, 59 degrees. The SS Cyril and Methodius Catholic Church Parish Fall Fest is coming up this Sunday, September 27th. They'll be serving from 11 a.m. to 1 p.m. at St. John Newman Hall in Clarkson. They'll have chicken fried steak, mashed potatoes and gravy, green beans, fruit salad, rolls, and desserts. I haven't had chicken fried steak in ages. We might have to check that out. Tickets are $15 for adults, $7 for kids aged 6 through 12. And if you have a child 5 and under, they're free. A raffle, country store, bottle bonanza, wine pull, games for the children, and a silent auction of a lot of unique baskets are planned throughout the morning and afternoon. A giant auction will start at 11:15 p.m., and there will be two $100 giveaways during the auction. Again, that's this upcoming Sunday, starting at 11 a.m. at St. John Newman in Clarkson. It is 7:51, and we have Fox Sports and local sports in just a moment.
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15: The Chiefs beat the Colts in overtime in the Sunday night NFL game, 33-30. Patrick Mahomes, 382 yards passing, 3 touchdowns. Denver at home came back to defeat Jacksonville, 20-13. Wins for Seattle and Las Vegas. Dallas over Washington, 37-20. Washington quarterback Jaden Daniels left with a dislocated elbow. San Francisco beat Miami, 35-13, as Brock Purdy was 20 of 22 passing, 287 yards, 3 total touchdowns. Minnesota won 9-3 at Chicago. Bears quarterback Caleb Williams left with a hamstring injury. Philadelphia on a late touchdown won at Tennessee 24-20. Green Bay came back for an overtime win at the Jets 20-17. Ole Miss is up to number 4 in the new AP poll. In baseball, 1 week left in the regular season and a clinch of the NL East for the Braves, beating Houston 4-2. Milwaukee shut out the Orioles 3-0.
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16: No lectures here. 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
6: I'm Joel Janacek. Number one, Nebraska volleyball picked up a 3-1 victory against Florida Gulf Coast on Sunday afternoon at the Devaney Center. With Sunday's win, the Huskers are off to a 10-0 start for the 17th time in program history. Tariah Sigler paced the Husker offense with a season-high 13 kills, followed by Harper Murray with 11 kills. Campbell Flynn recorded 27 assists, 7 digs, 4 kills, and 3 blocks. Olivia Malk picked up her first career double-double with 17 digs and 10 assists. Number one, Nebraska returns to action on Wednesday as the Huskers welcome Missouri to Lincoln. First serve between the Huskers and Tigers is set for 6 p.m. Number 15, Texas A&M saved a set point in the second set to take a 2-0 lead in the intermission and defeated number 20 Creighton volleyball in 4 sets on Sunday in front of a sold-out crowd at DJ Sokol Arena. The defending national champion, Texas A&M, won the match by scores of 25-17, 26-24, 23-25, and 25-15. Creighton lost its fifth match in a row and is now 5-7 overall. Aiden Ames played on the outside for the first time at the collegiate level and led Creighton with 13 kills on a career-high 40 swings. Creighton will open Big East play on Friday at Seton Hall at 4 o'clock. Jamal Rule produced his second 100-yard rushing game of the young season and scored a pair of touchdowns to power Nebraska football's 34-7 win over North Dakota Saturday night at Memorial Stadium. The Cornhuskers closed non-conference play with a 3-0 record. Nebraska will hit the road for the first time this weekend by traveling to Michigan State. Kickoff against

0: the Spartans is set for 4 p.m. on Saturday. Former North Bend Central football standout Brody Johnson threw 3 touchdown passes as Midland University defeated number 13 Northwestern College 28-16 in Great Plains Athletic Conference football action on Saturday night. With the victory, the Warriors improved to 4-0 overall and 3-0 in conference play. Midland returns home for its homecoming game against Dakota Wesleyan on Saturday. Kickoff is scheduled for 1 p.m. at Heaton Field. Number 2 ranked Wayne State volleyball rallied from a 2-set deficit to outlast number 5 Concordia St. Paul in a top 5 Northern Sun Conference volleyball showdown Saturday afternoon at Rice Arena in Wayne as the Wildcats prevailed 25-27, 20-25, 25-22, 25-21, and 15-12. The Wildcats moved to 12-1 overall and 4-0 in the league. Shannon T. Robles had a 20-20 double-double with 22 kills and a career-best 23 digs in the win. Wayne State returns to play Thursday evening when the Wildcats visit Augustana for an NSIC battle in Sioux Falls starting at 6 p.m. There will be high school softball on 107.9 The Bull this evening. It's Highway 91 at North Bend Central starting at 6:30. Also in softball, Loganview Scrimmage-Sider travels to Syracuse. For KTIC Sports, I'm Joel Janacek.
1: Thank you, Joel. It is 7:59 and time now for the Pledge of Allegiance. 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
2: President Trump will go to New York this afternoon. I'm Dave Anthony, Fox News, where more than 100 other world leaders will also be at the United Nations, and the president will address them all tomorrow. U.S. Ambassador to the U.N. Mike Waltz tells Fox.
3: He's always open to talks. He's always open to diplomacy. He's always open to crafting some kind of peace deal.
2: Now Fox's Alex Hogan reports from the White House. There's a lot on the agenda.
4: From the escalation in the Middle East to Washington's role in the war between Russia and Ukraine, security and concerns with China, as well as the U.S.'s military footprint around the Arctic. This weekend, in New York City, Treasury Secretary Scott Bessent and Trade Representative Ambassador Greer met with the Chinese delegation, setting the stage for President Trump's high-stakes summit with Chinese President Xi Jinping later this week.
5: We just had a very, very successful engagement with the Chinese on trade via and AI.
2: Secretary Bessent's meeting the day after President Trump announced he'll appoint an AI czar. The week calls warnings artificial intelligence could get out of control and harm humanity a hoax. Many lawmakers want new regulations. Back to the UN. While there, the president will also meet with Ukraine's President Volodymyr Zelensky after parliamentary elections in Russia bolstered leader Vladimir Putin's political party. But Fox's Jonathan Savage reports.
6: Elections in Russia are tightly controlled by the Kremlin. No anti-war parties were even allowed to participate. Ahead of the final day of this three-day election, Ukraine launched a large-scale drone attack on the Moscow area. Three people were killed while the city's oil refinery was hit.
2: President Trump just posted on Truth Social that Russia has lost control of its oil industry with diesel refineries out of commission. And with diesel at a record high price again today, he wrote, "This ridiculous never-ending war must be ended." There's anger in Austin, Texas after an ICE agent shot an immigrant during an enforcement operation leading to protests. The Venezuelan national was shot. Homeland Security says was here illegally with an order for removal. A lawyer for the man's family disputes that. 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
12: I'm Connie Green in the KTIC News Center, which is sponsored by TNT Coins in Fremont. The Cumming County Board of Supervisors meets Wednesday afternoon at the courthouse in West Point. The supervisors will consider hiring a sixth dispatcher. That meeting starts at 1 p.m. After 50 years, 96-year-old Warren Buffett announced he's retiring from Berkshire Hathaway. His son, Howard, will be the new chair. Fremont's CareCorps shelter is in need of supplies for those using the shelter, including shampoo, pillows, bedding, and more. 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Those are the latest stories from the KTIC News Center.
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12: Showers and drizzle this morning, then a slight chance of drizzle later on this afternoon, and maybe some patchy fog in between. Otherwise, cloudy, highs today near 60, winds from the northeast at 5 to 10 miles per hour. That chance of precipitation is at 50%, and we could get between a tenth and a quarter of an inch possible. A slight chance of showers and drizzle tonight, maybe some in the overnight hours. Cloudy, lows around 51. Winds from the northeast at 5 to 10 miles per hour. The chance of precipitation tonight is 20%. Overcast for tomorrow, highs near 61, with winds from the east at 5 to 10 miles per hour. Cloudy skies, Tuesday night, lows around 49, with east winds about 5 miles per hour. Partly sunny Wednesday, highs near 64. Showers are likely Wednesday night, overcast, lows around 52. Showers are possible for Thursday, maybe even a thunderstorm in the morning, then a chance of showers in the afternoon, overcast, and a high near 63. Showers Thursday night, mostly cloudy, lows around 54. More showers for Friday, a high near 65. Showers after 1 a.m. Friday night, overcast, lows around 57. More showers Saturday, overcast, and a high near 67. Showers and thunderstorms Saturday night, cloudy on a low of 58. A slight chance of showers for Sunday, highs near 72. Right now, we do have showers near the Neely area and Albion area. That it doesn't appear to be too intense right now. 61 in Columbus, 59 in Norfolk. We have 61 degrees in Fremont, 60 in Blair. And here at the Classic Country KTIC studios in West Point, we have overcast skies, a few light sprinkles here and there, and 59 degrees.
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17: Good morning, I'm Lacey Shippey for the Rural Radio Network, and it's time now for the factors influencing today's commodity trade, and we'll head to Chicago with Craig Turner with StoneX Financial. Good morning, Craig.
18: Good morning. So yeah, grains here, we are starting the week higher. One of the reasons is we've got wetter weather. We've definitely seen some delays in harvest. That's going to give a little bit of pressure to the upside here. It's still cool and wet in parts of the Midwest. Forecasts are starting to get drier out as we get farther out, but for the moment here, probably not as much harvest project progress as the trade wanted to see. Other things that have been going on here over the weekend, the U.S. and China have been talking before the big meeting on Thursday between Trump and Xi. This concept we keep on hearing about, a board of trade between the two governments, not the Chicago Board of Trade, but the board of trade that China and U.S. can operate within for non-sensitive goods and products. And there's a lot more optimism right now that that trade deal could include wheat and corn going to China. We'll have to see, but that's what it's looking like. As far as international trade, too, Pakistan bought 365,000 tons of wheat. It was an international tender. What's really interesting about it, it was $349 per ton plus freight, and that's about $950 a bushel. So wheat here, and when Russia was, you know, basically the selling a lot of wheat out of the Black Sea, we were closer to $550 per bushel. So you can just see the $4 per bushel increase here that's going on in the international market. So CFTC, corn was unchanged on the commitment of traders. Meal was up 25,000, oil down 9, soybeans up 15. So there is definitely bullishness in the products. Friday night now, we're probably just going to go a little bit higher.
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17: 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Good morning, Jerry.
22: Good morning, Lacey. We're starting the week out with strength in equities, weakness in energies. Early October crude oil, 97.63, down 267. S&Ps are up 50. Dow futures indicating up 413. Dollar index, 99.97, up 45. Switching over to the pork complex, Friday night's index 84.02, down 100. Pork cutout value fell 56 to 86.98. Still bleeding pretty bad here in the hogs. They just can't find a home in this product here, and we'll call them mixed here on the opening. Cattle complex, of course, we saw Friday's cattle on feed report, and on feed number 102, the placement number came in slightly below expectations, about 4 basis points below expectations to be exact, at 91. Marketing figure in line with expectations, down 3% at 97. Any of that trend to less placements, but we also carry more cattle on feed in each report. Strict evidence that we are carrying cattle forward, so the cattle numbers on feed are kind of front-end loaded. I would suspect we might get some buying off that placement number here early. Friday night's feeder index, 342.48, down 69. Beef cutout value, 371.94, down 21. Trimmings market continues to get in trouble, sharply lower prices. So I don't think one can be surprised by higher openings and maybe followed by weakness. We shall see. We'll call them higher here to start.
17: Thank you, Jerry. That is Jerry Stoll of Country Futures in Frankfort, Kansas. 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
0: On the Rural Radio Network, I'm Alex Makovica. We're joined by Nebraska Extension's Dr. Eric Hunt for this week's conversation, talking about the world of weather. If you've seen the movie Groundhog Day, Eric, I feel like this might be what we're setting ourselves up for. A lot of very similar conditions. What are we seeing this week?
25: Yeah, that's going to be sort of Mother Nature putting gloom on repeat here for a lot of us this week. Panhandle will see some nicer conditions, particularly in the middle of the week. I think temperatures should shoot into the 70s. There'll be a little more sunshine out there. But for the rest of us, we're not necessarily looking at drenching rains coming the next couple of days. We are going to have chances through the next, I would say probably 12 to 18 hours across central and eastern Nebraska, some scattered showers. This is not really the best news for crops that are trying to finish up or trying to get field work done, even though we maybe some places did not necessarily have a lot of rain in the last 48 hours, but we've had You know, just kind of just enough mist and things like that to probably keep things kind of wet. So that's, and again, I think that's probably going to be the story for the next couple of days.
2: Despite that, I mean, there haven't been any rain busters here, but I imagine there's been some decent soak in the soil. Is that a fair assessment?
25: Yeah, we actually, I mean, the good news is that we have pretty good soil moisture now across a lot of the eastern portions of the state. It's probably better than we've been in mid, late September in quite a while. So I think the good news of all this is I think by the time we get into early October, we're going to be probably in as good a shape for soil moisture going to October as we've been in probably in at least 7 years. So that's the good news out of all this.
2: You had talked before we came on air, the chances of a freeze are pretty few and far in between, at least at this point in the game. Talk about historically maybe where we might see that come.
25: Yeah, so normally by now, we probably would have had a light freeze in some of the higher elevations in the panhandle, and it wouldn't be completely out of the ordinary for there to be at least a couple of frosts or light freeze in, say, like most of the panhandle, western portion of the Sandhills. So the further west and north you go in the state, the more likely you are to have, you know, a light freeze by this point in September. I can't say that there is literally no chance of a freeze anywhere in the state the next 2 weeks, but outside of the higher elevations, I'm just not seeing anything that would really make me think we got enough cool, dry air coming into this region of the country that would help really drive those overnight temperatures down. It's really what you want for freezing temperatures. You need a cooler, drier air mass in place that really allow for a lot more radiational cooling. And right now, it's just simply too humid for us to get that.
2: That's Nebraska Extension's Dr. Eric Hunt joining us just this morning on the Rural Radio Network. His full breakdown at ruralradionetwork.com. 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
1: I'm Connie Green in the KTIC News Center, which is sponsored by TNT Coins and Fremont, buying and appraising coins, jewelry, silver, and collectibles. Dr. Tom Osborne was inducted into the Nebraska Hall of Fame on Friday, along with the unveiling of a sculpture of Tom Osborne depicting his life in the 1990s. The former Husker football coach is the first living member to be nominated and honored by the Nebraska Hall of Fame, thanks to Legislative Bill 596 that was signed into law in July earlier this year. Osborne was nominated by Jim Rose, former Husker broadcaster, who spoke during the ceremony.
2: A humble son of our state, star athlete, educator, coach, congressman, mentor, a life dedicated to benefiting our young people. First, as a legendary college football coach, whose teams for an entire generation delivered great victories, memorable moments, and championships. But in doing so, he also demonstrated a rare loyalty that begets a pride of place that we Nebraskans had never before known.
1: Governor Jim Pillen presented the proclamation and spoke how his memories and the impact Osborne had on his life over the years as a coach and mentor. Pillen also touched on the teammates mentoring program that Osborne and his wife Nancy founded in 1991. Pillen announced that he has been in talks with President Trump about awarding Osborne with the Presidential Medal of Freedom honor. Pillen says it's our nation's highest civilian honor. More news on Classic Country KTIC right after this. 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
1: A northeast Nebraska man has died after a crash involving a tractor in South Dakota. The South Dakota Department of Public Safety says just after 6:30 in the morning Thursday, there was a fatal two-vehicle crash in the southeast part of the state. A John Deere farm tractor and a Chevrolet Silverado pickup collided on South Dakota Highway 46, about 9 miles east of Wagner. The pickup's driver, only identified as an 83-year-old from Masco, received fatal injuries. The tractor driver, who was identified as a 58-year-old man from Scotland, South Dakota, reported no injuries. The preliminary crash investigation shows that the tractor was going westbound on the highway, pulling a loaded grain drill. As it was crossing the bridge at the Charles Mix and Bonhomme County line, the pickup crested the hill, traveling eastbound in the same highway. The driver of the tractor attempted to move his vehicle off the roadway into a ditch, but the pickup struck the tractor. The crash remains under investigation, and authorities are withholding identification pending notification of relatives. The University of Nebraska Board of Regents is having a special meeting 11 o'clock this Friday. That meeting is open to the public and will be live streamed online at nebraska.edu. During that meeting, the board will approve four individuals to represent the University of Nebraska Board of Regents on the Nebraska Medicine Board. The individuals the board will consider are a combination of community members and regents. The selection of board members marks the next step in formalizing Nebraska Medicine's new governance structure. During a special meeting in September, the Board of Regents approved the addition of the Omaha Community Foundation as a governing member of Nebraska Medicine. Governor Pillen, in coordination with Mayor Matt Thompson of UTAN, has delegated authority to the mayor to order flags at half-staff in honor of the life and service of UTAN Volunteer Fire Department firefighter Wendell Pascarelli, who passed away following complications from line-of-duty-related cancer. The mayor of UTAN may direct that flags within the city of UTAN be lowered to half staff immediately through the day of service. Funeral and memorial details are pending. Those are the latest stories from the KTIC News Center.
5: 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As we open up the Monday morning trade, energies are down, equities up, and grains were higher in the overnight session. Wetter weather is starting to cause some delays to the harvest as the Midwest is looking fairly soggy for the next week or so. That's bringing in a bit of premium here as well as some anticipation of this week's trade meeting. The U.S. and China have had some preliminary talks over the weekend ahead of the president's meeting on Thursday. The trade has more optimism that a deal will also include corn and wheat. Also bullish for wheat was a purchase by Pakistan of wheat at a considerable premium to the current futures prices. The higher dollar index, though, will limit upside for wheat so far. Cattle futures are opening up higher this morning. Friday's cattle on feed report showed fewer placements, but higher number of cattle on feed right now. December corn is up 7 3/4 at 5.35 1/4. March up 7.5 at 5.49. November soybeans up 13 3/4 at 13.17 1/4. January up 13 1/4 at 13.33 3/4. December Chicago wheat up 8 3/4 at 7.23. March up 8 1/4 at 7.38 1/4. December KC wheat up 9 at 7.92 3/4. March up 8.5 at 8.05 3/4. October live cattle are up 225 at 218.17. December up 252 at 219.07. September feeders are up 322 at 336.80. October up 370 at 327.30. October lean hogs are down 2 pennies at 78.07. December up 22 at 68.70. That's a look at your opening markets here on the Rural Radio Network.
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7: News. I'm Gianna Gelosi. Protests in Austin, Texas after an ICE agent shot and wounded a Venezuelan immigrant Sunday.
8: Police say federal agents were pursuing the man in a car when he got out and ran, prompting agents to open fire, striking him in the torso. He was hospitalized and now in stable condition.
7: It's Fox's Griff Jenkins. Now, DHS says Wilbur Rafael Garces Perez came to the U.S. illegally and had an order for removal, but his family's lawyer says he entered the U.S. lawfully with a work permit. President Trump is going to be in New York City today to meet with Mayor Zohran Mamdani.
9: A very short statement from Mayor Mamdani's office said the two men will focus on issues affecting New York City and New Yorkers. While in New York, the president will also address the U.N. General Assembly Tuesday.
7: That is Fox's Gernal Scott. 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
1: We have a chance of showers or drizzle this morning, and then maybe a little bit some later on in the afternoon, patchy fog in between. Otherwise, cloudy today, highs near 60, winds from the northeast at 5 to 10 miles per hour. Chance of precipitation today is 50%. A slight chance of showers tonight before 9 a.m., p.m. rather, and then a slight chance of showers in the overnight hours. Cloudy, lows around 51. Winds from the northeast at 5 to 10 miles per hour. Overcast for tomorrow, highs near 61. Winds from the east at 5 to 10 miles per hour. Cloudy Tuesday night, lows around 49, with winds from the east at 5 miles per hour. Partly sunny Wednesday, highs near 64. Showers possible for Wednesday night. Overcast, lows around 52. More showers for Thursday. Cloudy, highs near 63. Showers for Thursday night. A thunderstorm even in the overnight hours, overcast and a low of 54. Showers and thunderstorms Friday, highs near 65. Showers are likely Friday night with overcast skies at a low of 57. Showers and thunderstorms Saturday, yes, this is getting to be a broken record. Mostly cloudy, a high near 67. Showers and thunderstorms Saturday night, overcast, a low of 58. And again, a slight chance of showers on Sunday, partly sunny, highs near 72. Right now, we have 60 degrees in Blair. It's 61 in Fremont, 61 in Millard. Columbus is reporting 61 degrees as well. It's 58 in Wayne. And here at the Classic Country KTIC studios in West Point, we have overcast skies, little bit of scattered sprinkles here and there, and 59 degrees. Coming up next, it is the Classic Country KTIC Feel Good Song of the Day, Hank Williams.

0: everyone. That was Hank Williams Jr. with Dixie on My Mind, and I got a kick out of one of the lyrics about being too busy to smile, which is like, nah, I'm never too busy to smile. I love smiling at babies when I'm out shopping or something like that, because you're always going to get a smile back. And there's nothing more precious than a baby smile, excepting baby laughter. Coming up next, Monogram Money.
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0: Ooh, we have got $100.80 in the jackpot today, so I'm hoping somebody has the matching monogram. Let's get going. Alrighty, our first letter this morning is B. B for Barry, B for Bella, or B for Butch. That is my brother's nickname, B. We'll put that one back in. Okay, our next letter is L. L for Laura, L for Landry, or L for Lori. B and L. Alright, let's pull our third letter for monogram money, and it is G. G for Gary, G for Gail, or G for Griffin. G, B-L-G, that is our monogram for today, and you have 2 minutes to give us a call and confirm that you have those same initials in that same order for your monogram, and again, it is $100.80. 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
0: We did not have a caller with the matching monogram of BLG. So that means that $8.40 rolls into tomorrow's amount, which will be $109.20. So tune in tomorrow at the same time. And again, I want somebody to have that matching monogram because I like giving away money. It's fun. Coming up, we have auctions and some music plus funerals in just a little bit.
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8: Coming up at Mitchell Livestock Market, Mitchell, South Dakota, starting out on Wednesday morning, September 23rd, 9 a.m., selling the butcher cows and bulls. 10 a.m. will be on the fat cattle, then back on the way-ups, any breeding stock, and the baby and starter calves. 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Here's 60 steer heifers, they're blacks and reds, weighing 850 pounds. Here's 40 black steer heifers weighing 800 to 1,000 pounds, 40 black steer heifer calves right off the cow, all vaccinated, weighing 4 to 550. Another 24 black white face steer heifer calves right off the cow, vaccinated, weighing 4.5 to 600, just to mention a few. For more information or to consign, please call Mitchell Livestock Market at 605-996-6543. 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

0: High school softball on 107.9 The Bowl this evening. It's Highway 91 at North Bend Central starting at 6:30. Also in softball, Loganview Skinner Sider travels to Syracuse. Number one, Nebraska volleyball picked up a 3-1 victory against Florida Gulf Coast on Sunday afternoon at the Devaney Center. Number one, Nebraska returns to action on Wednesday as the Huskers welcome Missouri to Lincoln. First serve between the Huskers and Tigers is set for 6 p.m. Jamal Rule produced his second 100-yard rushing game of the young season and scored a pair of touchdowns to power Nebraska football's 34-7 win over North Dakota Saturday night at Memorial Stadium. Nebraska will hit the road for the first time this weekend by traveling to Michigan State. Kickoff against the Spartans is set for 4 p.m. on Saturday. For KTIC Sports, I'm Joel Janacek.
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2: It is 8:55 and time for funeral announcements. 72-year-old Mike Krivolovec of Columbus, formerly of Schuyler's Memorial Service, is this morning, 11 a.m. at Schuyler Community Church, the Presbyterian Church, at 802 A Street. Krotzel Funeral Chapel of Schuyler is in charge of arrangements for Mike Mallard Krivolovec of Columbus. 83-year-old Edward Forks of Oakland Celebration of Life is this morning, 10:30, at First Evangelical Lutheran Church in Oakland. The Palin Funeral Services of Oakland is assisting the family with arrangements for Edward Forks of Oakland. Thomas Tom Piotrowski of Fremont, age 79, his funeral mass is tomorrow, 10 a.m., at St. Patrick Catholic Church in Fremont. Visitation will be this evening, 5 to 7, at Moser Memorial Chapel in Fremont. Interment with military honors will be at Calvary Cemetery in Fremont. Memorials are suggested to St. Patrick Catholic Church. Online condolences can be left on at mosermemorialchapels.com. Moser Memorial Chapel in Fremont is in charge of arrangements for Tom Petrowski of Fremont. 78-year-old Stanley Butch Krotzel of Schuyler's Mass of Christian Burial is tomorrow, 10:30, at Divine Mercy Parish at St. Mary's Catholic Church in Schuyler. Visitation is this afternoon, 4 to 7 p.m. At 7 p.m. is the Rosary at the church. Krotzel Funeral Chapel of Schuyler is assisting the family with arrangements for Stanley Butch Krotzel of Schuyler. 94-year-old Sally Ann Sass Johnson, formerly of Oakland's Memorial Service, will be Thursday, September 24th, 10:30 a.m. at First Evangelical Lutheran Church in Oakland. Visitation will be Wednesday, this coming Wednesday, 5 to 7 p.m., at the Left Field Bar at Burt County Fairgrounds. Palin Funeral Services of Oakland is assisting the family with arrangements for Sally Ann Sass Johnson of Oakland. 93-year-old Mardell Gaylor of Pilger's Funeral Service will be next Monday, September 28th, 11 a.m. at Our Savior Lutheran Church in Norfolk. Visitation is Sunday, the 27th, 2 p.m. to 4 p.m. at the Menick Funeral Home in Wisner and will continue Monday, an hour prior to the service at the church. Menick Funeral Home in Wisner is assisting the family with arrangements for Mardell Gaylor of Pilger. 52-year-old Daniel Drooper of Schuyler passed away Wednesday, September 16th, at his home in Schuyler. A private family mass will be celebrated with burial at Holy Cross Cemetery in Schuyler. Krotzel Funeral Chapel of Schuyler is in charge of arrangements.
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2: 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We are just a minute ahead.

0: ahead of 9 o'clock. I'm Connie Green, and Ben, I so enjoy being with you every morning, and you are patient with me as I stumble through things, so you know that we're not artificial intelligence. S.S. Cyril and Methodius Catholic Church in Clarkson is holding a parish fall fest Sunday, September 27th. The delicious meal of chicken fried steak, mashed potatoes and gravy, green beans, fruit salad, rolls, and desserts will be served from 11 a.m. to 1 p.m. at St. John Newman Hall at 420 Cherry Street. It's $15 for adults, $7 for kids aged 4 through 12, and children aged 3 and under eat for free. There will be a cash raffle, a country store, bottle bonanza, split the pot, games for kids, and a silent auction. A giant live auction starts at 1:15 p.m. There will be two $100 giveaways during the auction. Come find out what it's all about. Bring the whole family for a fun-filled time. Again, that is this coming Sunday, and it's in Clarkson at the Catholic Church there. So I hope you'll have some fun with that.
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2: The whole world is suffering from a ridiculous, never-ending war. I'm Dave Anthony, Fox News President. Trump posted that on Truth Social about the Ukraine conflict, saying it must be ended, that Russia's lost control of its diesel industry with a lot of refineries blown up and out of commission. And this morning, as diesel hit a new record high of $6.51 a gallon, according to AAA.
3: Ukrainian President Volodymyr Zelensky posting online that he spoke with the president yesterday, writing, "We agreed to meet in New York, and this meeting could change a lot. There is diplomatic momentum. We are working together with the American team and are ready to take really serious steps."
2: That's Fox's Alex Hogan at the White House. The Trump-Zelensky meeting will be at the United Nations, where the president will speak tomorrow. He'll also meet with leaders of Gulf countries discussing the Iran conflict and stall nuclear talks. U.S. Ambassador to the U.N. Mike Waltz tells Fox,
4: "The Iranians have to come to the table with good faith, and we have to know that they're actually speaking for the Ayatollah. We've seen now time after time we come to an agreement and then they go back to Tehran, and between the IRGC and the civilians right. and others and the religious clerics, they end up backing away or pulling the rugs out from under us."
2: And ahead of the opening of the UN General Assembly, Secretary of State Marco Rubio rang the opening bell on Wall Street. And stocks are rising in trading so far. The Dow up 110 points, the Nasdaq rising more than 300. Also before the UN gathering, the Republican president will today meet with New York City Mayor Zoran Mamdani, a Democratic Socialist. There's more anti-ICE anger, this time in Austin, Texas.
5: "We cannot just go home and wait until the next week to another headline."
2: That protest follows a shooting yesterday when an ICE agent shot and wounded an immigrant who was making a DoorDash delivery.
6: DHS says that man who was shot by ICE is an illegal migrant from Venezuela who came into the country under the Biden administration and had a final order of removal. Now, we still don't know what led up to the shooting.
2: That's Fox's Brooke Taylor. A lawyer for the man's family says he did have a work permit to be here legally. America's listening to Fox News.
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0: I'm Connie Green in the KTIC News Center, which is sponsored by TNT Coins in Fremont. Dr. Tom Osborne was inducted into the Nebraska Hall of Fame on Friday. He is the first living member to be nominated. Governor Pillen says he's in talks with President Trump about awarding Osborne with a Presidential Medal of Freedom honor. Pillen says it's our nation's highest civilian honor. A northeast Nebraska man died Thursday in a crash on South Dakota Highway 46. He is an 83-year-old man from Maskell, and identification is pending notification of relatives. The University of Nebraska Board of Regents will meet 11 a.m. Friday to open a public hearing to be live-streamed at nebraska.edu. During that meeting, the board will approve four individuals to represent the University of Nebraska Board of Regents on the Nebraska Medicine Board. Those are the latest headlines from the KTIC News Center.
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17: We're a mile north of Beamer here, and looks like we got about 90 hundreds. The left lane going south on Highway 9 out of Pender is blocked.
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22: 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I'm Joel Janacek, back in the chair, back happy to be back with you. Thanks for being with us today in the KTIC Midday Show. It is 9:08 on this Monday morning and currently 59 degrees at the KTIC studios in West Point. For today, chance of rain before 1 p.m., then a slight chance of rain and thunderstorms between 1 and 4 p.m., then a slight chance of rain after 4 p.m. Patchy fog, otherwise cloudy, high of 59. East-northeast wind 5 to 10, 40% chance of precipitation throughout today. Tonight, a slight chance of rain before 9 p.m., then a slight chance of rain after 1 a.m., patchy fog, otherwise cloudy, low of 51. Northeast wind 5 to 10, 20% chance of precipitation. Tomorrow, patchy fog before 9 a.m., otherwise mostly cloudy, high of 60, east wind 5 to 10. Tomorrow night, mostly cloudy, low of 49, east wind around 5 miles an hour. Wednesday, partly sunny, high of 63, south-southeast wind 5 to 10 with gusts near 20 miles an hour. Wednesday night, showers likely and possibly a thunderstorm after 1 a.m., mostly cloudy, low of 52, southeast wind 10 to 15, a 60% chance of precipitation. Thursday, showers likely and possibly a thunderstorm before 1 p.m., then a chance of showers, mostly cloudy, high of 62, south-southeast wind 10 to 20, 60% chance of precip. Thursday night, chance of showers with thunderstorms also possible after 1 a.m., mostly cloudy, low of 54, southeast wind around 5 miles an hour. Friday, chance of showers and thunderstorms, cloudy, high of 64, southeast wind 5 to 10 with gusts near 20. Friday night, showers likely, mainly after 1 a.m., mostly cloudy, low of 57, southeast wind 10 to 20. Saturday, chance of showers and thunderstorms, mostly cloudy, high of 66, south-southeast wind 10 to 20. Saturday night, chance of showers and thunderstorms, mostly cloudy, low of 58, southeast wind around 5 miles an hour. And Sunday, slight chance of showers, partly sunny, high of 71, southeast wind 10 to 15 miles an hour.
3: 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Grains are higher to start the week while crude oil is down almost $4 a barrel. Wetter weather is starting to cause some delays to the harvest as the Midwest is looking fairly soggy for the next week or so. That's bringing in a bit of the premium here as well as some anticipation of this week's trade meeting. The U.S. and China have had some preliminary talks over the weekend ahead of the president's meeting on Thursday. The trade has more optimism that a deal will also include corn and wheat, and it's expected that the 10% tariff that still exists will be lifted off of U.S. goods, allowing private buyers to also afford U.S. beans. Also bullish for wheat was a purchase by Pakistan of wheat at a considerable premium to the current futures prices. The higher dollar index today, though, will limit the upside for wheat. And cattle futures are higher in response to Friday's neutral to bullish cattle on feed report. December corn is up 10.5 at 538, March up 10.25 at 551.75. November soybeans up 14.5 at 1318, January up 14.25 at 1334.25. December Chicago wheat up 10.25 at 724.5, March up 10.25 at 740.25. December KC wheat up a dime at 793.75, March up 8.5 at 805.75. October live cattle up 355 at 219.47, December up 417 at 220.80, September feeders up 345 at 337.02, October up 620 at 329.70, October lean hogs are up 12 cents at 78.22, December up 60 at 69.15. That's a look at your markets. 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
4: 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That return adds up. It adds up to Nebraska 4-H, a Husker program that impacts one in three kids. 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And it adds up to community partnerships in all 93 counties. 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
25: I'm Alex Makovica, back with you on the Rural Radio Network. Good morning. Today kicks off National Farm Safety and Health Week. It was established back in 1944 by the National Safety Council in order to address high injury and fatality rates during the busy fall harvest season.
24: Agriculture is one of the most dangerous industries in the United States, and the family farm is exempt from OSHA rules. So we're looking at getting the message out to the farming and to the rural community about what they can do to keep themselves safe. We're not looking at pushing regulations or anything like that. We just want to get the message out there about how they can farm safer.
25: That's Dan Neenan with the National Farm Safety and Health Council. Here are the themes for the week. Today is equipment and rural roadway safety. Tomorrow, health and wellness. Wednesday, the generations of farming, including children and the older generation. Thursday, confined spaces. And Friday is a new theme this year, cancer prevention. Well, happening tomorrow, a former ag secretary will be delivering remarks on rural vitality, ag innovation, and Nebraska's future in Lincoln. The Honorable Mike Johanns, past secretary of ag, governor, and senator, will provide the Heerman Lecture tomorrow at 3 o'clock at Nebraska Innovation Campus. It'll be a fireside chat with the vice chancellor, Dr. Tiffany Hangmoss, focusing on Nebraska's position as a national leader in ag and its importance as an economic engine. The event is free and open to the public. It will be streamed online. And finally, in case you missed it, about 200 students at Northeast Community College got a crash course in ag education. It was through Nebraska Farm Bureau's Promotion and Engagement Committee, hosting a fall farm fest at the college. On the Rural Radio Network, I'm Alex Makavica.
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8: Injury news around the NFL after week two. The biggest news this morning, Bears quarterback Caleb Williams set to undergo tests to evaluate the severity of his hamstring injury. He left the game after a non-contact fall that saw him writhing in pain and had to be taken away on a cart. Commanders quarterback Jaden Daniels left the game against the Cowboys with a dislocated elbow, the same injury he suffered last season. He's set for an MRI on Monday. Packers wide receiver Jaden Daniels took a big hit while catching a pass and needed his head secured with a strap on the cart. On Monday, the Packers provided an update saying he has feeling and movement in all his extremities. He will be staying overnight in New York for further testing and observation. Eagles running back Saquon Barkley left the game against the Titans with a stinger, a pinched nerve in his neck. He did come back to play the rest of the game, but he is set for an MRI on Monday. The hopes for the Eagles is that it is just a minor injury at this juncture.
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22: It is 9:17 and 59 degrees. Coming up, Rod Bain from the USDA will have our daily ag feature today. Right now, it's the Mark Merrill Family Minute.
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13: A recent gathering of USDA officials and other dignitaries,
14: Douglas, Arizona, at the Livestock Port of Entry,
13: to recognize the reopening of our nation's border to Mexican live cattle imports after an over 1 year closure due to new world screwworm concerns. From a scientific perspective, what does the animal health protocol, the extensive new world screwworm prevention measures put in place, look like?
15: The protocol has three different phases, stages that we go through.
13: I'm Rod Bain, Agriculture Undersecretary for Marketing and Regulatory Programs Dudley Hoskins, and Acting Chief Veterinary Officer Alan Huddleston joins us as we learn about NWS protection protocols in the import of Mexican live cattle to our country in this edition of Agriculture USA. Agriculture Undersecretary for Marketing and Regulatory Programs Dudley Hoskins recently led a USDA delegation at an event at the Port of Douglas, Arizona. The resumption of live cattle imports from Mexico across the U.S. border.
14: Everything we're doing, everything we've been doing, everything we're going to implement here at this port in Douglas is prioritizing animal health for U.S. producers. And we stand behind the protocol, the system.
13: To make that event happen, and similar transports continue, animal health protocols to keep new world screwworm from being brought into our country via these cattle imports were established. USDA Acting Chief Veterinary Officer Alan Huddleston explained at the Port of Douglas the three-pronged protection strategy in keeping NWS from entering our nation and threatening livestock and domestic pets. Stage one occurs within Mexican export gathering centers, or farms of origin, for cattle to be imported.
15: Within 30 days, there is an accredited veterinarian who is actually authorized to do an inspection of the animals to ensure that they are not showing any signs of any kind of disease, but also specifically New World screwworm infestation.
13: 7 to 14 days prior to movement,
15: the animals receive a tick treatment, and 3 to 5 days before movement, they receive treatment with a product that actually treats and prevents New World screwworm. At that point, they have an international health certificate that is signed so that they can move.
13: Stage two occurs in pre-export facilities in Mexico, in the case of the Port of Douglas, Arizona, just across the border.
15: An official veterinarian from the Mexican Department of Agriculture does a second inspection of the animals to make sure that at 24 hours before, they're showing no signs of New World screwworm infestation. And then they also share some information, especially with animal identification.
13: Stage three involves cattle moved pre-import to USDA Animal and Plant Health Inspection Service facilities in Mexico. During the transport,
15: detector dog teams are scenting the animals to see if there is any suspicion of wounds and or larvae for New World screwworm. Where they were to detect one, they give their handlers a signal so that we can immediately stop operations and evaluate the animal.
13: A third and final physical review is conducted by an APHIS animal health technician to assure no cattle have new world screwworm.
15: We also do check that their official identification is in place and readable in an electronic format so that we can do a trace back if and as necessary.
13: Following ID confirmation and information gathering for traceability, the to-be-imported cattle
15: swim through a vat of a treatment for new world screwworm and or any other kind of critter that might be hanging out on their hide.
13: Once dried, imported cattle moving through the port of Douglas enter the U.S.
15: where they will be in lots where they are gathered up by buyers and move to their next point of embarkation inside the United States.
13: And what happens if NWS is found anywhere along the three-stage process to assure Mexican live cattle imports through the Port of Douglas into the U.S.?
15: That lot of animals is refused entry into the United States. If New World Screwworm is found on an animal when it is entering the APHIS inspection facility, all of the exports would be halted. The animals would be returned to their farms of origin, and this port would close down while we did a full cleaning and then assured that we have disinfested the premises if that were to happen.
13: This has been Agriculture USA. I'm Rod Bain reporting for the U.S. Department of Agriculture in Washington, D.C.
22: Thank you very much, Rod. It is coming up on 925 now and 59 degrees. Here's the Fox Business Report.
11: I'm Lauren Simonetti, and this is the Fox Business Report.
16: Stocks opened higher. Crude oil prices remain elevated but have moderated. U.S. oil, West Texas Intermediate, is at $96 a barrel. The Wall Street Journal says Paramount Skydance has discussed concessions with a coalition of state attorneys general, hoping to receive approval for its merger with Warner Brothers Discovery. Paramount has talked about investing $1.5 billion in California. Paramount shares up 4%, Warner Brothers up nearly 7%. The Chicago Federal Reserve's August reading found economic growth slowed, though the employment indicator improved. Stellantis is telling dealers they have to stop advertising rock-bottom prices in response to concerns it could lead to misleading low promotional prices. That's your Fox Business Report. I'm Jenny Coselda. 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
1: I'm Connie Green in the KTIC News Center, which is sponsored by TNT Coins in Fremont. Honest appraisals and fair prices for coins, silver, and collectibles. The Cumming County Board of Supervisors meets Wednesday afternoon at the courthouse in West Point. The supervisors will consider bids for wooden deck replacement, hiring for a sixth dispatcher, a Dinklage application for the West Point Rural Fire District, and the signing of a letter of agreement for an update to zoning regulations. That meeting Wednesday starts at 1 p.m. The sale of the former Omaha Public Power District headquarters in downtown Omaha at 444 South 16th Street was approved last night by the OPPD Board of Directors. That property sold for over $13 million to Urban Village. Urban Village plans to use that space to develop mixed-use residential and commercial ventures. The closing on that deal is expected in April of next year. OPPD is now leasing space at 1919 Exarban Drive for its administrative headquarters, according to OPPD spokesperson Jody Baker. After 50 years at the helm, 96-year-old Warren Buffett announced his retirement from the chairman's position at Berkshire Hathaway. He will assume the role of chairman emeritus immediately. His son, Howard, will become the new chair. Fremont's Care Corps shelter is in need of several supplies for those utilizing the shelter: powdered laundry detergent, shampoo, pillows, twin-size bedding, blankets, and sugar. Donations can be taken to Care Corps Lifehouse at 723 North Broad Street in Fremont. Those are the latest stories from the KTIC News Center.
2: News. I'm CJ Papa. President Trump sitting down later today with Mayor Zohran Mamdani.
3: He will head to New York, where he will meet with New York City Mayor, and the two are expected to discuss issues affecting New Yorkers and New York City.
2: Fox's Alex Hogan at the White House. So President Trump speaks to Yemen's president, who asked for U.S. support against Houthi rebels. The president did not promise military help, sources telling Reuters. ICE involved shooting in Austin, Texas. Fox's Brooke Taylor.
4: The man's attorney identifies him as 28-year-old Wilbur Garces Perez and says he was making a DoorDash delivery when he was shot in the torso. She says he's since been released from the hospital but doesn't know where he's being held and has not been able to speak with him.
2: ICE says a Venezuelan man was in the country illegally. A lawyer for the man's family disputes that. America's listening to Fox News.
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7: For today, chance of rain before 1 p.m., then a slight chance of rain and thunderstorms between 1 and 4 p.m., then a slight chance of rain after 4 p.m. Patchy fog, otherwise cloudy, high of 59. East-northeast wind 5 to 10, 40% chance of precipitation throughout today. Tonight, a slight chance of rain before 9 p.m., then a slight chance of rain after 1 a.m. Patchy fog, otherwise cloudy, low of 51. Northeast wind 5 to 10, 20% chance of precipitation. Tomorrow, patchy fog before 9 a.m., otherwise mostly cloudy, high of 60. East wind 5 to 10. Tomorrow night, mostly cloudy, low of 49, east wind around 5 miles an hour. Wednesday, partly sunny, high of 63. South-southeast wind 5 to 10 with gusts near 20 miles an hour. Wednesday night, showers likely and possibly a thunderstorm after 1 a.m. Mostly cloudy, low of 52. Southeast wind 10 to 15, a 60% chance of precipitation. Thursday, showers likely and possibly a thunderstorm before 1 p.m. Then a chance of showers, mostly cloudy, high of 62. South-southeast wind 10 to 20, 60% chance of precip. Thursday night, chance of showers with thunderstorms also possible after 1 a.m. Mostly cloudy, low of 54. Southeast wind around 5 miles an hour. Friday, chance of showers and thunderstorms, cloudy, high of 64. Southeast wind 5 to 10 with gusts near 20. Friday night, showers likely, mainly after 1 a.m. Mostly cloudy, low of 57. Southeast wind 10 to 20. Saturday, chance of showers and thunderstorms, mostly cloudy, high of 66. South-southeast wind 10 to 20. Saturday night, chance of showers and thunderstorms, mostly cloudy, low of 58. Southeast wind around 5 miles an hour. And Sunday, slight chance of showers, partly sunny, high of 71. Southeast wind 10 to 15 miles an hour. Right now at Classic Country, 98.7 FM in Norfolk, it's 59 degrees. It is 937 and 60 degrees, KTIC West Point in 840 Country. 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
7: 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We are happy and grateful to have you along today here on this Monday, this 21st day of September. By the way, speaking of the 21st day of September, do you know why Earth, Wind, and Fire sing about September 21st? You know their song September? Well, it's because the 21st night of September, turns out it is the expected birth date of Maurice White's son, Maurice White of the band Earth, Wind, and Fire. That's why that was included in the song. So yeah, you remember the 21st night of September. There you go. We'll go live to the Rural Radio Network for a Market Minute on this Monday morning. It's 940, 60 degrees.
10: Good morning. With a check of your markets, I'm Lacey Shippey for the Rural Radio Network. December corn up 13 and a quarter at 540 and three quarters. March up 12 and three quarters at 554 and a quarter. November soybeans up 16 and three quarters at 1320 and a quarter. January up 16 and a half at 1336 and a half. December Chicago wheat up 12 at 726 and a quarter. March up 12 at 742. December Kansas City wheat up 11 and a quarter at 795. March up 10 and a quarter at 807 and a half. October live cattle up 337 at 219.30. December up 392 at 220.55. September feeders up 270 at 336.27. October up 502 at 328.52. October lean hogs up 32 cents at 78.42. December up 107 at 69.62. That's a check of your markets here on the Rural Radio Network.
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7: 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Right now, Tricia Yearwood, 943, 60 degrees.

0: 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Cattle producers can learn to calculate their cost of production and evaluate potential returns. Part of a couple of free virtual trainings that are held by UNL Center for Ag Profitability. It's showing how you can use the Ag Budget Calculator Program, which is a free online tool for building and evaluating livestock and crop budgets, and tune it specifically for your own operation. They'll talk a little bit about enterprise budgeting, estimating production costs, interpreting some of the reports, and understand where you're at. There is a session today, September 21st at 12:30 p.m. There's also one Wednesday, September 23rd, 6:30 p.m. You can register at cap.unl.edu. Also, the direct link to register is on the farm calendar as well. Let's see. The Nebraska Farmers Union is getting underway with its fall district meetings. It is open to the public. Bring a friend, bring a neighbor, bring a family member, potential member as well. Talk a little bit about the recent fly-in, election prospects, state issues reports as well. The schedule includes Monday, September 21st, 6 p.m. in Fremont, Pizza Hut. Also, the District 7 meeting Wednesday, September 23rd, 6 p.m. Perkins in Norfolk, and the District 5 meeting September 29th, 5:30 p.m. Da Vinci's in Lincoln. More information, again, the contact information is up on the farm calendar. Let's see. The Nebraska Beef Council Board of Directors has their next regular board meeting. It'll be held virtually on Wednesday, September 23rd, 12 noon. During the meeting, the board will discuss the draft of fiscal year 26-27 marketing plan, get an update on the board of director elections as well. Again, that's Wednesday at 12 noon. Coming up on September 23rd, it's a ribbon cutting at UNL celebrating the completion of 35 new state-of-the-art Nebraska Mesonet weather stations that are funded by the Army Corps of Engineers. The free public event, 3 to 4 on September 23rd, UNL East Campus at the Mesonet Station. That's the flagship site there. It'll show improvements to the network and showing how this is going to be used for educational purposes as well. This brings the Nebraska Mesonet Station Network up to 104. Again, this will be Lincoln, UNL East Campus, September 23rd, and that starts at 3 p.m. Let's see. The Nebraska Ethanol Board has a meeting coming up. It'll be on Thursday, September 24th, 9 a.m. The meeting will be held at the agency headquarters, Fallbrook, there. Some of the highlights of the agenda: Summit Carbon Solutions update, marketing and education programs, update on fuel retailers, Nebraska Corn, Renewable Fuels Nebraska giving updates, technical and research updates, state and federal legislative update as well. You can get more information at ethanol.nebraska.gov. The Nebraska Department of Agriculture and Legal Aid Nebraska are hosting Farm and Ranch Clinic in Norfolk later this month. This is your opportunity to sit down one-on-one with an ag law attorney or an ag financial counselor. One of those sessions is Tuesday, September 29th, again in Norfolk. To reserve a time spot, call the Nebraska Farm Hotline, 800-464-0258, 800-464-0258. Also, don't forget, this is National Farm Safety and Health Week, and it's being observed all this week. And there's going to be some free daily webinars covering agriculture equipment, rural roadways, health and wellness, confined spaces, cancer prevention, and other farm safety concerns as well. The National Education Center for Agriculture Safety will be doing these webinars. Again, they take place throughout this week, starting today, running through the end of the week on Friday. Get more information and NECASAG.org. For more information on these and other items, check the website, go online to KTICradio.com, click on events, and then click on the farm calendar. I'm Chad Moyer, reporting on KTIC.
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0: Satellite images and crop tours are useful tools. They give you information you didn't have before. But what's most important, especially in a year like this, is what's in the grain tank. Hi, this is Chad Moyer. Join me this harvest season as we follow the harvest across the region. I'll be visiting with farmers as they weigh in on this year's growing season and harvest progress. Weighing in from around KTIC country is brought to you by Pender Grain and Pender and Mitchell Equipment of Atkinson and Humphrey.
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4: It is 9:53 now and 60 degrees. It is time for Daily Chapel.
5: Daily Chapel, a message of hope and love in Christ from your neighbors, the people of the Lutheran Church, Missouri Synod.
6: This is the devotion for Monday, September 21st, 3, 2, 1. Hello, I'm Pastor William Ingebretson, and this devotion is based on Mark 9, verses 30 through 37. But have you ever played the game of opposites? It's kind of fun to do. Once in a while, expression of it be you walk backwards as much as you possibly can, or write on your paper from right to left and from top to bottom. Anything you can do that's opposite. Maybe eat your dessert first at mealtime, or you could put your shoes on the wrong feet. It's kind of fun to think what would be opposite of what we should be doing. Well, and today in our Bible reading, Jesus

0: Well, and today in our Bible reading, Jesus taught his disciples about opposites. As they walked along the road one day, he heard them arguing about which one of them was the greatest. And later, when Jesus asked them what they were arguing about, they didn't want to answer. If anyone would be first, he must be last of all and the servant of all, Jesus told them. Then he took a child in his arms and said to each that each must become like a little child. What Jesus told them is the opposite of what many people believe in this day and age, or for always, for that matter. No one likes to be last. We like being first. Our sin makes selfishness feel more natural. Well, thanks be to God that Jesus put us first. God's word tells us that the Son of Man came not to be served, but to serve and to give his life as a ransom for many. That's in Mark 10. Jesus put himself last when he willingly suffered the punishment for our sins. Now, through his Spirit, we have the power to overcome our sin of selfishness. And we can love God with a child's trusting love. And we can love each other and put our own desires last. Let us pray. Dear Lord, thank you for the forgiveness that you have given us through the cross of Jesus Christ and his death there. Help us to serve others in your name. Amen.
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1: More than 100 world leaders will be in New York this week. I'm Dave Anthony, Fox News, and President Trump will address them tomorrow and meet with the leaders of Gulf countries with no end in sight to the Iran conflict. State Department spokesperson Tammy Bruce tells Fox Business.
2: Every single step he takes is for certainly the national security of the United States, for the prosperity of this country, and for the world.
1: The president will also meet at the UN with Ukraine's President Volodymyr Zelensky after writing on Truth Social, "The ridiculous, never-ending war must be ended, that the whole world suffers." As the president wrote, Russia's lost control of its diesel industry after refineries were blown up and knocked out of commission. The price of diesel today hit a new record high, $6.51 a gallon, according to AAA. Later this week, China is on the president's agenda, hosting leader Xi Jinping at the White House.
3: Preps here are underway across the world for this major summit on Thursday. And right here in Beijing, there's talk about this new potential AI hotline. It would be a hotline between the U.S. and China, and it would go into effect when there was a national security threat from AI.
1: Fox's Steve Harrigan in China. There have been anti-ICE protests in Austin, Texas, angry over a shooting yesterday that wounded a Venezuelan immigrant. Homeland Security says he was here illegally with an order for removal.
4: We still don't know what led up to the shooting, but one woman who was nearby, she pulled out her phone as this was unfolding. Oh my God. Video from the scene shows a blue dark Toyota Corolla with heavy damage to the passenger side door and what looks like bullet holes. Now, the man's attorney identifies him as 28-year-old Wilbur Garces Perez and says he was making a DoorDash delivery when he was shot in the torso. She says he's since been released from the hospital but doesn't know where he's being held and has not been able to speak with him. His attorney also says Perez previously had a valid work permit.
1: That's Fox's Brooke Taylor. 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
8: I'm Connie Green in the KTIC News Center, which is sponsored by TNT Coins in Fremont. The Cumming County Board of Supervisors meets Wednesday afternoon at the courthouse in West Point. The supervisors will consider hiring a 6th dispatcher. That meeting starts at 1 p.m. After 50 years, 96-year-old Warren Buffett announced he's retiring from Berkshire Hathaway. His son, Howard, will be the new chair. Fremont's CareCore shelter is in need of supplies for those using the shelter, including shampoo, pillows, bedding, and more. Donations can be taken to CareCore's Lifehouse, 723 North Broad Street in Fremont. Those are the latest stories from the KTIC News Center.
9: It is time to hear from Kalp Seed and Fertilizer in West Point, restarting with their weekly updates. First up this fall, it's Blake Heidoff. Blake, what's kind of the preview for fall when it comes to our fertilizer plan?
10: Yeah, this fall's fertilizer for phosphates and potash is going to be a little tough. And so I really want growers to think about their fertility programs going into this fall. My recommendation is going to be to get as many acres as we can lined up to get grid sampled. That way we know what we need and where we need it to try and save every dollar we can.
9: And you advise doing this right after the combine rolls across the field, right?
10: Absolutely. We want to get those soil cores taken as soon as we can. That way we're not fighting with Mother Nature to get product supplied. And then we're guessing on to apply nutrient removal or a standard plan that the grower has used in the past. Stop in at the office or give us a call at 402-372-5588.
9: Thank you so much. Again, that's Blake Heidoff with Kalp Seed and Fertilizer in West Point with this week's update.
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11: For today, chance of rain before 1 p.m., then a slight chance of rain and thunderstorms between 1 and 4 p.m., then a slight chance of rain after 4 p.m. Patchy fog, otherwise cloudy, high of 59. East-northeast wind 5 to 10, 40% chance of precipitation throughout today. Tonight, a slight chance of rain before 9 p.m., then a slight chance of rain after 1 a.m. Patchy fog, otherwise cloudy, low of 51. Northeast wind 5 to 10, 20% chance of precipitation. Tomorrow, patchy fog before 9 a.m., otherwise mostly cloudy, high of 60, east wind 5 to 10. Tomorrow night, mostly cloudy, low of 49, east wind around 5 miles an hour. Wednesday, partly sunny, high of 63, south-southeast wind 5 to 10, with gusts near 20 miles an hour. Wednesday night, showers likely and possibly a thunderstorm after 1 a.m., mostly cloudy, low of 52. Southeast wind 10 to 15, a 60% chance of precipitation. Thursday, showers likely and possibly a thunderstorm before 1 p.m. Then a chance of showers, mostly cloudy, high of 62. South-southeast wind 10 to 20, 60% chance of precip. Thursday night, chance of showers with thunderstorms also possible after 1 a.m. Mostly cloudy, low of 54. Southeast wind around 5 miles an hour. Friday, chance of showers and thunderstorms, cloudy, high of 64. Southeast wind 5 to 10 with gusts near 20. Friday night, showers likely, mainly after 1 a.m., mostly cloudy, low of 57. Southeast wind 10 to 20. Saturday, chance of showers and thunderstorms, mostly cloudy, high of 66. South-southeast wind 10 to 20. Saturday night, chance of showers and thunderstorms, mostly cloudy, low of 58. Southeast wind around 5 miles an hour. And Sunday, slight chance of showers, partly sunny, high of 71. Southeast wind 10 to 15 miles an hour. Right now at Classic Country 98.7 FM in Norfolk, it's 60 degrees. It is 10:07 and 60 degrees. 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
12: It is time for the Red Minute, brought to you by Red Star Fertilizer. Here's the head of Red Star Fertilizer, Tom Stanton. Tom, as we start talking about fertilizer planning for next year, let's talk about Polymax Plus, what it is, and how it stands out in the fertilizer conversation.
13: Polymax Plus is really a pretty unique fertilizer, Chad, and it's phosphorus, it's potassium, and then it's a bunch of different sulfur. We got sulfur, we got calcium sulfate, we got magnesium sulfate, and potassium sulfate. And the whole premise behind Polymax Plus is the fact that having that potassium sulfate that's in that product along with calcium and magnesium sulfate, what we're going to do is we're going to keep the potassium more plant available, and we're also going to keep the phosphorus more plant available because all the different sulfur that we're using in there is going to help tie up the magnesium and calcium that we have in our soil that will tie up the potassium and will tie up the phosphorus. And so by putting Polymax Plus out there, what we're doing is we're helping to keep that phosphorus and that potassium more available next spring as you plant that crop and want it to get off to a fast start.
12: Tom, is this fertilizer a spring-only fertilizer, or could we consider it yet this fall?
13: We'd start applying it after the crop is off in the fall. That way we get it into the soil and get it working right away, and then we also do it all the way through next spring.
12: That's Tom Stanton, the head of Red Star Fertilizer. To get more information, check out their website, redstarne.com, or give them a call at 844-502-9360. That is today's Red Minute, brought to you by Red Star Fertilizer.
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11: 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With that, we'll go ahead and send things live to the Rural Radio Network. It is now 10 minutes after 10 o'clock on our Monday morning and 60 degrees, KTIC West Point in 840 Country.
14: 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Crude oil is down over $5 a barrel, and grains are gaining in the double digits this morning. The U.S. and China had some preliminary talks over the weekend ahead of the president's meeting on Thursday, and so far the reports from those meetings are positive, and the trade has more optimism that a deal will also include corn and wheat, and it's expected that the 10% tariff that still exists will be lifted off of U.S. goods, allowing private buyers to also afford to buy U.S. beans. Cattle futures are higher today in response to Friday's neutral to bullish cattle on feed report. Placements came in at 91% of a year ago, well under the trade estimate. Marketings were 97%, and cattle on feed came in at 101% of a year ago. December corn is up 13 at 540.5, March up 12.5 at 554. November soybeans up 18.25 at 13.21¾. January up 18.25 at 13.38¼. December Chicago wheat up 10.5 at 7.24¾. March up 10.25 at 7.40¼. December Kansas City wheat up 9 at 7.92¾. March up 8.25 at 8.05½. October soybean meal up 9.70 at 3.64.30. October bean oil up 34 at 68.04. October live cattle up 305 at 218.97. December up 362 at 220.25. September feeders up 272 at 336.30. October up 472 at 328.22. October lean hogs up 65 cents at 78.75. 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
11: KTIC Midday Show, 10:14 and 60 degrees. Coming up, we'll have the Big Ten Blitz with Jason Jorgensen, along with local birthdays and anniversaries. Also, today is a Monday, which means coming up at around 10:20, we'll be playing More Meat Mondays, where we give away a $10 gift certificate towards the purchase of beef or pork. Before all of that, right now we have the Ag Resource Market Watch.
19: Hello, America, and welcome again to the Ag Resource Market Watch with the latest news direct from the Chicago Board of Trade. I'm Dan Bossi on Monday, September 21st. Chicago Board of Trade grain futures are all higher this morning. The market's rallying on news that the U.S. and China had successful weekend meetings. Now, those meetings included AI, trade, and other issues, but as we stand back from it, the trade issue will be continued to discuss today, and they're talking about the installation of a Board of Trade mechanism, which would help China and the United States follow through and measure, if you will, actual purchases of $30 billion of non-strategic goods from each country. Now, this would likely include the $17 billion of additional U.S. ag goods that was promised back in May. That may be corn and wheat, so the market's a little tentative in terms of any selling, at least in the corn and wheat market, until we get closer to the end of the week and Trump and Xi are able to discuss. Other news is lacking this morning. It's all about the U.S.-China delegation and discussions forthcoming. We'll see how the market handles the bullish news here this morning. Until next time, I'm Dan Bossi. This broadcast being brought to you by Ag Resource.
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25: With the Big Ten Blitz, I'm Jason Jorgensen. Top-ranked Nebraska volleyball continued its winning ways on Sunday, taking care of Florida Gulf Coast in four sets. Huskers actually lost the third before coming back to finish things off with the fourth. Head coach Danny Busboom-Kelly says a win is a win.
26: Competitively, yeah, we are like ticked to drop a set, but at the end of the day, I could care less how many sets we lose this year as long as we're winning matches and getting better. And I thought those some of the second, you know, string players had awesome games.
25: With yesterday's victory, Nebraska's now off to a 10-0 start for the 17th time in program history. They also racked up eight aces in the match, moving the season total to 70. The Huskers' 70 aces are the most from the Big Red through 10 games to start a season this century. And that's the Big Ten Blitz. I'm Jason Jorgensen.
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12: It is time for the Red Minute, brought to you by Red Star Fertilizer. Here's the head of Red Star Fertilizer, Tom Stanton. Tom, as we start talking about fertilizer planning for next year, let's talk about Polymax Plus, what it is, and how it stands out in the fertilizer conversation.
13: Polymax Plus is really a pretty unique fertilizer, Chad, and it's phosphorus, it's potassium, and then it's a bunch of different sulfur. We got sulfur, we got calcium sulfate, we got magnesium sulfate, and potassium sulfate. And the whole premise behind Polymax Plus is the fact that having that potassium sulfate that's in that product along with calcium and magnesium sulfate, what we're going to do is we're going to keep the potassium more plant available, and we're also going to keep the phosphorus more plant available, because all the different sulfur that we're using in there is going to help tie up the magnesium and calcium that we have in our soil that will tie up the potassium and will tie up the phosphorus. And so by putting Polymax Plus out there, what we're doing is we're helping to keep that phosphorus and that potassium more available next spring as you plant that crop and want it to get off to a fast start.
12: Tom, is this fertilizer a spring-only fertilizer, or could we consider it yet this fall?
13: We'd start applying it after the crop is off in the fall. That way we get it into the soil and get it working right away, and then we also do it all the way through next spring.
12: That's Tom Stanton, the head of Red Star Fertilizer. To get more information, check out their website, redstarne.com, or give them a call at 844-502-9360. That is today's Red Minute, brought to you by Red Star Fertilizer.
28: And we do have our More Meat Monday winner today. 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Wins that $10 gift certificate for the purchase of beef or pork. Again, congratulations to Farron from Wisner, our More Meat Monday winner today. We play More Meat Mondays at around 10:20 every Monday morning here on KTIC. It is 10:23 now, 60 degrees.
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1: I'm Connie Green in the KTIC News Center, which is sponsored by TNT Coins and Fremont, buying and appraising coins, jewelry, silver, and collectibles. Dr. Tom Osborne was inducted into the Nebraska Hall of Fame on Friday, along with the unveiling of a sculpture of Tom Osborne depicting his life in the 1990s. The former Husker football coach is the first living member to be nominated and honored by the Nebraska Hall of Fame, thanks to Legislative Bill 596 that was signed into law in July earlier this year. Osborne was nominated by Jim Rose, former Husker broadcaster, who spoke during the ceremony.
2: A humble son of our state, star athlete, educator, coach, congressman, mentor, a life dedicated to benefiting our young people. First, as a legendary college football coach, whose teams for an entire generation delivered great victories, memorable moments, and championships. But in doing so, he also demonstrated a rare loyalty that begets a pride of place that we Nebraskans had never before known.
1: Governor Jim Pillen presented the proclamation and spoke how his memories and the impact Osborne had on his life over the years as a coach and mentor. Pillen also touched on the teammates mentoring program that Osborne and his wife Nancy founded in 1991. Pillen announced that he has been in talks with President Trump about awarding Osborne with the Presidential Medal of Freedom honor. Pillen says it's our nation's highest civilian honor. A northeast Nebraska man has died after a crash involving a tractor in South Dakota. The South Dakota Department of Public Safety says just after 6:30 in the morning Thursday, there was a fatal two-vehicle crash in the southeast part of the state. A John Deere farm tractor and a Chevrolet Silverado pickup collided on South Dakota Highway 46, about 9 miles east of Wagner. The pickup's driver, only identified as an 83-year-old from Masco, received fatal injuries. The tractor driver, who was identified as a 58-year-old man from Scotland, South Dakota, reported no injuries. The preliminary crash investigation shows that the tractor was going westbound on the highway, pulling a loaded grain drill. As it was crossing the bridge at the Charles Mix and Bonhomme County line, the pickup crested the hill, traveling eastbound in the same highway. The driver of the tractor attempted to move his vehicle off the roadway into a ditch, but the pickup struck the tractor. The crash remains under investigation, and authorities are withholding identification pending notification of relatives. The University of Nebraska Board of Regents is having a special meeting 11 o'clock this Friday. That meeting is open to the public and will be live streamed online at nebraska.edu. During that meeting, the board will approve four individuals to represent the University of Nebraska Board of Regents on the Nebraska Medicine Board. The individuals the board will consider are a combination of community members and regents. The selection of board members marks the next step in formalizing Nebraska Medicine's new governance structure. During a special meeting in September, the Board of Regents approved the addition of the Omaha Community Foundation as a governing member of Nebraska Medicine. Governor Pillen, in coordination with Mayor Matt Thompson of UTAN, has delegated authority to the mayor to order flags at half-staff in honor of the life and service of UTAN Volunteer Fire Department firefighter Wendell Pascarelli, who passed away following complications from line-of-duty-related cancer. The mayor of UTAN may direct that flags within the city of UTAN be lowered to half-staff immediately through the day of service. Funeral and memorial details are pending. Those are the latest stories from the KTIC News Center.
3: Fox News News, I'm Gian Gelosi. President Trump preparing for a state visit this week with China's President Xi Jinping, inviting leaders of the American AI companies to attend their state dinner at the White House.
4: Some of the president's top aides trying to pave the way with potential agreements for that summit. Secretary of Treasury Bessent saying the U.S. plans to propose a hotline for AI. This will deal with incidents that concern national security and AI together.
3: Fox's Steve Harrigan. Now, ahead of that, the president is addressing the UN and meeting with President Zelensky of Ukraine, posting today the whole world is suffering from a ridiculous, never-ending war.
5: Ukrainian President Volodymyr Zelensky posting online that he spoke with the president yesterday, writing, "We agreed to meet in New York, and this meeting could change a lot. There is diplomatic momentum. We are working together with the American team and are ready to take really serious steps."
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6: For today, chance of rain before 1 p.m., then a slight chance of rain and thunderstorms between 1 and 4 p.m., then a slight chance of rain after 4 p.m. Patchy fog, otherwise cloudy, high of 59. East-northeast wind 5 to 10, 40% chance of precipitation throughout today. Tonight, a slight chance of rain before 9 p.m., then a slight chance of rain after 1 a.m. Patchy fog, otherwise cloudy, low of 51. Northeast wind 5 to 10, 20% chance of precipitation. Tomorrow, patchy fog before 9 a.m., otherwise mostly cloudy, high of 60, east wind 5 to 10. Tomorrow night, mostly cloudy, low of 49, east wind around 5 miles an hour. Wednesday, partly sunny, high of 63, south-southeast wind 5 to 10, with gusts near 20 miles an hour. Wednesday night, showers likely and possibly a thunderstorm after 1 a.m., mostly cloudy, low of 52. Southeast wind 10 to 15, a 60% chance of precipitation. Thursday, showers likely and possibly a thunderstorm before 1 p.m., then a chance of showers, mostly cloudy, high of 62. South-southeast wind 10 to 20, 60% chance of precip. Thursday night, chance of showers with thunderstorms also possible after 1 a.m., mostly cloudy, low of 54. Southeast wind around 5 miles an hour. Friday, chance of showers and thunderstorms, cloudy, high of 64. Southeast wind 5 to 10 with gusts near 20. Friday night, showers likely, mainly after 1 a.m., mostly cloudy, low of 57. Southeast wind 10 to 20. Saturday, chance of showers and thunderstorms, mostly cloudy, high of 66. South-southeast wind 10 to 20. Saturday night, chance of showers and thunderstorms, mostly cloudy, low of 58. Southeast wind around 5 miles an hour. And Sunday, slight chance of showers, partly sunny, high of 71, southeast wind 10 to 15 miles an hour. Right now at Classic Country 98.7 FM in Norfolk, it's 60 degrees. It is 10:38, coming up on 10:39, 60 degrees, KTIC West Point in 840 Country. 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
3: Good morning from the Rural Radio Network Market Desk. I'm Lacey Shippey. December corn is up 14 and a quarter at 541 and three quarters. March up 13 and three quarters at 555 and a quarter. November soybeans up 20 at 1323 and a half. January up 19 and three quarters at 1339 and three quarters. December Chicago wheat up 13 at 727 and a half. March up 12 and three quarters at 742 and three quarters. December Kansas City wheat up 12 and a quarter at 796. March up 11 and a quarter at 808 and a half. October live cattle up $3 at $218.92. December up $3.70 at $220.32. September feeders up $3 at $336.57. October up $4.95 at $328.45. October lean hogs up 60 cents at $78.70. December up $1.50 at $70.05. 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
1: Coming up at Mitchell Livestock Market, Mitchell, South Dakota, starting out on Wednesday morning, September 23rd, 9 a.m., selling the butcher cows and bulls. 10 a.m. will be on the fat cattle, then back on the way-ups, any breeding stock, and the baby and starter calves. 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Here's 60 steer heifers, they're blacks and reds, weighing 850 pounds. Here's 40 black steer heifers weighing 800 to 1,000 pounds, 40 black steer heifer calves right off the cow, all vaccinated, weighing 4 to 550, another 24 black-white-faced steer heifer calves right off the cow, vaccinated, weighing 4.5 to 600, just to mention a few. For more information or to consign, please call Mitchell Livestock Market at 605-996-6543. 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
3: 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It is 10:46 now and 60 degrees.
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5: We're a mile north of Beamer here, and looks like we got about 90 hundreds.
6: The left lane going south on Highway 9 out of Pender is blocked.
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3: 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We'll have a little bit of Chad Moyer coming up here in just a little bit with a cash livestock update. Till then, we have the supremely underrated Earl Thomas Conley here on Classic Country KTIC.

0: Classic Country and KTIC again, the supremely, you might even say criminally underrated Earl Thomas Connolly here on Classic Country KTIC. We have a cash live stock update this morning, which is being brought to you in part by Jones Manufacturing, Mighty Giant Tub Grinders, Serious Grinding Power driven by John Deere, and also brought to you by Grain State Soya with GlucoBest. Call 402-372-2429. With our cash livestock update this morning, we'll go to Chad Paisley. I say that because he's wearing a Paisley shirt today. Paisley design shirt. No, just kidding. His real name is Chad Moyer, and he's the farm director.
1: Thank you very much. And
0: You're welcome.
1: I wore a shirt similar to this to Husker Harvest Days last week.
0: Yeah.
1: And I was accused of not knowing who people said I didn't know who you were because you weren't wearing the typical plaid. Apparently, I have a look.
0: Yeah.
1: And Paisley is not one of them.
0: I mean, geez, take out a guy for trying to change it up a little bit.
1: I know, right? It's my color, and you don't like... Okay, never mind. No, I have not had my colors done, thank you.
0: are you an autumn? You look like you would be an autumn.
1: You know what I am? Call me anything but late for dinner.
0: Yeah.
1: All right, here we go. Let's go to cattle country, see what's going on here today. August placements were significantly under trade estimates, so that's going to keep supplies tight for some time. Steady cash cattle trade should be considered a victory, should provide a little bit of support to the market here. Slower marketings might back up cattle in feedlots, though, resulting in heavier cattle, more tonnage going to the market. Again, cattle on feed report from last week, up 1% compared to a year ago. Many of the cattle, heavier weights than a year ago. Placements, 91% of a year ago. Again, the estimate was down maybe only 3 or 4%. It was actually down 9%. Marketings were 97% of a year ago, just slightly above trade estimates. They anticipated a 4% decline on that. But again, overall, cattle on feed report was called neutral to slightly bearish. As far as what's going on here today, not a whole lot going on. Haven't seen any numbers for Southern Plains trade. We had a significant amount of trade in the north, though. Northern dress trade was mostly at 350, steady with the prior week. What happened in the south, we'll have to wait till the mandatories come out. But Nebraska moved 26,800 head last week. Iowa in for 19,500 as of USDA's Friday afternoon report. As far as what's going on today, it's going to be show list distribution. That'll be the main job and kind of see where we go from here. But again, kind of waiting to see what sort of trade there was at the end of last week and put together show list for this week. Beef cutouts expected to be mixed, maybe a little weaker here as we start the week. Recapping a couple of sales from last week, West Point Livestock, their regular sale on September 17th, had 135 head in for the auction. Good activity. It had weigh cows and bulls, found a market to be fully steady there. A little short run of feeders to run things out. Again, 135 head last Thursday. Choice select cattle, 215 to 226. Top at 229. Some two-way cattle, 225 to 240. Bulk of the cows, 130 to 150, top cows to 170, bulls 165 to 191, young feeding cows at 170 to 200. That was at West Point Livestock last week, Thursday. Also, Sheldon Livestock last week had about 425 head. Looks like it was a mostly steady go, maybe 2 to 3 higher in some classes. Again, at Sheldon last week, steers choice 2s and 3s,

0: Choice 211 to 221. Some of those going back on feed. Dairy steers brought 207 to 219. Beef on dairy steers 205 to 220 and a half. Heifers choice 2 3s and 4s 218 to 226. Select and choice at 215 to 219. Some as high as 250 going back on feed. Beef on dairy heifers at 218 and a half, 210 to 218, kind of the range there. Again, that was at Sheldon Livestock and the slaughter cattle auction from last week. All right, let's take a quick break. We'll come back and update the hog side of the markets. We will do that right after this.
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0: All right, hog side of the markets here. Hog futures are a bit oversold. The market that falls fast tends to bounce back pretty fast as well. There are chart gaps that are above the market in all contracts, so technical standpoint, I'd like to get those filled at some point here. Now, hogs have been unable to find support in the cash and cutouts, at least consistent support, so kind of lackluster demand right now. As far as what's going on today at the terminals, getting started here this week, barrels and gilts start the week at 60, at 54 to 60. On the mercantile, a little bit of a run to start the week here. Live cattle futures are $3 to $4.50 higher. Feeder cattle are up from 3.5 to 7.25 higher. And then we're higher in the hogs as well, 25 to 1.5 higher. Grains on the board of trade, corn up 14, soybeans are up 20 to start the week. We'll have an update with the Rural Radio Network. That'll be on the air at 11:10 here at KTIC. That is your cash livestock update for today. Chad Moyer reporting. Joel, we'll send things back to you.
3: All right. Thank you very much, Chad. Did you get a chance to watch any college football this past weekend?
0: Just a wee little bit in between some things.
3: So I caught the tail end of maybe one of the wildest endings and biggest blunders I've ever seen. So,
0: oh, is this the intended safety?
3: Yes.
0: Oh, did you catch that? I saw the highlights. Yeah.
3: So for those that didn't see, North Carolina State was playing Vanderbilt. And North Carolina State was they're winning by 3.
0: Uh-huh.
3: And they had the ball like their own 5-ish yard line. 5 seconds left in the game. So,
0: okay, wait, stop there.
3: Yeah.
0: 5 seconds left in the game. You're up by 3.
3: Yes.
0: You've got the ball.
3: Yes.
0: You're buried in your territory. Yeah. What are the options here? Okay.
3: So I think their intent was, because I don't remember what the down was, but their intent, their decision was the quarterback is going to run around in the end zone, basically fall down, take a safety, whatever.
0: Kind of wait to get tackled,
3: yep,
0: right?
3: Yep, to run the clock down. Because if you get a safety, you're ahead by 3. Safety's 2 points. So yep. Even if you get a safety, you lose by 1. Or you win by 1. So anyway, the quarterback gets a snap. He's running around in the end zone. And as time expires, he's hit from behind, fumbles the football in the end zone. Vanderbilt falls on top of it, scores the touchdown.
0: It's a touchdown.
3: And wins as time expires.
0: And now you're up by 3.
3: Yeah.
0: Okay. So just... And if I can add to it, the sports analysis that he is, watching the guy run around, he's not running around like a quarterback who is protecting the ball.
3: Yeah.
0: He is running around like a wide receiver looking for a lane.
3: Yeah.
0: Which is two completely different things, right?
3: Yep, absolutely.
0: The key to this working is it has to be a safety.
3: Yeah.
0: So that all they can get is 2.
3: Yeah.
0: And you still win by 1.
3: Yeah, because when he ran, he just kind of ran backwards and then didn't really do much. Now, if it was me, I'm getting the snap and I'm running one direction. I'm either running all the way to the left side of the end zone or all the way to the right side of the end zone.
0: So the effect is the same. If you run all the way to the end and go out of bounds, that's a safety.
3: Correct.
0: Right? If you're in, whether

0: you're tackled or not.
1: Mm-hmm.
0: Same if you go the other way. If you hold the ball and you're tackled by the defense, that's a safety.
2: Yep.
0: 2 points.
2: Yeah. Yep.
0: Do you think they watched film yesterday?
2: I'm sure they did. I'm sure it was a. I'm sure that play got replayed a number of times.
0: A spirited discussion was had by
2: absolutely.
0: All.
2: Absolutely, but that's why we love sports, because you just never really know what's going to happen.
0: Of that stuff you just can't script.
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0: It's an adventure every time.
2: It certainly is. But Chad, thank you very much.
0: Yeah, thank you.
2: I'm Joel Janacek. GD Gibbs is in next. Have a great rest of your Monday, and thank you so much for listening to Classic Country KTIC.
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4: Big week in Washington and New York. I'm Lisa Brady, Fox News, as world leaders gather for the UN General Assembly, where President Trump will speak tomorrow before hosting a summit later this week with China's President Xi.
5: And here in New York, Treasury Secretary Scott Bessent has already met with Chinese Vice Premier over the weekend, laying the groundwork for the state visit and continuing to discuss trade and AI. President Trump's trade representative, Jameson Greer, also attended that meeting. Now, President Trump is also expected to meet with Ukrainian President Volodymyr Zelensky, where this morning Trump appeared to put more pressure on Russia to end the war in a social media post after a massive Ukrainian drone attack on Russia yesterday. And Trump will also meet with Persian Gulf allies in an attempt to bring the war with Iran to an end, too. Trump will also meet for the first time with Britain's new prime minister, as well as the new leader of Venezuela, Delcy Rodriguez.
4: Fox's Lucas Tomlinson at the UN. Iran's president expected to speak there Wednesday. Two attacks reported today in the Strait of Hormuz. A British maritime agency says the latest report it received was that an LPG tanker was hit with debris from unknown projectiles, but the ship is continuing to its next port of call. All crew are safe. Also just getting word of some flight disruptions at New Jersey's Newark and Teterboro airports and at Philadelphia International. The FAA pausing some flights because of an equipment issue leading to communication problems. Police in Austin, Texas, detaining several protesters after a Venezuelan man was shot and wounded by ICE officers, spurring hours of anti-ICE protests.
6: Police eventually fired pepper balls into the crowd to clear the area. The shooting happened around 1 p.m. local time following a traffic stop. Local officials say the 28-year-old victim was shot in the torso. He was taken to the hospital with serious injuries. We're told he's since been released and is now in ICE custody.
4: Fox's Marianne Rafferty. Homeland Security says he's here illegally with a final order of removal, but a lawyer for the man's family says he had a work permit. America is listening to Fox News.
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10: I'm Connie Green in the KTIC News Center, which is sponsored by TNT Coins in Fremont. Dr. Tom Osborne was inducted into the Nebraska Hall of Fame on Friday. He is the first living member to be nominated. Governor Pillen says he's in talks with President Trump about awarding Osborne with a Presidential Medal of Freedom honor. Pillen says it's our nation's highest civilian honor. A northeast Nebraska man died Thursday in a crash on South Dakota Highway 46. He is an 83-year-old man from Maskell, and identification is pending notification of relatives. The University of Nebraska Board of Regents will meet 11 a.m. Friday to open a public hearing to be live streamed at nebraska.edu. During that meeting, the board will approve four individuals to represent the University of Nebraska Board of Regents on the Nebraska Medicine Board. Those are the latest headlines from the KTIC News.

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4: Good morning, I'm J.D. Gibbs. 60 degrees at Classic Country KTIC, Norfolk, 61 in West Point. Light sprinkles to moderate showers falling in parts of our area. It's been a moisture-rich several days, and that is continuing today. We expect to top out at about 60 today, some patchy fog, and we have a chance, a 50% chance, that these showers and thunderstorms will continue throughout the day. Then a slight chance of rain late tonight. Patchy fog, cloudy with a low of 51 and a northeast wind at 5 to 10. Tomorrow, patchy fog until around 9 a.m. or so, a mostly cloudy day with a high of 61 and an east wind at 5 to 10. Tomorrow night will be cloudy and dip down to 49, east wind around 5 miles per hour. Partly sunny on Wednesday, a high of 64, southeast wind 5 to 10, gusting near 20. Wednesday night, showers likely with thunderstorms possible, a low of 52. And then on Thursday, showers likely with thunderstorms possible, mostly cloudy, and 63 will be our high. We'll have a chance of showers and thunderstorms Thursday night, cloudy, 54. Friday, a chance of rain and storms, cloudy, 65 degrees. Friday night, showers likely mainly after midnight, cloudy with a low of 57. And then we'll have a chance of showers and thunderstorms on Saturday, mostly cloudy with a high of 67. Saturday night, a chance of showers and thunderstorms, cloudy, 58. And Sunday, a slight chance of rain, partly sunny with a high of 72. Around the region, it's 56 in Sioux Falls, Yankton 57, 58 at Sioux City, Wayne 59. Classic Country KTIC Norfolk is at 60, at 64 in Columbus and Wahoo. Fremont 62, Lincoln 66, at 63 at Omaha, with Council Bluffs, Atlantic, and Harlan, Iowa, all at 61. Audubon and Carroll, 59, Denison 57, and we are at 61 degrees. 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
7: Good morning, I'm Lacey Shippey for the Rural Radio Network, and it's time to take a look at our midday livestock trade with livestock market analyst Kyle Bumstead. And Kyle, we are seeing this cattle market really take off after Friday's cattle on feed report. Tell me what you're making of things here today.
0: Well, that's right, Lacey. Obviously missing that placement number by 9% versus a 6% that was forecasted here, had this thing kind of primed for a higher opening here. And that's

0: kind of what we're seeing here as far as the way this market structure is taking itself today. Now we're seeing those deferred contracts higher, while the front contracts, while higher, are being kind of holding this complex down. So like I said before, folks, bull markets wear their horns on the front end, not the rear end, and this thing's got the horns on the rear end. So that's a little bit scary here. When you look at it, we're seeing some non-commercial short covering, but there is some commercial sell pressure that's starting to rear its ugly head out there as we get through the middle of the session here. Now, looking at these live cattle here, we also did see 226 being passed on in Kansas on Saturday. Most of the Nebraska trade had been wrapped up here, and a lot of that was done at that 223 to 224, a little bit of light 225 as well, too. So it's not going to surprise me if they come out with the average cash trade right around the 223 and a half, maybe 224 in Nebraska. But anybody's guess on where cash is going to settle out here or start at here this week as far as bids go. On the feeder cattle side of things here, we have some stuff that's going to be happening here this week. We've got September feeder cattle that are going to go off here on Thursday at noon. Some interesting things happening in this feeders as well. You're seeing some commercial sell pressure rear its ugly head as well, too. So on this non-commercial rally, you're seeing some commercials that are using it to take and hedge and get a little bit of protection going on here as we've got this rally. The feeder cattle index today looks like it's going to be down $3.05 at 339.45 with a daily average of 333.18 on 5,942 head. The total in that 7-day average is 21,447 heads.
1: 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That is livestock market analyst Kyle Bumstead here on the Rural Radio Network.
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1: 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Crude oil is down over $4 a barrel today, and grains are rallying to begin the week. Soybeans are leading the way with the trade meeting with China set this week and some new optimism in the market after weekend talks between representatives were reported to be positive. It's expected that the 10% tariff that still exists will be lifted off of U.S. goods, allowing private buyers to also afford to buy U.S. beans. The weekly export inspections last week improved with year-to-date pace at 102%. Corn futures are higher as well, pushing past their nearby resistance levels. And there is a little worry also about the upcoming weather holding back the harvest and potentially affecting the yields. Weekly inspections were stronger with yearly pace at 116%. And wheat futures are higher with spillover support from the row crops. December corn is up 15 and a quarter at 542 and three quarters. March up 14 and a half at 556. November soybeans up 23 at 1326 and a half. January up 22 and a half at 1342 and a half. December Chicago wheat up 14 and a quarter at 728 and a half. March up 14 and a quarter at 744 and a quarter. December Kansas City wheat up 14 and three quarters at 798 and a half. March up 14 at 811 and a quarter. October live cattle up 342 at 219.35. December up 412 at 220.75. September feeders up 345 at 337.02. October up 542 at 328.92. And October lean hogs up 55 cents at 78.65. 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
9: Hello, I'm Leslie Johnson, your Nebraska Extension statewide manure educator. For today's Extension Corner, I'm going to take a break from manure topics, well, mostly. Instead, I thought I'd share a little about what I've been working on in the realm of soil health. I'm a member of the Soil Health Nexus, which is a regional work group of Extension educators and researchers that work in the area of soil health. We cover a 10-state area from Ohio to Kansas and north to North Dakota to Michigan and all the states in between. Our mission is to increase access to research-based soil health knowledge, extension, and resources. Other than our website, one of the primary products of that group is a monthly webinar series that we call the Digital Cafe. Each month is a different 30-minute presentation on a soil health topic, followed by breakout discussions for producers, researchers, educators, and agency folks. These webinars stemmed from a need to have opportunities for like-minded folks to network during COVID and have continued due to their sustained popularity. You can search for the Soil Health Nexus and webinar, and you'll have no problem finding them. Several of the Soil Health Nexus members are also nearing completion of a grant project that has multiple facets. One was focused on expanding our website to include more information on integrating livestock to improve soil health. Another included a survey of producers that gathered information about why people make decisions about soil health practices on their farms and how those decisions impact farm economics. The most recent webinar in August shared some of the results of that survey. I encourage you to go check it out. Most of my time on this particular project, though, has focused on the development of a curriculum that can be used by teachers, extension educators, and others to help farmers or potential farmers think about how certain practices impact soil health and whether or not changing those practices is feasible for a particular farm. I'm excited to finally share it in an upcoming Soil Health Nexus training that'll take place in Indiana in November. My talk will just be a small piece of that particular training, and that training is titled Weathering Water Extremes, Connecting Soil Health, Drainage, Irrigation, and Farm Resilience. If you help producers make farm decisions relating to water and soil, I encourage you to consider making the trip. In addition to classroom time, there will be live demonstrations and farm tours. It promises to be a great learning experience, and I can't wait to attend. Like everything in farming, building soil health is not straightforward. There are lots of resources out there for you, though, and for the people you're trying to help. Learn more about the Soil Health Nexus and find many of our resources at soilhealthnexus.org. I'm Leslie Johnson, your Animal Manure Management Extension Educator, and this has been another Extension Corner on KTIC Radio.
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11: Major injury updates out of the NFL. Bears quarterback Caleb Williams went down on Sunday on a non-contact injury that saw him writhing in pain. He had to be taken away on a cart. Now on Monday after tests, Tom Pelissero of The Ringer is reporting that Williams avoided any major injury to his hamstring on Sunday and that the team isn't even ruling him out for Monday's game against the Eagles just yet. Commanders quarterback Jaden Daniels left the game against the Cowboys on Sunday with a dislocated elbow, same injury as he suffered last year. He's set for an MRI on Monday. Lions head coach Dan Campbell said that corner Avonte Maddox will require season-ending surgery to the foot injury he sustained Thursday night. And Justin Verlander is expected to make his final major league start on Saturday, September 26th for the Tigers as they take on the Pirates. He's announced his retirement already. His season's been limited by injuries. He hasn't started a home game in Detroit since 2017.
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15: I'm Stuart Varney, and this is the Fox Business Report.
16: Paramount Skydance has settled the antitrust lawsuit filed by a dozen states. The settlement clears the way for its merger with Warner Brothers Discovery. The Wall Street Journal says the merged company will not need to sell cable channels. Paramount Skydance has been negotiating to close the deal since CEO David Ellison won the bidding war with Netflix to buy Warner Brothers back in February. Chipmaker Advanced Micro Devices has topped $1 trillion in market value for the first time. Investors continue betting on its expanding role in artificial intelligence computing. Ozempic maker Novo says it plans to have at least 5 new obesity and diabetes drugs available in coming years. They're among other treatments it's working on, though the stock's down 8%. That's your Fox Business Report. I'm Jenny Coselda. Invested in you.
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0: Classic Country, KTIC, Tim McGraw down on the farm. 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
2: We're a mile north of Beamer here, and looks like we got about 90 hundreds.
3: The left lane going south on Highway 9 out of Pender is blocked.
4: We had some weather move through, and start time is going to be delayed about a half hour.
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0: Connie Green is in the KTIC News Center, standing by with an update for us. 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Tri-County Ag, 60 degrees at Classic Country KTIC Norfolk, 61 in West Point. Some light to moderate showers in parts of our area right now. Let's see how things are looking on Wall Street. Well, the Wall Street, you know what, while the Wall Street number is updating, let me tell you that the Governor's Call-In Show is coming up this afternoon. We have that for you each month here on Classic Country KTIC. It'll be at 2 o'clock, and the toll-free number to call in to try to talk with Governor Pillen during his call-in show is 800-799-7696, and they'll give you that information during the show, which again starts at 2 o'clock this afternoon. All right, the numbers have refreshed. The Dow Jones up 309.39 at 51,986.78. S&P 500 up 102.61 at 7,753.11. And the NASDAQ up 530.56 at 27,053.11.
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7: I'm Connie Green in the KTIC News Center, which is sponsored by TNT Coins. Turn forgotten coins and jewelry into cash with TNT Coins of Fremont. A public hearing to set the final tax request and for the Wisner City budget for the upcoming fiscal year scheduled for tomorrow evening's meeting of the Wisner City Council. That meeting starts at 5 p.m. Tuesday night in Wisner City Council Chambers at 1111 Avenue E. Consideration of purchase of ballistic helmets for the Blair Police Department. That's one of the agenda items for tomorrow night's meeting of the Blair City Council. Consideration as well to an increase in city water and sewer rates and discussion of design and layout of a future bike playground, also expected at that meeting, which starts at 7 p.m. in City Council Chambers tomorrow night at 218 South 16th Street. Another busy weekend for Blair Volunteer Fire and Rescue Department crews. At 3:50 a.m. Friday, the department responded to a structure fire and were aided by Fort Calhoun, Kennard, Herman, Missouri Valley, Ponca Hills, and Irvington Fire Departments. While Blair's crews were tied up handling that fire, a rescue call for someone with back pain was answered by Kennard's crews. Another response over the weekend, an injury from a fall, CPR in progress, a medical nature unknown call, someone choking, a diabetic reaction, and a medical alert alarm, as well as a response to a diabetic reaction. Dr. Tom Osborne was inducted into the Nebraska Hall of Fame this past Friday with the unveiling of a sculpture of Tom Osborne depicting his life in the 1990s. The former Husker football coach is the first living member to be nominated and honored by the Nebraska Hall of Fame, thanks to Legislative Bill 596 that was signed into law in July earlier this year. Osborne was nominated by Jim Rose, former Husker broadcaster. Governor Jim Pillen talked about Osborne's accomplishments not only as a coach, but as a founder of the Teammates Mentoring Program.
8: Coach's name is synonymous with Husker football, but there's nobody in the history of the state of Nebraska that has done more for young people his entire life, who just happened to be one of the greatest football coaches of all time. The Teammates Mentoring Program, without a shadow of a doubt, is the best school-based mentoring program in the United States of America.
7: Governor Pillen presented the proclamation and spoke about his memories and the impact Osborne had on his life over the years as a coach and mentor. Pillen also announced that he has been in talks with President Donald Trump about awarding Osborne with the Presidential Medal of Freedom. Pillen says it's our nation's highest civilian honor. An electronic waste collection event is slated for Saturday, April 3rd from 9 a.m. to 11 a.m. at the Nielsen Community Center, 200 Anastalp Avenue in West Point, in the South parking lot. Free disposal for audio, video, and stereo equipment, small electronic devices, office equipment, and computer towers. There will be a $5 charge to dispose of computer monitors and TVs with a CR tube. Big screen and console televisions will be $20 each. That event will not accept large appliances or microwaves, and no electronic or computer repair or retail businesses. More information can be found by calling 402-685-4020. Those are the latest stories from the KTIC News Center.
9: News. I'm CJ Papa. President Trump heads to New York City.
10: Meets with Mayor Zoran Mandami this afternoon. President Trump is also expected to meet with Ukrainian President Volodymyr Zelensky, where this morning Trump appeared to put more pressure on Russia to end the war in a social media post after a massive Ukrainian drone attack on Russia yesterday. And Trump will also meet with Persian Gulf allies in an attempt to bring the war with Iran to an end, too.
9: Fox's Lucas Tomlinson in the United Nations, Vice President J.D. Vance before leaving for North Carolina.
11: The Russia-Ukraine war has been by far the toughest of the international conflicts to solve.
9: The VP believes good progress will be made after the meeting between President Trump and President Zelensky. No arrests or suspects identified yet in Georgia following gunfire in an apartment complex, leaving two children dead, two women wounded. That was in Stone Mountain. America's listening to Fox News.
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6: Here's your Northeast Nebraska weather update from Classic Country KTIC.
0: We have a little bit of precipitation in parts of northeast Nebraska and an area stretching from North Bend up through Scribner, West Point, Wisner, Clark, over to Clarkson, up to Pender, even around Wayne. Light to moderate showers. You might be in that area right now and barely seeing any sprinkles. Well, you're seeing more than what others are seeing in our listening area right now. For today, we do have the 50% chance of showers and thunderstorms all day. Some patchy fog, a high of 60, northeast wind at 5 to 10. Tonight, a slight chance of rain, patchy fog, cloudy, a low of 51, northeast wind at 5 to 10. Patchy fog up until mid-morning tomorrow, cloudy with a high of 61, east wind at 5 to 10. Tomorrow night will be cloudy with a low of 49 and a light east breeze. Partly sunny on Wednesday, a high of 64, southeast wind 5 to 10, gusting near 20. Wednesday night, showers likely and thunderstorms possible too. We'll get to a low of 52 with a southeast wind at 5 to 15 miles per hour. And then Thursday, showers are likely with thunderstorms possible, mostly cloudy, and a high of 63.
12: 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December corn is up 14 and 3 quarters at 542. March up 13 and 3 quarters at 555 and a quarter. November soybeans up 22 at 1325 and a half. January up 21 and 3 quarters at 1341 and 3 quarters. December Chicago wheat up 11 and 3 quarters at 726. March up 11 and a half at 741 and a half. December KC wheat up 10 and 3 quarters at 794 and a half. March up 10 and a quarter at 807 and a half. October live cattle up 397 at 219.90. December up 465 at 221.27. September feeders up 340 at 336.97. October up 577 at 329.27. October lean hogs up 32 cents at 78.42. December up 130 at 69.85. 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
12: Good morning, I'm Lacey Shippey for the Rural Radio Network, and it's time for our midday commodity market update with Mike Zuzalo of Global Commodity Analytics. And Mike, we are seeing very different markets than we did when we closed things out on Friday with a very strong reversal here on the grain side. Tell me a little bit about what's coming here and is really driving things here today.
17: Well, the big thing to make a point of right off the bat, Lacey, is that we've got the leader in this market is corn, and it's by quite a bit of a distance, and that's really crucial. I mean, meal is right there with it in the October contract, but the corn market is the one that's showing a very strong spread and within about a penny and a half of hitting a new six-month high on the Dease July spread. And so I'll save that for another second or two, but I think really what happened on Friday, we were up against a technical wall. We had those rumors of the diesel beef fertilizer export bans that could be coming in. Those seemed to be unfounded. and that technical support held from Friday. And when we came back in on the weekend, I think this is where the corn comes back into play. The corn-led rally, I think, really has to do a lot with the wet weather. And the key Corn Belt states that really do make up the top-end national yields, and you know, we're in Nebraska and Kansas, and the listening area gets into Iowa, but it's really important, I think, when the trade sees my client in northern, north central Illinois, for instance, had gotten 9 inches of rain since Thursday. And so you're talking about a wide swath from Iowa to Indiana and western Ohio, central Ohio, but really southern Minnesota, Illinois, and Iowa were the heart of where the trade has been looking for those big yield numbers. And I think the trade understands that's probably not going to happen, and they're reacting to that in the spread.
12: And on the wheat side, we saw some news about Pakistan buying wheat at a pretty decent premium to the futures prices. Certainly that's having an impact here today as well.
17: Yes, when you see Pakistan come in and you see who they bought from, the first thing you think is diversification, especially if it's at higher price levels. And that's something we've needed. The weaker demand bias that we left at the end of last week was directly related to these record high diesel prices. And that really goes back to countries like Pakistan, India, Southeast Asia, that are dealing with potentially new Arab Springs, where there's so much protesting that could happen. It upsets the whole apple cart, the whole economy for those countries. And that's what we were walking the danger zone and the line, the fine line on, I think, on Friday. So to see them do that and then also see that Russia's exports volume year to date is down quite a bit, I think that was also something very supportive in that the trade realized that Russians are still not getting their wheat out the door.
12: And on the livestock side of things, a good rally over there as well, following those cattle on feed numbers from Friday. Talk to me a little bit about what you're watching for cattle trade this week.
17: I'm really hoping at this stage, and I have to watch the corn rally when it comes to the feeder, so today's close is really important to me, but I'm really hoping at this point that in the fat cattle market especially, and especially in the deferred contracts, instead of being 223 in April and 214 in August of this later year, we've got an upward bias that just really doesn't look back at this point, because those placements numbers were below the lowest trade guess. And even with the marketings coming in above the highest trade guess, that it really shocked the market. But I don't think it shocked me much. 11.1 million was kind of what I was looking for.
12: Thank you, Mike. That is Mike Zuzalo of Global Commodity Analytics for your midday market update. 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
20: I'm Joel Janicek. There will be high school softball on 107.9 The Bull tonight. It's Highway 91 at North Bend Central starting at 6:30. Also tonight in softball, Loganview Scrimmage Snyder is at Syracuse. The number one ranked Nebraska volleyball team won in four sets against Florida Gulf Coast yesterday afternoon at the Devaney Center. Huskers won the match 25-10, 25-17, 25-27, and 25-14. With Sunday's win, the Huskers are off to a 10-0 start for the 17th time in program history. Tariah Sigler paced the Husker offense with a season-high 13 kills. Number one Nebraska returned to action on Wednesday as the Huskers welcome Missouri to Lincoln. First serve between the Huskers and Tigers is set for 6 p.m. Number 15, Texas A&M defeated number 20, Creighton Volleyball, in four sets yesterday inside a sold-out DJ Sokol Arena. The defending national champion, Texas A&M, won the match by scores of 25-17, 26-24, 23-25, and 25-15. Creighton lost its fifth match in a row and is now 5-7 on the season. The Blue Jays will open Big East play on Friday at Seton Hall at 4 p.m. Texas is ranked number one in the latest AP college football poll. The Longhorns are 3-0 on the season after their 30-6 win over Texas San Antonio on Saturday. Georgia is second, followed by Notre Dame, Ole Miss, and Indiana. Miami is sixth, followed by Ohio State, Alabama, BYU, and LSU. Penn State is 13th, Iowa is 17th, Michigan is 18th, and Oregon is 20th. In the late NFL game last night, Kansas City beat Indianapolis 33-30 in overtime. Tonight, the New York Giants play at the Los Angeles Rams. Former North Bend Central football standout Brody Johnson threw three touchdown passes as Midland University defeated number 13 Northwestern College 28-16 in Great Plains Athletic Conference football action Saturday night. With the victory, the Warriors improved to 4-0 overall and 3-0 in conference play. Midland returns home for its homecoming game against Dakota Wesleyan on Saturday. Kickoff is scheduled for 1 p.m. at Heaton Field. The Wayne State college football team used a balanced offensive attack and two defensive touchdowns on interception returns as the Wildcats cruised to a 44-7 Northern Sun Conference football victory Saturday evening over the University of Jamestown in the Family Day game at Bob Cunningham Field in Wayne. The Wildcats moved to 3-1 overall and 2-1 the NSIC. The Wildcats hit the road this coming Saturday to open NSIC South Division play, traveling to Marshall, Minnesota for a 5 p.m. contest at Southwest Minnesota State. I'm Joel Janacek. Get more sports anytime at kticradio.com.
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22: Here's a look at your Ag forecast. This is meteorologist Paul Trombley. A cold front that marched further south across the Central Plains this past weekend is now continuing to build its way further southward across into northern Texas today, as well as into the state of Arkansas. So in the wake of that front, the entire region now continues to enjoy some much cooler temperatures, especially nice break from the heat of 90s to 100 degree temps that blanketed much of southern Kansas into Oklahoma, as well as Missouri and Arkansas saw all of last week. So those areas finally saw a cold front strong enough to continue its stronger push southward and bring that heat wave to an end. In addition to some cooler temps, which are going to continue this week, we're also seeing some chances for some precipitation on and off, scattered shower chances out there for today, as we do still see a few of those packs of showers and thunder showers in areas of Nebraska, Kansas. And then as we continue further through the week, still an active pattern as we're going to see a few upper-level disturbances continue to arrive off the Rockies at times. So that does kick up some more rain chances during the day on Tuesday, and then into Tuesday night, Wednesday, more scattered showers, some thunder showers. So certainly getting cooler weather conditions to continue and some wetter conditions around the region as this week progresses. So certainly staying with those two trends on the docket here the next several days.
2: days, it is looking as though rain chances may come to an end for most areas as we get into the upcoming weekend time frame. And temperatures also starting to be back on that upswing as we get more towards the weekend time frame. But in the meantime, the majority of this week is going to see high temperatures continue to stay seasonal or below average around the region. From the Weatherology Weather Center, I'm meteorologist Paul Trombley.
3: Ed, you look deep in thought. 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
0: 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The show is Midday Mid-America, which is brought to you by Tri-County Ag. $50 per row precision decision rebate. Tri-County Ag has it now. Let's welcome back in Farm Director Chad Moyer.
24: Thank you very much there, JD. Let's take a look at ag information here on Monday, KTIC. Let's start with the monthly cattle on feed report that came out on Friday afternoon from USDA. Cattle inventory as of the beginning of September, 11.2 million head. That was 1% above a year ago. Placements in feedlots, 1.62 million head, 9% below last year. Placements the lowest in the series. Marketings of fed cattle in August were 1.52 million head, 3% below that of 1 year ago. On a state-by-state basis, Nebraska on feed was 2.47 million, up 2% compared to a year ago. Placements in Nebraska, 410,000 head. That's down about 14% from 1 year ago.

0: National Farm Safety and Health Week will be observed this week with free daily webinars covering agriculture equipment, rural roadways, health and wellness, confined spaces, cancer prevention, and other farm safety concerns. This year's theme is Safety Today, Success Tomorrow. It emphasizes the role that everyday safety decisions play in protecting agriculture workers, families, and farming operations over the long term. Fall harvest, among the busiest and most hazardous times of the year in agriculture, long working hours, fatigue, large equipment, roadway traffic, grain handling, other seasonal demands, all can increase the risk of injury and fatalities. National Farm Safety and Health Week encourages you to pause before the harvest intensifies, review the practices that can keep everyone safe. Various webinars will be held this week. Again, equipment and rural roadway safety, health and wellness, generations of farming, confined space safety, and cancer prevention as well. Webinars start at 11, 1, or 3 p.m., depending upon which one it is. You can go to the website. I have it. The direct link is up on my blog. Again, National Farm Safety and Health Week going on this week. If you noticed uneven maturity or problem patches in your soybean fields this fall, you might consider the cause. Soybean cyst nematode may be contributing to diminished root systems and yield losses, but testing is the only way to know for sure. While these problem areas are still top of mind, plan to sample and use the results to guide management decisions for the next soybean rotation. Soybean cyst nematode is the leading yield-limiting biological threat in soybeans in North America. It is estimated to cost U.S. producers $1.5 billion annually. Soybean cyst nematode can cause yield losses up to 30% without producing significant above-ground symptoms. As a result, many producers may not even realize that SCN is present and are not actively managing it in their fields. The key is to get out and get good samples. You can get some tips from Nebraska Extension on sampling procedure can be found up on my blog. And then, of course, there's the management decisions that follow. Again, all of those details are up on my blog. University of Nebraska-Lincoln Extension Beef Economics Team annually publishes a report that forecasts the expected value of replacement heifers for Nebraska producers. CAP Center for Ag Profitability at UNL is hosting a webinar that will highlight the latest forecast. The forecasts are intended to be used as a guide onto what cow replacement costs might be given the market volatility, futures expectations, costs, and things like that. Average annual production costs appear to have gone up by $300 per cow this year compared to last year. The outlook takes a look at 12 different market, productivity, and financing scenarios. Again, this webinar taking a look at a beef cow replacement costs. That webinar is September 24th at 12 noon. You can register at cap.unl.edu, cap.unl.edu. And finally, over the weekend, Growth Energy and the Renewable Fuels Association both welcomed California Governor Gavin Newsom's signature on Senate Bill 795. The legislation orders the state fire marshal's office to implement regulations that ultimately will give Californians access to E15. The bill removes the final regulatory impediment that was preventing California retailers from offering that lower-cost fuel. That's Ag Information here at KTIC. Chad Moyer reporting.
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2: Staying the course, Elisa Brady, Fox News. Vice President J.D. Vance reiterating the president's position that Iran cannot have a nuclear weapon. And he says Iran has responded to that with attacks on commercial shipping.
3: We continue to see a substantial amount of oil and gas flow through the Strait of Hormuz, despite the Iranians terrorizing ships every single day.
2: Vance says the U.S. will continue to protect the free flow of commerce. He's speaking on his way to a North Carolina rally as the countdown to the midterm elections continues. President Trump plans to meet with Gulf allies and other world leaders, gathering for the UN General Assembly in New York, where Iran's president is expected to give a speech on Wednesday, a day after President Trump.
4: This time last year, there were 20 Israeli hostages still being held inside Gaza. A month later, they were freed. The Trump administration hopes conversations here at the United States

0: Nations will lead to some more good news.
1: Fox's Lucas Tomlinson. Later this week, the president hosts a White House summit with China's President Xi. The murder trial continues in Ohio for a former American Idol contestant charged in his wife's death.
2: At the start of Caleb Flynn's trial, prosecutors said there were more than 100,000 messages between the former American Idol contestant and his mistress in the year leading up to his wife Ashley's death. Caleb competed on American Idol in 2013. And was eliminated during the early rounds. Old clips show him gushing over his wife, saying, quote, "I love my wife more than anything. She is very, very pretty," end quote. Now he's accused of killing Ashley inside their suburban Ohio home this past February. Prosecutors say Ashley Flynn had been shot twice in the head while lying in her bed.
1: Fox's CB Cotton. Prosecutors say Flynn staged the crime scene to look like a home break-in. The defense argues there's no forensic evidence linking him to the killing. America is listening to Fox News.
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7: I'm Connie Green in the KTIC News Center, which is sponsored by TNT Coins in Fremont. The Cumming County Board of Supervisors meets Wednesday afternoon at the courthouse in West Point. The supervisors will consider hiring a 6th dispatcher. That meeting starts at 1 p.m. After 50 years, 96-year-old Warren Buffett announced he's retiring from Berkshire Hathaway. His son, Howard, will be the new chair. Fremont's CareCorps shelter is in need of supplies for those using the shelter, including shampoo, pillows, bedding, and more. Donations can be taken to CareCorps Lifehouse, 723 North Broad Street in Fremont. Those are the latest stories from the KTIC News Center.
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10: KTIC Midday in Mid-America, brought to you by Tri-County Ag. 61 degrees of both Classic Country KTIC Norfolk and West Point. Some light rain showers are in the area right now. We have a 50% chance of showers and thunderstorms throughout the day. Some patchy fog returns this afternoon. Cloudy with a high of 60 and a northeast wind at 5 to 10. Then a slight chance of rain tonight. Some patchy fog, a low of 50, northeast wind at 5 to 10. That patchy fog could be around till mid-morning tomorrow. Mostly cloudy with a high of 61 and an east wind at 5 to 10. Tomorrow night will be cloudy and get down to 50, southeast wind around 5 miles per hour. Mostly cloudy Wednesday, a high of 64. That night, slight chance of rain in the evening after midnight. Showers become likely with thunderstorms possible. 53 the overnight low, southeast wind at 5 to 15. Showers likely Thursday, thunderstorms possible too, a high of 63. Thursday night will have a chance of rain and storms, cloudy and 54. Cloudy on Friday with a chance of showers and thunderstorms, a high of 65. Friday night, showers likely after midnight, cloudy and 57. Mostly cloudy Saturday, a chance of rain and storms, a high of 67. Saturday night, a chance of showers and thunderstorms, mostly cloudy, 58. And Sunday, a slight chance of rain, partly sunny, with a high of 72. It's 56 at Sioux Falls, 58 Sioux City, Wayne 60, Classic Country, KTIC, Norfolk 61. 62 at Fremont, Wahoo 65, Lincoln 67, Omaha and Council Bluffs are both at 63, and we are at 61 degrees in West Point.
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13: The Air Force recently celebrated its 79th birthday, which Branch Secretary Troy Menk discussed on Fox and Friends. He also talked about why the newest military frontier, space, is so important.
14: Space is critically important, both from military and economic security. I think it's like $500 billion a year in economic value, going to over $1 trillion probably by the end of the decade.
13: He said the battle for space has been underway for a while and continues.
14: Unfortunately, a number of countries, really over the last decades, have expended a lot of effort to weaponize space so that they could take that domain away from us when they saw fit. We can't allow that.
13: Still, he warned, that will not deter American forces.
14: Our message to all adversaries is, with the Air Force is prepared today, and we'll be prepared tomorrow to defend this country.
13: Secretary Menk also noted that recruiting is ahead of schedule for both the Air Force and the Space Force. Kevin Uretsky, Fox News.
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16: 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Spike says, right down the middle of the plate, but ball four because he threw it over the backstop. 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
17: 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The correction in crude oil continues with the spot contract down almost $6 a barrel. Soybeans are leading the grain rally today with the trade meeting with China set this week and some optimism coming into the market after weekend talks between representatives were reported to be positive. It's expected that the 10% tariff that still exists will be lifted off of U.S. goods. And the weekly export inspection last week improved with the year-to-date pace at 102% for soybeans. Corn futures are higher with the wet weather this weekend and for the next week or so, holding back the harvest and potentially affecting yields. Weekly inspections pace at 116% for corn, and wheat futures are higher with some spillover support from the row crops. Weekly exports were still soft for wheat with yearly pace at 68%. December corn is up 14 at 541.5. March up 13.5 at 555. November soybeans up 23.5 at 1327. January up 23 at 1343. December Chicago wheat up 11.5 at 725.5. March up 11.5 at 741.25. December KC wheat up 9.5 at 793.25. March up 9.25 at 806.5. October live cattle are up 402 at 219.95. December up 480 at 221.42. September feeders up 340 at 336.97. October up 580 at 329.30. October lean hogs are up 27 cents at 78.37. December up 120 at 69.75. That's a check of your markets. 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
19: 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I'm Steve White. 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
21: Today kicks off National Farm Safety and Health Week. 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
20: Agriculture is one of the most dangerous industries in the United States, and the family farm is exempt from OSHA rules. 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We just want to get the message out there about how they can farm safer.
21: That's Dan Neenan with the National Farm Safety and Health Council. Here are the themes for the week. Today is equipment and rural roadway safety. Tomorrow, health and wellness. Wednesday, the generations of farming, including children and the older generation. Thursday, confined spaces. And Friday is a new theme this year, cancer prevention.
19: Thanks, Alex. Today's emphasis is safety around equipment and vehicles. For operators, make sure to have slow-moving vehicle emblems maintained. And for the general public, slow down and be patient on rural roads and use turn signals if you do pass. Now to urban roadways, where higher ethanol blends are getting a boost. California Governor Gavin Newsom has signed a measure that clears the final red tape, allowing E15 to be sold. Renewable Fuels Association executive Robert White told us at Husker Harvest Days, California motorists could see meaningful savings.
22: You know, they're at $6, $6.50 gasoline, and we're seeing E15 average a 9% discount across the country. You layer that on with a low carbon fuel standard, some of the, you know, a unit train discount, ethanol is exempt from cap of the rack out there, some of the other things that gasoline has to pay on. I think 20 cents is the minimum discount you're going to see.
19: E15 could reach California in early 2027, opening a major new market for ethanol and boosting demand for corn in Nebraska, well positioned on the western edge of the Corn Belt with carbon capture technology. Meanwhile, a vote on year-round nationwide E15 could come after Election Day. Senator Deb Fischer said she hopes Democrats will ultimately support the farm bill.
23: In a bipartisan way, to be able to have a product we can agree on.
19: Fisher said that vote is likely to come after the November election. Finally today, as corn and beans get in the bin, local nonprofits are thankful for another kind of harvest, thanks to FFA members who collected more than 12,000 pounds of food. The Heartland United Way says the annual food drive at Husker Harvest Days benefited from 104 chapters in Nebraska, Kansas, and Iowa, filling a semi-trailer. The Palmer FFA chapter brought an incredible 419 pounds. That's the most. FFA President Joseph Thede says the school goes all out.
0: Yeah, we have it going all the way from kindergarten up to senior, and so it's like a competition in our school to see who can bring the most canned goods, and then we bring it all here.
19: Local food pantry volunteers say the dollar doesn't stretch as far as it used to, and those donations will help families struggling with the high price of fuel. 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
1: We're a mile north of Beamer here, and looks like we got about 90 hundreds.
2: The left lane going south on Highway 9 out of Pender is blocked.
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19: A team of 24 leaders and producers from beef, pork, corn, and soybean organizations from across the American heartland visited Japan last week, included David Bruntz of Nebraska. Tokyo, tell me about the trip.
25: Oh, we had a great trip. Had a great team of people from the heartland, producers, so we talked about our what's going on at home, and also we're really interested in what they showed us while we were in Japan.
19: What are some of the products right now that you think are a real good fit for that Japanese market?
25: Well, one of the things, one of the places we toured was a beef tongue processing plant. And they buy a lot of that. In Japan, it's a delicacy.
19: Right.
25: And so that was interesting. And then we were also at one of their slaughter facilities that processes beef in the mornings and then hogs in the afternoon. And then the next day, after they've been chilled, they sell them by the half. So we've seen a lot of stuff that you normally don't find here in the U.S. And but Japan's been a great buyer of our beef and pork, lamb. Next year, we'll be celebrating having an office in Tokyo for 50 years.
19: Wow.
25: And this year, USMEF is celebrating existence of 50 years.
19: That's right.
25: So Japan was our first overseas office, and it's just been a great trading partner.
19: You mentioned something like tongue. That just goes to show that's dollars and cents for every carcass that's sold, isn't it?
25: You know, beef tongue, let's just say it weighs 3 pounds. Here in the U.S., it bring maybe a dollar and a half. Over there, it's from $6 to $9. It adds considerable amount of value to our carcasses.
19: And then I'm sure you got a chance to visit some retailers, some food service folks, you know, some restaurants. Well, what kinds of interesting things did you see and how they're incorporating some of our product?
25: Well, we were in a huge, huge grocery store. The American beef and pork that's displayed is well displayed with our USMEF logo and our beef checkoff. And those people over there, they shop 4 to 5 times a week because their apartments are a lot smaller than what we're used to, so they don't have a deep freeze. They may have a small refrigerator with maybe a little freezer space, but they're shopping every day of the week practically. And Japan is about the size of California. California has 39 million people. Japan has 130 million.
19: Wow.
25: So it's dense. There are a lot of people.
19: And I was looking at some numbers from USMEF.
4: Since 1977, in the last 50 years, U.S. beef and pork sales to Japan have surpassed $100 billion.
25: That's a big number.
4: That's a big number.
25: That's a big number. Even when you spread it over 50 years, that's still a big number. So you just think of that additional input into the industry over that time. It makes a huge difference. And they buy a lot of high-end cuts also, because Japan, those people do enjoy good products. But they have to import so much of it because they produce very little, maybe 40% at the most of their beef and pork. And other grocery items they have to import. So they rely on imports, they rely on the U.S., and like I said, they're a great trading partner.
4: And as we wrap things up, you just got back from Tokyo. You had a couple of other Nebraskans with you, right?
25: Yeah, Butch Schuler was along, and Andy...
4: Grosskopf from Scotts Bluff.
25: Yeah, from Scotts Bluff. He's on the Nebraska Corn Board. So yeah, we were well represented. People from all over the Midwest, from Kansas to North Dakota, and from Kentucky, Ohio, into Colorado. So,
4: well, very good. Thanks to David Bruntz for joining us, talking about his recent trip with the U.S. Meat Export Federation to Tokyo. I'm Steve White on the Rural Radio Network.
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10: 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Some light precipitation moving across northeast Nebraska. 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
26: I'm Joel Janicek. There will be high school softball on 107.9 The Bull tonight. It's Highway 91 at North Bend Central starting at 6:30. Also tonight in softball, Loganview Scribner Snyder is at Syracuse. The number one ranked Nebraska volleyball team won in four sets against Florida Gulf Coast yesterday afternoon at the Devaney Center. Huskers won the match 25-10, 25-17, 25-27, and 25-14. With Sunday's win, the Huskers are off to a 10-0 start for the 17th time in program history. Tariah Sigler paced the Husker offense with a season-high 13 kills. Number one Nebraska returns to action on Wednesday as the Huskers welcome Missouri to Lincoln. First serve between the Huskers and Tigers is set for 6 p.m. Number 15, Texas A&M defeated number 20, Creighton Volleyball in four sets yesterday inside a sold-out DJ Sokol Arena. The defending national champion, Texas A&M, won the match by scores of 25-17, 26-24, 23-25, and 25-15. Creighton lost its fifth match in a row and is now 5-7 on the season. The Blue Jays will open Big East play on Friday at Seton Hall at 4 p.m. Texas is ranked number one in the latest AP college football poll. The Longhorns are 3-0 on the season after their 30-6 win over Texas San Antonio on Saturday. Georgia is second, followed by Notre Dame, Ole Miss, and Indiana. Miami is sixth, followed by Ohio State, Alabama, BYU, and LSU. Penn State is 13th, Iowa is 17th, Michigan is 18th, and Oregon is 20th. In the late NFL game last night, Kansas City beat Indianapolis 33-30 in overtime. Tonight, the New York Giants play at the Los Angeles Rams. Former North Bend Central football standout Brody Johnson threw three touchdown passes as Midland University defeated number 13 Northwestern College 28-16 in Great Plains Athletic Conference football action Saturday night. With the victory, the Warriors improved to 4-0 overall and 3-0 in conference play. Midland returns home for its homecoming game against Dakota Wesleyan on Saturday. Kickoff is scheduled for 1 p.m. at Heaton Field. The Wayne State college football team used a balanced offensive attack and two defensive touchdowns on interception returns as the Wildcats cruised to a 44-7 Northern Sun Conference football victory Saturday evening over the University of Jamestown in the Family Day game at Bob Cunningham Field in Wayne. The Wildcats moved to 3-1 overall and 2-1 the NSIC. The Wildcats hit the road this coming Saturday to open NSIC South Division play, traveling to Marshall, Minnesota for a 5 p.m. contest at Southwest Minnesota State. I'm Joel Janacek. Get more sports anytime at KTICradio.com.
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27: I'm Connie Green in the KTIC News Center, which is sponsored by TNT Coins in Fremont. Honest appraisals and fair prices for coins, silver, and collectibles. A 19-year-old Wisner male is facing several charges after being clocked on a motorcycle going 110 miles per hour Saturday evening around 5:30 by Stanton County deputies, this near Highway 275 and Highway 57. Identified as Andrew Hansen, the driver of that motorcycle failed to stop for emergency lights and sirens and then sped up to close to 125 miles per hour. Hansen lost control and was thrown from the bike just west of Pilger. He was treated at the scene by Pilger and Wisner Fire and Rescue Departments and taken into custody on several charges, including speeding in excess of 120 miles per hour, willful reckless driving, fleeing to avoid arrest, and among other charges, possession of marijuana and drug paraphernalia. Dr. Tom Osborne was inducted into the Nebraska Hall of Fame Friday, the first living member to be nominated and honored by the Nebraska Hall of Fame, thanks to Legislative Bill 596 that was signed into law in July earlier this year. Osborne was nominated by Jim Rose, former Husker broadcaster, who spoke during the ceremony.
0: A humble son of our state, star athlete, educator, coach, congressman, mentor, a life dedicated to benefiting our young people. First, as a legendary college football coach, whose teams for an entire generation delivered great victories, memorable moments, and championships. But in doing so, he also demonstrated a rare loyalty that begets a pride of place that we Nebraskans had never before known.
27: Governor Jim Pillen presented the proclamation and spoke about his memories and the impact Osborne has had on his life over the years as a coach and mentor.
1: Coach's name is synonymous with Husker football, but there's nobody in the history of the state of Nebraska that has done more for young people his entire life, who just happened to be one of the greatest football coaches of all time. The Teammates Mentoring Program, without a shadow of a doubt, is the best school-based mentoring program in the United States of America.
27: Pillen says he has been in talks with President Donald Trump about awarding Osborne with the Presidential Medal of Freedom honor. Pillen says it's our nation's highest civilian honor. The University of Nebraska Board of Regents is having a special meeting 11 a.m. Friday, September 25th. That meeting is open to the public and will be live streamed online at nebraska.edu. During that meeting, the board will approve four individuals to represent the University of Nebraska Board of Regents on the Nebraska Medicine Board. Those individuals the board will consider are a combination of community members and regents. The selection of board members marks the next step in formalizing Nebraska Medicine's new governance structure. During a special meeting in September, the Board of Regents approved the addition of the Omaha Community Foundation as the governing member of Nebraska Medicine. A public hearing to set the final tax request and for the Wisner City budget for the upcoming fiscal year are slated tomorrow evening at the meeting in the Wisner City Council Building. That meeting starts at 5 p.m. Tuesday night in Council Chambers at 1111 Avenue E. Those are the latest stories from the KTIC News Center.
15: News. I'm Gianna Gelosi. President Trump meeting with the mayor of New York City today. He's in town for the UN General Assembly before hosting a summit later this week with China's President Xi to talk AI.
18: Now, President Trump is also expected to meet with Ukrainian President Volodymyr Zelensky, where this morning Trump appeared to put more pressure on Russia to end the war in a social media post after a massive Ukrainian drone attack on Russia yesterday. And Trump will also meet with Persian Gulf allies in an attempt to bring the war with Iran to an end, too. Trump will also meet for the first time with Britain's new prime minister, as well as the new leader of Venezuela, Delcy Rodriguez.
15: Presley Gerber, the son of supermodel Cindy Crawford and businessman Randy Gerber, died at a drug rehab facility over the weekend. He was 27 years old.
20: The model was found dead Sunday at a rehab facility in California, but the LA County Medical Examiner didn't release a cause of death.
15: That is Fox's Alexis McAdams. 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
10: 61 degrees in both Classic Country KTIC Norfolk and West Point. Make that up to 62 now in West Point. Some light precipitation continues to slowly trek east across the area. And as the day moves on, we do have a 50% chance of showers and thunderstorms. Some patchy fog will roll in around mid-afternoon, and it could be around until late morning tomorrow. Today's high, 60, northwest wind, 5 to 10. Tonight, a slight chance of rain, some patchy fog, and a low of 50 with a northeast wind of 5 to 10. We'll have patchy fog tomorrow up until the late morning, possibly cloudy with a high of 61, east wind 5 to 10. Cloudy tomorrow night, a low of 50, light southeast wind. Then Wednesday will be mostly cloudy and get to a high of 64, southeast wind 5 to 10, gusting to 20. Wednesday night, we have a slight chance of showers before midnight. After midnight, showers are likely with thunderstorms possible. We'll get to a low of 53. Then Thursday, showers likely, thunderstorms possible, a high of 63. We'll have a chance of rain and storms Thursday night. We'll get down to 54. On Friday, a chance of showers and thunderstorms, cloudy, 65. Showers likely late Friday night. Cloudy and 57. Will be mostly cloudy Saturday with a chance of showers and thunderstorms and a high of 67. Saturday night, a chance of rain and storms, 58 for the overnight low, and we'll have a slight chance of rain on Sunday. Will be partly sunny with a high of 72. 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
21: 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December corn is up 14 and three quarters at 542 and a quarter. March up 14 and a quarter at 555 and a half. November soybeans up 23 and three quarters at 1327 and a quarter. January up 23 at 1343. December Chicago wheat up 12 and a quarter at 726 and a half. March up 12 and a quarter at 742 and a quarter. December Casey wheat up 10 and a quarter at 794. March up 10 and a quarter at 807 and a half. October live cattle are up 482 at 220.75. December up 517 at 221.80. September feeders up 372 at 337.30. October up 627 at 329.77. October lean hogs are up 27 cents at 78.37. And class 3 milk for September unchanged at 16.16. 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
21: Welcome back for a look at your cash livestock trade. Last week, northern dress cattle traded at mostly 350, which is steady with the week before, but southern live cattle waited until Saturday. We'll have to wait until the mid-morning USDA reports to come out before we know the exact weighted average. But most trade was marked at 226 in the south, which is steady with the previous week. Show lists for the week are lighter in Kansas and Nebraska, but larger in Texas. And box beef prices are higher. 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And hog prices are lower, down $1.30, with a weighted average price of $80.47 on 2,931 head and a five-day rolling average of $83.37. Pork cutouts totaled 170 loads, and cutout values are up $2.33 at $89.31.
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2: It's September 21st, and this is your Fox Daily Snapshot. Today is National Chai Day. Chai is a type of tea from India which has been served to everyone from kings to commoners for more than 5,000 years. A traditional chai consists of black tea leaves on the spice cardamom. Then add in a bit of hot milk for a richer taste. As chai's popularity has grown in the West, more cafes are putting their own twist on the longtime fall staple. Instead of whole milk, try adding almond, oat, or coconut milk. As for the spice mix, let your imagination run wild. Try adding cinnamon, nutmeg, fennel. Some even put pepper in their concoctions. Also on this date, in 1937, author J.R.R. Tolkien tells the tale of Bilbo Baggins, a wizard named Gandalf, and the dragon Smaug, as the classic fantasy novel The Hobbit is published in London. If it's your birthday today, you share it with one of the masters of horror, author Stephen King, born in 1947. I'm Tushar Saxena, and that's your Fox Daily Snapshot.
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3: I'm Joel Janicek. There will be high school softball on 107.9 The Bull tonight. It's Highway 91 at North Bend Central starting at 6:30. Also tonight in softball, Loganview Scribner Center is at Syracuse. The number one ranked Nebraska volleyball team won in four sets against Florida Gulf Coast yesterday afternoon at the Devaney Center. Huskers won the match 25-10, 25-17, 25-27, and 25-14. With Sunday's win, the Huskers are off to a 10-0 start for the 17th time in program history. Tariah Sigler paced the Husker offense with a season-high 13 kills. Number one Nebraska returns to action on Wednesday as the Huskers welcome Missouri to Lincoln. First serve between the Huskers and Tigers is set for 6 p.m. Number 15 Texas A&M defeated number 20 Creighton volleyball in four sets yesterday inside a sold-out DJ Sokol Arena. The defending national champion Texas A&M won the match by scores of 25-17, 26-24, 23-25, and 25-15. Creighton lost its fifth match in a row and is now 5-7 on the season. The Blue Jays will open Big East play on Friday at Seton Hall at 4 p.m. Texas is ranked number one in the latest AP college football poll. The Longhorns are 3-0 on this season after their 30-6 win over Texas San Antonio on Saturday. Georgia is second, followed by Notre Dame, Ole Miss, and Indiana. Miami is sixth, followed by Ohio State, Alabama, BYU, and LSU. Penn State is 13th, Iowa is 17th, Michigan is 18th, and Oregon is 20th. In the late NFL game last night, Kansas City beat Indianapolis 33-30 in overtime. Tonight, the New York Giants play at the Los Angeles Rams. Former North Bend Central football standout Brody Johnson threw three touchdown passes as Midland University defeated number 13 Northwestern College 28-16 in Great Plains Athletic Conference football action Saturday night. With the victory, the Warriors improved to 4-0 overall and 3-0 in conference play. Midland returns home for its homecoming game against Dakota Wesleyan on Saturday. Kickoff is scheduled for 1 p.m. at Heaton Field. The Wayne State college football team used a balanced offensive attack and two defensive touchdowns on interception returns as the Wildcats cruised to a 44-7 Northern Sun Conference football victory Saturday evening over the University of Jamestown in the Family Day game at Bob Cunningham Field in Wayne. The Wildcats moved to 3-1 overall and 2-1 the NSIC. The Wildcats hit the road this coming Saturday to open NSIC South Division play, traveling to Marshall, Minnesota for a 5 p.m. contest at Southwest Minnesota State. I'm Joel Janicek. 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
1: 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Tuesday on This Morning, America's First News. The redistricting battle in Missouri has become a midterm focal point as the November elections approach. We'll have analysis. Also, after a troubling summer for food safety, Chipotle is partnering with Palantir to track things like pest incidents and employee illnesses. And why renters are reconsidering the advice that they buy a home. 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
5: This is Fox on Health. Every year in the United States, there are more than 672,000 divorces. That's according to the Centers for Disease Control and Prevention. But have you ever heard of a food divorce? It's a newer trend that might be hurting your relationship. It's when you and your partner are eating meals separately. There are several reasons why this can happen: conflicting work schedules, different diet plans, or even food intolerances. The Mayo Clinic says separate eating leads to a lack of reconnecting instead of the chance to build stronger emotional bonds and even reduce stress. Tanya Freirich is a North Carolina-based registered dietitian nutritionist and tells Fox News Digital, if so many Americans are eating every meal alone for many days or most of their days, that certainly can't be great for mental health or well-being, noting communities all around the world for thousands of years have come together around mealtimes. For more health news, go to foxnewshealth.com. I'm Lisa Brady with Fox on Health.
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8: 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participate in the show throughout the show, but if you're good with numbers, you can remember it, or you want to write it down right now, the toll-free number to call in during Governor Pillen's call-in show that starts at 2 o'clock is 800-799-7696.
9: Here's a look at your ag forecast. This is meteorologist Paul Trombley. A cold front that marched further south across the Central Plains this past weekend is now continuing to build its way further southward across into northern Texas today, as well as into the state of Arkansas. So in the wake of that front, the entire region now continues to enjoy some much cooler temperatures, especially nice break from the heat of 90s to 100 degree temps that blanketed much of southern Kansas into Oklahoma, as well as Missouri and Arkansas all of last week. So those areas finally saw a cold front strong enough to continue its stronger push southward and bring that heat wave to an end. In addition to some cooler temps, which are going to continue this week, we're also seeing some chances for some precipitation on and off, scattered shower chances out there for today, as we do still see a few of those packs of showers and thunder showers in areas of Nebraska, Kansas. And then as we continue further through the week, still an active pattern as we're going to see a few upper-level disturbances continue to arrive off the Rockies at times. So that does kick up some more rain chances during the day on Tuesday, and then into Tuesday night, Wednesday, more scattered showers, some thunder showers. So certainly getting cooler weather conditions to continue and some wetter conditions around the region as this week progresses. So certainly staying with those two trends on the docket here the next several days. It is looking as though rain chances may come to an end for most areas as we get into the upcoming weekend time frame. And temperatures also starting to be back on that upswing as we get more towards the weekend time frame. But in the meantime, the majority of this week is going to see high temperatures continue to stay seasonal or below average around the region. From the Weatherology Weather Center, I'm meteorologist Paul Trombley.
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12: 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There is a session today, September 21st at 12:30 p.m. There's also one Wednesday, September 23rd, 6:30 p.m. You can register at cap.unl.edu.

0: the recent fly-in, election prospects, state issues reports as well. The schedule includes Monday, September 21st, 6 p.m. in Fremont, Pizza Hut. Also, the District 7 meeting Wednesday, September 23rd, 6 p.m. Perkins in Norfolk. And the District 5 meeting September 29th, 5:30 p.m. Da Vinci's in Lincoln. More information, again, the contact information is up on the farm calendar. Let's see, the Nebraska Beef Council Board of Directors has their next regular board meeting. It'll be held virtually on Wednesday, September 23rd, 12 noon. During the meeting, the board will discuss the draft of fiscal year 26-27 marketing plan, get an update on the board of director elections as well. Again, that's Wednesday at 12 noon. Coming up on September 23rd, it's a ribbon cutting at UNL celebrating the completion of 35 new state-of-the-art Nebraska Mesonet weather stations that are funded by the Army Corps of Engineers. The free public event 3 to 4 on September 23rd, UNL East Campus at the Mesonet Station. That's the flagship site there. It'll show improvements to the network and showing how this is going to be used for educational purposes as well. This brings the Nebraska Mesonet Station Network up to 104. Again, this will be Lincoln, UNL East Campus, September 23rd, and that starts at 3 p.m. Let's see, the Nebraska Ethanol Board has a meeting coming up. It'll be on Thursday, September 24th, 9 a.m. The meeting will be held at the agency headquarters, Fallbrook, there. Some of the highlights of the agenda, Summit Carbon Solutions update, marketing and education programs, update on fuel retailers, Nebraska Corn, Renewable Fuels Nebraska giving updates, technical and research updates, state and federal legislative update as well. You can get more information at ethanol.nebraska.gov. The Nebraska Department of Agriculture and Legal Aid Nebraska are hosting Farm and Ranch Clinic in Norfolk later this month. This is your opportunity to sit down one-on-one with an ag law attorney or an ag financial counselor. One of those sessions is Tuesday, September 29th, again in Norfolk. To reserve a time spot, call the Nebraska Farm Hotline, 800-464-0258, 800-464-0258. Also, don't forget, this is National Farm Safety and Health Week, and it's being observed all this week. And there's going to be some free daily webinars covering agriculture equipment, rural roadways, health and wellness, confined spaces, cancer prevention, and other farm safety concerns as well. The National Education Center for Agriculture Safety will be doing these webinars. Again, they take place throughout this week, starting today, running through the end of the week on Friday. Get more information and NECASAG.org. For more information on these and other items, check the website, go online to KTICradio.com, click on events, and then click on the farm calendar. I'm Chad Moyer, reporting on KTIC.
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2: Vice President Vance, back on the road. I'm Lisa Brady, Fox News.
3: Greensboro, how we doing?
2: Leading a rally in North Carolina, his latest stop in support of Republican candidates ahead of the midterms.
4: We came to Washington, D.C. to put the American people back in charge of their government. Not the lobbyists, not the bureaucrats, not the people who have been running Washington, D.C. for decades. You.
2: Vance accusing some Democrat candidates of pretending to be moderates. Democratic Senate nominee Abdul Al-Sayed in Michigan calling for higher taxes on billionaires and earnings over $1 million.
5: I think it is time for us to realize that our country was its most prosperous when we were willing to tax folks who had won at the game of capitalism, to invest so that everybody else could play the game of capitalism.
2: Speaking to students at Western Michigan University today, El-Sayed's in a tight race with former Republican Congressman Mike Rogers, who had a 4-point lead in recent Fox News polling. Ground stops at several New York area airports and expanding around the region because of an equipment issue affecting communications first reported at New Jersey's Newark and Teterboro airports and Philadelphia International. The FAA administrator apologizing for flight disruptions as work to resolve telecom issues continues. This on the same day, the FAA and DOT are marking the launch of a new AI-based air traffic system.
6: It was a year ago that Congress gave us $12.5 billion. And with that $12.5 billion, what we did was We built a brand new, built and deployed brand new radar, radios,

0: voice switches, surface awareness systems.
1: Transportation Secretary Sean Duffy says the new smart air control system replaces old copper wiring with high-speed fiber. 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
6: I'm Connie Green in the KTIC News Center, which is sponsored by TNT Coins in Fremont. The Cumming County Board of Supervisors meets Wednesday afternoon at the courthouse in West Point. The supervisors will consider hiring a 6th dispatcher. That meeting starts at 1 p.m. After 50 years, 96-year-old Warren Buffett announced he's retiring from Berkshire Hathaway. His son, Howard, will be the new chair. Fremont's CareCorps shelter is in need of supplies for those using the shelter, including shampoo, pillows, bedding, and more. Donations can be taken to CareCorps Lifehouse, 723 North Broad Street in Fremont. Those are the latest stories from the KTIC News Center.
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2: 61 degrees at Classic Country KTIC, Norfolk, 62 in West Point. Still a little bit of light precipitation in eastern Nebraska and parts of west central Iowa. And for this afternoon, we do have a 50% chance of showers and thunderstorms. We'll get to a high pretty close to where we are now. And the patchy fog could return after about 3 o'clock this afternoon. It could be around in the area till around 10 tomorrow morning. Our breeze today, northeast at 5 to 10. We have a slight chance of rain tonight. Cloudy with a low of 50, northeast wind at 5 to 10. A mostly cloudy day tomorrow with a high of 61 and an east wind at 5 to 10. Will be cloudy tomorrow night and get to a low of 50. Wednesday, cloudy and 64. Wednesday night, a slight chance of rain before midnight. After midnight, showers become likely with thunderstorms possible, a low of 53. On Thursday, showers likely, thunderstorms possible, a high of 63. Thursday night, a chance of showers and thunderstorms, mostly cloudy, 54. Friday, we'll have a chance of rain and storms. We'll be cloudy and get up to 65. Friday night, showers likely after midnight, cloudy, 57. On Saturday, a chance of showers and thunderstorms, mostly cloudy, and 67. Saturday night, a chance of rain and storms, down to 58. And a slight chance of showers on Sunday, partly sunny, with a high of 72. It is 57 in Sioux Falls, 61 Vermilion, 59 at Sioux City. Wayne is at 60. Classic Country, KTIC, Norfolk, 61. It's 64 in Fremont, 67 with some rain near Wahoo, 71 in Lincoln. Omaha, 64. Council Bluffs, 61. It's also 61 in Harlan, Audubon, and Denison, Iowa. Carroll, 59. Atlantic, 63. Blair, is at 63. And we also are at 63 degrees here at Classic Country KTIC in West Point.
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9: Humanoid robots stealing the show at Automate, North America's largest display of robotics and automation. 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NVIDIA's head of robotics says artificial intelligence is changing what robots are capable of.
10: They can have spatial understanding, temporal understanding, space and time, and then decide their actions.
9: Responding to concerns that robots will replace humans, Robot.com's chief business officer says those fears are unfounded.
11: The reality is that we're taking robots and applying them to things that are repetitive and less interesting and allowing humans to do more value-add functions.
9: Those repetitive jobs are often the hardest for companies to fill. 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
12: Hi, this is Gordon Deal. 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The redistricting battle in Missouri has become a midterm focal point as the November elections approach. We'll have analysis. Also, after a troubling summer for food safety, Chipotle is partnering with Palantir to track things like pest incidents and employee illnesses, and why renters are reconsidering the advice that they buy a home. Tuesday on This Morning, America's First News.
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13: 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Grains are going to rally right into the close today as crude oil continues its downward correction. Soybeans are over 20 cents higher with the trade meeting with China set this week, and some new optimism in the market after weekend talks were positive between representatives. It's expected that the 10% tariff will be lifted off of U.S. goods, opening more opportunity for private buyers to purchase U.S. beans. Corn futures are higher with the wet weather this weekend for the next week or so, holding back the harvest and potentially affecting the yields. There's also new optimism that the deal with China could include corn as well as wheat, and wheat futures are higher with spillover support from the row crops and continued lag in Black Sea exports for another week. December corn is up 14 and three quarters at 542 and a quarter. March up 14 and a half at 556. November soybeans up 23 and three quarters at 1327 and a quarter. January up 23 and a quarter at 1343 and a quarter. December Chicago wheat up 11 and three quarters at 726. March up 11 and three quarters at 741 and three quarters. December KC wheat up 10 and a quarter at 794 and a quarter. March up 10 and a quarter at 807 and a half. October soybean meal up 12.30 at 366.90. October bean oil up 44 at 68.16. October live cattle up 502 at 220.95. December up 537 at 222. September feeders up 390 at 337.46. October up 675 at 330.25. October lean hogs up a nickel at 78.15. That's a look at your markets here on the Rural Radio Network.
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13: Welcome back to the Rural Radio Network. It's time now for a check of your closing livestock markets with David Erickson of Ag Optimist in Akron, Iowa. And David, we had a good rally to start the week. Tell me what you're making of today's trade.
16: Yeah, Lacey, the cattle market was very strong today, and the hog market tried to keep up and was able to actually close higher, but nothing compared to the move that we experienced in the live and the feeder cattle. There are a number of reasons that you could point to why the cattle market was so strong today. First would be the cattle on feed report, which showed 100.7 on feed versus 101.8 estimated, placements of 90.8 versus 97.3 estimated, marketings of 96.7 versus 96.2 estimated. Secondly, you could point at the cash market in the south, which got very strong over the weekend with bids as high as 226. And there wasn't a lot of trade as most producers kind of held out for more money. And the way that the market is trading today, they should probably get that this week. We're going to have a little disparity between the north and the south cash markets here for a little while moving forward. Numbers are pretty bountiful in the north and pretty slim in the south. Cholas, according to CattleFax, were reported today. Texas up nearly 6,000. Kansas up just over 1,500. Nebraska and Colorado basically steady. I think a lot of those numbers in Texas and Kansas were just holdovers from last week. As for the rest of the week, we will have to see how much higher we can push this market, but the charts are looking pretty stellar, so we could have a little more room to run.
13: Thank you, David. That again is David Erickson of Ag Optimist there in Akron, Iowa. For more information or to work with David, contact him at 800-944-8650 or head online to agoptimist.com. 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
0: It is time for this week's update from Nebraska Cattlemen, a weekly discussion of issues.

0: Is important to members of the Nebraska Cattlemen's Association. I'm Chad Moyer. Catching up today with Benita Lederer. She's Director of Producer Education with the Nebraska Cattlemen. Now, I understand Nebraska Cattlemen is sponsoring a coloring contest of sorts. Can you tell us about that, Benita?
1: Yeah, so something a little different. Our Nebraska Cattlewomen group has created some really fun coloring sheets. We've got one of a little girl eating a beef burger. Veterinarians working in the chute, a cute one with a calf licking its nose. So we're just have some color sheets. You can find those on our Cattlemen website under the Cattle Women tab. Deadline is November 15th, so we'll have some prizes. We'll set some categories kind of based on the ones that we get. So there's a coloring sheet for everybody. And if there are teachers that need copies of them and they would like those, they can give me a call or text me with an address, and I'll get them some of those sheets.
0: What about the Retail Value Steer Challenge, the major fundraiser for the Nebraska Cattlemen Foundation? We're starting to ramp up and make sure that's ready to go for the next year?
1: Yeah, it's hard to believe. You know, they will be presenting the awards for the 2026 Retail Steer Challenge at convention this year. So we're kicking off the 2027 Retail Steer Challenge. And this money that the foundation raises helps the judging teams, works on some education programs and initiatives with some scholarships. And so what they're looking for right now is pledges to purchase a steer. And again, those steers are fed out at the DAR feedlot, and then they are harvested and evaluated, and they give awards out for the best steers in some different categories. So they're saying, you know, invest in a steer and invest in the future of Nebraska's beef industry. Current price to purchase a steer is $2,800.
0: Buy a whole one, buy a half, buy a quarter, get together with some friends. Now's a good time to get those pledges in, though. One other thing we want to talk about, Benita, and that is an event that you're going to hold in Lincoln. Actually, it's a weekend with Nebraska Cattlemen coming up second weekend in October. What's being planned?
1: So we have a great weekend planned in Lincoln the weekend of October 9th and 10th. We will kick off Friday evening with our 7th annual cornhole tournament, and this does benefit our political action committee. So you can sign up to have a team for $150. That includes your team and a couple meals and two T-shirts. So we'll kick that off Friday night at 6 o'clock. And I've had some members call, and they're going to bring some of their kids. So I'm thinking about that we're going to have a youth competition. So it's a all family friendly event.
0: Of course, that's on Friday night, and then Saturday, that's the Husker football game and the tailgate then, right?
1: Yes. Yeah, so we have teamed up with Merck Animal Health, and so we will have our annual tailgate Saturday, October 10th. And of course, you know, we're still waiting on kickoff time. That'll be held at the Apothecary Building downtown there in Lincoln.
0: Thank you so much for telling us. There's a lot of things going on at Nebraska Cattlemen these days. Thanks for shining a spotlight on those items. Again, that's Benita Lederer, Director of Producer Education at Nebraska Cattlemen. That concludes this week's Nebraska Cattlemen Report. If you'd like to get more information on these or other topics, a couple of ways you could do that. You could call the home office in Lincoln, 402-475-2333. You could also check out the website at nebraskacattlemen.org. I'm Chad Moyer. Thanks for listening. We'll talk to you again next week.
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7: Safety is a rule we can live with. This is The Good Life. I'm Lacey Shippey. This week is National Farm Safety Week. According to the CDC, between 2021 and 2022, there were over 21,000 injuries in the agricultural industry that required days away from work. One third of those injuries were from falls. And there are countless other injuries that aren't included in that number because that farmer couldn't or wouldn't dare miss the day's work. And there are thousands of kids who are hurt every year working on the farm. Now, we all know farmers and ranchers and their reluctance most days to step within a clinic or emergency room under any circumstance, which means that these numbers are likely pretty inaccurate when you consider the almost definite probability that many accidents have been left unreported. And compared to all the other U.S. industries, the rate of fatal accidents in the ag and forestry industries is about three times higher, and half of those deaths are in workers who are 55 years and older. When you consider that the average age of the U.S. farmer is about 58, that's a lot of folks at risk. I want you to sit for a moment and think. I can almost guarantee that you know someone who's been involved in a farming accident. You may even know someone who has died from one. I know off the top of my head, I can think of at least a dozen. I know men with missing digits, limbs, and senses because one slip, one second, one decision led to something that was almost always avoidable. Each day this week, there's a different focus by the AgriSafe Network, and today's is equipment and rural roadway safety. And it's more than just putting enough lights and slow-moving vehicle placards on your tractors and implements. It's making sure that the machines are not moving when you go poking around to fix something. It's making sure that you're wearing the right shoes to prevent slipping off and the proper clothes that won't be wound around a PTO shaft. It's being aware of the obstacles in the field and knowing exactly what to do if you should hit that overhead electrical line. It's having a plan if something goes wrong and if something catches fire or you just need help. A cell phone and a quick conversation, letting someone know where you'll be and what you'll be doing, can make all the difference. Farm equipment is some of the coolest stuff out there, but it's also created one of the most dangerous professions that a person can choose. Don't let it be the reason that you're added to the statistics. I'm Lacey Shippey with The Good Life.
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9: Stocks are higher, powered by gains in AI firms. Interest rates on treasuries have also moderated, and crude oil prices are lower, though still elevated. Smart ringmaker Aura is getting ready to launch its stock on the NASDAQ. Reuters says the company's targeting a value of more than $15.5 billion. Its devices track health indicators like heart rate, sleep stages, and physical activity. The Wall Street Journal says Walt Disney is defying an industry slump by rolling out more promos and package deals. Attendance at parks was up 3% in the recent quarter. Compare that to Universal, Orlando Resort, and SeaWorld, which are both reporting weaker traffic. Among those promos, Disneyland Resort in California offered park hopping deals free for kids between the ages of 3 and 9. That's your Fox Business Report. I'm Angelo Bavaro, invested in you.
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13: Some 590 women have filed to run for U.S. House seats this year. That's a new record. And women make up more than half of the voting population, at about 52 or 53%. Of course, that doesn't guarantee wins for female candidates. That's because not all women vote for women, even though a 52% majority of women voted for Kamala Harris in 2024, that still leaves a sizable minority, about 46% of women, who backed the winner Donald Trump. The same thing was true in 2016. 54% of women voted for Hillary Clinton, while 41% went for Trump. For this year's midterms, our latest Fox News survey finds more women favoring their Democratic House candidate than the Republican candidate by 11 percentage points. That's a big part of why the poll shows the Democrats hold the lead over the Republicans for Congress. I'm Dana Blanton, and that's your Poll Parade.
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5: Midday in Mid-America, brought to you by Tri-County Ag. Here are some events happening this week. American Red Cross Blood Drive is going on right now until 6 o'clock tonight at Moore Auditorium in Scribner. On Wednesday, Franciscan Healthcare Drive-Through Burger Bash and Flu Shots will be going on 4:30 to 6:30 p.m. under the Cove at Franciscan Healthcare's main entrance in West Point. This Sunday, Saints Cyril and Methodius Catholic Church Parish Fall Fest is going on. They're serving from 11 in the morning till 1 in the afternoon at St. John Newman Hall in Clarkson. Also part of the fun there on Sunday, a raffle, country store, bottle bonanza, wine pull, games for the kids, silent auction, all sorts of unique baskets. You can get details for events going on around here with our events page at kticradio.com. 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
20: I'm Connie Green in the KTIC News Center, which is sponsored by TNT Coins. Turn forgotten coins and jewelry into cash with TNT Coins of Fremont. A public hearing to set the final tax request and for the Wisner City budget for the upcoming fiscal year scheduled for tomorrow evening's meeting of the Wisner City Council. That meeting starts at 5 p.m. Tuesday night in Wisner City Council Chambers at 1111 Avenue E. Consideration of purchase of ballistic helmets for the Blair Police Department. That's one of the agenda items for tomorrow night's meeting of the Blair City Council. Consideration as well to an increase in city water and sewer rates and discussion of design and layout of a future bike playground, also expected at that meeting, which starts at 7 p.m. in City Council Chambers tomorrow night at 218 South 16th Street. Another busy weekend for Blair Volunteer Fire and Rescue Department crews. At 3:50 a.m. Friday, the department responded to a structure fire and were aided by Fort Calhoun, Kennard, Herman, Missouri Valley, Ponca Hills, and Irvington Fire Departments. While Blair's crews were tied up handling that fire, a rescue call for someone with back pain was answered by Kennard's crews. Another response over the weekend, an injury from a fall, CPR in progress, a medical nature unknown call, someone choking, a diabetic reaction and a medical alert alarm, as well as a response to a diabetic reaction. Dr. Tom Osborne was inducted into the Nebraska Hall of Fame this past Friday with the unveiling of a sculpture of Tom Osborne depicting his life in the 1990s. The former Husker football coach is the first living member to be nominated and honored by the Nebraska Hall of Fame, thanks to Legislative Bill 596 that was signed into law in July earlier this year. Osborne was nominated by Jim Rose, former Husker broadcaster. Governor Jim Pillen talked about Osborne's accomplishments not only as a coach, but as a founder of the Teammates Mentoring Program.
15: Coach's name is synonymous with Husker football, but there's nobody in the history of the state of Nebraska that has done more for young people his entire life, who just happened to be one of the greatest football coaches of all time. The Teammates Mentoring Program, without a shadow of a doubt, is the best school-based mentoring program in the United States of America.
20: Governor Pillen presented the proclamation and spoke about his memories and the impact Osborne had on his life over the years as a coach and mentor. Pillen also announced that he has been in talks with President Donald Trump about awarding Osborne with the Presidential Medal of Freedom. Pillen says it's our nation's highest civilian honor. An electronic waste collection event is slated for Saturday, April 3rd from 9 a.m. to 11 a.m. at the Nielsen Community Center, 200 Anastalp Avenue in West Point in the South parking lot. Free disposal for audio, video, and stereo equipment, small electronic devices, office equipment, and computer towers. There will be a $5 charge to dispose of computer monitors and TVs with a CR tube. Big screen and console televisions will be $20 each. That event will not accept large appliances or microwaves, and no electronic or computer repair or retail businesses. More information can be found by calling 402-685-4020. Those are the latest stories from the KTIC News Center.
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18: News. I'm John Saucier. The ongoing conflict in the Middle East is causing gas and oil prices to rise even higher. Vice President J.D. Vance talking about it on his way to North Carolina as he continues to campaign ahead of the upcoming midterm elections in November.
21: We continue to see a substantial amount of oil and gas flow through the Strait of Hormuz, despite the Iranians terrorizing ships every single day.
18: President Trump is blaming the Russia-Ukraine war for contributing to increases in gas and diesel prices. The president is set to welcome Chinese President Xi Jinping to the U.S. this week. Trade Representative James N. Greer telling Fox the U.S. and China putting together a list of goods that they're looking to freely trade.
22: Is there a small subset of goods that we can just keep aside from any trade disputes, things that we don't, that we're not concerned about, right? Low-tech consumer goods, etc., things we want to send to them, ag, energy products, medical devices.
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0: It is time for this week's update from Kelp Seed and Fertilizer in West Point. Let's catch up with Rick Ginther.
1: Harvest is getting underway. I know there's a lot of people wish they could be a little bit further right now, but you never want to badmouth the rain.
0: And as soon as the weather conditions allow, it's going to be go time, right? We're going to have to hit it pretty hard, huh?
1: There's a lot of people that are ready to go. They're going to hit it hard. The little bit that's been taken out looks like it's actually doing pretty good.
0: The focus right now is the harvest, right? But while you're harvesting, maybe not a bad idea, start taking notes, making some plans for 2027?
1: That's right. Definitely a good time, and especially with the weather a little bit wet, good time to think about next year's plan and check out some of our discounts for our corn and soybeans. And we actually have some new finance options that might interest you, where you can use the cash discount and defer till middle of January. That way you can decide whether you want to put it on this year or next year.
0: If folks want to talk more about that, how can they do that?
1: By getting a hold of us at 402-372-5588.
0: Rick Ginther, Kelp Seed and Fertilizer in West Point, with this week's update.
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5: We are at 61 degrees at Classic Country KTIC, Norfolk 62 in West Point. Still some scattered light precipitation in parts of eastern Nebraska and western Iowa, and there's still a 50% chance of showers and thunderstorms this afternoon. Cloudy with some patchy fog rolling in after 3 this afternoon, and that patchy fog could be around until mid to late morning tomorrow. We'll be cloudy tonight with a low of 50, a slight chance of rain in the first few hours of the evening, and then tomorrow mostly cloudy, a high of 61, east wind at 5 to 10. Cloudy tomorrow night, a low of 50, southeast wind around 5 miles per hour. Cloudy on Wednesday with a high of 64, southeast wind 5 to 10, gusting to 20. Wednesday night, we have a slight chance of rain in the evening. After midnight, showers are likely with storms possible, a low of 53. And then showers likely on Thursday with thunderstorms possible, a high of 63. Thursday night, we'll have a chance of showers and thunderstorms after midnight, cloudy with a low of 54. Friday, a chance of showers and thunderstorms, cloudy, 65 will be the high. Showers likely late Friday night, especially after midnight, a low of 57, and then a chance of showers and thunderstorms on Saturday, cloudy and 67. Saturday night, a chance of rain and storms down to 58, and a slight chance of rain Sunday, partly sunny with a high of 72.
2: Hi, this is Gordon Deal. Tuesday on This Morning, America's First News. The redistricting battle in Missouri has become a midterm focal point as the November elections approach. We'll have analysis. Also, after a troubling summer for food safety, Chipotle is partnering with Palantir to track things like pest incidents and employee illnesses, and why renters are reconsidering the advice that they buy a home. Tuesday on This Morning, America's First News.
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23: Good afternoon. With a check of your closing markets, I'm Lacey Shippey for the Rural Radio Network. December corn is up 15 and a half at 543. March up 15 and a quarter at 556 and three quarters. November soybeans up 24 and a half at 1328. January up 24 at 1344. December Chicago wheat up 12 and a half at 726 and three quarters. March up 12 and three quarters at 742 and three quarters. December KC wheat up 10 and three quarters at 794 and a half. March up 10 and a half at 807 and three quarters. October live cattle up 502 at 220.95. December up 537 at 222. September feeders up 390 at 337.47. October up 675 at 330.25. October lean hogs up a nickel at 78.15. December up 125 at 69.80. 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
0: It is time for the Red Minute, brought to you by Red Star Fertilizer. Here's the head of Red Star Fertilizer, Tom Stanton. Tom, as we start talking about fertilizer planning for next year, let's also talk about residue management. And Tom, that was a big thing last fall. With the lack of rain, the corn stalks just didn't break down. What's the answer to that?
24: Yeah, so we've got a product called Breakdown. It's been out for about 4 years now. And we've done a lot of work that shows it releases a lot of nitrogen, phosphorus, potassium, and micronutrients that are in that plant today. The plant growing right now in your field has got a lot of nutrients in it that will not, you know, go to the ear this year. And so if you're going to look at putting on, say, in a corn bean rotation, a soybean herbicide this fall, putting a gallon of breakdown with it is going to be excellent, because it's going to help break that nutrients out of that stock that gets tied into it and make those nutrients available for you next spring.
0: If you start breaking those down this fall and over the winter, are you worried about nutrient loss at all with that, with this product?
24: No, and that's the beautiful thing about breakdown is once you break those nutrients down, they're tied to carbon, and that carbon is very stable in the soil, so you don't have to worry about it volatilizing or worry about it leaching. So each of those nutrients will be tied to that carbon, which is very stable and plant available next spring.
0: That's Tom Stanton, the head of Red Star Fertilizer. To get more information, check out their website, redstarne.com, or give them a call at 844-502-9360. That is today's Red Minute, brought to you by Red Star Fertilizer.
3: Hi, neighbors. This is John Hansen, your Nebraska Farmers Union president with Irons in the Fire. Last week, we were in D.C. Most of the week. We came back Wednesday night. We had Hill visits Tuesday and Wednesday. We had briefings last Monday. Excellent briefings this time around again, and also good appointments. We had 10 folks. We broke into two teams so we could do more out of Nebraska appointments. And those went well. We met with the Nebraska congressional delegation with all 10 of us. And so we had good productive meetings. This week, we are switching over to fall district meetings. District 1 and 3 already held their Zoom meeting today at 12:45. And tonight, we will be in Fremont at the Pizza Hut, 1781 East 23rd Avenue South in Fremont. That's at 6 o'clock supper with meeting to follow. Tomorrow night we'll be at Valentino's in Beatrice, again 6 o'clock supper with meeting to follow. That's at 701 Court Street in Beatrice. And then Wednesday night we will be in Norfolk and we'll be at Perkins Restaurant, 1229 Omaha Avenue, Norfolk, and that is a 6 o'clock supper with meeting to follow. And as always, these meetings are open to the public. You're welcome to attend. You're welcome to also bring a friend. We have a lot of business to cover, a lot of issues at the state level, the national level, a lot of things going on, and we're going to do as much as we can to try to gather our forces and focus on the opportunities that we have ahead of us, both in the legislative session, also in the Senate. While we were there, were able to get Mitch McConnell back, and they were able to round up one more vote to get the Senate Ag Committee version of the Farm Bill reported to the floor. We were extremely disappointed to find out there was no interest whatsoever on the part of the Senate to do their job before they headed for the hills and back home for recess. And they're not going to take up the farm bill in the Senate until after the midterm elections. And so the House has already passed their version of the farm bill. The Senate is yet to do it. My experience with lame duck sessions is that, those ducks might be lame, but they're also, unfortunately, without any real leverage. They can do pretty much whatever they want, which sometimes help you, sometimes not at all. So thanks for your time, and we'll be seeing you.
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8: Coming up at Mitchell Livestock Market, Mitchell, South Dakota, starting out on Wednesday morning, September 23rd, 9 a.m., selling the butcher cows and bulls. 10 a.m. will be on the fat cattle, then back on the way-ups, any breeding stock, and the baby and starter calves. 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Here's 60 steer heifers, they're blacks and reds, weighing 850 pounds. Here's 40 black steer heifers weighing 800 to 1,000 pounds. 40 black steer heifer calves right off the cow, all vaccinated, weighing 4 to 550. Another 24 black white-faced steer heifer calves right off the cow, vaccinated, weighing 4.5 to 600, just to mention a few. For more information or to consign, please call Mitchell Livestock Market at 605-996-6543. 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
10: Bears breathing a bit of relief this Monday morning as, according to Tom Pelissero, quarterback Caleb Williams underwent tests on Monday. It was confirmed he had avoided any major injury to his hamstring. Head coach Ben Johnson spoke with Chicago Radio, says he expects Williams to be week to week, but likely to miss a little bit of time. Not so good news for Saints tackle Kelvin Banks, who was carted off the field on Sunday. According to Ian Rappaport, he's suffered a severe high ankle sprain. He's now expected to have surgery to repair it and out indefinitely. Eagles running back Saquon Barkley left the game against the Titans with a stinger. He did come back to finish the rest of the game, but he's set for an MRI on Monday. The Clippers have named LA-based lawyer John Gibson as the franchise interim governor and CEO. The NBA has approved the move. Steve Ballmer and the other governors are currently serving suspensions stemming back to punishments over cap circumvention.
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26: The Air Force recently celebrated its 79th birthday, which Branch Secretary Troy Menk discussed on Fox and Friends. He also talked about why the newest military frontier, space, is so important.
27: Space is critically important, both from military and economic security. I think it's like $500 billion a year in economic value, going to over $1 trillion probably by the end of the decade.
26: He said the battle for space has been underway for a while and continues.
27: Unfortunately, a number of countries, really over the last decades, have expended a lot of effort to weaponize space so that they could take that domain away from us when they saw fit. We can't allow that.
26: Still, he warned, that will not deter American forces.
27: Our message to all adversaries is, with the Air Force is prepared today, and we'll be prepared tomorrow to defend this country.
26: Secretary Mink also noted that recruiting is ahead of schedule for both the Air Force and the Space Force. Kevin Uretzky, Fox News.
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0: Voice of Country, KTIC, George Jones, Window Up Above, also heard another George in there straight before the possum. Governor Pillen's monthly call-in show coming up here at 2 o'clock. The toll-free number to call in and participate is 800-799-7696, and they'll give that out during the show as well. You have a great day. And thanks for my time with you on Classic Country KTIC.
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2: This is Pam Potoff for Nebraska. Women involved in farm economics. Jennifer Felzine from Colorado continued as wife president in 1997. To learn more about tobacco, wife toured a tobacco greenhouse in Columbia, South Carolina. They learned about the many medical uses for tobacco that were being developed. Members concentrated the letter-writing campaign on eliminating the ethanol tax incentive. As had been done by wife presidents previously, President Felzine attended the National Farm Service Agency Employees annual meeting in Rochester, New York, addressing the convention. She assured them wife did

0: At the legislative breakfast in D.C., value-added products were emphasized. Ethanol value-added products were sent home with the congressman. These included peanut butter fudge and coffee bars made by members from edible ethanol mash. At this time, Wife was very active in the Agriculture Women's Leadership Network, an organization to increase the voice of farm and ranch women through collective strength. Many past Wife presidents held various office positions in that organization. Sheila Massey from New York, Mexico, took over the reins of Wife for 1998 and 99. Priorities were risk management, taxes, energy, trade, rural health, land use, private property rights, research, and the original priority of Wife, farm profitability. The Food Quality Protection Act charged the Environmental Protection Agency to re-eval pesticide uses. Wife was concerned about the impact on agriculture if the pesticides used on farms and ranches were targeted. A grassroots campaign sent hundreds of letters informing Congress and the administration how improper implementation would affect producers. Public opinion editorials written by Wife members were published in the Atlanta Constitution, Dallas Morning News, Arizona Republic, Tucson Daily Star, and the Albuquerque Journal, spreading Ag's message across the nation. Nebraska's own Doris Ulrike attended the National Ethanol Conference in Albuquerque, New Mexico, and continued Wife's close working relationship with the Renewable Fuels Association and Wife's support of ethanol. 11 Wife members attended the second International Women's Conference on Agriculture in Washington, D.C., expanding the Wife voice to worldwide women. 50 countries were represented. Wife's presentation was Team Effort, explaining how together we work to educate, activate, and motivate our members to maximize effort for political change. Educate, activate, and motivate still remain goals for Wife. This has been Pam Potthoff for Nebraska, Women Involved in Farm Economics.
1: Access to the governor to ask questions, share thoughts, and seek additional information on a variety of topics and issues.

0: Nebraska Broadcasters Association is proud to present this monthly statewide call-in program with Nebraska Governor Jim Pillen. 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
1: And good afternoon, everyone, from north to south, east to west. We are here in Lincoln in our Nebraska Broadcasters Association studio. We've had kind of a drizzly, cloudy day here, clearing up a little bit now. Hope it's a nice day wherever you are at this moment, and that you're ready to call in with your question for Governor Jim Pillen, who is with me here in the studio. Governor, good afternoon to you.
2: Ellie, great to see you, Charlie. Thanks for stepping in and helping Mark on a day that he can't make it. Great to see you again.
1: Mark unavailable, you're going to have to put up with the B team today.
2: I think it's the A team. You've done this a long time, so great to see you, Charlie.
1: Thank you very much. It's glad to be here, and I hope all of you will be ready with your calls when we start opening up the phone lines. But first, Governor, we have a lot of things going on. We have election in the air. We have harvest in the air. But I want to start with your comments on this past Friday. Capitol Rotunda, Tom Osborne, National Hall of Fame, Nebraska Hall of Fame. Give us your thoughts now that you're a couple of days out.
2: Yeah, you know, I think that as I've been able to reflect, and I think anybody that was in the rotunda and then all of Nebraskans that have seen it, I think that maybe the first piece would be how awesome it was

0: for all of us Nebraskans that love Tom Osborne and have a full appreciation for all he's done for Nebraska his entire life, that we could be there, we could be a part of it, and it was cathartic, it was healing, it was just deepening our love for Nebraska, and it was inspiring because his walk as a public servant his entire life is extraordinary, second to none, in my humble opinion, and I think most Nebraskans agree, as the first living recipient of the Nebraska Hall of Fame. And so I think it was a great day for Coach. He really enjoyed both moments and his family, Charlie, because his family gave up a lot to be the son and daughter, to be the wife of Tom Osborne, because he served the people of Nebraska no matter what. And so it was equally an awesome experience for their family that they were able to take in the love of Nebraska, and a gigantic thank you. So it was a special moment, and that all Nebraska fans stayed at the end of the game, and Coach Rule's team stayed out, and I think some of the North Dakota players. So, you know, Tom Osborne's Tom Osborne, and there'll never be another one.
1: All right. Give us a look at what else is keeping you busy these days.
0: Well, you know, we're working really, really hard being the governor of Nebraska. I think added up since we were here last month, I think there's 24 or 5 different issues and significant things have taken place. I'm really, really excited next Monday afternoon, we'll have one Nebraska, 6 regions, 1 Nebraska in the afternoon. And then the next day on Tuesday is the Governor's Ag and Youth Summit out in Kearney at the UNIS Center. It's going to be a great day to bring Nebraska business leaders, farmers, and ranchers, where we're talking about all the extraordinary things and how Nebraska's growing, we'll have over 600 youth there where they'll be able to connect with business leaders, be able to learn more, be able to see extraordinary opportunities so everybody stays in Nebraska, that our youth knows what extraordinary careers are. So that's going to be a lot of fun. And I told Paul, I said, Paul, we may have so many people, you may have to put a tent up. So we're excited, and people can still sign up for it.
1: All right. Well, let's start going to the phones. We have some callers on the air waiting to talk to you, Governor. And first, we're going to go to Longview, Texas, where James is standing by. Hello, James. Go ahead. You're on the air with the Governor. Hello, James. Go ahead. You're on with the Governor.
2: Well, hi, Charlie, and hi, Governor. Anyhow, it's good to talk to you both. Anyhow, Governor, I read in the news where later this week you will meet with the President of the Czech Republic, and although my late dad's side was from England, my mom's side was Czech, and anyhow, I know what the Czech President is to speak at the university and also go to the town of Wilbur, Nebraska, where a lot of Czech history is at. My question is, do you plan to discuss mutual tourism between Nebraska citizens and citizens of his country when he's here?
0: Yeah, well, thank you, James. Good to hear from you. Thanks for calling in. It's you don't get the president of another country come to the state of Nebraska often. So we have lots of things to talk about. I was in the Czech Republic 20 months ago for 5 or 6 days on a trade mission from Prague and across the countryside. So there's a lot in regard to agriculture, manufacturing, and so forth. And then many don't realize it, but our Air and Army National Guard, which the governor's commander-in-chief, we have a long-standing relationship with the Czech Republic that we learn from each other and make each other better. That's been going on for over 30 years. So we're excited to host the president. We will host him for lunch. He will go spend some time in Wilbur, which is the Czech capital of Nebraska. We had a couple other places, but that was the no-brainer place, the easiest. And then we will host him for a reception before he has to get on a plane in the rotunda. So, you know, it's going to be a great opportunity, especially if, you know, we have about 35,000 Czech residents in the state of Nebraska. I could be off on that, but I think that's pretty close. So that'll be an opportunity for Czech residents to be able to come and meet the president of the Czech Republic, and to make sure that there's great opportunities for us to do business. When I was in the Czech Republic, I felt like I was in rural Nebraska. And, of course, the city of Prague. If anybody has not, that's a bucket list item for Suzanne and I. That Prague is extraordinary city, and if you haven't been there, you need to put it on your list.
1: Thank you very much, James. Okay, and now we'll go to O'Neill, and we'll talk to Kate. Hello, Kate. You're on the air from O'Neill with Governor Jim Pillen. Kate, go ahead. Go ahead, Kate. You're on the air.
3: Hello. Yes. Thanks. Hi, Pillen. I have a lot of friends and family listening today, and I just want to tell you I voted for you last go round. And so the reason for my call is I got some concerns, and I'm hoping for some reassurance from our leader. From what I'm seeing and hearing from communities of people in Nebraska, that things just aren't looking good. You know, we've got constant problems with the property taxes, and I'm hearing horrible things happening to the disability community with DHHS. And I just heard today that you're wanting to take another 5% from the disability community next year. What can you say, Governor, to win back me and some of these communities? What can you just say to us to win back some support this next go-round? And one last thing, I'd really love, and I think a lot of people would love to see you debate, too.
0: Well, thank you, Katie, for the call. And, you know, all I can tell you is that everywhere I go in the state of Nebraska, we have a historic campaign. We have a historic amount of support across the state, 5 and 6 times more supporters than ever before. You know, I think that you bring up points that what's so extraordinarily challenging is getting the truth out and how some of the news, Kate, is storytelling and really, really lacking on facts. You know, the hardcore reality is that we are working to improve services to Nebraskans. Let's just talk about the disability. When I became governor, for families that had a developmental disability baby born, waited for 8 years before they got any support from the state. And that had been going on for 35 years. We found $20 million. We put a plan in place, and we solved it in 18 months. So those are the facts. We got a historic income tax cut of 5%, which saves us $1 billion. When you have a tax cut, just like we do in business, we have to decrease the spend. So we're working very, very hard to make sure that we decrease the amount of expenses in running state government, not changing services, improving quality, improving throughput, and which will decrease our spend so that we don't have a tax shift, that we truly have a tax cut. So we're working very, very hard on running government like a business, making sure that we take care of the people who are in need, that they're having their annual assessments. And so there's people that need more help, they get more help. People that don't need more help get what they need. So all of the things that you brought up are probably a side that doesn't have all the facts is the easiest way for me to explain it.
1: Thank
0: Be happy to meet with
1: your...
0: anybody on it, because it's the frustrating part of it, Charlie.
1: Thank you, Kate, for your call. Now we'll go to Bellevue, where Dominic is standing by. Hello, Dominic. You're on the air with Governor Jim Pillen.
4: Hi, Governor. I appreciate you taking my call. My call is kind of similar to the last caller, but I want to focus on something a little different. But your DHHS has implemented significant changes that are affecting the DD waiver families through the NRI assessment,
0: yep,
4: as well as cuts to the AD waiver services that took effect July 1st because of changes to service definitions. DHHS is now seeking an independent review of the NRI system. Will you please commit to pausing implementing reductions in families' waiver services until the review is completed so that families aren't harmed by systems and definitions that are still being evaluated? And to be clear, I'm not I'm not talking about, you know, caring for grandma, that kind of situation. We're talking about kids, families with adults and children who are significantly disabled.
0: Yeah. Well, thank you, Dominic. Good to visit with you again, and I appreciate the time you and I have gotten to spend together. You know, the bottom line is that when we're getting federal dollars, we have to follow guidelines, and that is exactly what's taken place with the interim resident assessment instrument plant process. That has to be done every year, and the process is really simple. Dominic, if your child needs more help, that assessment every year allows to make sure that you get more help. There are many children, there are many adults who have progress, and they don't need as much help. So the goal is to make sure every provider is providing what we need. And I think so far this year, and that process is being being assessed, but so far, out of 6,000 plus, there were 800 who received an assessment that they didn't need as much. There's 400 having a review done, and 87% stayed the same or got more. So, you know, we're working very, very hard to make sure that folks in need are being taken care of, and that's my commitment. That's what we're working through, and we don't have we have to follow what comes from MCO as well. Hopefully that makes some sense.
4: Well, I guess if I can follow just really quickly, the NRI is they're seeking to do an independent review of the system because there's a belief that the scoring is inaccurate and has not been done. The tool is not being used correctly. It's being used as a budgetary tool rather than as a utilization tool.
0: Yeah, well, you and I are probably not going to agree on that. It is not absolutely not the case. Anybody that is trying to proclaim that and make that just isn't accurate. So I totally disagree with that, Dominic.
1: Thank you for your call, Dominic. 800-799-7696 is the phone number. 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And that is toll-free anywhere in Nebraska if you'd like to call in and you have a question for Governor Jim Pillen. Or if you're in the Lincoln area, you can also call 402-479-1400. That's 402-479-1400. Our next caller on the line is Arnie from Hastings. Hello, Arnie. You're on with the governor.
5: Hello, Governor.
0: Hi, Arnie. Good to hear from you. Hope you're well out at Hastings.
5: Oh, we're doing all right out here. Hey, I am calling today. Are you aware of automatic license plate reader cameras?
0: What I'm aware of is how our Nebraska State Patrol works with other states, being able to use technology to see trucks and trailers and so forth that go coast to coast, and then will maybe pop up. And it was a key piece of being able to find a mule that had 20,000 pounds of drugs coming across. So that's the extent of the technology that I know about, that I understand, that is being utilized. If you're talking about things that are light, you know, cameras that are trying to invade into my car, obviously I'm not an advocate of that. I want government out of my hair. So that's what I'm aware of, and I certainly support that. We have a tremendous problem with drugs crossing our country, and a lot of it coming through I-80, and a lot of it causing problems in the state of Nebraska. So we're certainly we've got a Nebraska State Patrol that has their eyes wide open and trying to get as much of that stuff off the streets as possible.
5: Well, if you wouldn't mind if I continue a little bit, I guess Florida has gone ahead and banned these things. I just you alluded to it. I mean, it's just a flagrant a violation of privacy, as far as I'm concerned. And the reason for that is law enforcement isn't just taking a still photo of license plates. These cameras are everywhere. In fact, there's over 30 of them in Lincoln alone. And it's their ability to track someone's movement. They are actually able to look camera after camera after camera and extrapolate what your direction of travel is, and even possibly where you're going. This has been declared a search by some Supreme Court decisions. Now, granted, they were quite a long time ago. But, yeah, none of this is warranted. yep. and none of this yeah. most of the time is even wanted. But I guess I'm asking you if you would be willing to go ahead and ban the use of these just simply because of the search aspect. I mean, this stuff's probably going to go to court. And I'll tell you what, it would be a hell of a campaign issue from what I've seen online. People are really opposed to this kind of stuff.
0: Yeah. Well, I appreciate it, Arnie, and we continue to keep learning. I'm not an AI technology guru. I want government out of our hair, but I want to keep us safe. And so, and again, I'm not the mayor of Lincoln. I'm the governor of the state of Nebraska, and I don't have anything to do with any kind of cameras in the city of Lincoln for your right purposes
5: well,
0: on
5: just
0: this
5: to
0: call.
5: Think about.
1: Thank you, Arnie.
0: Yeah, thank you.
1: Thank you for your call. Next, we'll go to North Loop, where Sandy is on the line. Hello, Sandy. Go ahead with Governor Jim Pillen. Go ahead, Sandy.
6: Oh, yes. Thanks for taking my call.
0: Thank you for calling.
6: Again, I'm calling about them property taxes.
0: Yeah.
6: I think last time you said you were working on trying to get property taxes reduced, and you said it was kind of in the hands of the county assessor. Okay, we have a 21-year-old who is county assessor. We got pink cards again the other day with our taxes going up, and the county is continually wanting more and more money.
0: Yep.
6: She got a new computer program when she started. She was supposed to get everything put into it. Now she's asking for another computer program. And so where's the money going to come from that? From the taxpayers. And we all have to live in the budget. And I think the county offices need to be looking at their budget and living on it instead of every month going to the commissioners and saying, well, we need more money, we need more money, we need more money. Where do the farmers go and say, hey, we need more money? Look at the price of diesel and gas. It's harvest time. And there's nowhere we can go say, okay, we need more money to buy more diesel.
0: I couldn't agree with you more, Sandy, and we've been working very, very hard. I think I understand why most governors have never touched this. It's a local issue. However, we have 93 counties, and we have a property tax crisis. We have a valuation crisis. We have a spending local spending crisis. We have to come together and fix the problem. And this is an 8-year game. I'm at halftime. I've done exactly what I've told the people I do. We had historic income tax cuts. We stopped the property tax hemorrhaging, certainly not solved it, but it was increasing almost $1 million a day when I became governor in the start of 23. We were able to use funding for schools of $320 million, $350 million for community colleges that the state funds, taking those dollar for dollar off of property tax. So there's some relief, and we've worked very, very hard, but we have to have transformative change, and I'm committed to doing everything I can to get 33 votes to get that accomplished in the next 4 years.
6: I think that you need to get on these county assessors and
0: yep.
6: get on them and put some crunch on them.
0: Yeah,
6: don't
0: Sandy.
6: Just let them.
0: Yeah, Sandy, what we have to do is we have to cap property valuations. It's as simple as that. We have to cap it that they can only go up a 1 or 2%. Going up 20, every one of us, and I've got thousands and thousands of responses. It's unacceptable. It's not Nebraska. That's not who we are, and we have to solve it, and I'm committed to getting it done. It's our friends and neighbors at home, local control. It's our friends and neighbors at home, and I do believe we need help to have it consistent across the state.
1: Thank you very much for your call, Sandy. If you'd like to call in and have a question for the governor, it's 800-799-7696. That's 800-799-7696. Or if you're here in Lincoln, it's 402-479-1400. And we have lines open right now. Sandy brought up something else that is obviously in the air and very crucial right now, and that's harvest season.
0: Yeah.
1: All of a sudden, farmers, running equipment, truckers, people hauling livestock, people who use the spot market are paying $6-7 a gallon.
0: Yeah.
1: And the co-ops and the ag suppliers and the petroleum jobbers who contracted it at $4 at the beginning of the year, now all of a sudden have to deliver it. In your opinion, or in what you've seen, how bad is the hurt going to be from this? And is there anything anybody can do to help them?
0: Well, I think, yes, we're certainly having a lot of engagement with the federal government to make sure that whether we have drought resistance, some of the fire recovery, and being able to help people to get to the other side. That's when government needs to come there to be able to help in very, very difficult sets of circumstances. There's nobody happy, including me. I'm the first governor of agriculture in 100 years. I'm the only governor in 100 years that understands all this because I've lived it my entire life. So, yeah, if you think I'm happy about $6 diesel fuel or $4 corn, you're crazy. Trying to do everything we can to get support for Nebraska farmers and ranchers, make sure that we get support for the cattlemen when we talk about government getting in the way of free market. So I've had those direct conversations with the president as well. The thing I think that is interesting, if we study and keep astute and learn and see what goes on, I think corn traded like 15 cents up again today. It's trading over, I think December corn's trading around 565 a bushel, compared to first part of August it was $4. So when oil hovers at $100 a barrel, because we have an extraordinary ethanol industry, because renewable fuels is dramatically different than it was 25 years ago, a kernel of corn now is involved in food, and it's involved in fuel, which has an impact on that price going up. Same thing goes for soybeans and biodiesel. So those are things that when I was at the Husker Harvest Days last week, I'm not saying it's grand. Don't misinterpret me. But the good news is now that depending upon what your marketing strategies are, if you're raising 200 bushel corn and you did not pre-sell your corn, you got another $300 of revenue coming in. That's a pretty big deal. So those are things that we've just got to, the market's the market. As I say all the time, the market's the market. There's a lot of days I don't like the market. But there's great opportunities for farmers to take strategic positions and sell or buy ahead or whatever to be able to cover their costs. Being in agriculture, you have to have extraordinary faith. Being at Husker Harvest, which is an incredible place, and every year there's so many suppliers there, and it shows the extraordinary sophistication of agriculture in Nebraska and the incredible tenacity of the people. So not ideal, but if corn was $4 and soybeans were $10, that we at least got a little bit of wind at our back in the last 45 days is what I'm trying to say, Charlie.
1: Well, one of the nice things when you drive out in the country, things look pretty green.
0: Outside of the panhandle, we've been overall pretty blessed. When you go from Ogallala all the way back, the state is green. The state's going to have pretty good crops. I think a lot of people that did not think they'd have the hay crop has got another late grass growth. So, outside of the poor folks out way out in the panhandle from Shadron west to Harrison, and you get northwest Ogallala, that area, Scotts Bluff, it's really tough there with the drought, and we've got to work to get some federal assistance to help those farmers.
1: 800-799-7696 is the phone number if you'd like to call in with a question for Governor Jim Pillen, or if you're in Lincoln, it's 402-479-1400. The other thing that's just kind of sneaking up on us is the election. Ballots are going out this week. The drop boxes are opening. Are we now settled with all the turmoil? Is there going to be any more changes, any more lawsuits?
0: Well, I'm not an election commissioner. I'm not the Secretary of State. I'm the governor, and I focus on what I have control of, and I only have control of how hard I work and having a positive attitude. So, I've heard that the ballot is, but I just haven't had time. I think the message on the elections, there's a couple in my mind. Number one, the signature integrity issue, that has to get addressed. I'm your governor. We're addressing it. We're going to fix it because, as I've said before, bounty signature. You have to bounty signature gathers for everybody. What that means is somebody wants to get on, they pay people –

0: the number of signatures that's created extraordinary fraud. So as I say, this marks my age, Charlie, but the only place we should have a bounty, hear about a bounty in Nebraska, is if we're watching Gunsmoke reruns. Holy cow. And a signature gathers, you pay them by the hour. That takes the goofiness out of it. So, you know, and I think in the end, talking about elections, it's 250th anniversary of the greatest state in the history of civilization. Every Nebraskan needs to get out and vote. Democracy depends on you voting. Some people say my vote don't count. Yes, your vote counts. It is the privilege of democracy to get out and vote. Just because it's there's, you know, every 2 year election cycle is a big deal. We need to vote. Our voice needs to be heard.
1: Do you think there is something that's going to happen on the signature issue in the legislature this coming term?
0: That's certainly a plan, yes.
1: So it's in the works with somebody, or
0: We got to get through elections, and from my seat, it's a very important issue, Charlie. We have to clean it up. It's not acceptable what's taking place.
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5: Hi, this is Gordon Deal. 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The redistricting battle in Missouri has become a midterm focal point as the November elections approach. We'll have analysis. Also, after a troubling summer for food safety, Chipotle is partnering with Palantir to track things like pest incidents and employee illnesses, and why renters are reconsidering the advice that they buy a home. 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
4: 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It's 2:33 Central, 1:33 for our friends in the Mountain Time. I'm Charlie Brogan, and Governor Jim Pillen is with us as well. If you have a question, call in 800-799-7696. That's 800-799-7696, and we have some callers on the line, so we'll get right to it. First of all, we're going to talk to Greg in North Central Nebraska. Hello, Greg. You're on the air with Governor Jim Pillen.
5: Hello, Governor. How are you?
6: Hey, I'm great. Thanks for calling.
7: Greg, what part of North Central Nebraska are you?
5: Ainsworth.
7: Oh, nice.
5: Yep. I've got a question on the, you know, how if you own a liquor's license, you're required to buy from the territories that are set up, you know, the different distributors, you have
7: yes.
5: to buy from them. There's no getting out of it. Well, my concern is we've got one distributor that's starting to get a monopoly that owned from Colorado to Omaha, and it's getting to the point, you know, it hasn't happened yet, but if they control it, I have to do business with them whether I want to or not. I guess it's just, you know, they kind of back and prohibition did the tight house things to relieve this problem, but I don't know, is there anything that can be done about that? You know, I figured some of these larger companies would kind of not let them all buy everything up, but we're going to have a problem here, I think, because we've got, you know, very few out here in western Nebraska, north central, where we can buy, you know, and we all have to go to Omaha to get, you know, from the warehouses, but we've got one company that, you know, they own from Colorado to Omaha.
7: Well, I appreciate the comment, Greg. I've learned a lot about it. Obviously, I haven't learned enough to speak to, like, I know my own business. Mm-hmm. But what I have been impressed with would be that every business that I have met that's in the distribution of Nebraska liquors, wines, and beers are all family owned. And mm-hmm. I have not met one that's not family-owned, and most are in second or third generations. I'm a big-time advocate of family-owned businesses in Nebraska from in every industry under the sun, everything on our main streets can be family-owned, and we can do business with our neighbor. Same way in agriculture, 95% of our land is family farm owned and ranches and run by families. So I guess I would say that's the piece that I've been very impressed with. I've met with folks, there's different things that go on in that industry that I can't speak to as well as I would like to, but it sure seems to me that when we have there was a bunch of publicly traded companies in that network, I'd have my antennas up lots more. That we have good people that are in that business, family owned and distributing. They're guilty. I think they love mm-hmm. Nebraska like you and I do. So that'd be my take. And I appreciate the call, and I'll stimulate me to work harder to learn that business better. Thank you.
4: Thank you very much for your call, Greg. And next we'll go to Holdridge, where Judy is standing by. Hello, Judy. You're on the air with Governor Jim Pillen.
8: Good afternoon, Governor.
7: Hi, Judy. Thank you for calling. How's Phelps County today?
8: Beautiful weather.
7: Awesome.
8: It's amazing. I just have a question on property tax. Is there, someone thought that there was going to be something in the works for retired people to be able to pay less property tax on their homeowners based upon how they purchase property or whatever. Is there any truth to that, or is any of that in the works for Nebraska?
7: Yeah, well, I would tell you this, Judy, that one thing that we did that was haunting to me was when I became governor, I found out that we, the state of Nebraska, were taxing our senior citizens on their own, with income on their Social Security income. Kind of mind-boggling, but we got that stopped after the first session, so seniors have not been, retirees, seniors have not been getting taxed on their Social Security. When we talk about the property taxes, there are things, I'm not a lawyer, so there are things that the lawyers will talk about that are not constitutional that you can't do. We have tax credits that are certainly helpful to retirees, to certain age groups, and so those are things that are positive, but the hardcore reality, Judy, our property taxes are a crisis. I've committed to, we've made some progress. If you look at your tax statement from 22 through 25, it's come down. It's stabilized. It was going up almost $1 million a day in the state of Nebraska when I became the governor. So we've been able to stop it, but we have a lot of work. Not at all. We're, from my view, we're at halftime. We need a second half to be able to really get after it and get it fixed, because what's happening and taxing our seniors out of their homes, a home that you paid for, it's unacceptable. And somehow we keep raising the valuations and we just keep spending more and more money, and it has to stop.
4: All right. Thank you for your call, Judy. And next we'll go to Pat and Scott's Bluff in just a moment. But first, I want to remind you, we do have a couple lines open now from those previous callers. And if you want to call in, it's 800-799-7696. That's 800-799-7696. We'll be here for the top of the hour so we can take more calls. And right now we're going to go to Scott's Bluff and say hello to Pat. You're on the air.
0: Hello. Hey, my mom passed away in the middle of July, and I would like someone, and I've talked to, we're dealing in Shatter, Nebraska, so rural America,
7: yep,
0: or rural Nebraska, and it took 2 months to get a death certificate. We had everything set up with her accounts, pay on death, everything, so that we could take care of stuff. It took 2 months from the time of her death to get a death certificate from Lincoln. And several things, and I've talked to more, somebody needs to deal with the Bureau of Vital Statistics and potentially, you know, maybe be able to, there's no reason those death certificates in today's technology that they can't be printed, you know, at the local courthouse or something, but, you know,
7: yeah.
0: And I recommend you talk to the funeral home in Shatter, Nebraska, and Tabitha says, she deals with this crap all the time,
7: yeah,
0: and it's just constant.
7: Yeah.
0: It takes forever.
7: Yeah.
0: And supposedly, according to Bureau of Vital Statistics, after 6 weeks that this certificates got lost in the mail, well, then they reprinted them. It still took 2 weeks to get here. So part of that's Uncle Sam's problem, but it's the state's problem in that they should be able to print locally.
7: Yeah. Well, Pat, number one, my sympathy, and number two, what you just talked about is unacceptable. We are working hard to make sure that we have key measurables. That's an area that has not crossed my path because there's no ifs, ands, or buts. That should be happening within a week, within five business days, for crying out loud. So could you do this for me, Pat, before you hang up?
0: Sure.
7: I'd like to get your name and your phone number, and we'll dive into it, and I'll personally get back to you. So what you're talking about is unacceptable.
0: Here's and this is exactly worth, this is from the date of my mom's death, it took 12 days for the doctor to sign the death certificate. I think it's supposed to be like 24 or 48 hours. You know, so that's a crock right there.
7: Yeah.
0: From when the doctor signed it to when the Bureau of Vital Statistics, it took another week to sign it. So it was 3 weeks before even the Bureau of Vital Statistics signed the death certificate. And then supposedly they lost it in the mail.
7: Yeah. Well, yeah, all I know is the good news would be Nebraskans have a lot of grace in their heart. Nebraskans want to take care of things for each other, and especially in difficult times, as reasonable as possible. So what you're describing is not acceptable. We have to get better, and we'll work at it. So if you could stay on, I'll get your name and number. I appreciate your call, Pat. Thank you.
4: Okay. Thank you a lot, Scott.
0: Thank
4: and
0: you.
4: We'll remind the rest of you that the phone number here is 800-799-7696, and we do have about 10, 12 minutes left in the program, so we can take some more calls. And right now we're going to go to Scott's Bluff, and we'll be talking to Pat. Let's see here. Pat? Oh, apparently Pat is... okay, while we're waiting for Pat, let's talk about another item that is pretty big this week, or last week anyway, and that's Husker Harvest Day.
7: Yeah.
4: You were out there. Give us your impressions of what you did see.
7: Well, I tell you what, Husker Harvest Days, you know, I seen some folks from Grand Island, and obviously the couple weeks before that was the Nebraska State Fair in Grand Island, and then last week was 3 days, Tuesday, Wednesday, Thursday of the Husker Harvest Days, and you know, it's just incredible. It's a lot of fun to be there. Busloads and busloads of kids from across the state come to it. You know, there is almost every business that does business and makes things for agriculture has displays. So it's really incredible, Charlie, because agriculture in Nebraska is unlike any other state, because the further west you get from the river, the soil changes, less rainfall. There's been incredible innovation and entrepreneurship and risk-taking take place for 150 years, and with irrigation technology, and now all of the farming by square yards of knowing how much fertilizer and so forth that we put on. So the technological advancements that are taking place within farming and agriculture, and then of course the ethanol industries and the evolution of to new generation. So lots of exciting things, and it's the bustle. Obviously a lot of concern about $6 diesel and $4 gas, but still a lot of positivity, because Nebraska can raise more per acre. We you know, in agriculture, we're in the people business, we're in the food business with livestock, we're in the water business because we irrigate 70,000 center pivots, we're in the fuel business because of ethanol, and we're a key part in the electrical business when you think about how we run those 70,000 pivots. So there's just nothing but extraordinary energy and excitement, and a lot of people putting everything they have into making it grow and become better and better. I love to say we feed the world and save the planet, Charlie.
4: Sounds good for now. Let's go to Hastings, where Scott is standing by. Go ahead, Scott. You're on the air with Governor Jim Pillen.
1: Yes, Governor Pillen. Nebraska National Forest, Halsey, Nebraska. Bessie Nursery, 4-H Camp. I've heard maybe a year ago or so, did that all burn down, or what happened up there?
7: Well, that would have been the spring. That would have been the spring before last. That would have been the spring. Let me get this here. That would have been the spring of 24 when we had a number of fires early in the spring with the snow. So there was part of Halsey that had burned, and the federal government's working hard to be able to get it back up to speed. So since that's federal ground, I probably can't speak to great extents, but that did take place during the early spring in a fire.
1: Fire. Okay, so there is a restoration effort to bring it back. I remember the 4-H camp, because as a kid, I'd go up to 4-H camp there.
7: Yeah, I tell you what, I could not tell you about if the 4-H, I don't think the 4-H camp, I think it was, the 4-H camp was spared. I do not recall hearing about that. It was more some of the forests that took place. But there was work on a project for there, but couldn't tell you more about that one right now.
1: Okay.
4: All right. Thank you for your call, Scott. 800-799-7696 is the number. And we do have time for several more calls. So if you want to give us a call, the number is 800-799-7696 or in Lincoln here, 402-479-1400. Governor, while we're waiting for our next call, another one of the big hot button issues that a lot of people around the state are talking about is data centers. We've got, 10 or 12 county boards now working on possible policies or moratoriums. Are we getting to the point where the state needs to do something, or are we leaving that in the county
7: hands? Yeah, well, I think that I'm a believer in local control, Charlie. I think that one thing that when a lot of people are getting information, it's a challenge where it comes from. And so we have formed a task force where we're going to meet three different meetings and bringing people that are involved with building data centers, involved in that process, and understand, have experienced some of the good, some of the bad, what might go on. My position's really simple on the task force, Charlie. Just a little over 3 years ago, when we played up in Minnesota, Coach Rule's first game, I went up and visited with a company that does a lot of business here in Nebraska. Long story short, they said, we love doing business in Nebraska because it's the people and we want to grow, but we can't because we don't have enough electricity. We did work and figured out, okay, what the problem is that we grew so much early with data centers. So data centers, we were an early destination for them because we have public power in Nebraska. It's one of the things that we all take for granted. I live my brother's worked for public power. You take it for granted. Well, data centers, tech companies came here because we had the cheapest electricity. So we said, time out. Gee whiz, we have to have electricity so we can grow businesses and create more jobs and grow our economy. So we were the first to say that over 3 years ago. I think it's really simple. Three things. Number one, we have to protect our water. Number two, we have to protect the advantage we have as ratepayers. We cannot grow data centers on the backs of ratepayers. And then number three, we don't need to give them tax credits. So we've said no tax credits, quite honestly. We would be encouraging from the task force if somebody decides to build a data center to talk about community enhancement programs. So we'll have conversations, and the goal is to get information out. When people are told moratoriums, usually that's kind of interesting. I'm not a moratorium person. I'm saying let's assess everything and make the best decisions for our community, for our part of the state, for our county and our state.
4: All right. Next, we're going to go to Howells, where Rex is on the line. Hello, Rex. Go ahead with your question for the governor.
6: Yeah, Jim, they send political flyers out in the mail. And the post office won't stop the political flyers, and the politicians won't stop mailing them. I was wondering what a person can do.
7: Well, it's called Rex. The only answer, I'm not a politician, so the only answer I can give you is it's silly season, and if you're tired of it, just put them in the trash, and then you don't have to worry about it. That's probably the best way you can control it. You know, I think what's key is we get up every morning. All we can do is stay positive, work hard, and control what we can control. So that'd be my advice to you.
6: That's kind of funny. I wish they would put a trash can by the mailbox then, so we wouldn't have to tote all that stuff to our houses.
7: Well, maybe
6: in our trash can.
7: Maybe you can grow some muscles by carrying it in and getting it there. So we got to keep a little levity, and it's not many days to go.
6: I'm saving that for bailing the hay.
7: There you go. All right.
6: Okay. Bye.
4: Thanks for your call, Rex. And next we'll go to Lynch, where Courtney is standing by. Hello, Courtney. Go ahead with the governor.
9: Good afternoon, Governor. Yes, I was just calling about the cameras, and you thought that might help, catch drug smugglers or whatever.
7: Yes.
9: I think it's a really good idea for, kidnapped children, the Amber Alerts, to be able to see who people are. And if you're not doing anything wrong, then what's the big deal?
7: Yeah.
9: Right?
7: Yeah, it's a fascinating conversation, Courtney. I will say this. I think almost all of us in Nebraska don't like to be told what to do. You know, I think what's important is that we find the spot. My belief is this. I don't like government. But I do believe government's calling is to keep us safe. And so when there's technological advancements that don't invade our personal space, but help us track what's going on, I think that makes a big difference. And that's why I'm an advocate of what our state patrol does by the technology of license plates. And, you know, if you get pulled over and you're not a mule and you get pulled over because you've gone X, Y, and Z, I think you'll be okay. But all I know is a lot of my grandchildren and your children are safe because we got a whole bunch pulled over because of the technology of reading license plates across multiple states and helping each other out, get the bad guys off.
9: Amen. Anyway, the other thing I have is the Dan Osborne and the Pete Ricketts thing, whatever's going on there. They have the song about Dan Osborne and he's a Democrat, and I just really think it's degrading for Nebraska and the radio stations that play the song and the fight back and forth, whatever they're running for. Come on. It's bullshit, and we shouldn't have to listen to that. Excuse my French.
7: Yep, well, you know, it's disgusting,
9: kind of.
7: Yeah, no, best way that I can use it's silly season. I'm not a politician. This stuff, I'm with you. Easy. My life is easy when I don't listen to radio. I don't watch TV, and I don't read the paper. I've found a lot of good extra time for myself.
10: Now to Mark in rural Lancaster County. Hello, Mark. Go ahead. You're on with the governor.
11: Yes. Hi, Governor.
7: Hi, Mark. Thank you for calling.
11: Oh, you're welcome. I have a question on the homestead exemption.
7: Yes.
11: I filed for homestead exemption back in April. And it took forever to get anything back to me, and I got some, and I needed more information. And I waited and waited. It was almost over. It was getting close to when the timeline was deadline. And I called them up, the assessor, and what they could tell me was, no news is good news. You'll find out this fall, if you got it. I thought that was totally unacceptable. They couldn't tell me. They couldn't give me any more information or tell me whether I got it or not.
7: Yeah, and who did you call? Did you call county, or who did you call for that?
11: It was out of Lincoln, tax assessor.
7: Yeah, so you called the county tax assessor, and you know, I think I wish that I could control Lancaster County to solve that for you, but I can't, and I think those are the discussions with some of the property tax crisis problems that we have, that we need a statewide valuation fix. We got to cap valuations. We need to have a cap on spending so that all of this local stuff, you know, I'm guilty. I never went to a county zoning meeting or a county board meeting. I never went to a school board meeting. I never went to a city council meeting. We have to be more involved in that process to make a difference. Couldn't encourage you more to get more involved.
10: Well, Governor, this hour has gone quickly, and we are out of time, so I want to thank everybody who has called in from all over the state. Lots of good calls today, and thank you for your time coming out. You have a busy day, so we'll let you get on with that.
7: Hey, good to visit with you, Charlie. Great to see you. You look great, and keep on doing what you're doing.
10: The Nebraska Broadcasters Association is proud to bring you this statewide broadcast with Governor Jim Pillen. Thanks especially to KLIN and Lincoln, producers of the program, and to all of our stations on the network. Join us again next month for another live call-in program with Governor Jim Pillen.

Grain futures end of the day higher today. Livestock futures likewise higher on the mercantile. Chad Moyer with you and a recap of the ag futures close. After seeing risk-off selling to close the week last week, crop futures were in recovery mode today. Corn, soybeans, wheat all posting double-digit moves higher. The market optimistic that Thursday's meeting between Presidents Trump and Xi will result in the removal of tariffs and an extension of trade truce, which is set to expire in early November. Row crop strength today came despite steadily lower energy futures. Diesel futures now lower in four straight sessions after setting new record highs last week. The Wall Street Journal, for one, reported that oil shipments through the Strait of Hormuz have improved recently, pressuring crude prices. However, there is still no clear end in sight in the conflict between the U.S. and Iran, as well as attacks on Saudi Arabian infrastructure. Here's where we settled out in the grains today. December corn, 15 and a half higher at 543. March up 15 and a quarter at 556 and three quarters. May up 14 and three quarters at 563. November soybeans 24 and a half higher at 1328. January up 24 cents.

0: and March beans up 22 1/4 at 13.51 3/4. October bean oil up 62 at 68.32. October soybean meal $12 a ton higher at 3.66.60. Over in the wheat pit today, December Kansas City wheat 10 3/4 up 7.94 1/2. March up 10 1/2 at 8.07 3/4. May up a dime at 8.12. Over to the livestock futures, higher for cattle and hog futures on the Merck today. October live cattle, 502 higher at 220.95. December up 537 at 222 even. February up 575 at 223.10. Feeder cattle contracts, October 675 higher, 330.25. November up 810, 326.10. January up 922 at 318.15. Lean hog contracts, October up a nickel, 78.15. December up 125, 69.80. February up $1.20 at 71.35. Class 3 milk futures, October up 2 cents, 15.71. November unchanged, 15.96. December down 6, 16.08. Daily cash cheese trade, unchanged on the barrels, 145 1/4. Blocks up 1 1/2, 136 1/2. Butter down a penny at 136. Cash cattle country, show list distribution, a main job today. Show lists are a smaller offering in Kansas and Nebraska, but a larger offering in Texas. It looks as though a trade in the South last week did take place at 226, but it was fairly light. Dressed business 350 for the most part last week. In Nebraska, formula forward 49,000, cash sales 27,200, so the weekly total 76,300. The Iowa total from last week, that one came in at 22,000, and then Kansas total was 66,500, the vast majority of that formula forward. Over in the hog trade today at the terminals, barrels and gilts steady at 60, sows steady 54 to 60. Livestock slaughter, last week's cattle slaughter came in at 529,000 head compared to 559,000 a year ago. Hog slaughter last week, 2.48 million compared to 2.59 million. Now starting this week, cattle 105,000, that's up 3,000, that's up 2,000 from last week. Hog slaughter today 493,000, and that is up 11,000 from last week. That's markets on KTIC, Chad Moyer reporting.
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2: A rough day for a lot of air travelers. Lisa Brady, Fox News, after a telecom issue led to ground stops around the Northeast.
3: FAA Administrator Brian Bedford said the original cause of New York metro area airport disruptions was a below-ground construction mishap severing backup fiber connections.
4: Somewhere between New Brunswick, New Jersey and Newark, New Jersey.
3: Those links were supposed to kick in when primary circuits failed, but couldn't, because they were cut. Airports in Boston and Philadelphia also experienced multiple delays. Bedford said as modernizations are made, this kind of issue isn't surprising.
4: We are still an analog system. We are addressing it. We're creating the infrastructure to go digital.
3: But he says more money from Congress is needed to do that.
2: Fox's Gernot Scott, ripple effect delays have continued as repairs are made and today's ground stops are lifted. President Trump set to meet with New York City's mayor ahead of multiple meetings planned with world leaders as he arrives for the UN General Assembly in New York, where he'll speak tomorrow. A Venezuelan man is in ICE custody after being shot by an ICE agent during a traffic stop in Austin, Texas over the weekend.
5: We are fed up with ICE and DHS telling us lies about what has happened in these incidents where people are being murdered and shot.
2: Kate Lincoln Goldfinch is an attorney for the family of Wilbur Perez. Homeland Security says he's in the U.S. illegally and has a final order of removal and that the shooting remains under investigation. Perez's family has said he had a work permit. Paramount reaches a settlement in the antitrust lawsuit that's been holding up its $81 billion merger with Warner Brothers. 12 states and Hollywood writers who challenged the buyout agree to the settlement. Terms include a pledge to increase film production in the U.S. and commit funding to help support displaced workers, but a judge's approval is still needed. Wall Street rallies, the Dow up 367 at the bell. 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
5: I'm Connie Green in the KTIC News Center, which is sponsored by TNT Coins in Fremont. The Cumming County Board of Supervisors meets Wednesday afternoon at the courthouse in West Point. The supervisors will consider hiring a sixth dispatcher. That meeting starts at 1 p.m. After 50 years, 96-year-old Warren Buffett announced he's retiring from Berkshire Hathaway. His son, Howard, will be the new chair. Fremont's Care Corps shelter is in need of supplies for those using the shelter, including shampoo, pillows, bedding, and more. Donations can be taken to Care Corps' Lifehouse, 723 North Broad Street in Fremont. Those are the latest stories from the KTIC News Center.
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7: We're a mile north of Beamer here, and looks like we got about 90 hundreds. The left lane going south on Highway 9 out of Pender is blocked.
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10: Cloudy skies and a light chance of rain throughout the afternoon. We'll see a high right around 60. Then for tonight, a slight chance for showers as well. Patchy fog after 10 p.m. will dip back down to a low of 50. For tomorrow, some patchy fog, cloudy skies and a high of 60. Tomorrow night, cloudy skies and a low right around 50. For your Wednesday, a high of 63. Winds will be out of the south at 10 to 20. Wednesday night, a chance for showers and possible thunderstorms after midnight. About a 70% chance of precip with a low right around 53. For your Thursday, showers and thunderstorms likely. 80% chance of precipitation with a high of 62. Thursday night, chance for showers, cloudy skies and a low of 55. And Friday, chance for showers likely, possible thunderstorms with a high right around 64. That is your forecast. More weather information is always available. 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
10: 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As we'll come on in kind of to a gloomy 3 o'clock hour, as we're continuing to see kind of a light rain and cloud cover across much of the listening area. As you heard in our forecast, may not see a little sunshine till likely Wednesday or Thursday. We'll keep our eyes on to that and keep you in touch. Ag information not too far away with the Rural Radio Network. 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

0: With Livestock News, I'm Steve Weitz. U.S. feedlots put the fewest cattle on feed for an August since USDA's current records began in 1996. USDA says August placements fell 9% from a year ago to 1.62 million head, a bigger drop than the market expected. Livestock analyst Kyle Bumstead says that's now in two straight months. USDA placements have come in below the trade estimates.
1: And that cushion's kind of shrinking every month, and the back door is still kind of stuck here. The August marketings were the smallest on record for the month. Kills have run under last year all summer, and the carcasses are still running about 50 pounds over the 10-year average. So tight cattle does not necessarily mean tight beef. What it means for us, basically, is the packer got his margin back here this month. It pulled cattle a touch harder than the trade expected, so this wall of heavy cattle out front isn't going anywhere just yet, but the supply behind that wall is supposed to be getting thinner with every report that we've seen here. And the calf crop is the smallest on record.
0: That means fewer cattle are moving into the feedlot pipeline. But Bumstead said there are still plenty of cattle, heavy cattle, ahead of them, so tighter supplies won't necessarily show up in beef production right away. Nebraska placements fell even more, down 14% from a year ago. Exports certainly bring dollars back to Nebraska. Two dozen producers from the heartland recently toured Japan with the U.S. Meat Export Federation. David Brunt says variety cuts add value to the carcass.
2: Excited about buying these products from us because, as you said, it adds considerable amount of value to our carcasses.
0: The group also visited retail and food service locations, a beef tongue processing facility, a culinary school, and slaughter processing facility in the heart of Tokyo.
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5: Nice rally in the corn today, up 15 cents. The beans up 23 to 24, and the wheat up 11 cents. Seasonally, the wheat starts working higher now, if it's going to, on into the middle of October. Going to play for that seasonal to the upside. Low due here today on that one. Corn hasn't gone anywhere until today. Friendly meeting, China's leader on Thursday. Hopefully we can run on higher. We'll see. The beans will be the same way. So they've just been chopping. Favor the upside a little bit more in here. Over on the cattle, a big up today. That cattle on feed was friendly. Have a high due at the end of the week. Giving up on that, but I think we're going to get it now. Probably get up to new highs on the cattle. Probably get December back up. Maybe 26, a little bit higher. That market's going to work higher. We're not in it right now. We're in the hogs, struggling yet. Nice pattern set up for a major low. Don't have a signal yet on that. Got some cheap calls on in February out there. Think that's a good play for not much risk. Still, we're just trading with an upward bias. If you have any questions, give me a call, 402-363-1705. Have a good afternoon.
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8: The left lane going south on Highway 9 out of Pender is blocked.
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12: Here is a check on Monday's cash grain bids. I'm Chad Moyer. Before we go through the bids, just want to let you know I have taken most of our bids are based off the harvest price. There are a few quick ship opportunities. We'll highlight those. And most of the deferred bids have gone out to December now. And we'll highlight that as we go through the numbers. Here are the latest numbers. Let's start Central Valley Ag, 81.20 at Randolph. Corn at 478. Soybeans, 1278. Oakland East Tub has corn at 486. Soybeans, 1278. Elgin has corn at 479, soybeans 1273. Humphrey has corn at 488, soybeans 1278. Laurel has corn at 478, soybeans 1278. And Monroe, corn is 494, soybeans 1283. Royal has corn at 477, soybeans 1278. Wakefield is corn at 473, soybeans 1273. Hinton, Iowa has corn at 499 and soybeans 1278. Cooperative Supply, Dodge, Howells, Lee, and Richland, corn at 490, soybeans 1283. Frontier Cooperative, Brainerd corn 489, soybeans 1277. Columbus has corn at 498, soybeans 1275. David City soybeans 1282. At Mead, corn is 493, soybeans 1278. Schuyler has corn at 494, soybeans 1283. Wheat at 722. Weston has corn at 484, soybeans 1276. Yanka has corn at 490. Central Plains Milling at Howells has corn at 489, December bid at 502. Norfolk Crush has quick ship soybeans at 1428, October 1303, December 1319. North Bend Grain, corn at 492 and soybeans 1288. Schuyler Grain at Fremont, corn at 498, wheat 789. ADM Lincoln soybeans, cash 1413, October 1313, December 1339. ADM Columbus corn at 523, December 538. ADM Fremont soybeans, cash 1413, October 1313, Dece at 1344. ADM Fremont elevator, corn at 495, soybeans 1298. ADM Wisner, corn at 493, soybeans 1278. ADM Newman Grove has corn at 488, soybeans 1288. ADM at Enola has corn at 491. Soybeans 1288. Lincoln Premium Poultry at the mill at Fremont. Corn at 513, December 528. Michael Foods, Wakefield corn 498, Bloomfield corn at 478. Farmers Pride of Battle Creek, corn 478, soybeans 1278. Osmond has corn at 473, soybeans 1273. Wisner Farmers Elevator has corn at 493, October 498. Farmers Cooperative, Pilger, Winside and Wayne, corn at 481, soybeans 1283. Cargill Corn Milling at Blair has cash corn 528, October 518, December 533. Cargill Soy Processing, Sioux City, Quick Ship Soybeans 1428, October 1313, December 1334. Cargill Ag Horizons at Albion, corn at 493 and soybeans 1283. Beamer Grain at Beamer, corn 478. Husker Ag Ethanol Plainview, corn at 493, December 515. Bungie Grain at Fremont, corn at 518, October 503, Dece at 528. Soybeans 1303, October 1336. Bungie at Council Bluffs has soybeans at 1413, October bid 1303, and December 1334. At the Andersons Denison Ethanol, corn is 508, October 498, Dece at 508. Heartland Cooperative, Mon Damon corn at 496, soybeans 1273. Woodbine has corn at 495, soybeans 1273. Mo Valley has corn at 498, soybeans 1275. Council Bluffs has corn at 513 and soybeans 1275. New Cooperative Inc., Onawa, Whiting, and Hornick, corn at 495, soybeans 1268. 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
11: It's 840 Country KTIC. Coming up here in just a little bit, we'll check in with a Fox Business Report. 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
15: A recent gathering of USDA officials and other dignitaries,
16: Douglas, Arizona, at the Livestock Port of Entry,
15: to recognize the reopening of our nation's border to Mexican live cattle imports after an over 1 year closure due to new world screwworm concerns. From a scientific perspective, what does the Animal Health Protocol, the extensive new world screwworm prevention measures put in place, look like?
17: The protocol has three different phases, stages that we go through.
15: I'm Rod Bain, Agriculture Undersecretary for Marketing and Regulatory Programs Dudley Hoskins, and Acting Chief Veterinary Officer Alan Huddleston joins us as we learn about NWS protection protocols in the import of Mexican live cattle to our country in this edition of Agriculture USA. Agriculture Undersecretary for Marketing and Regulatory Programs Dudley Hoskins recently led a USDA delegation at an event at the Port of Douglas, Arizona. The resumption of live cattle imports from Mexico across the U.S. border.
16: Everything we're doing, everything we've been doing, everything we're going to implement here at this port in Douglas is prioritizing animal health for U.S. producers. And we stand behind the protocol, the system.
15: To make that event happen and similar transports continue, animal health protocols to keep New World screwworm from being brought into our country via these cattle imports were established. USDA Acting Chief Veterinary Officer Alan Huddleston explained at the Port of Douglas the three-pronged protection strategy in keeping NWS from entering our nation and threatening livestock and domestic pets. Stage one occurs within Mexican export gathering centers, or farms of origin, for cattle to be imported.
17: Within 30 days, there is an accredited veterinarian who is actually authorized to do an inspection of the animals to ensure that they are not showing any signs of any kind of disease, but also specifically New World screwworm infestation.
15: 7 to 14 days prior to movement,
17: the animals receive a tick treatment, and 3 to 5 days before movement, they receive treatment with a product that actually treats and prevents New World screwworm. At that point, they have an international health certificate that is signed so that they can move.
15: Stage two occurs in pre-export facilities in Mexico, in the case of the Port of Douglas, Arizona, just across the border.
17: An official veterinarian from the Mexican Department of Agriculture does a second inspection of the animals to make sure that at 24 hours before, they're showing no signs of New World screwworm infestation. And then they also share some information, especially with animal identification.
15: Stage three involves cattle moved pre-import to USDA Animal and Plant Health Inspection Service facilities in Mexico. During the transport,
17: detector dog teams are scenting the animals to see if there is any suspicion of wounds and or larvae for New World screwworm. Where they were to detect one, they give their handlers a signal so that we can immediately stop operations and evaluate the animal.
15: A third and final physical review is conducted by an APHIS animal health technician to assure no cattle have New World screwworm.
17: We also do check that their official identification is in place and readable in an electronic format so that we can do a traceback if and as necessary.
15: Following ID confirmation and information gathering for traceability, the to-be-imported cattle
17: swim through a vat of a treatment for New World screwworm and or any other kind of critter that might be hanging out on their hide.
15: Once dried, imported cattle moving through the Port of Douglas enter the U.S.
17: Where they will be in lots where they are gathered up by buyers and move to their next point of embarkation inside the United States.
15: And what happens if NWS is found anywhere along the three-stage process to assure Mexican live cattle imports through the Port of Douglas into the U.S.?
17: That lot of animals is refused entry into the United States. If New World Screwworm is found on an animal when it is entering the APHIS inspection facility, all of the exports would be halted, the animals would be returned to their farms of origin, and this port would close down while we did a full cleaning and then assured that we have disinfested the premises, if that were to happen.
15: This has been Agriculture USA. I'm Rod Bain reporting for the U.S. Department of Agriculture in Washington, D.C.
18: I'm Charles Payne, and this is the Fox Business Report.
19: Big wins on Wall Street as key tech names advanced and oil prices and treasury yields slipped. The NASDAQ closing in record territory, up 599 points. The Dow advancing 366 points. The S&P 500 rising 114 points. Shares of Intel, Advanced Micro Devices, and ARM Holdings all soaring. Meta stock also rocketing as its personal AI agent, Muse, hit the top spot on Apple's App Store. Paramount now one step closer to buying Warner Brothers. The company has settled with 12 states that sued to block that deal. CarMax slashing 145 white-collar jobs, or about 4% of its corporate staff. That move comes as auto sellers are facing the pain of high prices and rising interest rates. The Dow winners, Nvidia, Merck, and Amazon. The Dow decliner, Chevron, Travelers, and Coca-Cola. That's your Fox Business Report. I'm Angelo Bavaro, invested in you.
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0: Wasting days and wasting nights. It's Classic Country KTIC. Again, harvest season going to be rolling here before you know it once the rain wants to stop. And again, we want to bring you lunch into the field. And again, we'll bring some great prizes from our sponsors this harvest season. Strongfield Resources, Wagner Tire and Auto Repair, Kalp Seed and Fertilizer, Building Grade Structures, Mitchell Equipment of Atkinson and Humphrey, the Nebraska Lottery, Sapp Brothers, Weston's Farm Repair, DNS Tire, Dinkle Implements, West Point Auto and Truck Center, and Logoman Auto Parts and Machine. 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
2: I'm Connie Green in the KTIC News Center, which is sponsored by TNT Coins. Turn forgotten coins and jewelry into cash with TNT Coins of Fremont. A public hearing to set the final tax request and for the Wisner City budget for the upcoming fiscal year scheduled for tomorrow evening's meeting of the Wisner City Council. That meeting starts at 5 p.m. Tuesday night in Wisner City Council Chambers at 1111 Avenue E. Consideration of purchase of ballistic helmets for the Blair Police Department. That's one of the agenda items for tomorrow night's meeting of the Blair City Council. Consideration as well to an increase in city water and sewer rates and discussion of design and layout of a future bike playground also expected at that meeting, which starts at 7 p.m. in City Council Chambers tomorrow night at 218 South 16th Street. Another busy weekend for Blair Volunteer Fire and Rescue Department crews. At 3:50 a.m. Friday, the department responded to a structure fire and were aided by Fort Calhoun, Kennard, Herman, Missouri Valley, Ponca Hills, and Irvington Fire Departments. While Blair's crews were tied up handling that fire, a rescue call for someone with back pain was answered by Kennard's crews. Another response over the weekend, an injury from a fall, CPR in progress, a medical nature unknown call, someone choking, a diabetic reaction, and a medical alert alarm, as well as a response to a diabetic reaction. Dr. Tom Osborne was inducted into the Nebraska Hall of Fame this past Friday with the unveiling of a sculpture of Tom Osborne depicting his life in the 1990s. The former Husker football coach is the first living member to be nominated and honored by the Nebraska Hall of Fame, thanks to Legislative Bill 596 that was signed into law in July earlier this year. Osborne was nominated by Jim Rose, former Husker broadcaster. Governor Jim Pillen talked about Osborne's accomplishments not only as a coach, but as a founder of the Teammates Mentoring Program.
3: Coach's name is synonymous with Husker football, but there's nobody in the history of the state of Nebraska that has done more for young people his entire life, who just happened to be one of the greatest football coaches of all time. The Teammates Mentoring Program, without a shadow of a doubt, is the best school-based mentoring program in the United States of America.
2: Governor Pillen presented the proclamation and spoke about his memories and the impact Osborne had on his life over the years as a coach and mentor. Pillen also announced that he has been in talks with President Donald Trump about awarding Osborne with the Presidential Medal of Freedom. Pillen says it's our nation's highest civilian honor. An electronic waste collection event is slated for Saturday, April 3rd from 9 a.m. to 11 a.m. at the Nielsen Community Center, 200 Anastalp Avenue in West Point in the South parking lot. Free disposal for audio, video, and stereo equipment, small electronic devices, office equipment, and computer towers. There will be a $5 charge to dispose of computer monitors and TVs with a CR tube. Big screen and console televisions will be $20 each. That event will not accept large appliances or microwaves, and no electronic or computer repair or retail businesses. More information can be found by calling 402-685-4020. Those are the latest stories from the KTIC News Center.
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0: It's 840 Country, KTIC. Don't forget, coming up here later on this afternoon, we will bring you your final bell. We'll have that with Lacey Shippey from the Rural Radio Network, as we'll have that for you just inside the 5 o'clock hour. Stay tuned for that. As again, we're unable to bring that to you, of course, because we have the Governor Call-In Show, but we will bring you the final bell segments coming up just after 5 o'clock. Stay tuned for that. Later on this evening here on KTIC.
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0: Cloudy skies and a light chance of rain throughout the afternoon. We'll see a high right around 60. Then for tonight, a slight chance for showers as well. Patchy fog after 10 p.m. will dip back down to a low of 50. For tomorrow, some patchy fog, cloudy skies at a high of 60. Tomorrow night, cloudy skies at a low right around 50. For your Wednesday, a high of 63. Winds will be out of the south at 10 to 20. Wednesday night, a chance for showers and possible thunderstorms after midnight. About a 70% chance of precip with a low right around 53. For your Thursday, showers and thunderstorms likely. 80% chance of precipitation with a high of 62. Thursday night, chance for showers, cloudy skies and a low of 55. And Friday, chance for showers likely, possible thunderstorms, with a high right around 64. That is your forecast. More weather information is always available. 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
7: 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And it was John Deere Green.
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0: It's 840 Country KTIC. It's now time to bring you, that's right, weighing in around KTIC Country. That is brought to you in part by Pender Crane and Pender Elevator. And also brought to you in part by Mitchell Equipment with locations in Atkinson in Humphrey. We'll check in as we weigh in around KTIC Country in just a few after a word from our sponsors You're on KTIC.
9: Visiting with John from Pendergrain. 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
10: During harvest, everybody's in a hurry. 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
10: 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But right now, the best way to contact us is to call 402-385-3003.
9: Again, that's John Darling, Pender Grain. So much more than grain. Again, give him a call at the office in Pender.
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11: Chad Moyer with you here on KTIC. It's time for a series, we call it Weighing In from Around KTIC Country, following the harvest as it progresses around the listening area. Last week during Husker Harvest Days, I had a chance to catch up with Jordan Emanuel. He is a producer from Southern Dodge County and in around the North Bend area. Talked a little bit about how, you know, we were really kind of amped up, had some heat and some high temperatures. It was pushing the crops along rather quickly, and then a couple of weeks of cool and wet weather followed immediately. Jordan, first of all, talk a little bit about kind of the status. Where are the crops here as we stand today?
12: They're moving along quite a bit. If we wouldn't have had this rain this week, I think a lot of guys would have been starting to take out some wet corn and fire those propane burners up and start drying some of this corn. But I would say as soon as it dries off, we're going to see a bunch of combines in our areas rolling on both wet corn and beans.
9: Was there a fair amount of silage that was taken in your area?
12: Not a ton. North of us, there's a few fields out for silage. In our area, it's more seed corn, and I'd say they've put a pretty good dent into that already, somewhere around 40% done.
9: Mm-hmm. What is the late season disease situation in your area? Did you have anything move in late?
12: I'd say that, especially with some of those fog days, that we're starting to see some repercussions from that, and I think corn, like last year with the southern rust issues, not southern rust this year per se, but I think corn is going to start falling down if we get any wind.
9: Oh, really? Wow. That's like, it seems to me that's different than maybe the attitude was 3-4 weeks ago, huh?
12: Yeah, with the moisture moving in and stuff, I think guys will be itchy to get out there and get it out.
11: That's Jordan Emanuel. He's from North Bend, and an update on kind of waiting for the harvest progress in his area. Here on KTIC, Chad Moyer reporting. That is today's Weighing In from Around KTIC Country.
13: Hi, this is Gordon Deal. Tuesday on This Morning, America's First News. The redistricting battle in Missouri has become a midterm focal point as the November elections approach. We'll have analysis. Also, after a troubling summer for food safety, Chipotle is partnering with Palantir to track things like pest incidents and employee illnesses, and why renters are reconsidering the advice that they buy a home. Tuesday on This Morning, America's First News.
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14: Ho, ho, ho! 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
0: 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D. details are on the way in our Nebraska Extension Ag Almanac update just a few moments away here at KTIC.
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18: Pheasant hunting in Nebraska is a time-honored tradition. On today's Almanac, Extension Specialist Andy Little talks about how pheasants came to this country and what farmers and acreage owners can do to promote a habitat where they can thrive.
19: They were brought over from China back in the late 1800s here to North America. Basically the primary reason was individuals wanted to be able to hunt pheasants over here. And so they brought them over here and started introducing them into various states, in particular across the United States. And obviously, Nebraska and the Midwest, it was a designated location for releasing pheasants. And so we released pheasants again, you know, kind of late 1800s. And actually this year, interestingly enough, in Nebraska is the 100th year of pheasant hunting in Nebraska. And so, again, it's they've been around for quite a while. Populations of pheasants in Nebraska really peaked back in the, I'd say, about the 50s, 60s time period, and a lot of that was due to crop diversity. We had, at that time, you know, in some places, 5 to 6 different types of crops being grown, and so crop diversity was pretty important to them, and really that kind of speaks to their need to have a lot of different types of cover in the landscape. We can probably dive into that more in a moment. But at the end of the day, yeah, they were brought over here late 1800s to North America and then continued to expand across the country as people were wanting to, you know, primarily from a recreational standpoint for hunting. So
18: Andy talks about what the ideal pheasant habitat is to help them nest, reproduce, and have protection from harsh weather and predators.
19: So we'll kind of start at like the nesting cover side of things in the spring. So right now, birds are kind of at a peak point of nesting for pheasants. So they want to obviously have some level of concealment. So we think of a mixture of forbs and grasses. And so people think immediately of like CRP, Conservation Reserve Program fields. They may have a little bit more of a diversity there of both, again, grasses and forbs, just to have some level of structure. So when she puts a nest in, she can still be able to see potential predators. You'll see pheasants, especially nowadays, as we have, you know, again, peaked back in the 50s and 60s, populations have continued to decline across the state of Nebraska and many states. What you actually see is birds will be nesting in, you know, roadside ditches because in cases like that, those roadside ditches are really all they have available to them. And then when you get to the brood rearing stage, once that nest hatches, the chicks are going to need more open kind of bare ground mixed with forbs. They can find insects, but they can move around quickly. And similar to turkey poults, one of the things with pheasants is if in that first, especially couple weeks of life when they just hatch out, they can't really thermoregulate very well. And so if it gets like a cool night and you got a lot of moisture and say you have, you know, like brome, you know, in your pasture, for example, it's really dense. If they get in there, they can actually die from hypothermia because they get moisture on them and they can't thermoregulate. And so you really want to have a diversity of kind of open areas. And the way I always tell people to do this is, if you want to know you have brood rearing habitat, take a little kid's monster truck or a tennis ball and try to roll it through the area where you think is brood rearing cover. If it stops immediately, that's not quality brood rearing cover because they're not likely to get through there. Now, if you can roll it through and there's some open areas, bare ground, then sure, they can definitely get to that. And then you get later in the summer into the fall time period, you know, when most people are hunting them, they're thinking of kind of the taller 4 foot tall vegetation, the CRP fields. That's what most people are obviously visualizing and thinking, hey, this is what quality pheasant cover is, and to a point, yes, but at the end of the day, you have to look at it from a life stage standpoint, because that really thick cover, maybe in that fall winter time frame, is not really going to be the ideal cover for, say, brood rearing, because they need to have those mixtures of those different cover types really within a pretty close proximity to each other in the landscape.
18: 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For more information on how your university is serving Nebraskans, go to extension.unl.edu.
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11: Today, Chicago Bears head coach Ben Johnson gave an update on quarterback Caleb Williams' left hamstring injury that he suffered in yesterday's loss to the Minnesota Vikings.
21: It's week to week, but we'll likely miss some time.
11: Johnson speaking with WMVP Radio. NFL media reported that Washington Commanders quarterback Jaden Daniels underwent imaging today on his dislocated left elbow and will now consult with a variety of experts over the next few days. Meanwhile, Vikings head coach Kevin O'Connell announced that quarterback Kyler Murray has cleared concussion protocol and will start on Sunday at Tampa Bay. New Orleans Saints head coach Kellen Moore announced that offensive tackle Kelvin Banks will have surgery in the next few days to repair his ankle injury. Detroit Lions head coach Dan Campbell announced defensive back Avante Maddox going to need season-ending surgery for a foot injury.
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1: Merle Haggard, a little Big City on Classic Country KTIC. Coming up at the top of the hour, we'll check in with Fox News and a little check of that latest forecast. Sounds like more rain could be on the way tonight.
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3: Midterm messaging on the move. I'm Lisa Brady, Fox News. Days after a Trump visit to North Carolina, Vice President Vance in Greensboro.
4: Do we want a man who will stand up fearlessly to these lunatics, or do we want one of these lunatics who pretends to be a moderate?
3: Rallying in support of Republican candidates, including former RNC chair turned Senate hopeful Michael Whatley, who's up against former Democratic Governor Roy Cooper.
5: You hear a lot from Democrats about lowering costs, but promises a big government could scare off moderates and swing voters they're trying to court. But they also promise an aggressive agenda of investigations. A focus on probes could drown out anything Democrats say about the economy.
3: Fox's Chad Pergram on Capitol Hill. President Trump meeting with New York City's Democratic Socialist mayor before turning his attention to the UN General Assembly, where he speaks tomorrow, a day before a speech from Iran's president. President Trump also planning to meet with Gulf allies. A call for change and answers in Austin, Texas, after a Venezuelan man was shot and wounded by an ICE officer over the weekend. After receiving hospital treatment, Wilbur Perez is in ICE custody.
6: I don't care if you're Democrat or Republican. We all believe the federal government should not be allowed to shoot you and then disappear you from the country so that no one can be held responsible.
3: Texas Democratic Congressman Greg Kassar, the shooting spurring hours of anti-ICE protests. Fox's Brooke Taylor.
7: Protesters, they blocked the streets, and officers eventually had to use tear gas to break up the crowd. Now, sources tell me that ICE officers ran the vehicle's license plate, and they found it was registered to a Venezuelan illegal migrant with a final deportation order. They then tried to stop the driver. Now, DHS hasn't shared what happened next.
3: For now, multiple agencies are investigating. 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
13: I'm Connie Green in the KTIC News Center, which is sponsored by TNT Coins in Fremont. A 19-year-old Wisner male faces several charges after being clocked on a motorcycle going 110 miles per hour Saturday by Stanton County deputies. The driver later lost control, was thrown from the bike, and was arrested after being treated on the scene.

0: Consideration of purchase of ballistic helmets for the Blair Police Department. That's among the agenda items for tomorrow night's meeting of the Blair City Council, 7 p.m. in City Council Chambers at 218 South 16th Street. A public hearing to set the final tax request and for the Wisner City budget for the upcoming fiscal year, slated for tomorrow evening at the Wisner City Council, 5 p.m. at 1111 Avenue E. Those are the latest stories from the KTIC News Center.
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4: Summer's winding down, and life is ramping back up, and Aleve is here for all those moments that matter. From early mornings to late afternoons, Aleve relieves pain in 30 minutes for up to 12 hours with just one pill. For busy schedules packed with school drop-offs, long meetings, and an endless to-do list, Aleve delivers long-lasting pain relief so you can keep on track. 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
6: Cloudy skies and a light chance of rain throughout the afternoon. We'll see a high right around 60. Then for tonight, a slight chance for showers as well. Patchy fog after 10 p.m. will dip back down to a low of 50. For tomorrow, some patchy fog, cloudy skies and a high of 60. Tomorrow night, cloudy skies at a low right around 50. For your Wednesday, a high of 63. Winds will be out of the south at 10 to 20. Wednesday night, a chance for showers and possible thunderstorms after midnight. About a 70% chance of precip with a low right around 53. For your Thursday, showers and thunderstorms likely. 80% chance of precipitation with a high of 62. Thursday night, chance for showers, cloudy skies and a low of 55. And Friday, chance for showers likely, possible thunderstorms, with a high right around 64. That is your forecast. More weather information is always available. 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

0: Music right there from the Judds and Mama. Guess what? He's crazy on Classic Country KTIC. We're inside the 4 o'clock hour on a Monday afternoon. We'll tell you what is on the schedule for high school sports this week in just a little bit. But right now, it's time for an agribusiness update. 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
2: 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I'm Chad Moyer. 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USDA reports last week in cash cattle country, total confirmed cash cattle sales 64,259. Of that total, about 52,000 for nearby delivery, 12,200 was set for delivery 15 to 30 days out. The Nebraska total from last week, Nebraska Formula 4 at 49,000, cash sales 27,200, so just shy of 76,300 for the total last week. Kansas total from last week was 66,482. The vast majority of that was formula forward cattle. Cash sales out of Iowa last week totaled just over 22,000. Show list distribution for this week looks like this. It's a lighter offering in Nebraska, a lighter offering this week in Kansas, but a larger offering this week in Texas. Last week's trade in the South came in at 226, in the North, 350. Box beef cutouts today, choice 441 higher at 376.35. 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Total load count today, only 58. Hog trade, Western Corn Belt, 80.45. The national number, 80.35. That was down 141 on the day. Pork cutouts, loins up 364, bellies 535 higher. Hams were up $1.52 and ribs up 292. Overall carcass value, 193 higher at 88.91. Total load count today, 275. At the terminals today, barrows and gilts steady at 60, sows steady 54 to 60. 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
3: All right, Jesse Bradley, let's start at the beginning. 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
0: It's 840 Country, KTIC. As don't forget, we're going to be bringing you a little bit of high school football coming up for you later on this week on Friday night. Should be a good one. It'll be Guardian Angels Central Catholic hitting the road to take on Archangels Catholic in Humphrey. And again, join us for the broadcast. Tyson Angler will have the call for you coming up Friday night, where we bring you a little Friday Night Lights. Time now, though, here inside of the 4 o'clock hour, as we roll on in to once again to check in with an agribusiness update here at KTIC.
10: Good day, everyone. This is Bartley Brogan with the USDA Market News Service with your closing livestock market report for today, Monday, September 21st. So far from Monday, negotiated cash trade in Nebraska inactive on light demand. Last established market test in Nebraska for live purchases was last week, mostly 222 to 223, with the dress purchases at 350. Hang over now, take a look at the box beef cutout closings. Choice cutout today, $376.35. This closed up 441 cents for the day. Select cutout, $355.77. Since this was $2.51 higher for the day, putting the choice select spread at $20.58. There have been 58 loads traded for the day so far, 40 choice, 7 select, 10 trimmings and grindings. Looking at the cutter cow cutout current value, $329.42. This is up $42.87 from last. With boneless processing beef, there have been 23 loads traded nationally for the day. Hide and offal value from typical solder steer for today was estimated at $15.10 per hundredweight, live up 9 cents when compared to last. A livestock slaughter under federal inspection, cattle slaughtered today 105,000. Last week 103,000, year ago 109,000, the week to date 105,000. Previous week, day on steers and heifers, 81,000. Cows and bulls, 20,000. Saturday, steers and heifers saw 5,000. Cows and bulls, 3,000. Hogs today, 493,000. Last week, 482,000. Year ago, 485,000. Week to date, 493,000. On the National Daily Pork Report, there have been 275 loads. A carcass is valued at $88.91. This is up $1.93 from last close. With the National Daily Direct Hog Report, there were 3,091 negotiated sales. Compared to last, negotiated sales barrels and gilts closed $1.41 lower. Base price ranged from 73 at 81.5, with the weighted average hog carcass at $80.35. 5-day rolling average dress price at $83.11. It's been the USDA Market News Service. 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

0: It's Waylon and Willie and the Good Hearted Women on 840 Country KTIC. Well, if you like to grab a burger and grab a flu shot this upcoming Wednesday, that perfect opportunity. Franciscan Healthcare will hold their drive-through burger bash and flu shot. It'll take place this Wednesday from 4:30 to 6:30 underneath the cove at the Franciscan Healthcare main entrance. And then, of course, they'll offer the flu shots at the drive-through lane and next to the ER entrance off Washington Street. So again, grab a burger, then grab your flu shot. You can do it all in one stop at Franciscan Healthcare this Wednesday from 4:30 to 6:30. 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
2: I'm Joel Janicek. There will be high school softball on 107.9 The Bull tonight. It's Highway 91 at North Bend Central starting at 6:30. Also tonight in softball, Loganview Scrimmage Snyder is at Syracuse. The number one ranked Nebraska volleyball team won in four sets against Florida Gulf Coast yesterday afternoon at the Devaney Center. Huskers won the match 25-10, 25-17, 25-27, and 25-14. With Sunday's win, the Huskers are off to a 10-0 start for the 17th time in program history. Tariah Sigler paced the Husker offense with a season-high 13 kills. Number one Nebraska returns to action on Wednesday as the Huskers welcome Missouri to Lincoln. First serve between the Huskers and Tigers is set for 6 p.m. Number 15 Texas A&M defeated number 20 Creighton volleyball in four sets yesterday inside a sold-out DJ Sokol Arena. The defending national champion Texas A&M won the match by scores of 25-17, 26-24, 23-25, and 25-15. Creighton lost its fifth match in a row and is now 5-7 on the season. The Blue Jays will open Big East play on Friday at Seton Hall at 4 p.m. Texas is ranked number one in the latest AP college football poll. The Longhorns are 3-0 on this season after their 30-6 win over Texas San Antonio on Saturday. Georgia is second, followed by Notre Dame, Ole Miss, and Indiana. Miami is sixth, followed by Ohio State, Alabama, BYU, and LSU. Penn State is 13th, Iowa is 17th, Michigan is 18th, and Oregon is 20th. In the late NFL game last night, Kansas City beat Indianapolis 33-30 in overtime. Tonight, the New York Giants play at the Los Angeles Rams. Former North Bend Central football standout Brody Johnson threw three touchdown passes as Midland University defeated number 13 Northwestern College 28-16 in Great Plains Athletic Conference football action Saturday night. With the victory, the Warriors improved to 4-0 overall and 3-0 in conference play. Midland returns home for its homecoming game against Dakota Wesleyan on Saturday. Kickoff is scheduled for 1 p.m. at Heaton Field. The Wayne State college football team used a balanced offensive attack and two defensive touchdowns on interception returns as the Wildcats cruised to a 44-7 Northern Sun Conference football victory Saturday evening over the University of Jamestown in the Family Day game at Bob Cunningham Field in Wayne. The Wildcats moved to 3-1 overall and 2-1 the NSIC. The Wildcats hit the road this coming Saturday to open NSIC South Division play, traveling to Marshall, Minnesota for a 5 p.m. contest at Southwest Minnesota State. I'm Joel Janicek. 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
3: I'm Connie Green in the KTIC News Center, which is sponsored by TNT Coins in Fremont, trusted experts buying coins, silver, jewelry, and collectibles. Several calls regarding a rolling road rage episode on North Highway 75 Friday afternoon are on the Washington County Sheriff's activity summary for the weekend. That road rage incident halted in Blair. A 37-year-old man was arrested in Fort Calhoun for driving under suspension and having a Sarpy County warrant. A 45-year-old man was arrested on first offense aggravated driving under the influence at Highway 30 and Lynn Street. Among the many other incidents on Sheriff Mike Robinson's report, a call purporting that several vehicles were doing burnouts at a memorial celebration of life ceremony in Arlington that Friday evening. The responding deputy, however, says no burnouts were observed. The Cumming County Board of Supervisors meets Wednesday afternoon at the courthouse in West Point. The supervisors will consider bids for wooden deck replacement, hiring a sixth dispatcher, a Dinklage application for the West Point Rural Fire District, and the signing of a letter of agreement for an update to zoning regulations. Wednesday's meeting will start at 1 p.m. 63 contacts with motorists during the recent grant-funded safety campaign Drive Sober or Get Pulled Over by the Blair Police Department. Out of those contacts, 16 citations were issued. There was one arrest for driving while intoxicated, 5 speeding citations, 1 reckless driving citation, 3 felony arrests, and 1 child passenger safety restraint citation. This according to the Blair Police Department's social media. An electronic waste collection event is slated for Saturday, October 3rd from 9 a.m. to 11 a.m. at the Nielsen Community Center at 200 Anastalp Avenue in West Point and the South parking lot. Free disposal for audio, video, and stereo equipment, small electronic devices, office equipment, and computer towers. There will be a $5 charge, however, to dispose of computer monitors and TVs with a CRT tube. Big screen and console televisions will be $20 each. The event will not accept large appliances or microwaves, and no electronic computer repair or retail businesses. More information can be found by calling 402-685-4020. That's 685-4020. Consideration of purchase of ballistic helmets for the Blair Police Department. That's one of the agenda items for tomorrow night's meeting of the Blair City Council. Consideration as well to an increase in city water and sewer rates and discussion of design and layout of a future bike playground also expected at that meeting. It starts at 7 p.m. in City Council Chambers at 218 South 16th Street. Again, that is Tuesday night. A public hearing to set the final tax request for the City of Wisner's budget for the upcoming fiscal year, slated for tomorrow evening's meeting of the Wisner City Council. The meeting starts at 5 p.m. Tuesday night in Wisner City Council Chambers at 1111 Avenue E. Those are the latest stories from the KTIC News Center.
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4: 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And Buddy Cannon, my producer, he kept Double Wide, and he let the other song go away and let somebody else cut it. And like I said, man, I wanted that song so bad after it came out on radio and I heard it. And 2 years later, going down the road, I told my wife, it came on the radio. I said, well, we should have got that song. She said, you did. I said, what do you mean? She said, well, that song was on the CD they pitched you with Queen of My Double Wide Trailer, and Buddy let it go. And it was John Deere Green.
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0: Cloudy skies and a light chance of rain throughout the afternoon. We'll see a high right around 60. Then for tonight, a slight chance for showers as well. Patchy fog after 10 p.m. will dip back down to a low of 50. For tomorrow, some patchy fog, cloudy skies at a high of 60. Tomorrow night, cloudy skies at a low right around 50. For your Wednesday, a high of 63. Winds will be out of the south at 10 to 20. Wednesday night, a chance for showers and possible thunderstorms after midnight. About a 70% chance of precip with a low right around 53. For your Thursday, showers and thunderstorms likely. 80% chance of precipitation with a high of 62. Thursday night, chance for showers, cloudy skies and a low of 55. And Friday, chance for showers likely, possible thunderstorms with a high right around 64. That is your forecast. More weather information is always available. 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
7: 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One menu decision changed an entire industry. 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
0: 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Do want to pass along to you that if you're looking for a little fun this weekend and a good meal, how about making it over to the St. Cyril and Methodius Catholic Church in their Parish Fall Fest? That'll be this Sunday from 11 until 1 at the St. John Newman Hall in Clarkson. Chicken fried steak and all the fixins on the menu. Carryouts will also be available. Don't forget, they'll have a raffle, a country store, a bottle bonanza, games for the kids, a silent auction, and also a giant live auction at 1:15. And again, if you'd like more details, definitely check out our events tab for more information. Time now for those cash grain bids. How do they wrap up this afternoon? Let's find out on a Monday with Chad Moyer here at KTIC.
8: Here is a check on Monday's cash grain bids. I'm Chad Moyer. Before we go through the bids, just want to let you know I have taken most of our bids are based off the harvest price. There are a few quick ship opportunities. We'll highlight those. And most of the deferred bids have gone out to December now. And we'll highlight that as we go through the numbers. Here are the latest numbers. Let's start Central Valley Ag, 81.20 at Randolph. Corn at 4.78. Soybeans, 12.78. Oakland East Tub has corn at 4.86. Soybeans, 12.78. Elgin has corn at 479, soybeans 1273. Humphrey has corn at 488, soybeans 1278. Laurel has corn at 478, soybeans 1278. And Monroe, corn is 494, soybeans 1283. Royal has corn at 477, soybeans 1278. Wakefield is corn at 473, soybeans 1273. Hinton, Iowa has corn at 499 and soybeans 1278. Cooperative Supply, Dodge, Owlsley, and Richland, corn at 490, soybeans 1283. Frontier Cooperative, Brainerd corn 489, soybeans 1277. Columbus has corn at 498, soybeans 1275. David City soybeans 1282. At Mead, corn is 493, soybeans 1278. Schuyler has corn at 494, soybeans 1283. Wheat at 722. Weston has corn at 484, soybeans 1276. Yanka has corn at 490. Central Plains Milling at Howells has corn at 489, December bid at 502. Norfolk Crush has quick ship soybeans at 1420. $4.28, October $13.03, December $13.19. North Bend Grain, corn at $4.92 and soybeans $12.88. Schuyler Grain at Fremont, corn at $4.98, wheat $7.89. ADM Lincoln soybeans cash $14.13, October $13.13, December $13.39. ADM Columbus corn at $5.23, December $5.38. ADM Fremont soybeans cash $14.13, October $13.13, Dece at $13.44. ADM Fremont elevator corn at $4.95, soybeans $12.98. ADM Wisner corn at $4.93, soybeans $12.78. ADM Newman Grove has corn at $4.88, soybeans $12.88. ADM at Enola has corn at $4.91. Soybeans $12.88. Lincoln Premium Poultry at the mill at Fremont, corn at $5.13, December $5.28. Michael Foods, Wakefield corn $4.98, Bloomfield corn at $4.78. Farmers Pride of Battle Creek, corn $4.78, soybeans $12.78. Osmondes corn at $4.73, soybeans $12.73. Wisner Farmers Elevator has corn at $4.93, October $4.98. Farmers Cooperative, Pilger, Winside and Wayne, corn at $4.81, soybeans $12.83. Cargill Corn Milling at Blair has cash corn $5.28, October $5.18, December $5.33. Cargill Soy Processing, Sioux City, Quick Ship Soybeans $14.28, October $13.13, December $13.34. Cargill Ag Horizons at Albion, corn at $4.93 and soybeans $12.83. Beamer Grain at Beamer, corn $4.78. Husker Ag Ethanol Plainview, corn at $4.93, December $5.15. Bungie Grain at Fremont, corn at $5.18, October $5.03, Dece at $5.28. Soybeans $13.03, October $13.36. Bungie at Council Bluffs has soybeans at $14.13, October bid $13.03, and December $13.34. At the Andersons Denison Ethanol, corn is $5.08, October $4.98, Dece at $5.08. Heartland Cooperative, Mon Damon corn at $4.96, soybeans $12.73. Woodbine has corn at $4.95, soybeans $12.73. Mo Valley has corn at $4.98, soybeans $12.75. Council Bluffs has corn at $5.13 and soybeans $12.75. New Cooperative Inc., Onawa, Whiting, and Hornick, corn at $4.95, soybeans $12.68. 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
12: Will you use a pre-harvest burndown yet this year? I'm Darren Hefty. We'll talk through the good and the bad with pre-harvest burndowns on today's Ag PhD radio update.
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12: If you have late season weeds showing up in your crop, you may be facing two issues. First, harvest could be more difficult. And second, if all those weeds go to seed, you'll likely be facing a big weed challenge for many years. When presented with this challenge, many farmers turn to the pre-harvest herbicide burndown. Our biggest fear is that you spray too early. For example, in soybeans, every single seed must be detached from the membrane in the seed pod or you'll hurt your yield. Then, will the herbicide do what you want? Can you get a thorough, quick burndown on big weeds? Even if you kill the weed, is the seed still viable? Due to all these concerns, we usually suggest not using a pre-harvest burndown or desiccant, but it's certainly an option, and products like Gramoxone, Valor, and Sharpen, depending on the crop, could all fit the bill. I'm Darren Hefty.
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0: Lori Morgan and Back in Your Arms Again. It's the official home for the greatest country music of old time. Coming close, putting a wrap to the 4 o'clock hour. Don't forget, we are going to be bringing you a little Husker volleyball coming up later on this week. Make sure you join us. I believe it's on Wednesday night, a little Husker volleyball as the Missouri Tigers come to town. They're going to kind of remake that matchup from when they were playing in the Windy City of Chicago. And again, first serve will be sent for 6 o'clock. That means join us at 5 o'clock for the pregame show as the Tigers and the Huskers this upcoming Wednesday night at your home for Big Red Volleyball, Classic Country, KTIC.
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10: The Atlanta Falcons named Michael Penix Jr. their starting quarterback for Thursday night's game at Green Bay. Penix missed the first two games of the season, recovering from a partially torn ACL that he sustained last November. Chicago Bears head coach Ben Johnson said quarterback Caleb Williams is week to week and will likely miss time due to the left hamstring injury he suffered in yesterday's loss to the Vikings. NFL media reports Washington Commanders quarterback Jaden Daniels underwent imaging today on his dislocated left elbow and will now consult with a variety of experts over the next few days. Vikings head coach Kevin O'Connell announced that quarterback Kyler Murray has cleared concussion protocol and will start Sunday at Tampa Bay. And in Major League Baseball, ESPN reported Cubs star Alex Bregman sustained multiple facial fractures from being struck by a foul ball while in the on-deck circle yesterday. He will not undergo surgery and hopes to return in the postseason.
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If you ain't loving, you ain't living. It's Farron Young on 840 Country KTIC. Coming up at the top of the hour, we are going to be checking in with your latest national news with Fox. Also, we'll check in with your latest local and regional news headlines as well with Connie Green. I'll be back with you again tomorrow at 2. Till then, it's John Denver.

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1: They want change in Texas. I'm Lisa Lucera, Fox News. After the shooting this weekend of a Venezuelan man in Austin by an ICE officer.
2: A Venezuelan national now represented by counsel and civil rights groups demanding answers after the man was shot and injured in Austin Sunday during what the Department of Homeland Security calls an ICE operation.
3: Why are we doing this? Because the Department of Homeland Security and ICE has lost the trust of the American people.
2: Latin American civil rights leader Roman Palomares calling on Congress to investigate. DHS says the man, an illegal immigrant who had a final order of removal, was treated for his injuries and released, now in ICE custody, as multiple investigations play out.
1: Fox's Jeff Manasso, the lawyer for Rafael Garces Perez, says he still has a bullet in his back. Building a better and stronger New York. That was one of the topics a short time ago as President Trump sat down with New York City Mayor Zoran Mamdani, President Trump promising to work with Mamdani on affordable housing.
4: And in many, many low-income and moderate-income buildings over the years, and had great success with it.
1: The president in New York as he gets ready to address the UN General Assembly tomorrow morning.
5: Officials from China, Russia, and Iran will also be here too. Now, President Trump is also expected to meet with Ukrainian

0: President Volodymyr Zelensky. Trump will also meet with Persian Gulf allies in an attempt to bring the war with Iran to an end, too. Trump will also meet for the first time with Britain's new prime minister, as well as the new leader of Venezuela, Delcy Rodriguez.
1: Fox's Lucas Tomlinson in New York City. British Prime Minister Andy Burnham says Britain's agreed to provide limited military support to Saudi Arabia to battle attacks by the Houthi rebels in Yemen. Wall Street stocks rallied after oil prices and yields on the bond market eased. The Dow gained 366, the Nasdaq up 599, hitting an all-time high. 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
8: I'm Connie Green in the KTIC News Center, which is sponsored by TNT Coins in Fremont. Honest appraisals and fair prices for coins, silver, and collectibles. A 19-year-old Wisner male is facing several charges after being clocked on a motorcycle going 110 miles per hour Saturday evening around 5:30 by Stanton County deputies, this near Highway 275 and Highway 57. Identified as Andrew Hansen, the driver of that motorcycle failed to stop for emergency lights and sirens and then sped up to close to 125 miles per hour. Hansen lost control and was thrown from the bike just west of Pilger. He was treated at the scene by Pilger and Wisner Fire and Rescue Departments and taken into custody on several charges, including speeding in excess of 120 miles per hour, willful reckless driving, fleeing to avoid arrest, and among other charges, possession of marijuana and drug paraphernalia. Dr. Tom Osborne was inducted into the Nebraska Hall of Fame Friday, the first living member to be nominated and honored by the Nebraska Hall of Fame, thanks to Legislative Bill 596 that was signed into law in July earlier this year. Osborne was nominated by Jim Rose, former Husker broadcaster, who spoke during the ceremony.
9: A humble son of our state, star athlete, educator, coach, congressman, mentor, a life dedicated to benefiting our young people. First, as a legendary college football coach whose teams for an entire generation delivered great victories, memorable moments, and championships. But in doing so, he also demonstrated a rare loyalty that begets a pride of place that we Nebraskans had never before known.
8: Governor Jim Pillen presented the proclamation and spoke about his memories and the impact Osborne has had on his life over the years as a coach and mentor.
10: Coach's name is synonymous with Husker football, but there's nobody in the history of the state of Nebraska that has done more for young people his entire life, who just happened to be one of the greatest football coaches of all time. The teammates mentoring program, without a shadow of a doubt, is the best school-based mentoring program in the United States of America.
8: Pillen says he has been in talks with President Donald Trump about awarding Osborne with the Presidential Medal of Freedom honor. Pillen says it's our nation's highest civilian honor. The University of Nebraska Board of Regents is having a special meeting 11 a.m. Friday, September 25th. That meeting is open to the public and will be live streamed online at nebraska.edu. During that meeting, the board will approve four individuals to represent the University of Nebraska Board of Regents on the Nebraska Medicine Board. Those individuals the board will consider are a combination of community members and regents. The selection of board members marks the next step in formalizing Nebraska Medicine's new governance structure. During a special meeting in September, the Board of Regents approved the addition of the Omaha Community Foundation as the governing member of Nebraska Medicine. A public hearing to set the final tax request and for the Wisner City budget for the upcoming fiscal year are slated tomorrow evening at the meeting in the Wisner City Council Building. That meeting starts at 5 p.m. Tuesday night in Council Chambers at 1111 Avenue E. Those are the latest stories from the KTIC News Center.
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16: Cloudy skies tonight with areas of fog and a few showers, a low temperature of 50, with winds out of the northeast at 5 to 10. Tuesday, we'll see areas of fog in the morning, otherwise cloudy skies with a high temperature of 60 and northeast winds around 5 miles an hour. Tuesday night, cloudy with a low temperature of 50 and southeast winds at 5 to 10. Wednesday, cloudy with a high temperature of 63 degrees. Wednesday night, we'll see scattered showers and thunderstorms with a low temperature of 53. Thursday, scattered thunderstorms with a high temperature of 62. Thursday night, showers and thunderstorms with a low of 54. Friday, scattered showers and storms with a high temperature of 64. Saturday, scattered showers and storms with a high temperature of 66. Sunday, chance of thunderstorms with a high of 71. Monday, partly cloudy with high temperatures in the low 70s. I'm meteorologist Ray Miller, and that's a look at KTIC weather on Classic Country KTIC.
17: Good afternoon, and thanks for tuning in to the Channel Final Bell. I'm Lacey Shippey for the Rural Radio Network, and joining me for today's Final Bell program is Heather Ramsey with the ARC Group based in Lincoln. And Heather, as we opened up trade today, we have a very different look than how we ended with what felt like a softer week on Friday. Talk about what some of the big drivers were that came in here and helped to bounce this market here.
18: Well, I think, you know, going home last week, we were kind of waiting to see what the weekend news or summary of the weekend would be with the preliminary meetings between like the heads of our trade resolution, the U.S. trade resolution, and China's representative would be from the weekend. And it sounds like things have been really positive. Very good vibes, as the kids would say, right? So very good back and forth discussion around what does a board of trade look like between the two countries, what commodities or goods may or may not be subject to tariffs, what kind of maximum tariffs are we talking about, kind of just like overall what's the setup going into the meeting later this week between President Trump and Xi. And so that, all those headlines related to this weekend's communications looked really positive. Any continued headlines today look really positive. So I think that that's just an overall supportive indicator for the market. Where we have soybeans today, you know, we've seen some premium come back into the market versus what we'd kind of taken out of it towards mid to late last week. And, you know, we kind of took that protection last week because of the weekend, and here we are giving it back here on a Monday morning. There's obviously a lot of volatility related to the markets, the bean market specifically, and U.S. and China policy. So, I mean, a lot can happen very quickly. I think what's interesting about today is, you know, just looking at charts here, this is a good move. This is a great movement day. It's kind of interesting, though, like this isn't a super high volume day. So we're getting very good movement, you know, up 23, 24 cents today without it being kind of like a record-setting volume day or even a high volume day on the market. So a pretty solid day without needing to be a huge volume move is kind of an interesting situation to be in. It kind of makes you speculate on what kind of a move is real information. You know, this is all background information, all supportive information, but like a real deal, like what does that volume actually end up looking like from a market translation, you know, standpoint? It could be, I mean, there's always a potential for fireworks when we're talking about the U.S. and China, but where we're on a Monday here and we're waiting to get to Thursday, kind of with bated breath here to see where this, you know, meeting really shakes out at, I think this is going to be a pretty interesting and volatile week, honestly. It's going to be fun, Lacey. It's going to be fun. We'll put it that way.
17: Well, and we were talking before the show here about beans, and in your part of the world, how those crushers are desperately looking for some beans. Talk again about that situation and what that's having a hand doing in our markets here.
18: Yeah, so we've got, you know, obviously we got this going on with the futures today, but then also on the flip side, basis is just screaming on a very short term nearby premium standpoint, because we should be harvesting beans right now. We should have some ready. But unfortunately, Mother Nature has not cooperated very well here in the state of Nebraska. We're getting too much moisture for what we need to be doing right now. And if you could find a dry bean, if you could get into a field and deliver something that was under a 15% moisture bean to any one of our processors in state or on the fringes of the state, you'd be looking at a 75 over to a dollar over basis, just depending on where you're looking and who was holding that bid. We are just desperate to get some beans out, which is extremely telling. I mean, I think when you look at the USDA balance sheets, this should be no surprise to anybody. I mean, we're running really tight on a carryout situation. Our projected carryout for 26-27, you know, pretty dang tight as well. So when you think about that, there's not a lot of wiggle room. There's never going to be very much stocks left sitting anywhere in any significant sort of volume for anyone to get their hands on. We're crushing beans like crazy. We're exporting beans like crazy. And so this doesn't necessarily surprise me. And then Mother Nature comes in and dumps a whole bunch of water on us. And that just slows down the progress out of the field that everyone's been banking on. So we've got futures premium going on today. We've got significant basis premium going on today. Obviously, that will erode extremely fast once we can get in a field. So that's really hard to, you know, that's really hard to take advantage of if you don't know when and if you can get in the field. Obviously, everyone wants to operate in the spot market on those high premium numbers from a basis standpoint, and that's getting harder and harder to do. But both of those things in combination right now is going to give an opportunity here for a very short window of time that if you can make some decisions and get in the field, I mean, we're talking about really phenomenal cash opportunity here on the front, very, very front end of harvest here. It would be nice if Mother Nature would cooperate a little bit, but I don't know that she's ever been one to make it easy on anyone. So we'll have to see how the rest of this week goes. Most of those premiums are, like I said, very short-lived. Right now they're looking through the mid part of this week. If things don't dry out, we don't start to see some beans moving. It looks like, you know, usually we're seeing that extended another 2 days at a shot. That's kind of the length of this premium right now is it's about a 3 to 5 day window of time that they're posting these kind of crazy awesome basis numbers. So I would encourage anyone who thinks they've got some beans, that they can look at getting out of the field here in the next couple of days, you know, reach out to your end users, your processors here and talk to them about a quick ship bid and take advantage of that. 'Cause that's just a huge win on beans right now and a huge opportunity.
17: 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Coming up after the break, we'll continue our market discussion. 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
22: It is time for the Red Minute, brought to you by Red Star Fertilizer. Here's the head of Red Star Fertilizer, Tom Stanton. Tom, as we start talking about fertilizer planning for next year, let's also talk about residue management. And Tom, that was a big thing last fall. With the lack of rain, the corn stalks just didn't break down. What's the answer to that?
23: Yeah, so we've got a product called Breakdown. It's been out for about 4 years now. And we've done a lot of work that shows it releases a lot of nitrogen, phosphorus, potassium, and micronutrients that are in that plant today. The plant growing right now in your field has got a lot of nutrients in it that will not, you know, go to the ear this year. And so if you're going to look at putting on, say, in a corn bean rotation, a soybean herbicide this fall, putting a gallon of Breakdown with it is going to be excellent because it's going to help break that nutrients out of that stock that gets tied into it and make those nutrients available for you next spring.
22: If you start breaking those down this fall and over the winter, are you worried about nutrient loss at all with that, with this product?
23: No, and that's the beautiful thing about Breakdown is once you break those nutrients down, they're tied to carbon, and that carbon is very stable in the soil, so you don't have to worry about it volatilizing or worry about it leaching. So each of those nutrients will be tied to that carbon, which is very stable and plant available next spring.
22: That's Tom Stanton, the head of Red Star Fertilizer. To get more information, check out their website, redstarne.com, or give them a call at 844-502-9360. That is today's Red Minute, brought to you by Red Star Fertilizer.
17: Good afternoon and welcome back to the channel Final Bell. I'm Lacey Shippey with the Rural Radio Network, talking with Heather Ramsey with the ARC Group. And we talked beans in the first segment. Heather, let's move into this corn market here, where we're also hearing similar situations, especially with this weather, about harvest and just the struggles it has been to get in and to get that corn. Talk to me a little bit about what you're seeing set up here as we go into another week for this corn market.
18: Well, you know, corn has been interesting because all last week, even though we were down, you know, I'm looking at the spread between December and March, you know, and we had been looking at rolling some carry from the East to the March last week. And typically when we're rolling carry and we see a downward trending market, we'll see the carry expand a little bit. And early in the week, we had carry trading between, you know, 15 cents spread. So, you know, March was posting about 15 cents higher than the D's board at that point in time. And the further we went into the week, even though the board was down, corn carry was actually collapsing a little bit. So by the time we got to the end of the week, we were actually only showing about a 13.5 cent carry, which was kind of like, If you don't understand markets, that was a little bit of a head scratcher. You're like, what the heck's going on? Market was down. We should be widening out that carry. You know, we should be increasing the premium between the December and the March board. I think what you really got to understand about that is that market last week was driven by soybeans going down and dragging corn down with it. We come in today, you see soybeans up 23.5 cents. You see, you know, corn up 15.5 cents with it. You're like, yep, things wanted to move higher. We now see, carry's sitting about the same as where we closed Friday here, on corn. What we're seeing is that the rally, when a rally exists, is happening very aggressively in the front end for both the corn and the soybean side of things. But that's really reflective of getting all this information back that, you know, the corn crop is not near as big as it was last year. You put carry in the market when you want people to hold on to their grain. And carry comes out of the market when you're worried about there not being enough of it to go around. And it's not that I don't think there's enough corn to go around by any means. I'm not saying that. But when you compare it year over year, which is what the market is constantly doing, they're constantly comparing one year to the next. They're looking at this year versus last year, and some carry is coming out of that market because it is looking like a significantly smaller crop than last year from a corn standpoint. So corn, I don't think, really wanted to go down last week when you look at kind of how it acted versus the soybean market and versus the carry collapsing. So it was very happy to come up today as well, even on a U.S.-China discussion that kind of felt heavy soybeans. But it does sound like that discussion could be very positive for U.S. Corn and wheat as well, if we're talking about the dollars of ag exports that could be going to China. That would lean heavily into some corn and wheat sales as well. So, you know, corn being up, I expect corn to be very volatile this week in relation to U.S.-China as well. And then, you know, we can't forget about the ongoing conflicts that are going on over Russia-Ukraine, as well as U.S.-Iran. Like, none of that has stopped or slowed down or reached a peace agreement by any means. So there's multiple things going on in the background. It just so happens to be like this week, it looks like the U.S.-China one will be the loudest headline this week. And that can be a positive influence to both corn and wheat and soybeans this week. So I think that's definitely going to be the most volatile headline for all of the commodities this week. When you look at corn from a harvest standpoint, I know people have been very frustrated with basis. I do think the basis being as wide as it has been going into harvest here is definitely a factor of how big that crop was last year. That tail was really long on that 25 crop. There is a lot of bushels that did not get cleaned out until very late in the summertime, and that really did just kind of overflow whoever was looking for corn in August. They got plenty of it. And so then the premium early on in harvest for early harvest corn just did not exist the way that we've come to expect it in a lot of places. And so there was no incentive for that. And we're starting at a much lower basis value than where we would like to start the year. But make no mistake, this is not the same size crop as what we saw last year. And so at some point, competition for corn will come back around into the market. I'm feeling very confident about that. You know, we've seen crops like this before, and Mother Nature slowing us down on what is going to town this early is probably going to work in our favor from a basis standpoint later on. But man, it's frustrating from a farmer and from my standpoint too, trying to help make the best decisions coming out of the field, trying not to lose any crops in the field. You know, we've got a high price value for a change, looking at a harvest price here, and we don't want to miss any of that. We don't want to lose anything in the field. So it has been frustrating. Mother Nature has not been helping us again, even on the corn side. It's actually going to be, it's going to be a really great harvest, I feel like, Lacey. At the end of the day, we have an opportunity for some overrun harvest price corn that we haven't seen in years. Same thing on the soybeans. Even though it might be a little bit of a challenge from Mother Nature, I do think it will end up being a good opportunity for us, and we'll be able to take advantage of it. So we just got to stay positive, get through it.
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1: 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The redistricting battle in Missouri has become a midterm focal point as the November elections approach. 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
2: Visiting with John from Pender Grain. Speed and space, the time to get in and out. That has really been a focus for you guys at all of your facilities, right? And make as efficient use of time as possible.
4: During harvest, everybody's in a hurry. You don't want to waste the acres on sitting in line. You'd rather be productive and get as much done as you can so that the crop is in the bin. You don't have the risk of Mother Nature taking some of that away from you.
2: One of the services that you offer is transportation off the farm.
4: Yeah, we've done the grain dealer farm pickup for a number of years, and we've got 10 grain trailers, so when everything's rolling, we can get a lot hauled. This coming year, the crop is going to impact lines at the terminals, so that could become an issue at some point. We've got a lot of grain moved already this year, and we've got customers that are starting to core bins and move a little bit of grain off the farm, so we're busy with that as well. But right now, the best way to contact us is to call 402-385-3003.
2: Again, that's John Darling, Pender Grain. So much more than grain. Again, give him a call at the office in Pender.
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25: The Atlanta Falcons named Michael Penix Jr. their starting quarterback for Thursday night's game at Green Bay. Penix missed the first two games of the season, recovering from a partially torn ACL that he sustained last November. Chicago Bears head coach Ben Johnson said quarterback Caleb Williams is week to week and will likely miss time due to the left hamstring injury he suffered in yesterday's loss to the Minnesota Vikings. Vikings head coach Kevin O'Connell announced that quarterback Kyler Murray has cleared concussion protocol and will start Sunday at Tampa Bay. Los Angeles Chargers head coach Jim Harbaugh announced the tight ends David Njoku and Charlie Kohler are going on injured reserve. Njoku suffered a fibula injury and Kohler a forearm injury in yesterday's loss to the Raiders. NFL media reports Eagles tight end Dallas Goedert sprained his knee in yesterday's win over Tennessee and is expected to miss a few weeks.
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2: Fox News, I'm John Saucier. President Trump meeting with New York City Mayor Zoran Mamdani at the mayor's residence today, ahead of the UN General Assembly. Mayor Mamdani says the two spoke about how to improve affordability in New York City.
3: I have said time and again that I will work with anyone, no matter what party they belong to, no matter how much we may disagree on other topics. Whoever has the power and the will to lift that weight off New Yorkers' backs.
2: Transportation Secretary Sean Duffy out with a new government program trying to reduce delays and cancellations and lower ticket prices. He explains the new air traffic control systems will use artificial intelligence, but humans will make the final decision.
4: What we've thought through is, let's use the best technology possible, the best predictors possible, so humans can make the best decisions possible.
2: A project funded by $12.5 billion from the Big Beautiful Bill. The Department of Transportation says the project will be completed by 2028. America's listening to Fox News.
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12: Cloudy skies tonight with areas of fog and a few showers. A low temperature of 50 with winds out of the northeast at 5 to 10. Tuesday, we'll see areas of fog in the morning. Otherwise, cloudy skies with a high temperature of 60 and northeast winds around 5 miles an hour. Tuesday night, cloudy with a low temperature of 50 and southeast winds at 5 to 10. Wednesday, cloudy with a high temperature of 63 degrees. Wednesday night, we'll see scattered showers and thunderstorms with a low temperature of 53. Thursday, scattered thunderstorms with a high temperature of 62. Thursday night, showers and thunderstorms with a low of 54. Friday, scattered showers and storms with a high temperature of 64. Saturday, scattered showers and storms with a high temperature of 66. Sunday, chance of thunderstorms with a high of 71. Monday, partly cloudy with high temperatures in the low 70s. I'm meteorologist Ray Miller, and that's a look at KTIC weather on Classic Country KTIC.
1: I'm Elizabeth MacDonald, and this is the Fox Business Report.
13: The major average is starting the week in the green as key tech names advanced and oil prices and treasury yields slid. The NASDAQ notching a record close of 599 points. The Dow advancing 366 points. The S&P 500 rising 114 points. Shares of Intel, Advanced Micro Devices, and ARM Holdings all soaring. Shares of Grail also surged. That's as an FDA advisory panel will meet Wednesday to review the company's application for a blood test that looks to catch cancers before symptoms appear. CarMax cutting 145 white-collar jobs, or about 4% of its corporate staff. Auto sellers are facing the pain of high prices and rising interest rates. The average used car sold for $27,239 in August, according to Kelley Blue Book. That's your Fox Business Report. I'm Angelo Bavaro, invested in you.
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2: 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They pitched two songs of Dennis's that year to me. And Buddy Cannon, my producer, he kept Double Wide, and he let the other song go away and let somebody else cut it. And like I said, man, I wanted that song so bad after it came out on radio and I heard it. And 2 years later, going down the road, I told my wife, it came on the radio. I said, well, we should have got that song. She said, you did. I said, what do you mean? She said, well, that song was on the CD they pitched you with Queen of My Double Wide Trailer, and Buddy let it go. And it was John Deere Green.
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1: High-stakes meetings in New York. I'm Lisa Lucera, Fox News. President Trump set to address the U.N. General Assembly tomorrow morning, but he has several other meetings planned as he looks to end the conflict with Iran.
2: The president plans to meet with Persian Gulf allies after his address tomorrow morning in an attempt to find a solution. Treasury Secretary Scott Bessent already here in New York meeting with Chinese officials ahead of the state visit with Chinese leader Xi Jinping later this week, says the pressure on Iran will increase even more in the coming days.
1: Fox's Lucas Tomlinson in New York City. The president already in the city as he sat down with Mayor Zoran Mamdani.
3: President Trump joined Mayor Mamdani following their meeting on issues relative to New York City, including a housing initiative Mayor Mamdani is pushing for.
4: 12,000 homes, 30,000 jobs. The prospect of an entire new neighborhood in a city where housing is the number one cost.
3: President Trump said it's a project he's been watching, noting the government's potential role in it.
5: You're going to need a lot of federal approvals and probably some federal money to do it.
3: One media question noted a Democratic mayor, quote, rolling out the red carpet for the president. But President Trump did compliment Mayor Mamdani, saying he would hopefully be a great mayor.
1: Fox's Kernal Scott in New York City. The attorney for a Venezuelan man shot by a federal ICE agent in Austin, Texas, says he's being held at a detention center after being released from a hospital but still has a bullet in his back. The long-running legal fight over the Missouri congressional map has taken another turn as a federal appeals court has ruled in favor of districts backed by President Trump, even as the Supreme Court has blocked them from being used. Operations at several major airports in the Northeast have resumed after damaged telecom lines are fixed. That's according to Transportation Secretary Sean Duffy. 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
11: Sunny skies tonight with areas of fog and a few showers, a low temperature of 50, with winds out of the northeast at 5 to 10. Tuesday, we'll see areas of fog in the morning, otherwise cloudy skies with a high temperature of 60 and northeast winds around 5 miles an hour. Tuesday night, cloudy with a low temperature of 50 and southeast winds at 5 to 10. Wednesday, cloudy with a high temperature of 63 degrees. Wednesday night, we'll see scattered showers and thunderstorms with a low temperature of 53. Thursday, scattered thunderstorms with a high temperature of 62. Thursday night, showers and thunderstorms with a low of 54. Friday, scattered showers and storms with a high temperature of 64. Saturday, scattered showers and storms with a high temperature of 66. Sunday, chance of thunderstorms with a high of 71. Monday, partly cloudy with high temperatures in the low 70s. I'm meteorologist Ray Miller, and that's a look at KTIC weather on Classic Country KTIC.
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4: During harvest, everybody's in a hurry. 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
3: Again, that's John Darling, Pender Grain. So much more than grain. Again, give him a call at the office in Pender.
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2: The Atlanta Falcons named Michael Penix Jr. their starting quarterback for Thursday night's game at Green Bay. Penix missed the first two games of the season, recovering from a partially torn ACL that he sustained last November. Chicago Bears head coach Ben Johnson said quarterback Caleb Williams is week to week and will likely miss time due to the left hamstring injury he suffered in yesterday's loss to the Minnesota Vikings. Vikings head coach Kevin O'Connell announced that quarterback Kyler Murray has cleared concussion protocol and will start Sunday at Tampa Bay. Los Angeles Chargers head coach Jim Harbaugh announced the tight ends David Njoku and Charlie Kohler are going on injured reserve. Njoku suffered a fibula injury and Kohler a forearm injury in yesterday's loss to the Raiders. NFL media reports Eagles tight end Dallas Goedert sprained his knee in yesterday's win over Tennessee and is expected to miss a few weeks.
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2: Fox News, I'm Tom Rigotti. President Trump will speak tomorrow morning at the United Nations General Assembly. Fox's Lucas Tomlinson is in New York with a preview.
3: He's going to be addressing nearly 130 world leaders and millions around the world with the goal, among many, is to end the Iran war. Ending that war is a goal that so far has proved elusive.
2: Trump is also set to meet Middle Eastern allies on Tuesday. Paramount Skydance settling an antitrust lawsuit over its merger with Time Warner with a coalition of 12 states' attorneys general. California Attorney General Rob Bonta says it's a win for workers.
4: More jobs, more economic activity, better for workers, more output when it comes to movies.
2: The court still needs to approve the settlement, which includes a commitment to increase domestic film production, help fund impacted workers, and keep cable pricing competitive. America's listening to Fox News.
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8: Cloudy skies tonight with areas of fog and a few showers, a low temperature of 50, with winds out of the northeast at 5 to 10. Tuesday, we'll see areas of fog in the morning, otherwise cloudy skies with a high temperature of 60 and northeast winds around 5 miles an hour. Tuesday night, cloudy with a low temperature of 50 and southeast winds at 5 to 10. Wednesday, cloudy with a high temperature of 63 degrees. Wednesday night, we'll see scattered showers and thunderstorms with a low temperature of 53. Thursday, scattered thunderstorms with a high temperature of 62. Thursday night, showers and thunderstorms with a low of 54. Friday, scattered showers and storms with a high temperature of 64. Saturday, scattered showers and storms with a high temperature of 66. Sunday, chance of thunderstorms with a high of 71. Monday, partly cloudy with high temperatures in the low 70s. I'm meteorologist Ray Miller, and that's a look at KTIC weather on Classic Country, KTIC.
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8: A team of 24 leaders and producers from beef, pork, corn, and soybean organizations from across the American heartland visited Japan last week, included David Bruntz of Nebraska. Tokyo, tell me about the trip.
9: Oh, we had a great trip. Had a great team of people from the heartland, producers. So we talked about what's going on at home, and also were really interested in what they showed us while we were in Japan.
8: What are some of the products right now that you think are a real good fit for that Japanese market?
9: Well, one of the things, one of the places we toured was a beef tongue processing plant. And they buy a lot of that. In Japan, it's a delicacy.
8: Right.
9: And so that was interesting. And then we were also at one of their slaughter facilities that processes beef in the mornings and then hogs in the afternoon. And then the next day, after they've been chilled, they sell them by the half. So we've seen a lot of stuff that you normally don't find here in the U.S. And but Japan's been a great buyer of our beef and pork, lamb. Next year, we'll be celebrating having an office in Tokyo for 50 years.
8: Wow.
9: And this year, USMEF is celebrating existence of 50 years.
8: That's right.
9: So Japan was our first overseas office. And it's just been a great trading partner.
8: You mentioned something like tongue. That just goes to show that's dollars and cents for every carcass that's sold, isn't it?
9: You know, beef tongue, let's just say it weighs 3 pounds. Here in the U.S., it bring maybe a dollar and a half. Over there, it's from $6 to $9. It adds considerable amount of value to our carcasses.
8: And then I'm sure you got a chance to visit some retailers, some food service folks.
10: you know, some restaurants. What kinds of interesting things did you see and how they're incorporating some of our product?
9: Well, we were in a huge, huge grocery store. The American beef and pork that's displayed is well displayed with our USMEF logo and our beef checkoff. And those people over there, they shop 4 to 5 times a week because their apartments are a lot smaller than what we're used to. So they don't have a deep freeze. They may have a small refrigerator with maybe a little freezer space, but they're shopping every day of the week practically. And Japan is about the size of California. California has 39 million people. Japan has 130 million.
10: Wow.
9: So it's dense. There are a lot of people.
10: And I was looking at some numbers from USMEF. Since 1977, in the last 50 years, U.S. beef and pork sales to Japan have surpassed $100 billion.
9: That's a big number.
10: That's a big number.
9: That's a big number. Even when you spread it over 50 years, that's still a big number. So you just think of that additional input into the industry over that time. It makes a huge difference. And they buy a lot of high-end cuts also, because Japan, those people do enjoy good products. But they have to import so much of it because they produce very little, maybe 40% at the most of their beef and pork and other grocery items they have to import. So they rely on imports. They rely on the U.S. And like I said, they're a great trading partner.
10: And as we wrap things up, you just got back from Tokyo. You had a couple of other Nebraskans with you, right?
9: Yeah. Butch Schuler was along. And Andy
10: Grosskopf from Scott's Bluff.
9: Yeah, from Scott's Bluff. He's on the Nebraska Corn Board. So, yeah, we were well represented. People from all over the Midwest, from Kansas to North Dakota and from Kentucky, Ohio, into Colorado. So,
10: well, very good. Thanks, David Bruntz, for joining us, talking about his recent trip with the U.S. Meat Export Federation to Tokyo. I'm Steve White on the Rural Radio Network.
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12: The Rams are hosting the Giants in the Monday Night Football game shortly. Rams star wide receiver Puka Nacua is out. He missed practice again Saturday with a hip injury. Veteran defensive tackle Aaron Donald is active. Quarterback Michael Penix of the Falcons will start this Thursday's game, coming back from last year's torn ACL. The Vikings will start quarterback Kyler Murray this week. He's cleared concussion protocol. Minnesota will play at Tampa Bay. Washington quarterback Jaden Daniels will see specialists on Tuesday and Wednesday after yesterday's dislocated elbow. Quarterback Marcus Mariota will now start. Quarterback Caleb Williams of the Bears is likely out this week. He's not due to practice after Sunday's hamstring injury. Chicago hosts Philadelphia next Monday, and Eagles tight end Dallas Goedert will miss a few weeks with a sprained MCL, so Philadelphia is signing tight end Zach Ertz to its practice squad, and Ravens wideout Zay Flowers has a good shot to return this weekend.
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